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0: Normal is broke and common sense is weird. So we're here to help you transform your life. From the Ramsey Network in the Fairwinds Credit Union Studio, this is The Ramsey Show. And I'm Rachel Cruz, hosting it this hour with bestselling author, my good friend, Dr. John Deloney. And so we'll be taking your calls about life and money. So give us a call. The lines are open at 888-825-5225. And if you can't get through, because usually they're all booked up, keep calling, keep trying. You can even leave a voicemail, but we want to get to your questions. All right, so let's head off to Denver, Colorado. Starting us off this hour is Kevin. Hi, Kevin. Welcome to the show.
1: Hello. I just had a few questions. You see, I'm in the Army, and I moved here recently. I am married. I'm 20 years old. And I have my own house back where I moved from, and I am expecting. My wife is pregnant.
0: Oh wow!
1: And
0: yeah.
1: she had to stop working, and see, before the Army, we had an income of around we brought home around $10,000 a month, and I guess we got kind of used to that. I have a newer vehicle, and. You see, now that she's pregnant, she actually stopped working, and we have to pay rent here in Denver, and well, close to Denver, and then we also have to pay our mortgage and then the vehicle payments.
0: Okay.
1: So right now, I'm actually losing about $1,000 a month consistently every single month.
0: Okay.
1: And I gotta figure out a plan. We do have a little bit of money in the bank, but I don't quite know what my first step should be.
0: Are you are you currently on base somewhere?
1: Yes, I am.
0: You are, okay. How much is rent? Do they charge? I mean, well, it depends.
1: They do. It's $2,000 even a month
2: for base rent.
1: For rent, yep. For base rent, it comes out of my paycheck.
2: What's your housing stipend?
1: It's they give me $2,200 and I believe $75, and they take $2,000 out for rent.
2: Can you just use that for your mortgage?
1: I can, but then I can't. I have to find somewhere else to live here, and I can't go into the barracks because I can either live in the barracks or I can get BAH. Which is the money for housing.
2: Yeah.
1: So I can't pay for both places.
2: I missed it. Where's your house that you own?
1: Tennessee.
2: Okay. You got to put that on the market today. Because you're broke.
1: You don't
2: have anything. There's no well to it, brother. You can't afford it. You got to sell your cars.
1: You see, well, we have three vehicles. We have two paid off vehicles and one... that's not paid off. It's a 2021. I owe $30,000 on it.
2: What's it worth?
1: We have.
2: What's it worth?
1: It Kelley Blue Books for $40,000.
2: Then sell it. Right. Sell it today.
0: Right.
2: Man.
0: And then you pocket $10,000. And are the other two cars drivable?
1: Yes, the other two cars are drivable.
0: That's
1: They're just a little bit older.
0: That's fine. That's fine. Yeah. So that. And then Kevin, for the home, let's just pretend John's world is reality, because I think it is what he just painted you was. This of selling the house, how much would you guys walk away with because of equity in the home in Tennessee? If you were to sell it today versus what you owe, what would you walk away with?
1: Well, I built the home myself when I was 18. I started it at 18. It's a barn dominium, and the living quarters was done and all of that, but it's not fully finished, and that's why selling it might not be a good move, because if I did sell it, I'm not even sure if I can get what I owe out of it because it's not fully finished.
0: Because it's not finished.
1: I owe $212,000.
0: When are you going to finish
1: on
0: it?
1: I was hoping to take a leave and here in the next few months and go home and finish it. But that leaves me with, I have right now $30,000 in the bank.
0: Okay.
1: I also have a motorcycle that is paid for. And it's worth around $10,000 as well.
0: Okay.
1: So I could probably, if theoretically, if I sold that, I might be able to come up with 45 or 50.
0: Okay, so Mike. Okay, yeah. So if you sell the car, you get 10,000 from that. Sell the motorcycle, 10,000. You have 30,000 in the bank. Yes, that puts you at $50,000. Do you have any other consumer debt, Kevin? Any student loans, credit card debt, personal loans, anything?
1: I do not, no.
0: Okay.
1: Just my mortgage.
0: And you guys are $1,000 in the hole every month, is what you're telling me, with this mortgage.
1: Yes.
0: Okay.
1: Yes.
0: And why did your wife, why did she stop working? Was she like severely ill from the pregnancy?
1: Well, that originally, yes. But then we actually moved from, she moved from Tennessee to here in Colorado.
0: Okay.
1: And
0: when is she due?
1: She has a software job. She is due in September.
0: Okay. I mean, it sounds harsh, Kevin, but I mean, I worked up into 38 weeks, and if she's medically able to versus like on bed rest or something from like a medical perspective, she needs to be working. She needs to be at a coffee shop. She needs to be at, I don't care where it is, because you guys need $1,000 a month, and she could bring that. She could bring that for the foreseeable future until she has the baby. And then in September, you guys got to look up and say, okay, we got to figure out how we're going to get $1,000, because you can't stay in this. And you can't keep grabbing from your $50,000. If you do that, it's obviously eventually
2: it's gonna be
0: gone.
2: When do you? Yeah. What's your mortgage payment every month?
1: It is $1,500 even.
2: Okay. I'm just telling you what I would do if I was in your seat.
0: Money's just getting thrown. There's no
2: brother. You're in a very solvable problem. The challenge for you is. And I'm going to use this word to be provocative, okay? But you have a fantasy about your life. And it feels good to always have this place in Tennessee that one day I'm going to dot, dot, dot. And then one day after that, I'm going to dot, dot, dot. What I want to do is bring you out of that picture you've painted for yourself down the road into your current situation right now. You happen to be sitting on a couple of lottery tickets, mm-hmm. a $10,000 one that you sell a motorcycle, a $10,000 one you sell a car, and you got a new baby coming, and you live on base. And like, if I would take $20,000 and pay somebody in Tennessee to come finish this place out and put on the market and pocket
0: mm-hmm.
2: $200,000 in equity.
0: It's a great point, Kevin, to listen to John in that, because the 18-year-old, that was 2 years ago, before you were married in the Army
2: with
0: and
2: a kid.
0: And a baby on the way.
2: Yeah, it's like a different life.
0: Your life has changed, Kevin. And the sooner you can reach that reality, the more stability you're going to create financially in your family. But as you continue to hold on to this 18-year-old and the dream that he had, you're going to continue to feel this force, this tug of pull in your heart when it comes to your finances. And it's not worth it. And you can always go and do something great. It's not like you can never have a Barnes and Noble.
2: Let me just tell you, dude, I've got a place on some land in Tennessee. And actually, it's being worked on right now. Rachel Cruz's husband is working on it. Like he's the GC on it. And it's awesome. And it took me 20 years later than mm-hmm. I thought it was going to. And let me tell you, it's awesome. And the best part, it's mine. And nobody can take it from me.

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4: Gambling destroy a generation of men, especially young men. And when I say destroy, I'm not saying that. I'm not saying that flippantly. It's melting people, and so you used to have to go to Vegas to gamble. You used to have to. It's like you can just get cocaine in your pocket now, right? And so yeah. I would at 23. If you were my friend, if you were my son, I would tell you to go to Gamblers Anonymous, go to a meeting, and start treating this as seriously as I think you should.
1: Yeah, no, definitely had a lot of family and friends be there for me, but they're not experts. They keep telling me the same thing.
4: Yeah, mm-hmm. And if those closest to you love you enough to say, hey, you need to go see somebody, or you need to go get a handle on this thing, then let them love you in that way. And we could spend a whole 1 hour show, a whole 3 hour show on the ins and outs of addiction. Just know this. I like when I'm watching the fights with my buddies, I'll put $5 on this guy. I like that. It's fun. And when Rachel and I go to Vegas, like I like to go to blackjack tables and stuff like that. I intentionally don't have it on my phone because the folks who make those apps, they're better than me. They just are. And they know how to hook you. They're designed to keep you on them. They're designed to incentivize you to never put them down. And now with prop bets, man, you know this, it never ends.
1: Yeah.
4: And, right.
1: Yeah.
4: So all I have to say is
1: a ton until I lost it all.
4: Yeah. Mm. And you're up some. Just knowing you're up against a machine that is designed to eat your soul. And when you recognize that, I mean, that's one of the 12 steps. I'm powerless, right? I can't defeat you, so I can't go to this bar anymore. The problem is the bar's in your pocket now. And so deleting all the apps today, getting this debt squared up, and then going to a Gamblers Anonymous meetings and make it a regular part of your life for a season. It won't be forever, but make it a regular part of your life for a season and begin to answer the question, what am I trying to distract myself from, right? Why am I not okay in my own skin? And the pathway through that is honesty and openness in front of other people. And there's no hack around that, right?
1: Right.
2: Grant, yeah, how much?
1: I mean that. Sorry.
2: From the financial side, I'm curious, how much do you make a year?
1: I make $68,000. I'm an accountant.
2: Okay. And you have $5,000 on your car. Is the personal loan, was that, did you take that out and use for gambling too, or was that for something else in life?
1: That was to help me pay my rent this month because it got that bad.
2: Okay, gotcha, yep. So I'm wondering from the financial aspect, and John obviously can talk so much about that addiction side, which actually I kind of want to loop back to in a little bit, John. But for you, Grant, what it would look like to get a handle and some quick wins financially and in the positive realm, because it's been such a negative connotation with your money, with all this debt and the stress that this whole gambling world has caused, that I'm wondering some quick wins for you financially and how that's going to, I think, give you some confidence of moving at least in the right direction, right? Some of that action, because it is, you have to change, obviously, and be aware and all that with the addiction side, but I also think some positive movements going forward. So I think getting on a detailed budget, and I think cutting some things out lifestyle wise just to get some margin this month, because to pay your rent, right? Just to get your head above water, I think it's going to be really good. And then start

0: paying off some of this debt, and maybe you're working extra, you're working weekends, you're working nights, but you're really shifting your energy towards the positive side of finances, which is actually going to look more sacrificial. The positive brings the sacrifice, but I want that for you. I want you to get ahead of this from the financial aspect, you know, as you kind of tackle that emotional side of it, John, because we see this, Grant, you're not alone. The growing from like the sports betting to the gambling, I mean, all of it has grown so much because of online. And what, like, I know there's probably not one source, but what would you say for people listening, John, that are just like Grant's, like, what is that thing? Is it that, yeah, you're just not comfortable in your own skin? You're having to find excitement somewhere else. It's going sideways. Like, what's the...
1: I think it's a... And Grant, jump in here if any of this doesn't sound honest, okay? It doesn't sound right to you. But Rachel, I think we're at this weird apex of humanity, if you will, where we don't have to solve for basic things anymore. And there's a sense of aliveness that has left all of our bodies, mm-hmm. right? I hear this a lot with married couples who would classify themselves not in a great, but in a fine or, mm-hmm. or good marriage.
0: Yep.
1: And somebody has an affair.
0: Yep.
1: And what they always come back is, I felt alive again. Mm-hmm. I felt 22 again. And so instead of doing the hard work of asking yourself, what makes me feel alive in my day in and day out? And by the way, none of us are going to feel alive 24/7, 365. But we have a culture where we just, like Grant, graduated from college, got his first accounting job, goes to work, comes home, goes to work, comes home. And you begin to just get that, your life gets gray. Mm-hmm. And then all of a sudden,
0: there's a you hit have
1: this,
0: over here.
1: That's right. You have this excitement. And then, so you, this crossroads here of, all of us are dead in our own skin, and then you throw into, well, I'll solve it, right? We don't. Mm-hmm. We have an allergy to boredom. We have an allergy to routine. And then now we got these magic wands in our pocket, man, that can take us on any ride. Pornography, dating, swipe rights to online gambling. Yeah. And it's just, it's destroying us, mm-hmm. right? Does that ring a bell, Grant?
2: No, that sounds 100%. I mean, I would say it started out with kind of what you were saying earlier. I like to throw $5 on the fights. Like,
1: yeah.
2: It's just something I like to do. And then got my first job, and then we just wrapped up the busy season, obviously, with tax season wrapping up, and it was just go to work 10 hours, come home.
1: Yeah.
0: Yeah.
2: And then eat food, go to bed.
1: Yeah. Mm-hmm.
2: And
1: you get on that repeat cycle. Yeah.
2: Yeah.
1: One of the paths out for you, and by the way, this is a nightmare. I'm not saying it's going to be easy, is I want you to start being intentional about making some friends. Some real, and I'm in my 40s, and I've had to go do this as a discipline. I'm going to go put myself in situations where I'm going to be with other people in the real world doing real life things. And not sitting around singing Kumbaya in a coffee shop, that's what I'm talking about. But like, something silly, like I'm going to join a bowling league, or I'm going to go do Toastmasters, or I'm going to start a Saturday lawn business with a kind of a friend, and we're going to become friends. But you got to put yourself, I'm going to join a softball league. I'm going to go to comedy club. Like, I'm going to do something where I have to rub shoulders and do a thing with other people, because the days for you as a 23-year-old, your whole life has been curated from the time you're in kindergarten to middle school to high school. And then in college, you were with the people in your own major. Mm-hmm. And then you graduate, man, you walk across that stage, and now it's you versus everybody for the rest of your life. And friend, you can just go home to your one bedroom apartment, and man, life
0: and
1: gets
0: the isolation
1: real
0: gets
1: isolated
0: in, yeah.
1: real
0: yeah.
1: fast. That's right.
0: Man.
1: So, man,
0: well, Grant,
1: hey, we're gonna hook you up with the Every Dollar app, and it's a budgeting tool. I think it's the best one out there, but it's a tool that you can use to get a handle on your money on a daily basis, on a weekly basis, a monthly basis, and beyond. And then, yeah, be real brave today and make a call and go to a meeting this evening, and then get up early tomorrow and go to another meeting in the morning. And today's day one, brother.

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8: 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All right, let's go to Elizabeth in Hartford, Connecticut. Hi, Elizabeth. Welcome to the show.
9: Hi, how are you?
8: Hi, we're doing good. How can we help today?
9: So I recently got married and we actually found out that we are expecting a baby at the end of December.
8: Oh, congratulations. Christmas baby.
9: Thanks. But it's thrown a big wrench in things because we were on this debt payoff journey. And unfortunately, now we're going to have a lot of expenses that's going to eat up a lot of our income. So currently, my husband and I make about $170,000 combined per year. And luckily, I just landed another job, which in a few months, it's going to bump me up about $17,000 extra, which is great.
8: Mm-hmm.
9: But we have about $189,000 in debt, about $24,000 in credit cards, about $17,000 in car loan, and about $150,000 in student loans.
8: Mm, okay. What's your degree in?
9: I have a master's in business administration.
8: Okay.
9: So right now, you know, on paper, it looks really good that we make decent money, but our minimum debt payment and our bills alone per month eat up about $5,500.
8: Mm.
9: And now, even though I'm getting this extra raise by the end of the year, I don't have the ability to kind of stay home. So we also have to add in average daycare costs per month for a newborn where I live is about $2,600 a month.
8: Yeah.
9: That we're going to have to add in along with other, you know, costs for the child and groceries, which then decreases our amount that we have left over per month,
8: yep.
9: Which usually we put towards debt. So now it's kind of, my husband and I are, you know, in a spot where we're not really we don't really know what to do. We're not agreeing. It seems like a really bad time to have a baby, and we just don't know what to do.
8: Yeah.
10: It's an awesome, awesome time to have a baby. Okay. I'm serious. It's awesome.
9: Yeah.
10: And I know it's scary. It's awesome. Okay.
8: I was going to say, we don't ever stop anyone from getting married or having babies. Like the debt stuff
9: is
8: important.
9: Grateful,
8: but
9: don't get me wrong.
8: No, no, I hear you though. But you're also like, wow, that paused the plans that we were so dead set on. Okay. What was, because it sounds like you guys were on track. As you said, you were in quote unquote the journey before you even found that you were pregnant. Had you guys estimated a calendar date when you would be debt free, when all $189,000 was going to be paid off?
9: Well, my husband was using that Every Dollar app very religiously. So he was kind of more in tune with our debt payoff.
8: Okay.
9: But obviously some things came unexpected, which, you know, unfortunately we had to put certain expenses on a credit card, which increased the balance again. And sometimes it just seems we take 5 steps forward and then 10 steps back.
10: All right, hold on. So, let me challenge you on that. What happened that a couple making $170,000 had to solve right away via credit card?
9: Like, why did we have to put something on a credit card?
10: Yeah, what happened that popped out of nowhere that y'all had to solve right away?
9: We had an unexpected lawyer cost for a custody disagreement with my son and my ex-husband.
10: Okay. So how much money was that?
9: $4,000.
10: Okay. What I would love y'all to wrap your head around is this idea that we never borrow money, period.
9: Mm-hmm.
10: And here's what that means for y'all. That means you get a bill and you say, cool, next month we're not going to send any overage to debt, and we're going to take the $5,000 extra or the $7,500 extra, and we're going to pay this off next month.
9: Okay.
10: But changing your psychology around it, because for y'all, $4,000 is not an emergency because you can solve it next month.
9: Mm-hmm.
10: Right? And you would have got a 30 days past due notice and a threat, right? And y'all would have written a check, mm-hmm. and you would have moved on with your life. But psychologically, y'all, it feels like you went 100 steps back.
9: Mm-hmm.
10: Right?
9: I agree.
10: So saying, I'm never going to borrow money again, it keeps you calm when the world throws stuff at you. Because you're like, well, that's not an option for us. So I can pay you $2,000 this month, and I'll pay you $2,000 next month, and we'll be good. Right? You get what I'm getting at?
8: Not to throw a Dave story in here, Elizabeth, but I remember Dad talking, and he used to say this in the old FPUs, that they would, when him and Mom went bankrupt, and it was like, well, right before, actually, but they would draw a line or write out everything. And when the money ran out, a big red line went across the yellow pad. And he was like, and I knew that X, Y, and Z creditors, when we call in, and he's like, and I would just answer, and they would just yell and yell. And he's like, I have no money to pay you.
9: Yeah.
8: You can call me next month, and we can have this discussion, but I have no money. Like, I'm like, it was that, like, I know people are going to be pissed and people are going to threaten and whatever, but we are not borrowing money. And so it does. It forces this.
10: You just slow down.
8: Yes, this kind of extremeness. And then what I think it does too, Elizabeth, in some cases, forces some level of creativity, where the credit card, there's no, you know, that's not creative. It's just sitting there and you can just use it, right? But it's actually like, oh, crap. Well, is there something we can sell? Could you do X, Y, and Z over time? Like, right? It actually forces you to come up with solutions. And so there's a mentality there that, yeah, John is spot on.
10: Can I ask you a question, Elizabeth? And
9: yeah.
10: I want you to say, no, you've missed the mark completely, and I'm all good, okay? Is there any of this with the divorce from the past, quote unquote, and I'm saying this in air quotes, your student loans, and now, quote unquote, you're pregnant? Are you feeling some guilt here? Because if you are, I want you to let that go.
9: Yeah, I don't really feel guilt as much because, don't get me wrong, I used to be a compulsive spender. So I've been able to pay off like $70,000 in credit card debt over the last couple years.
8: Oh my gosh.
10: Awesome.
9: So my husband is really kind of, because he is very, follows Dave Ramsey to a T, listens every day, wants to follow the steps, and I'm kind of adjusting my way into this. And now we're at this point where we were getting on a little, you know, we're going on our journey, and then all of a sudden something gets thrown into it that kind of, we don't really know how to navigate it.
10: Straight through it.
8: Yeah. And Elizabeth, he'll know this if he's like an avid listener, because we talk about this a lot, that when you are pregnant and you are specifically on baby step two, you're paying off debt. Because if you're doing it, you have $1,000 and that's it. But if you are expecting a baby, we call it stork mode, where you do want to put cash aside to have a bigger emergency fund during this. And some people have a dollar amount they go to and they go back to the baby step. Some people just take the whole pregnancy and just stockpile money. And then when baby's here and you're good and baby's good, they take all that money and throw it at the debt and just pay off a ton, you know, within that next month. So depending on what you guys want to do, but I will tell you, you guys need some savings though for this pregnancy.
9: Yeah, we only have the $1,000 in our emergency fund right now.
8: So that's going to be your goal, I think. And you guys can, again, you can pick a number that you want to have, or, you know, again, or you just say, yeah, between now and the rest of the year, we're just going to stockpile money on the side. We're good with that. And then you press play to pay everything off.
10: You just have to promise you will not go buy a brand new minivan with $50,000.
9: Yeah, even my husband is like, maybe we should sell our car. Maybe we should do this. I'm like, okay, let's get some back.
10: I don't think it's as dire as you think it is, even close. I think this was just an adjustment to your picture that y'all had.
8: Yeah, but hey, if he could get 23 for the $17,000 car, sell it and go buy a $5,000. That's 17,000 away, right? I mean, there are some moves, Elizabeth, you guys can do to make some big progress. But I could tell you, from a lady that's been pregnant to a lady that is pregnant, having some cash above $1,000 is going to bring you some peace. And then I think that's going to put you more on that journey to pay this off and attack it. But I'm glad you guys are working together and, yeah, and that you're quote unquote adjusting to the Ramsey way. I like that.
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0: Let's go to Jim in Phoenix, Arizona. Hi, Jim. Welcome to the show.
1: Hi. Thank you for taking my call. I had a question for you guys. I've been working the baby steps. I went through a divorce about 5 years ago. I racked up some debt, and I am about a month away from being able to pay off the last of my consumer debt.
0: Oh, wow. Congratulations, Jim.
1: Thank you. And, you know, now that the light is kind of at the end of the tunnel, my ex-wife just notified me that she's moving out of county. It's about an hour and a half away, one way. We have 50-50 custody right now. Oh. And her plan is to commute the kids back and forth, which it's not really going to work. That's a lot of time for them to spend in a car every day. And so I've been looking for legal advice, and every attorney I talk to wants a retainer. You know, I have my $1,000, and I just don't, you know, they're all telling me they accept credit cards. I don't know how to pay for this. I don't know how to navigate it. I don't feel like it's not like I'm buying a new car or something. I just don't know what to do.
0: Yeah.
2: Yeah. I would let them know your situation. And how long would it take you to get $5,000?
1: So right now I've been saving about $1,000 a month.
2: Okay.
0: That's been going towards your debt.
1: It's all been going towards the debt. Yeah.
0: So you have about $1,000. Okay. How fast is she going to be doing this move? Do you know?
1: Yeah, it's going to be within the month. School is just ending.
0: Yeah.
1: And she's also quitting her job to live with a live-in boyfriend and requesting an increase in child support.
2: Yeah. Ooh. The best option I could give you is to sit down with an attorney and say, kind of tell them what you're doing. And that you're, I mean, literally say the words, I'm paying off my debts from my last thing, I'm on the Ramsey plan. And most of the time they'll roll their eyes or they'll laugh, and you could say, here's my pay stubs, I'll get you paid. But this is time sensitive. But man, I'm just telling you, as a dad, I would go to the ends of the earth to keep this from happening. So I, as a guy who's sitting in the Ramsey chair right here, I wouldn't beat you up if you went over to a credit union to pay that. I can't tell anybody to borrow money, but just because it's got so many downstream consequences, but someone's trying to take your kids. Someone's trying to break the law and take your kids.
0: Yeah.
2: And there is an entry fee to that.
0: Because I know every state is different, right? But county to county, you can't do that, right? Like
2: is she violating the divorce decree?
1: So the divorce decree did say that we're not supposed to move out of county without notifying the other parent, which she did. And it's not so much that she's an unfit parent. It's just that that's a huge burden to put on the kids, especially with moving. One of them's in high school and the other one is starting junior high school.
2: Mm. Yeah. Would you be willing to take 100% custody?
1: I would be willing. Yes.
2: Okay.
0: Because I'm just wondering, when you get a lawyer on your side, is there going to be something that they can do? You know what I mean?
2: Yeah,
0: or is it in the divorce decree that it's like, well, there's nothing legally that you can do?
2: Yeah.
0: Or is there? That's my question.
1: We had agreed on custody, so that part of it was pretty amicable during the divorce. But now it just doesn't seem like a real possibility with that much distance between us.
2: Sure. Do you have anybody... And I'm always, again, I live in such a gonzo world, brother, that most of the people I sit down and talk to, whether in my personal life or on my show, like, it's because they're in a tough season, something bad has happened. But, man, there's the data on live-in boyfriends and kids is no bueno, right?
0: So he would have a case to fight, is what you're saying.
2: I'd fight it to the ends of the earth.
0: Yeah.
2: When you've sat down with attorneys and discussed them taking you on, have they told you have a shot or not? Most attorneys will be honest with you.
1: I have been told that they think I have a really strong case.
2: Okay.
1: That's immediately followed by, we need $5,000 now and another $2,000 in 30 days.
2: Yeah, that's usually what I hear, is a $5,000 retainer. Do you have a friend that can write a letter just to stop the move at this point, or no?
1: No, she's actually already moved most of her stuff.
2: Okay.
1: I was sort of the last one to find out about it, except I had a heads up from the kids.
2: Okay.
1: And so
2: have you told her I'm going to go fight this in court?
1: I haven't. She expressed that she wants to try to do it outside of court, but provided that she gets an increase in support.
2: Yeah, but she's not, I mean, she's trying to hold you hostage, and that's not going to fly.
1: Yes.
2: Yeah, she's living in a fantasy world. Are y'all able to sit down and have coffee? Actually, you know what? I wouldn't do that. I would send it via email. I would keep all my communication in writing.
1: Okay.
2: But I would let her know the terms are, and I would put what she has asked you for. You're trying to get an increase in child support to trade an increase in money for me to have time with my kids, and I reject that. And you didn't give me due notice of when you were moving out, and I would put all that in writing and let her know that you're contacting an attorney and to hold tight.
1: Okay.
2: Yeah, you're not crazy, brother.
0: No, and especially when it comes to our kids, it's like a child that's sick or something. You're going to do whatever you can to help your child, right? I mean, yeah. There are those moments. So I would say fight the fight. The only, if there was a word of caution, and it's only because we've seen and taken these calls on the other side, that people fight in court, and specifically with divorce, not always just custody things, and it's a four year long thing, and they pay, you know, hundreds of thousands of dollars out, and they end up losing at the whatever it is, right? And there's like, there can be an endless cycle in the legal world with fees and attorneys. And
2: but if she's quitting her job and moving into somebody with somebody who has no rent and asking you for an increase, she doesn't have any money either, does she?
1: No, she will have none, and she's going to be totally reliant on this guy that she's not married to. And yeah. I wonder what happens the first time they have a fight.
2: Of course,
0: 100%.
2: Yeah, and it's not a stable home for your kids. Of course, and you know that, but she doesn't have $500,000 to fight you.
0: To keep you in court is what you mean. Yeah.
2: Yeah.
0: Yeah. That's a good point.
1: So her family does have money, and I've had people tell me, you don't need an attorney for this. You can do this on your own. And that was my plan initially, but I realize I'm so emotionally like involved in this. I just don't know if that's a good idea or not to try to do it on my own.
2: I just know too many, I know too many of my personal friends who've gotten burned trying to do things on their own, and I know too many great attorneys who make it their life's mission to take care of people in your exact situation. Someone who's getting taken advantage of, and the kids are the fulcrum of that taking advantage. And man, they just make it their life's mission to make sure kids are taken care of, and that's what you're trying to do here. You're not, I don't even hear 1 ounce of vindictiveness in your spirit. Mm-hmm. I hear you want to take care of your kids.
0: So sad, yeah.
2: And
0: yeah. Jim, do you think I feel invested in this story. If you pushed her from a legal standpoint, or if you chose outside legal counsel, would she give you majority custody, do you think, to keep the kids close to their school and from a lifestyle perspective, or do you think she'll fight you on that?
1: I think it's money is her motivation right now.
0: Mm.
1: And I don't even want anything from her. I just want the kids.
0: Yeah, yeah, absolutely.
2: But it doesn't make any sense that she's trying to bargain with her kids and try to give you more time with them, but she wants money. Like, that doesn't even make sense.
1: Yeah, and the kids have also expressed to her that they don't want to go there, and sure. she tells them she doesn't care.
2: Yeah, of course. Yeah, brother, I would sit down with an attorney with somebody that you've got some friends or colleagues that have used in the past that has a good reputation for being trustworthy, and not just trustworthy that they're going to fight for you, but trustworthy they'll look you in the eye and say, hey, brother, I don't think you have a case. And mm-hmm. the best attorneys I've ever sat down with have said, I don't want to take your money because you're not going to win here. And I always really appreciate that. Again, I'm just telling you, dad to dad, and Rachel's a parent, like, we'd go to the ends of the earth for our kids.
0: For sure. And Jim, I think it's so wise on your part, so self-aware to be like, I'm so emotional right now that I don't think I could probably make great decisions. Yeah. I need help. I need someone.
2: Yeah.
0: And that's what we talk about. It's like, where can you outsource people that you trust to help you in situations, financial and otherwise? Yep.
2: And so, I'm assuming that you're working this Ramsey plan to a T. And that you've sold everything you can sell. If I had guitars, if I had a car in the garage, if I had a writing loan, I'd sell everything I had
0: to
2: avoid
0: bucks.
2: Going into debt. Yep.
0: Jim, you're a good dad.
2: You're a good man, brother.
0: Yep. Call us back if you need us, but we'll be praying for you guys.
2: Yeah.
0: And pray that it works out for you.

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3: From ABC News, I'm Stephanie Officer. A dramatic escalation in the Strait of Hormuz as the U.S. Navy starts escorting commercial ships through the blockade. ABC's Tom Sufi Burridge.
4: Iran firing drones and missiles at the United Arab Emirates, striking an oil facility on its eastern coast. And that followed dramatic events in the Strait of Hormuz. We know that the U.S. military moved two destroyers east to west through there into the Persian Gulf, deployed near there as part of this new plan from President Trump to basically create a new security dynamic so more of the cargo vessels trapped west of that narrow waterway could potentially escape east through the Strait of Hormuz.
3: Two people are dead, 20 more injured after a driver plowed into a crowd in Germany in what police are calling a violent rampage. ABC's Marcus Moore.
5: First responders treating victims in the street. Video showing the car with a shattered windshield and a crumpled front end. The horror unfolding around 5 p.m. on a street leading to the main shopping district in the city of Leipzig, southwest of Berlin. The city's mayor saying the car was driven at a high rate of speed into the shopping area. At least three victims remain in critical condition. Authorities taking the alleged driver into custody at the scene. A man now identified as a 33-year-old German citizen.
3: With the sudden shutdown of Spirit Airlines this weekend, thousands of travelers are racing to find new flights, some paying hundreds of dollars extra. Meanwhile, thousands more employees are suddenly out of work. ABC's Rebecca Jarvis.
6: Some 17,000 now former Spirit Airlines employees are wondering how they'll land back on their feet after the airline suddenly shut down. The final flight's landing in Dallas around midnight Saturday morning. Spirit, which had already filed for bankruptcy twice, most recently last August, blaming its demise on skyrocketing fuel prices. Experts say the loss of Spirit could drive up ticket prices across the board.
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7: Here's the official forecast for tonight. Mostly clear, 55. Tomorrow through Wednesday night, it's going to be windy, gusts between 20 and 25 miles per hour. Otherwise, increasing clouds tomorrow, 79 for a high. Tomorrow night, a chance of showers and thunderstorms dropping down to 62. For Wednesday, showers and thunderstorms likely with a high of 78. Wednesday night, rain continues, possible thunderstorms and a low of 61. Thursday, showers and 71. I'm Craig Allen on Talk Radio 102.3.
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0: Welcome back to The Ramsey Show in the Fairwinds Credit Union Studio. I am Rachel Cruz, hosting with Dr. John Deloney this hour. So give us a call at 888-825-5225. All right, let's go to Daniel in Los Angeles. Hi, Daniel. Welcome to the show.
1: Hi, how's it going?
0: Hi, doing great. How can we help today?
1: Question. I'm 54, my wife's 53. We need some help here. We want to buy a home. Business is bad right now. Got about $31,000, $32,000 in debt. Income's not coming in the way it used to come in. And so we're just looking for some hope. You know, being 54 and 53, we really want to buy a home and be able to retire with some wealth.
2: Yeah.
1: And
2: what do you do for a living, bro?
1: It's really tough right now. I'm in the commercial truck business. I sell commercial trucks, and right now it's slow.
2: Yeah.
1: Typically, it's a very, very, very good business. I'm talking about making over $300,000 a year. But right now, I'm at about 108 after taxes. Before taxes. And it's really expensive to live in L.A., California.
2: Yeah.
1: And my outgo on a monthly basis is about $8,000 a month. And
2: towards what?
1: So it's expensive. I'm sorry?
2: What are you spending $8,000 a month on?
1: Car payment, rent, life insurances for me and my wife, my daughter, car insurance, fuel, food, all the household necessities. So it equals about $8,000 a month.
2: What's your total debt load?
1: 31, 32.
2: Just 000? On credit cards?
1: No,
0: car
1: just
0: loan?
1: On
0: what's
1: a
0: the
1: car?
0: Is it 32? It's all just in car?
1: It's 28 in car, and then a medical bill that's about $3,000 right now.
0: Okay. If you sold your car, what would you get for it? Private party?
1: I have no idea. It's a 2023 Dodge Durango.
0: Okay.
1: I have no idea, to be honest. I think we checked. I don't know, to be honest with you. I've never checked.
0: Okay.
2: You're probably upside down on it.
1: Yeah, I think we are. And I know things are going to turn around with commercial truck business, but it's just bad right now, you know?
2: Yeah, let me ask you that. Is there talk in your industry? Is there writing on the wall here? Or is it just with all the stuff going on overseas and every business I know is talking about how AI is going to impact them and gas prices? Is that what's contracting your business
1: now? AI doesn't affect us. I mean, we deal directly where I deal directly with businesses, with business people. It's just the market right now. It's just that coming out of COVID, it's been really, really bad.
2: But that was 5 years ago.
1: Yeah. And that's what I mean. Since coming out of COVID, it's been really, really bad. During COVID, it was really, really, really good. And we just haven't been able to turn around. You know, I mean,
2: customers
1: that call me.
2: Here's my big question then. As a 53-year-old, what I don't want you doing is waking up and being 58 and saying, it's going to turn around. When you had a chance at 53 to sit down with your wife and say, hey, we have some hard choices to make. A, do we have to live in one of the most expensive places on the planet? And not only is it expensive just to live there, but then they also take half your paycheck every month.
0: Mm-hmm.
2: Do we want to stick in this business and keep riding it out? 108,000. So if you're at 108 at this, you know, in the middle of Q2 or at the beginning of Q2, you're going to end up at 200 for the year. That's still a great salary. It's just an adjustment from what you were making.
1: No, it's 108. It's 108 period for the year.
2: Oh, for the year.
1: Yeah.
2: So you've lost two-thirds of your salary.
1: Yeah. The thing is, I moved from the old dealership I was at. I'm in a new dealership managing it.
2: Okay.
1: The commercial department. And so I required them to give me a guarantee of $12,000 a month for the first 6 months, and then the remaining 6 months after that, $6,000 a month. And then, you know, above that, my commission, a percentage of what I require.
2: But here's what I'm saying. You're a good salesman. And if you know how to be a good salesman and you know how to lead salesman, you're going to have a job anywhere. But your job and your particular thing that you're selling you're going to be down two-thirds. And if you've been struggling for 5 years, I'm just telling you, as a guy, you're older than me, but not by a lot.
0: The hope is decreasing.
2: Yeah, it's a time to sit down and have a really hard conversation and say, do we want to move to Texas where we don't have any state income tax, or we're going to move to Tennessee or Nevada somewhere, and we're going
1: to... It's very hard to do because we have a special needs child.
2: That's what I'm asking. That's what I'm asking.
1: Who lives with my in-laws. They raised them. My wife, when she was younger, she wasn't responsible, didn't take care of her son. My in-laws are aging so bad, they still watch him, but eventually, probably in about a year or two, they're not going to be able to watch him.
0: So, Daniel, so I think what's hard is, what John's saying is, if you keep doing what you've been doing, you're going to keep getting what you've been getting. And you just don't want to look up 3, 4, 5 years on the road and you're in the exact same position financially where you're not able to buy a home. And so if our goal is to get our head above water financially, if our goal is to be homeowners, if our goal is to retire with dignity, then at your age, you guys got about 10 years, right? 10 to 15, depending on if you can work even longer. To say we gotta figure this out. So if there are some non-negotiables, that's fine, right? There's a non-negotiable, we're not gonna move, is what I just heard you say. So like as much as John and I would convince you to X, Y, and Z, you're like, nope, we're not. Okay. Then what are some other negotiables? I mean, I tried doing Kelly Blue Book for you, Daniel, and I made me enter my email and all this stuff. I don't know how many mileages were on your Durango. I was like, dadgummit, I wish I could find the price for you. Because honestly, the last 6 months or so, people calling in the show, unless you rolled over negative equity, we actually are seeing some people are like, no, I owe 23, but I can sell it for 30. I mean, you may be, I don't know, but look and see, hey, if I am even 3,000, 4,000 underwater, you can go get a loan for 8,000 with the credit union, sell the car, go buy a $4,000 car and get rid of $28,000 of debt. Like there's some moves you can make that can be very significant for you guys, Daniel. I mean, you guys are paycheck to paycheck, and a car payment freed up is what? How much do you pay on the car per month?
1: $800.
0: Yeah,
1: $803.
0: That's pretty nice to get that back in your pocket. Jeez. Wouldn't you say?
2: Yeah.
1: Yeah. Absolutely.
0: It would.
2: And Daniel, think about this. I'm gonna round the math off. Okay.
1: Can I?
2: Go for it.
1: Add something. I am extremely good at what I do. I mean, very good.
2: Of course.
1: But right now it's just bad. However, and this is not, it's kind of sad. I mean, obviously we had Eaton fires here a few years ago in California, and that's going to start picking up the market because of the fact that contractors start buying trucks and vans, you know, because they're going to start rebuilding. So
2: sure,
1: I know that'll affect the business in a positive way, but I'm just so frustrated, angry.
2: Okay, but you got to act.
1: You know,
2: you got to act. All right, and so like, I can't motivate you. You have to decide you want a different kind of life. And let's run the math out. I'm gonna round the numbers off. But let's say you work for 15 more years, and you make $100,000. You're gonna have $1.5 million. $750,000 of that's gonna go to the state of California. And $750 are going to be in your pocket to spend how you want to. If that's okay with you, then so be it. What are y'all going to do with that $750,000?
1: I want more.
2: And Michael Phelps is a great swimmer, but if I throw him in the middle of a raging river, it doesn't do him any good. You can be the best person at your job, but if the market's gone, the market's gone. So take those skills and have the courage to go somewhere else. You only have hard choices ahead of you. Make the hard choices that are going to get you where you want to be, like sell the car, like reduce spending, like get a new job possibly.
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1: I'm just drowning, and I don't know what to do.
2: So what happened with your income?
1: So I did a lot of side work on the, like, DoorDash, as well as I did a lot of just handyman help for people in my area. And recently with the gas prices and other things, I had to slow that down.
2: Okay.
1: And as soon as I slow that down and my income starts getting lower, as well as some changes at my primary job, okay, where my income drops significantly.
3: What happened there? Hey, Cecil, can you speak directly into your phone? Maybe step to where we can hear you a little bit better.
2: Cutting out a little bit.
1: Okay. I had to take a class for my work, and I get a differential based on the weekends, and my income went down by maybe $800 every 2 weeks.
2: Did you fail the class?
1: No, I passed the class, but the class isn't going to upgrade my income at all, and I'm out of it now, but that led to the downgrade.
3: Just while you were in the class, but now you're out of the class, can it go back up $800?
1: It has gone back up $800, but the rest of it has gone down, and also my car has gone out, so I can't even do the sides even a little.
2: Okay.
3: What do you do for a job?
1: I work as a CNA.
3: As a CNA?
1: Like a nursing assistant.
3: Oh, okay. Okay.
2: A certified nursing assistant. Mm-hmm. My guess is that there's a market for that. Could you go get another job somewhere else?
1: Unfortunately, not without my car. I have rides through my weekends because mm-hmm. I only need a certain amount. I work 17-hour shifts Saturday and Sunday.
2: Okay.
1: And then just 1 8-hour during the week.
3: Okay, what are you doing the rest of the week?
1: The rest of the week, I am doing schoolwork. I am in college to change my career into accounting.
3: Okay, how much school do you have left?
1: I just started.
3: Okay. How old are you?
1: I'm 21.
3: Okay. I don't think you can afford to go to school. I think you have to be working 40 hours
2: a week.
3: Just
2: gotta pause, brother.
3: Or you go at night. And it takes you a little bit longer. But you got to put the hour, you, and I know you're putting the hours in on weekends, but the formula you have laid out for us, and what it sounds like is without door dashing or having a side hustle, you're not able to pay your bills. Is that correct?
1: I'm able to pay my bills, but the problem is my car has gone out.
3: Your car's gone out. Okay.
2: What does that mean with your car went out?
1: I'm a mechanic also on the side. And it's something that I don't even know. It's a head gasket leak, but there's also something else going on.
3: Have you gotten an opinion?
1: Yes, I have. I've gotten a couple.
3: How much have they quoted you?
1: Anywhere from $3,000 to $6,000.
3: $3,000 to $6,000. Okay. Okay. And you don't have a car right now, is what you're saying?
1: No.
3: Okay. And it's not running at all. It's done.
1: It's done. I can't even make it anywhere.
2: How much money do you have on the side? If you're making all your payments and stuff, how much money do you have saved up?
1: I don't have anything saved up. I had a string of separate emergencies from healthcare.
2: Okay.
3: At this point, it's extreme enough that I'm like, all right, do you move in with family to save on rent?
2: Or do you bring
3: in a roommate, Uber to and from work?
2: From nursing. It's going to cost you your first hour of work there and your first hour of work home, but that's 6 hours in between.
3: And if you're working 60 hours a week, you know what I mean? Like, you could, this will shift pretty quickly. I just think you're just trying to do too many things at once. And you're not able to get ahead. And so something has to give right now. So I would do, if you can do school at night, don't go into student loan debt, though. But if you're able to cash flow it through school,

0: do it at night, or press pause on accounting for now. Get your head above water. Get an emergency fund. Get a car that is running. And then out of a place of strength, make a change in a career or to, you know, for school. But it doesn't sound like you're in a place to do that. You need to be working 60 to 70 hours.
1: Yeah.
0: And again, yep, if that's an Uber to and from until you save that, it may take you a month or two.
2: Or to pay a coworker $5 to come pick you up and drop you off or whatever, yep. Pitch in on gas or something.
0: Yep, absolutely.
2: And Rachel, we're getting calls a lot over the last 6 weeks, maybe the last 3 or 4 months, where people want a certain thing to be. And it's not.
0: Mm-hmm.
2: And I've been there myself. You've been there. I want so badly for the car just to turn on. It's not. Or I want so badly to get a degree and get out of this current job I'm in, but I can't. Or yeah. I want this, but this is reality. And I feel like so many people right now across the country are just stuck.
0: Mm-hmm.
2: They were living such thin margins, and suddenly student loan payment kicked in, or suddenly the gas prices went up just past where they could keep floating. It
0: exposes everything.
2: Yeah. Mm-hmm. Or their jobs are cutting back hours, or they just got a degree and AI has taken away the first bottom layer of hiring, and so they can't even get into a position. The reality is, if you're faced with what I wanted to be true isn't anymore, the longer you stay there, the more anxious you get, the more depressed you, that's just your body trying to take care of you.
0: Mm-hmm.
2: And man, Rachel, if I could tell people one thing, it's just take action.
0: Yeah.
2: Just take a step in a direction towards, I've got to stop going to school. I don't want you to be really, grieve it like crazy. Or I've got to take on a third job, or I'm going to have to start asking people for rides and I hate asking for anything. Or I got to start Ubering to work. It's going to cost me an hour and a half of my work day to get there, an hour and a half to get back. Okay. That's what I've got to do right now. Or I got to move in with family for a season.
0: Yep.
2: And I'm embarrassed that I have to do that. But delaying what is real, what's right in front of you for, I wish it was different, doesn't get you anywhere closer. And in fact, what we're finding is it's just putting you further and further behind.
0: Yeah, absolutely. And I think acknowledging the outside factors are very real, right? The changing job market, very real. The housing market, very real. You know, you can plug in the gas prices, right? I mean, you can plug in external factors that are happening. But John, the people we see that are winning, and we're meeting them in the lobby. We have a great audience today. They've been sharing a little bit of their stories. You know, when we have a caller on the debt-free stage, you know, doing their debt-free scream, I will say the common denominator with people, and they don't always get there the first day stuff starts happening, but the common denominator of people changing their lives is realizing I'm the answer.
1: Yeah.
0: External factors are going to happen. Things are going to happen that we can't control, right? That is... We became good friends. I feel like, you know, you started here around the pandemic, during COVID. And I remember you'd say it all the time, control what you can control. And during that time was a strong message. But it still rings true today of things are going to happen, you guys. The external factors are real. Maybe you started out in student loan debt and the person next to you didn't because their parents paid for whatever it is, right? Things are going to happen. But it's the people that look up and say, you know what? I'm in charge of my future. And I have to make decisions. I have to choose things that I don't maybe not want to do. I don't want to work the extra job. I don't want to sell the car. I don't want to, but I'm going to choose to actually do something to the action, put it into the action, and actually start to see things shift. And so it's up to you guys. It really is. And those are the people that win, John. Those are the people that call us and you're like, we're debt free or we're almost out of debt, but you know, this is happening, whatever it looks like. But it's beautiful because you start to see that shift and you can feel it in their tone.
2: Get to reality as fast as you can and take action.

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0: 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All right, let's go to Gerald in New York City. Hi, welcome to the show.
1: Hi, how are you doing?
0: Hi, we're doing great. How can we help?
1: First of all, reality, what a concept, right?
2: Who would have thought?
0: Who would have thought we'd make a job out of it?
1: I have a shirt that actually says that.
0: Funny.
1: So I'm retired, 63 still. I'm set. House is paid for, cars are paid for, no debt. I have a pension, Social Security. My wife still works. So our investments are, if I'm working with Fidelity, and the broker wants us to, because I made the mistake of saying that we don't plan on touching anything for at least 10 years, and he thinks we should be in 100%. And that's really my question is it wise to really, at where I am in life, and I did all the right things in life, and I'm okay. And on top of that, I should also say this. So I have like $450,000 in cash, and he thinks we should put, you know, at least $300,000 of that into the market as well.
2: Well, my first, I'll let Rachel talk about money. My first red flag is anytime you're talking with having a relationship with a professional, whether it's an attorney, whether it's a tax person, or whether it is an investment professional. You should never think I made a mistake of being honest. Like, that to me is a big red flag. If you can't sit down with your investment professional and say, here's what I want to do and here's what I'm thinking, of course that you pay them to give you their opinion and their perspective, but they work for you, right? And if you feel like, oh man, I shouldn't have said that to them because now they're going to try to snake my money or get me into some high risk something or other, man, I would say walk out that door and never go back.
1: That's just how I'm perceiving it.
2: Okay.
1: Again, reality, what a concept.
2: Yeah, right, I mean, right.
1: That's not reality. That's just how I'm perceiving it.
2: Well, I think, I mean, you've done well for yourself financially, and you've done well for yourself professionally. You're still married, so I would tell you that your gut is probably a pretty good, got a pretty good BS meter on it.
0: How much do you have with him right now?
2: Yeah.
1: A little under $600,000.
0: Okay. And what is it invested in right now?
1: I was at 60-40, and I just bumped it up because I literally just met with him. And I
0: 60-40 meaning what? Be more specific when you say 60-40. What do you mean?
1: Well, I guess so 40, I guess, more in the bonds and the safe things.
0: Oh, okay. And what does he have you in stocks? Is it now, like index funds, ETFs? What is it?
1: Yeah, more index funds.
0: Index funds, okay.
1: It's all Fidelity stuff. I'm letting them manage my money. So they are definitely charging me for that. I am quite aware of that. There is
0: right.
2: Nothing. Well, I mean, a broker fee, but I do the same thing. Yeah.
0: Yeah. Well, what's when I'm running these calculations, what's crazy is if you just left it, if you had transferred the 40%, yes, I would not recommend having money in bonds and CDs.
2: I have $0 in bonds.
0: Unless you're a 98-year-old and you're like, it just makes me sleep better at night. I'm like, that's great, whatever at that point. But you're a young 63. And so I just did a quick calculation. If you had that $600,000 and you just left it alone, like you said, maybe you used some of it, but just what it could grow to, by the time in 25 years, it'll be $7.2 million. If you went quote unquote aggressive, meaning it was just in the market, which isn't even necessarily aggressive. You could do more aggressive type funds. But if you're just in, you know, the S&P 500 and index funds and all of that, like it's pretty wild where it will grow. And CDs, some of them, depending on the rate, won't even keep up with inflation. So I'm with him. I would not do 60-40. I'd do 100%. And then to
1: Is what they were saying.
0: I would do that's what, that's what I do. That's what I mean. That is
2: Dave's a little bit older than you, and that's how he does his.
0: Yeah, I'm not telling you anything different. So I would.
1: I'm just glad Dave's not here today because I would have been nervous talking.
0: No, he would have been proud of you, Gerald. You've done so well.
2: Yeah, you've done great.
0: You've done so good. Right. Okay, the four.
1: I've worked my whole life, but doesn't mean I don't have. Fears.
0: No, it's fair.
2: I'm scared of him too.
0: Okay,
2: I'm with you.
0: My question is, Gerald, if you guys don't really necessarily need to touch that money, is that because your wife still plans on working, or you guys can live off Social Security?
1: Like, I have a pension. I have a pension and Social Security. I bring in $10,000 a month, and then my wife is still working for at least another few years. She's bringing in $2,500 a month.
0: Okay,
1: everything is paid for.
0: Yep. So you don't need the money, is what you're saying.
1: I did all the right things, kind of in life.
0: Sounds like you did.
1: I did most of the right things in life.
0: Yeah, it's great.
1: I mean, I have a lot of cash, and you know. I don't want to use names or anything, but you know, I heard someone say, "Until our president is out of the office, I would keep cash because cash is going to be king. When everything drops, you can drop it in." Then
0: I mean, we don't have a crystal ball. We don't know,
1: and nobody does.
0: Because it did go down after the Iran, and now it's back up and above what it was. So I'm like, I think that the longevity of investing takes out these weird little dips and stuff that we get because of an administration. I mean, personally.
2: And I like cash. I have more cash than normal. And it has nothing to do with anybody in office. It has to do with I'm kind of a lunatic.
1: Okay.
0: So, Gerald,
1: you got to do what you're comfortable there, I guess, with that aspect.
2: Yeah.
0: Sure. Yeah.
1: We have probably the 6 months or more just in the regular savings.
2: Okay, Gerald,
1: my cash is in Amex and in the money market.
2: All right, hold on, Gerald. Let's wipe everything clean for a second, okay? If you lost all of your investments, it went to $0, and you looked up and your cash went to zero, you have a paid-for house, paid-for vehicles, a pension, and Social Security.
1: Yes.
2: Here's what I'm telling you that. What I'm telling you that. You did good. Okay. You did good. Okay? Here's what I'm hearing. I'm hearing a 63-year-old guy who is waking up every morning and saying, what's my purpose now? What do I do?
1: Yeah, exactly.
2: Okay. And if you get up every morning and you fret over your money, you're a millionaire.
1: I'm not doing that. I'm not going
2: to
1: do that.
2: Okay. Then you're going to have to do something. You're going to have to join a bowling league or join some weird club in New York. You're going to have to do something, right? Get a group of guys to go throw seed at pigeons. I don't know what you do in New York, but listen, you got to have to get a gang. Otherwise, you're going to, like, your body will fall off a cliff. And I'm being serious.
1: Yeah, no, you're right. I work out every day.
2: You work out alone.
1: If you saw my gym, you would understand why. I have a gym at the house. We did things right. That's all I'm going to say.
2: I'm
1: eternally grateful. It's because of my beliefs and everything that just I feel that.
2: I know. But listen, right on this call, Gerald, you've told me I think I've done everything right enough. That leads me to believe you're still wondering if you did everything okay. If you did a good job.
1: Yeah.
2: And so I'm telling you did a good job, and I'm telling you, you've got at least 20 years left, if not 30. And so
1: I better be going for that 100% and stop messing around.
2: Well, your money, yes, but right now you're fine financially. You're more than fine.
0: If you do nothing, Gerald, you're fine.
2: If
0: you do nothing,
2: you're
0: right
2: great.
0: Now, you're good. You're good.
2: I want the next 30 years. I don't want you sitting on a couch with your phone out, checking internet articles and fretting over your money. I want you out having fun.
0: Yes, and from the financial aspect, I want more bang for your buck, and I think you'd be making a tons more in the market. So I would move that 40 over. So if you did nothing, that's fine, but I think you could be way more efficient financially by being in there. So, in the market. And then if you want to keep on to the 450...
2: That's a lot.
0: It's a lot.
2: Maybe a $250,000 that you could scratch by, right?
0: That's right.
2: And then go get a gang. Go do some fun things.
0: And you've done great, Gerald. We're proud of you.
2: You did good.
0: So good. So great. Hey, guys. 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
2: Today's question comes from Renee in Nevada. My husband has a gambling problem and has money invested in a retirement account. How can we protect that money so he can't withdraw it? He agrees with me that we have to protect this money so he cannot access it. Can we put it in my name or another kind of account? He has withdrawn around $40,000 in the last 2 years, and there's about $85,000 left in the account. Gosh!
0: Listen, second gambling.
2: People who care about people. We got... Dude, I am as First Amendment guy as they come. I am a leave-me-alone guy as they come. But access to gambling is destroying families. Mm-hmm. It's just destroying teenagers. It's destroying college students. It's destroying society. We have to draw some lines there. It's just, it's out of control, man. Mm. Jeez.
0: And, I mean, honestly, from Renee, I mean, not 401ks. I mean, they have to be in your specific name to get the tax benefit. And, I mean, I guess you could talk to your, if you guys have a financial advisor and have some kind of documentation that says, and let, but he could still log into his account. I mean, I don't know. There's not a way to like, I mean, in a trust or a living trust or something, I mean, there could be some like legal loopholes, but you can't take it out of your name.
2: I guess he could possibly you could come up with a password on the account that he doesn't have.
0: That could be good. So
2: he could call around and get it. Rachel, I don't like, This really puts Renee in the seat as
0: as the mom and putting responsibility on her,
2: or as the police officer. It's in many ways gambling. Like, so if you have an addiction to cocaine,
0: mm-hmm.
2: Or to alcohol, one of the first things you do is you get rid of all the alcohol, and then you have to decide, I'm not going to be in places where alcohol is, which it's just tough for folks going through alcohol rehab because they lose their friendship, their friends, they lose their you know, cheers. They were places where everybody knows their name, right?
0: Yeah,
2: it's
0: yeah,
2: hard.
0: Yeah.
2: If you're struggling with disordered eating, mm-hmm. it's a different thing because I have to make peace with food. I can't just cut food out. Similar with gambling, you can delete all the apps and stuff, but you have to make peace with money because that's how the world works.
0: You still have to use it
2: you
0: and interact with it.
2: You have
0: yeah.
2: to interact
0: yeah.
2: with it, have yeah. some sort of relationship with it. And so, mm-hmm. Renee, if it's a very short period of time and you're trying to step up while he's getting in rehab and he's getting help, good and great and grand. But if this is not a long-term solution for you to mm-hmm. become the police officer of the family finances, especially... yeah.
0: Well, because a little bit of the addiction world. I've heard you kind of talk about this, that no one else can fix you. Like, so you can put things in place that are wise and smart.
2: Put hurdles, but he has to decide.
0: That's not going to solve
2: right.
0: you.
2: Yes. Yeah. He's got to go. If it's at this level where he is withdrawing from his account and he's looking at you saying, I can't stop, he needs to go to an inpatient facility
0: yeah.
2: and disconnect himself from the planet for 30 days or 60 days or 90 days and get the help he needs, because this is not a long-term solution here. Mm-hmm. But short-term, I have given the password to Amazon Prime to my wife before. Mm-hmm. I gave her my debit card for a season. Yeah. I just carried cash when I was out of control. But I wasn't struggling with gambling addiction, yep. right? Yep. I wasn't addicted to anything. I was just being a brat.
0: Oh, and you know what? It takes a level of humility, because we had a call earlier in the show about this. To admit to something, right?
2: Yeah, it's the worst.
0: And to go get help. But, and I know you've probably seen this, John, more than me. I've had only a few people in my life do like true 12-step and been in it. But they're some of the deepest, most wonderful people that I know. That walk through recovery.
2: Yeah.
0: It changes you.
2: Like addiction and shame feed on secrets.
0: Uh-huh.
2: And the beauty of a 12-step program is you walk in and you say, my name's John, and here it all is.
0: Here I am. Yeah.
2: And you're surrounded by people who are like, yeah, here's us too. And you realize they still like you, and
0: yes.
2: they don't kick you out.
0: Mm-hmm.
2: And you realize you're not the worst thing you've ever done. It's hard.
0: Ian Cron, one of our friends, uh-huh. he wrote a book. And I'm sorry, yeah. Ian, if you're listening to this. I can't remember the name of it, but it was a little bit like
2: everybody needs a 12-step.
0: The 12-step, yeah. yes. And he was like, it's those meetings are more like church
2: yes.
0: than some churches today. Like,
2: than most churches today.
0: So saying all this to say, Renee, that your husband, if he chooses something, it just sounds intimidating. When you just said, like, go to an outpatient, I even was like, okay, yeah. But then you go back to your, and you're like, no, that's where change is. And those people that walk that change, actually on the other end of it all, I don't want to say they're like better people, but there's something different about them. That's
2: they've had to mind. And I've known folks who've gone to multiple different rehab centers. It doesn't
0: yeah.
2: always work the first time or the second time
0: yeah.
2: or the fifth time. But there's something about saying I'm worth the investment
0: mm-hmm.
2: in getting
0: so
2: well.
0: Good. Yeah,
2: it's tough.
0: Renee, I hope that's helpful and that encouragement to you guys and for anyone out there that's hearing this. All right, let's go to Atlanta, Georgia, and we have Amanda on the line. Hi, Amanda. Welcome to the show.
5: Hi, thanks for having me.
0: Absolutely. How can we help?
5: So I have a question, and maybe I'm looking for a little bit of validation with a decision. I am a single mom, and I'm wondering if I need life insurance to take care of my child if something were to happen to me. But and I know the immediate answer might be yes, but my son has a trust, and then he would inherit all of my assets as well, in addition to survivor benefits.
0: Okay, what was the trust from?
5: His father's passing.
0: Oh, okay. Oh, I'm sorry, Amanda. Okay.
2: How much is in that trust?
5: When it's all settled, it'll be about $600,000.
2: Okay.
0: Okay.
2: How old's your son?
5: 4.
2: Okay.
0: And then what assets do you have that he would inherit?
5: About $1 million in property and...
0: Property. Okay.
5: And retirement.
0: Okay. I mean, when you look at that... numbers wise, I mean, you could pan it out and just think, okay, for his life, college, living expenses, to whoever's going to be taking care of him, right? I'm sure you have a will and all that in place. Mm-hmm. you know, is that enough? And I think you could make that decision. The reason I still lean towards having some term life is, honestly, it's so inexpensive, Amanda, that I think it's honestly worth it, because if something were to happen to you so tragically, if you did have, I mean, how much money do you make a year?
5: Between 150 and 200.
0: Okay. So if you had, you know, $1.5 million on you or something, I think when you look at a policy like that, it is going to be so inexpensive, that I think I would, and I may just do like a 10-year term until he's 14. 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We're baby step 7. 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And most of them, you don't even have to do all the, what is it? Like where they check in on you and they do all your blood work. Some of them, you don't even have to do that. Like it's so simple and so inexpensive that long answer. I just want to give you my why.
2: Here's what I would do, Amanda. And you may have had some of this lived experience. When did your husband pass away?
5: Last year.
2: Oh, man.
0: I'm
2: what was
0: so
2: his name?
0: Sorry.
5: His name was Robert.
2: Was he awesome?
5: Yeah.
2: So here's what I would. I've sat with people whose spouse has passed away, and they have, quote-unquote, a lot of money, a lot of assets, but they have no cash. And they've got real estate, they've got trust, and they need groceries and gas, or they need tuition payments or whatever. And so I like the idea of having a policy that pays out relatively quickly, so that if your son is 17 and he's heading off to college, he doesn't have to worry about selling $1 million worth of land and estate and stuff like that. He can continue on with his life and then deal with the assets later. That's my opinion. I would have it.
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8: From ABC News, I'm Stephanie Officer. Cole Allen, the suspect in the White House Correspondents' Dinner shooting last month, appeared in court today. ABC's Pierre Thomas.
9: The suspect in the White House Correspondents' Dinner shooting faced a hearing about whether he should remain on 24-hour lockdown. The judge appeared sympathetic, at one point apologizing for the conditions, but some authorities believe that he was initially suicidal, and today prosecutors claim that he allegedly told the FBI that he would die in the confrontation.
8: Three passengers are dead on board a cruise ship in the Atlantic and five others sickened in a suspected hantavirus outbreak. Now the 149 passengers that are trapped on board as the ship looks for a port that'll let them dock. ABC's Victor Oquendo.
10: Medics are now working to evacuate three people on board the Dutch-based ship, which has been refused permission to dock in Cape Verde off West Africa. Jake Rosemarin, one of 17 Americans trapped on board.
11: We're people. People with families, with lives, with people waiting for us at home.
10: Hantavirus is a rare but serious illness spread by exposure to rodents. It's the same virus that killed Gene Hackman's wife, Betsy Arakawa, last year. Working
8: on social media today, Dolly Parton shared an update on her health. The superstar posted a video on Instagram saying she's undergoing treatment for digestive and immune system issues and apologized for having to cancel her upcoming Las Vegas residency. Parton says she's doing much better health-wise.
12: The good news is I'm responding really well to meds and treatments, and I'm improving every day. Now, the bad news is it's going to take me a little while before I'm up to stage performance level.
8: Parton also thanked her fans for sticking by her side after the loss of her late husband last year. A fire has forced the closure of the Eugene O'Neill Theater on Broadway, which has long hosted the Book of Mormon. 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
13: Here's the official forecast for tonight. Mostly clear, 55. Tomorrow through Wednesday night, it's going to be windy, gusts between 20 and 25 miles per hour. Otherwise, increasing clouds tomorrow, 79 for a high. Tomorrow night, a chance of showers and thunderstorms dropping down to 62. For Wednesday, showers and thunderstorms likely with a high of 78. Wednesday night, rain continues, possible thunderstorms and a low of 61. Thursday, showers and 71. I'm Craig Allen on Talk Radio 102.3.
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2: Oh, a brand new week, pregnant with possibilities.
4: Yo.
2: So many good things could happen in your life this week.
4: Tell me about that.
2: Or it could all go to crap.
4: Oh, don't tell me about that.
2: You felt it coming and you were right. It all fell apart.
4: That spider sense was tingling, wasn't it?
2: Live from Studio C.
5: Si, senor.
2: A dimly lit room deep within the bowels of the Armstrong and Getty Communications compound. And today we are toiling under the title of the show.
5: We will open the strait. Details to follow. Or, we've got no spirit. How about you?
4: Story about the airline situation.
2: Oh, yeah. Who saw that coming? Oh, wait, everyone.
4: Everybody but the absolutely idiotic, thoroughly discredited, indefensible policies of the Biden administration. Mm. I'm not going to get too far into the economic thicket, but they basically rejected all mergers as just, no, that's anti-competitive. Even when Spirit Airline was dying and wanted to combine with another one to compete against the big four. They just knee-jerk rejected everything, screwing with the free market.
2: Never flew Spirit, so I can't speak to their how good they were or weren't. Budget, though, right? You had to everybody went in there and you laid down and people laid down on each top of each other in like a
4: like
2: pile.
4: Cordwood. Yep.
2: Like a big pile of people. No bathrooms. Exactly.
4: And if you complained, they'd kick you hard.
2: You had to hold it, Michael. Yes.
6: Ugly planes, too. Ugly yellow planes.
2: You're right. Not a good-looking plane.
4: It was bright. It was. I don't know that I can agree that it was ugly.
2: Urine-colored.
4: Mm. There are many things that are. How about daffodils? You got to go with urine?
2: Speaking to your first thing, opening the strait. So Operation Freedom is going on to clear out the strait. And this is new information, like within the last 40 minutes from open source intelligence. CENTCOM has announced that two U.S. flagged merchant vessels that have been trapped in the Persian Gulf since the beginning of Operation Fury back in February 28th. These two big ships have been trapped there since the war started. They got U.S. flags on them, have now transited the Strait of Hormuz outbound or on their way to their next destination under Project Freedom. As U.S. Navy-guided missile destroyers have transited the Strait of the Arabian Gulf. So, Iran said it wasn't going to put up with that, but apparently they've put up with it so far in the last couple hours.
4: More question marks, no doubt.
2: Yeah, we're going to hopefully talk to Mike Lyons, our military analyst, a little bit later in the show on what that is or is not. 6,000 soldiers involved in Operation Freedom, which is allowing ships to go through the Strait.
4: Not sure how it's going to work, the mechanics. I'm a little confused about it, hence the details to follow. No.
2: Or how far we're willing to go to force this open. Iran said they will fire on any ships that go through. They haven't yet.
4: Yeah, the one of the main takeaways from this whole episode, and it's not exactly a great cheery one, is that given the state of weaponry, drone warfare in particular, you can't really take away anybody's ability to strike. All you can do is convince them that they don't wanna.
2: Right, yeah, that would be a really bad idea.
4: Yeah. I mean, Hezbollah is getting better with drones now and attacking Israeli soldiers, for instance. Everybody learning the bitter, bloody lessons of Ukraine and Russia, but... boy, that changes the calculus in warfare.
2: According to Axios, the rules of engagement for U.S. forces operating in and around the Strait of Hormuz with this new operation that Trump announced yesterday, we'll read his long Truth Social post later, forces have been authorized to strike any immediate threats in the local region, including Iranian boats and missile positions. So apparently we're locked and ready to go if anybody fires on us. We'll see what happens. It could be a very spicy day around that whole story.
4: Right. Yeah. To go back to my little screed, I guess that's the technique of, yeah, we know we can't take out all your capability, but we're going to take out your capability every single time you lose it till you're really, really tired of that and think maybe we ought to do something different.
2: Would you rather be on a ship trying to go through the Strait of Hormuz hoping you don't get shot at? Or would you rather be on that cruise ship that's got the Hanta virus that nobody will allow to dock because they don't want the hantavirus anywhere. So it's floating out there on the water. 149 people still on the boat. Several people have died from the hantavirus. But nobody will let them dock and let them get off. That, now that's worse than Spirit Airlines. That's worse than most things.
5: Babe, I told you, take Viking. You said, no, let's take Rat Crap Cruise Line. Damn it!
2: So much cheaper. God, I was complaining last week about when they make you sit on the tarmac for 3 hours and won't let you off and how that's hostage-taking and we got to do something about that. How about being on a ship full of a deadly virus and they won't let you get off?
4: Right.
2: I'd be tempted to grab a life preserver and, you know, I don't know how far from the coast they are, but jump overboard and swim it.
4: I'll tell you one thing. If people are croaking from the hantavirus, I'm on deck. I'm spending all my time sleeping on deck. I'm doing just everything on deck. I'm not going in any damn closed rooms with rodent poo.
2: Me, I'm holding my breath and rifling through people's personal belongings.
4: Wow. That's awful.
2: Well,
4: it's terrible.
2: They're all worried about the hantavirus. That Rat Crap Cruise Lines. That's a terrible name to start with. It's amazing anybody signed up at all.
4: Boy, they're affordable, though. Man. Do the Mediterranean for like $400 on Rat Crap Cruises.
2: We ought to at the bottom of this hour. Does anybody say the bottom of the hour other than people in radio?
4: Not many.
2: Or even the top of the hour, I suppose. Do I ever say to my kids, we'll have dinner at the top of the hour? I don't think so.
4: In a little while? Is that you in favor of saying something like, in a few minutes,
2: or
4: right after this?
2: Or the exact time. Yes, Michael?
6: I'll talk to you on the tens.
4: Yeah, of course, if you're listening via podcast, you might be listening to the top of the hour at 43 after the hour. So that's utterly meaningless.
2: That's a very good point.
4: Yeah.
2: Huh. So what should I say?
4: I don't know.
2: Anyway, in roughly 20 minutes, in what manner you're listening to us at all, we should go through the poll numbers that came out over the weekend, and there's several of your major polling organizations, and the numbers match up, so they aren't outliers. Man, they're really going the wrong direction for America's attitudes about the economy, and particularly as they center around Donald Trump. But people have a very, very sour mood about the economy. And
4: we have passed a very important and notable Mendoza line, which is an ancient baseball fan expression, meaning a line below which you're into Crapville.
2: Okay.
4: Want to talk about that.
2: On what topic?
4: Approval rating.
2: Oh. And, yeah, I mean, that's important. The president, his numbers, and we'll go through those because they're pretty low. But I was amazed by people's just overall attitudes about the economy and everything like that. People have a sour mood just in, you know, the right direction, wrong direction stuff and all that sort of thing.
4: Yeah, it's awful.
2: And, a lot of his inflation, particularly around gas, as we learned during the pandemic and has been true since the dawn of time, nothing makes more people more unhappy than being shocked at how expensive things are at every turn, gas in particular. So I tweeted out a picture. For those of you who don't live in California, I tweeted out a picture from the Circle K, just one of the many gas stations near me. All your unleaded gasoline was around your $6, $6.29, $6.50, or $6.73 for premium.
4: Good
2: diesel,
4: Lord.
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5: Barbaric!
2: $7.45 a gallon. Got a 30-gallon tank, so it costs about $220 to fill the tank.
4: Right.
2: Now, if you have to do that very often, that's an extraordinary amount of money to spend on fuel.
4: Yeah. Yeah, well, and I, no great fan of the tariffs, would explain it by saying, I mean, the miserable, miserable numbers. The tariffs have caused serious economic headwinds that have mostly been held at bay by the spectacular rise of AI and the AI-related companies, particularly in terms of the market, stock markets and stuff. But you know how it is in life. You can really push it over here and push it over here, and as long as everything else goes great, you'll get away with it. But by God, if you have a little fumble or bumble over there, then it all starts to go in the wrong direction. You can't get away with it anymore, in other words.
2: the price of things is going to kill any administration. You could do anything with your politics, say anything, do anything you want. But as long as prices stay around here, people are going to be unhappy. Let's start the show officially. I'm Jack Armstrong. He's Joe Getty on this. It is Monday, May the 4th, the year. Oh, it's May the 4th be with you. It's Star Wars Day. May the 4th, 2026. We are Armstrong and Getty, and we approve of this program.
4: You know, I make my usual joke about I've known the gentle touch of a woman, so I don't celebrate May the 4th. But now we got grandfathers who were, you know, Star Wars geeks, and so clearly they've reproduced. All right, let's begin the show officially now, according to FCC rules and regs. Here we go at Mark.
7: Grissom pokes one down the right field line, and Bench dives and makes a fantastic catch. Oh, wow. Carson Benj with a pulchritudinous play, and there are two men down in the ninth.
2: What?
8: I'm not going to say it was pulchritudinous, but I'm going to take your word for it. That was an amazing play.
2: What?
4: Physically beautiful or attractive. Pulchritudinous, our word of the day.
2: Is that something he throws around a lot?
4: I like words. I have fun with words. I think we got plenty of words for attractive without resorting to pulchritudinous.
2: That's really going stretching for something to say.
4: Oh, my Lord, babe. You're looking pulchritudinous today. She'll probably slap you.
2: She slaps you, storms out crying. I'm going to my mother's. No, it was a compliment.
4: Come back.
2: How's she supposed to know? So we're feeling our way along without Katie, as Katie is now on maternity leave. Gonna have her baby here in a week or so. And
4: it's a sadder, lonelier place. Let's be honest.
2: Certainly less chicks around. But so we'll get to the headlines and a bunch of other stuff coming up. Again, we hope to talk to Mike Lyons and figure out what this whole Operation Freedom. It's a whole different operation. The letting the ships go through the strait. Is it a real deal? Are we going to get into fights about this and all that sort of stuff? I started in on a brand new book about the founding fathers I want to talk about. I'm going to read nothing but founding fathers stuff from here until July 4th on this quincentennial. Is that the word we're supposed to use, or pulchritudinous? On this pulchritudinous anniversary of the founding of the United States. We got a lot on the way. Stay here.
9: Armstrong and Getty.
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1: I was about to say the biggest headline. The biggest headline in my life is once again being shown the example of that. When I eat poorly, my weight goes up. When I eat well and in limited amounts, my weight goes down. Why would it take you this many decades to like fully embrace that obvious math? But like I said last week, I still have in the back of my mind this weird, I think every once in a while, okay, I'm going to eat this. I'm going to eat it.

0: it on the sly. And the scale is not going to catch on.
1: I'll keep the lights out.
0: Or my body, or my body's not going to catch. I'm going to slip it by my body. It does not work that way, you moron.
1: Yeah.
0: Anyway,
1: yeah.
0: The main headline is that Trump announced Project Freedom over the weekend, which, explaining it to you according to his post, is a coordination cell to move traffic through the strait involving countries, insurance companies, and shipping organizations. That's according to two senior U.S. officials. It doesn't currently involve U.S. Navy warships escorting vessels through the strait, officials said, which makes you think, well, if U.S. Navy warships are not escorting the vessels, what does it include? It seems like, from looking at it, all it includes is a threat. And so far, apparently, the threat is working because a couple of ships have made it through the strait in the last few hours.
1: Yeah, well, we'll have to see. I suspect strongly that the IRGC is just thinking about, all right, number one, what? Number two, how do we respond to it? Entirely possible. Mentioned Spirit Airlines shut down over the weekend. It's gone away. Fuel prices have driven it back into bankruptcy.
0: I did enjoy kind of the interviews with people at airports who, like, had flights.
1: Mm.
0: Yeah, I had a 305. It's 2:30. We were about to board, and they just announced that the airline no longer exists. There's lots of people like that across the country.
1: So do I go to the desk? And, well, there's nobody desk. No, how about the help desk? No.
0: What about
1: the money I spent?
0: I don't know. Ask someone else.
1: Yes, yes. That's a bad feeling.
0: Well, if you booked Spirit Airlines, you were really not following the news.
1: Yeah, I suppose you can make that argument. A couple other headlines. Search and rescue operations underway for two U.S. service members missing off the coast of Morocco. They were participating in a training exercise with troops from over 30 countries in the Sahara Desert. Hope they find them, certainly.
0: I saw that. We're putting a lot of resources in to get those guys, as we do. Another big headline that we're going to have for the coming days, and certainly will be huge next week, the Trump-Xi Summit. President Trump is meeting with the leader of China 10 days from now with all kinds of questions about what they're going to be talking about, assuming that China's role or lack of role in Iran will be at the top of the list. And according to Ian Bremmer, AI will be at the very top, some sort of coordination between the United States and China around that. I can't even imagine what that's going to be.
2: Don't trust China.
1: Oh, we don't, sir. A couple more headlines. There's a big fight over the abortion pill going on right now. And a lot of anti-abortion groups are very, very unhappy with the Trump Justice Department, which seems to be saying, hey, get out of the way. Just let people get the pills. We don't talk much about abortion, on the show, but it's interesting the way that one's bobbing and weaving. Also, Trump administration has fast-tracked almost $9 billion in emergency arms sales to Israel, Qatar, Kuwait, and the UAE, bypassing standard congressional review, drawing criticism from Democrats.
0: I really like this one. Joe's going to explain it to us. I haven't actually read the article. Wall Street Journal piece about prediction markets, which have become so hot and gotten a lot of attention lately, on how it's a sucker bet and very few people win. I don't know anything about that, but I can't wait to hear about it.
1: Yeah, the numbers are rather overwhelming. Final headline. I just lost it. I think it was 45% of Americans said they've cut down. Oh, yeah. Almost 45% of Americans say they're cutting back on driving in response to high gas prices. Similar percentage say they're cutting back on other household expenses.
0: Oh, I've got a Babylon Bee headline for you, but we don't have time for it. We'll hit it when we come back and a bunch of other stuff. Stay here.
3: Armstrong and Getty.
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1: Ran out of time for a Babylon Bee joke before we got to the bottom of the hour, and I promised you one. I like this one. That's funny. They're all good here. The First Baptist Church shocked to discover they're not actually the First Baptist Church. Very funny. But I like this one. Emotional passengers board final Spirit Airlines flight for one last all-out brawl. I also like this one, too. You know how when people, pray to have an idea of what they're supposed to do? Man called by Holy Spirit to do the exact thing he wanted to do. Yes, I think that does happen quite often. Hopefully you had better things to do than watch any of the Sunday news shows, but if you did, they were all talking about this.
2: As the war with Iran drives gas prices to a four-year high, new polling shows two-thirds of Americans say the country is headed in the wrong direction. President Trump's disapproval rating hitting a record 62%, and the president underwater on every issue tested. Cost of living, inflation, the war with Iran, and the economy.
1: 62% disapproval is pretty high. We always talk about approval ratings. Usually people don't talk about disapproval, but it's usually not all of everybody else, because it seems to be. I don't think I've ever answered a poll on an approval disapproval, but people seem to be, I approve. And then if you start to not approve, you kind of hang out in the I'm not sure category. Yeah. Then if you get really unhappy, you go to disapprove. And while Trump's been as low as 37% approval before, he's never had a 62% disapproval. That's pretty high. And one of the problems is political scientists tend to say that people that are in the disapproval category rarely move out of it.
3: Mm.
1: It's not the sort of thing where you change your mind a lot. So that's an interesting one.
3: I'm going to hit you with my Mendoza line right now, because this is significant. This is Jack thinks it's kind of significant. Very significant, friends.
1: Okay. Oh, man, I've got my feet at shoulder width. I'm ready for this.
3: Finally. So we've all known for a very long time that there's around 39% of America that's very MAGA, very pro-Trump. Maybe 38%. But they're always with the president. Shoot somebody on Fifth Avenue, etc. When it comes to the cost of living in the U.S., the approved number is 23. So that's 15% below that 28 to 38% I'm with the president. That's arguably not that big a deal. Inflation, though, it's 27%. So he's lost 10, 11, 12% of those folks on that. Situation with Iran is 33%. Relations with allies, 33%. The economy, 34%. It's only when you get to taxes that it's that good old 38%, we're with them hell or high water. So there are quite a number of issues that the hardcore has said, I'm not happy.
1: Yeah, disapproval for cost of living, it is at 76%. That is a high disapproval number with a guy who ran on, I'm going to do something about the cost of living. And the first term, the economy was so great, people believed him.
3: I would like to put it in these stark terms. I'm not sure he could have beat moron Kamala Harris were it not for the perception that Trump makes the economy hum.
1: Right. One of the problems with that is, a couple of problems. He came into office and then did a couple of things that were going to make the economy a little more difficult, like the whole tariff deal. Then the war with Iran, which I think was a good idea. You got to stop them from getting a nuclear weapon, et cetera, et cetera. But, of course, it affected the gas price. Anywho, going backwards, nothing you can do about inflation. nothing you can do about the inflation that already happened. And too much of the country believed you could. That misunderstanding of what inflation is drives me nuts, because it allows for people to make bad policy decisions or vote for people with bad policy decisions. That they think you can make the prices go back down to what they were pre-pandemic. And well, I think that's what a lot of voters thought.
3: Well, that's what Trump told them to think.
1: True. That is true.
3: I mean, if you get on your knee and say to your love, will you marry me because I'm going to solve all of your problems? And then you don't. You shouldn't have promised that.
1: Well, a better one would be, particularly one that is unsolvable, and you've always hated being 5'2", I can make you taller if you marry me. And it turns out you can't make someone taller. Turns out you can't make prices go backwards after inflation happens.
3: Actually, your metaphor is even better than I thought, because yes, you can make somebody taller, but it'll be terribly painful. And yes, we could cause deflation, but you're going to hate what it does.
1: Right.
3: Yeah.
1: So those numbers are bad. Yeah. Cost of living, disapproval 76. Inflation, disapproval again, I think because a lot of people don't understand what inflation is. They think it's just prices.
3: Right.
1: 72% disapproval. War with Iran, 66% disapproval. He hasn't done a good job from day one of explaining why it's important. I'm still on board with the war in Iran. Overall economy, 65% disapproval. Those are some rough numbers. And his approval rating being at 37, as Mark Halpern said a couple of weeks ago, he said, you're going to start pretty soon, maybe this summer, seeing some outlier polls where he's in the 20s. Probably, as he keeps going this direction. Prices are not going to get better. Gas could come down if the war ends, like, today. But if it doesn't, and I don't know anybody who's predicting it's going to end anytime soon, oil and gas is going to stay pretty high for a while.
3: Right, right.
1: And people hate that. For whatever reason, and I've complained about this for years, we attach more significance to the price of gas than anything else, way outsized as the percentage of money you spend. Mm-hmm. People will put up with all kinds of other ridiculous prices, continue to eat out and buy $9 coffees and complain about gas going up. But whatever, that's the way we emotionally are built.
3: Although recent data would suggest that those examples you gave are also coming down pretty rapidly, too. So I think this is less than people bitching because people enjoy bitching. This is people actually feeling it. But as was pointed out more than once, you don't pass the price of eggs on every corner. So, yeah, gas is outsized in its effect. But
1: well, when I put
3: it's more than that.
1: $223 worth of diesel in my truck yesterday, I thought, man, if I was a guy that had to fill this up once a week, in addition to what rent is and car insurance and food and everything else, how the freak does anybody survive?
3: Yeah.
1: I think about this a lot because my son's getting older. He's 16, and he's always asking about how much would it cost to do this or that and what's rent. And man, the numbers are a lot for everything.
3: Yeah. If you're not already depressed, I was going to do this headline, this story on Friday, and left it out because there was too much. There was too much. We weren't going to load you up with this much weight. I'm going to touch on it now. We can talk about it more later. The big headline Friday was U.S. debt tops 100% of GDP. Federal debt exceeding the size of the economy is a real symbol of the gathering fiscal stresses on the U.S. I thought of that when we were talking about inflation. Inflation is not a rise in prices. It's the increase in currency in circulation, which causes a rise in prices. And if the federal government is inventing fake money and or borrowing money and spending it like wild with no real plan to pay it back, that's inflation. That is stealing your savings. That is giving you a pay cut. But people think we're getting stuff, and so they vote for it. It's outrageous.
1: Michael.
4: Armstrong and Getty.
3: Uh-oh.
4: The most depressing radio show.
3: Guilty.
4: Ever.
1: Why would you want to listen to music on your way to work when you could listen to this?
3: Oh, my God. Well, we have...
1: Let me hit you with another Babylon Bee headline that I think is funny.
3: Quickly.
1: Kind of fits in with the mood. Doctors confirm life after age 35 is just an endless cycle of dieting and back pain until you die.
3: Oh, my.
1: Oh, God.
3: Some good news. Some shaft of sunshine shining through. We're going to help you avoid the spam calls, scam texts, sketchy emails, word from our friends at Incogni. It all starts the same way. Somebody found you. Your phone number, for instance, is sitting on a data broker site right now. It says your address, your email, your age, the names, your family members, all of it searchable and for sale. 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
1: Yeah, we were talking with the people at Incogni the other day, and they're explaining to us all the data that's out there. 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
1: Do you keep a case on your phone? I think I know that you do.
3: Oh, yeah.
1: Yeah, sure. Michael, got a case on your phone?
5: Yeah.
1: Handsome.
3: I'm a clumsy idiot. It's not optional.
1: I do, too. And my son, my oldest son, who just got his phone back after a very long break because of some things I won't discuss. That is, in the modern world, Joe didn't have this as a tool. Lucky for you, it wasn't a thing as much. But this is the tool that I know all parents use in the modern world. This is the stick, then the carrot. Is taking away your phone. I mean, that is the one that just makes their eyes, what? You're taking my phone? I mean, that is a blow. Anywho, my son, I noticed he whipped out his phone, finally getting it back. I said, where's your case? He said, oh, I took it off. I don't like the way it looks. I said, dude, you can't do that. I've never dropped my phone. Well, maybe you haven't, but you will. And I said, okay, this is your choice. There will not be another. And maybe this is the life lesson. There will not be another. You may not have a phone again until you get old enough to buy your own. If you drop it. So yeah.
3: Think about it.
1: That's always a funny thing about the smartphones, the super fancy smartphones. You look at them and they are so cool and thin and light. Oh, I got the pink one or whatever. But
3: beautiful design.
1: Then you put a case on it. It looks completely different. But without the case, I bought the first iPhone that ever came out. Dropped it in the first week. Luckily, at that time, they were wanting to sell them so much, they gave me another one, but I've had a case ever since. I think I cried, real tears.
3: Oh, yeah, I don't blame you. Because water would kill them back in the day.
1: Mm-hmm.
3: Now it doesn't matter as much, which is a real leap forward. But, yeah, I've got a several-year streak now of not dropping my phone in the toilet, which really, really, I'm proud of myself, frankly.
1: In the toilet?
3: A little late life development.
1: In the toilet?
3: Oh, yeah, a couple of times.
1: I assume that you have to take the case off and get into the crevasses and stuff because that's gross.
3: It's not ungross. It's not pleasant. It's one of those things that must be done. Parenting helped me with it because you think,
1: I don't have any
3: choice, so here we go.
1: Right, yeah, exactly.
3: But no, I did not enjoy the process in the least.
1: In the toilet.
3: Yes.
1: You're a very
3: and you'll
1: rich...
3: get no more specific than that. Yes.
1: You're a very rich man if you drop your iPhone in the toilet and think, you know what, it's just going to have to stay there. I'm going to the iPhone store.
3: Just flush, yeah.
1: We've got email on the way next. Stay here.
0: Armstrong and Getty.
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1: Lakers didn't pull it out on Saturday, so they got past that first round, and now they get to take on the defending champs, and will get slaughtered unless they can get their best player back who is hurt.
2: I want to talk about how Seattle's on an allowance from her parents' socialist child mayor is every bit as bad as anybody imagined and worse. Utterly clueless, this woman. But she spouts the correct incantations so the young head-in-the-clouds crowd voted for her. And that's going to end badly, badly, badly. So stay tuned for that. Here's your freedom-loving quote of the day from the great and powerful Thomas Sowell, which I got from a Twitter account entitled Sancho Panzi, which is an odd moniker. A play on the great literary classic Don Quixote. Anyway, Sowell said this, and this is triggered by the mayor of Seattle. What do the poor most need? They need to stop being poor. And how can that be done on a mass scale except by an economy that creates vastly more wealth? Yet the political left has long had a remarkable lack of interest in how wealth is created. As far as they are concerned, wealth exists somehow, and the only interesting question is how to redistribute it.
1: Mm-hmm.
2: It's absolutely true. Mailbag.
1: And if you punish billionaires, somehow everybody else will have more money.
2: Yes! Kill those business people! Great story about how Colorado is seeing an exodus of innovators because they're becoming more like California.
1: Well, did you hear what the Seattle mayor said about millionaires the other day? I'll have to bring up when you get to her story.
2: Oh, she is a twit! She shouldn't be elected third assistant to the dog catcher. Anyway, Aileen Anonymous. I'm sorry. Let's start with this one. The Kentucky Derby has jumped the shark, writes Drew the Millennial. The Kentucky Derby has become the Met Gala for wealthy Southern yuppies. It's a social media influencer fashion show.
1: Yeah, I got to admit, a lot of my least favorite people, Joe Scarborough this morning was talking about being there and what they wore. I was like, yeah, it has become. That's right. That's a pretty good comparison. It's the Met Gala with horses.
2: Yeah, I realize it's always been a snooty event, but I can't even watch it anymore because it is so obnoxiously vain, not to mention the weird jockey culture thing, the breeders and trainers, the owners. Everyone involved is a weirdo now. The whole thing is creepy.
1: The horse racing has always been a little hard to explain in the modern era. And then, you put in the rich and powerful, what they wore. Yeah,
2: and the hats and everything. I went to a Kentucky Derby party, though. They served delicious food and intoxicating liquors, so I didn't mind it. Then Drew goes on to say, I don't want to belabor this, nobody's putting data centers in space. Just the idea of it is insanely stupid and impractical. I think the suggestion of it is mostly Elon's childlike enthusiasm for something he just conjured up, as he often does, like his plan to tunnel under L.A. with his boring company.
1: Yeah, you're right about the boring company. It has not happened yet, but Elon says they're going to do it, and Google says we're going to do it, and yeah, I think we're going to do it.
2: Moving on to other topics, Ryan from Houston writes, Dear Cold Warrior and Old Fancy Jack, must be nice not to have to suck in your guts with Katie the news lady on maternity leave. I'm flexing less than I usually do, certainly. Oh, and on that topic, we were talking Friday, I guess, about Tiger Woods, ridiculous, gigantic physique these days, and why somebody 50-something needs to be that big. Aileen Anonymous writes, I can tell you, it's someone who is a narcissistic a-hole, very self-centered, loves to look at themselves naked in the mirror while flexing and admiring themselves. I know because I was married to one.
1: Mm.
2: Goes on, why does a 59-year-old need to be built like a brick house? This is why, because he's a prick, and so is Tiger Woods. And then she gets into some of the details, which are highly unpleasant, and I'm very grateful, Aileen, that you are past that.
1: To the previous email, I remember when I was a little kid, and I never quite understood it then, but my dad would say, like, when we'd leave something, he said, I was glad we left. I was getting tired of holding my stomach in. I didn't fully get it as a kid. But.
2: And we got this from Paolo on the kidlessness and low birth rates all over the world. In all sorts of cultures. Guys, especially in the developing countries, there is little fear of a population declining to nothing. The absence of that threat may help explain the declining interest in procreation in the developed world. There's also the fact that children are now much more an economic burden. Until recently, the opposite was true. Yeah, we actually discussed, I think the greater topic, the umbrella topic, is it takes beasts a very, very, very long time to adapt to a new world, genetically speaking. And the world is changing like 5 million times faster than the beast that is Homo sapiens could possibly adapt. So in all sorts of ways, we're at odds with our environment. How it ends, nobody knows.
1: We got some new birth rate stuff out of Italy. Good God, it's unbelievable. It is going to be some other culture with the Leaning Tower of Pisa and all the, you know, Italian history stuff still there. But it'll be a different
2: Muslims
1: culture.
2: From Africa decide they want a Leaning Tower around still, seems to bring tourists.
1: Or to have some restaurants that have Italian food from a previous culture that lived there. But, yeah, it's going away. That's wild. We've got so much to talk about today. I hope you can stick around. If you miss a segment or an hour, you get the podcast through Armstrong and Getty On Demand. 3 more hours to go. Stick around.
3: Armstrong and Getty.
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6: From ABC News, I'm Stephanie Officer. The U.S. ceasefire with Iran appears on the brink of collapse as both sides traded fire today. Iran is accused of attacking commercial vessels in the strait. The U.S. said it would guide ships out of the blockade. ABC's Jonathan Carl.
7: When I spoke with President Trump, he downplayed Iran's attacks, insisting it was, quote, not heavy firing. When I asked him about the missiles fired at the UAE, he told me they were shot down for the most part. One got through, not huge damage. Trump says ships are moving through the strait, and the war is going well.
8: It's working out very nicely.
7: But most Americans disagree. Our new ABC News Washington Post Ipsos poll shows 61% call the war a mistake.
6: Medics are now working to evacuate 3 people on board a Dutch-based ship, which has been refused permission to dock in Cape Verde off of West Africa. Experts say hantavirus symptoms may not present for weeks. The cruise ship operator says they're working on medical care and screenings for passengers. ABC's Dr. Darian Sutton explains hantavirus is a rare but dangerous disease.
9: There is no documented person-to-person transmission, but the risk is in the environment. Places like cabins, barns, or areas that are infested with rodents are considered high risk, and those are areas you want to avoid.
6: It is fashion's biggest night. The Met Gala is underway in New York City. It's a fundraiser for the Metropolitan Museum of Art's Fashion Institute, but also showcases the biggest stars in the most creative outfits. Artist Janelle Monáe on what inspired her work.
10: Sidney Mayweather, whisper to the future. Remember what made you human.
11: Is that how you interpret the theme yourself?
10: 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Remember what made you human. Nature is talking to us. Nature is trying to speak.
6: And the iconic Cher showed up, who has a wee injury, but still there.
12: It feels good, but I cracked my knee, so it hurts a little bit. That's why I have all these fabulous masks.
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13: Here's the official forecast for tonight. Mostly clear, 55. Tomorrow through Wednesday night, it's going to be windy, gusts between 20 and 25 miles per hour. Otherwise, increasing clouds tomorrow, 79 for a high. Tomorrow night, a chance of showers and thunderstorms dropping down to 62. For Wednesday, showers and thunderstorms likely with a high of 78. Wednesday night, rain continues, possible thunderstorms and a low of 61. Thursday, showers and 71. 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
4: Light announced the launch of their first non-alcoholic beer, Coors 0.0%. And I love their new slogan.
5: Coors 0.0. Get custody back.
6: Oh, boy.
7: Yeah, that's pretty funny.
6: Oh, boy.
7: And dark. Quick update on Project Freedom before we move on. That's what Trump announced yesterday. And that was the whole, we're going to get ships going through the strait again. He didn't announce we're opening the strait. He announced ships will go through the strait without a lot of details as to how they would. And
6: I think everybody is making the same dog that heard something weird face that I am. Wait, what?
7: And we have guided missile destroyers in the area. We have 100 land and sea-based aircraft. We have 15,000 service members that are going to be part of Project Freedom. Without a specific commitment to what we're going to do, then CENTCOM announced before we came on the air today that two U.S.-flagged merchant vessels that had been trapped there since February, since the war began, got through. Okay, well, that seemed like a good sign. Well, in just the last 45 minutes, the IRGC has declared the Strait of Hormuz closed. And after that, according to the South Korean news agency Yonhap, which I subscribe to, you should too.
6: They did too liberal for me.
7: South Korean government officials are checking into reports that a South Korean vessel, South Korean flag vessel, has been struck in the Strait of Hormuz. So the IRGC said, it ain't open, it's closed, and then apparently fired on a ship. So we'll keep you updated on how that whole thing's going, and in hour three we'll talk to Mike Lyons and try to get a handle on what's happening.
6: Interesting. If I'm the IRGC, I might not fire on an American flag vessel, because that'll bring hell raining down. But I might see how America reacts to us hitting one of their allies, a pretty good ally. Wonder how the allies are going to hang together. Now I would be wondering.
7: Right. Yeah. This could be a spicy day.
6: Yeah, they are, because these people are evil, but they are smart. They read the headlines about Keir Starmer and the Germans criticizing Trump and saying he has no plan, and Merz saying America's been humiliated at the bargaining table and the rest of it, which is a bizarre take. But yeah, the IRGC is testing that.
7: So every year around 4th of July, I decide to read a Founding Fathers sort of book. One of the classics or new one or whatever. This year I'm starting early. I'm going to read nothing but founding stuff leading up to 4th of July and our 250th birthday and all that sort of stuff. And a lot of my favorite podcasts had been mentioning this new book about John Adams called Making the Presidency by Lindsay Shervinsky. And enough of my favorites mentioned it. I thought, okay, I'll give it a look. And so I'm a couple chapters into it, and man, there's all kinds of new stuff in there that if I'd heard it before, I didn't remember it. If you're a history buff, you read the John Adams, David McCullough book 25 years ago when that came out, which moved John Adams from a, you know, kind of an also-ran in the Founding Fathers Derby. My whole life growing up, it was always Washington, Jefferson, maybe you get some Alexander Hamilton. Adams was always just, he was a one-term president kind of. He is right up there in terms of couldn't have had the country without him.
6: Oh, yeah.
7: And glad he got rescued from history by David McCullough, and then this book will continue it. And a lot of what I'm learning from this book is the reason he was a one-term president wasn't because he was a failed president. It was because he stood up to the extreme of his own party. Like, no. Just because we're in office, we're not going to go that far. And that's what got him booted out, as we often know in modern politics. Standing up to your own party in certain times will doom you.
6: Wow, so he got primaried, huh?
7: He basically got primaried by history. And, you know, whether you're Paul Ryan, was that who was the Speaker of House there beginning of Trump's term or whatever? And, you know, you know, if you're one of those people that are actually have the country's best interests at heart, sometimes it doesn't work out for you, depending on the times we live in. But here's the stuff that I thought was interesting. And this is the overall topic of whenever we talk about things are more partisan than they've ever been and we're falling apart and all that sort of stuff. And then some smart person like our friend Tim Sandifer or whoever steps in and says, nope, we've been partisan many, many times before. Civil War, very partisan. But other times in our history, and I knew that about the founding, that, you know, we got into parties very quickly. I didn't realize it was this quickly. So George Washington writes his farewell address in year three of his first term because he's leaving. I am done. This is it. Good luck to the country. I hope you all do well. But he is done. And everybody's like, what? You can't leave yet. You got to stay. No, I am done.
6: Dudes, I miss my farm. I'm tired of this.
7: Right. And then, you know, running a war and then being in government, which he didn't want to do at all. He didn't want to be in charge of the Continental Congress, all that sort of stuff. And he wanted out. And so he writes his farewell address with the help of Madison, basically writes it for him. And that first cabinet that he had that you learn about in school that is just full of all the people that are on our money and, you know, that are on mountains and stuff like that. They all so he's convinced by a number of people in his cabinet and others to stay that, look, you got to stay for one more term. We ain't going to make it. We got to figure some things out first. He reluctantly decides to stay. Again, Madison basically writes his first farewell address. By the time he gets to the second farewell address, when he actually leaves and they're still begging him to stay, he and Madison aren't on speaking terms. That's how quickly it fell apart. He and freaking father of the Constitution, James Madison, would not even speak to each other in that second term. That's how bad things got so fast.
6: What was the problem? Did a chick come between them?
7: A chick. That's right. Dolly Madison. Not the snack treat, but the hottie. No,
6: she was a snack.
7: You know, just the factions that happen in all government, how much power the presidency should have and versus the all the things that we still argue about to this day. But, man, I didn't realize it turned so quickly in the first term. And all the heroes of the first term, your Alexander Hamiltons and your Thomas Jefferson as Secretary of State, they left after the first term. And you had a bunch of people that aren't remembered by history in the second term. And things got ugly so fast. And I don't know what the lesson is that you take from this. So then when he gives his farewell address, he decides to use the first farewell address that Madison wrote just because he knew he was going to be attacked so harshly by Madison and Jefferson and others in his farewell address. He used the one that Madison wrote so that he could come out and say, hey, you know where those words came from? Freaking James Madison, all right? So back off.
6: Wow.
7: It sounds very now-ish.
6: Wow, yeah.
7: That he had to do that. The freaking father of our country, George Washington, you know, the indispensable man, the one guy everybody could agree on, had to play those kind of games 7 years in to avoid being attacked brutally in the press.
6: By
7: the
6: people, beings.
7: But that no longer agreed with him. So what is the lesson from that? That's just the nature of democracy? Maybe it's why democracies don't work. I don't know. That you end up in those situations?
6: I think it's similar to what we're always trying to put across to the modern audience, that the period of peace and prosperity we just came out of, that's not the norm.
7: Right.
6: Strife and struggle and war and being a little uneasy, that's the norm. You'll be okay. Similar lesson, I think. What's the name of the book you're talking about again? George Washington, what a guy.
7: Moby Dick. It's a John Adams book, Making the Presidency. And it's basically how the thesis is to have a norm, which we are now in the business of both parties destroying all norms. But to have a norm, it can't happen once. It needs to happen twice. And John Adams was the twice. You had this administration do it. Then when John Adams does it again, now you've got a norm. And whether or not that holds or not is basically the premise of the book. But so maybe it's only cataclysms pull us together briefly. And then we look back on that era. Why can't we go back to there? We only had that because of a cataclysm. Because funnily, in the same week, this book I'm reading, Ike's Bluff, which I've read before, included Eisenhower writing his farewell address in the middle of his first term because there's no freaking way he was going to run again. He had a 75% approval rating and didn't want to stick around for another term because everybody convinced him, look, you have to because of this and that's going on. And why did he have a 75% approval rating? Because similar to Washington, came out of a cataclysm. He wasn't really associated with it, either party. But those are outliers. Those aren't really things you can get back to.
6: Right.
7: That were the standard that we should, you know, consider the norm. Those were outliers because of cataclysms.
6: Yeah, circumstances. Yeah. I would like to make a case for my favorite founding generation book these days after a word from our friends at Trust and Will. Just like Washington, Jefferson, and Adams, we will all pass into history. And when we do, it's really important those we care about know what our wishes are so you don't condemn them to a long, bitter, expensive legal fight. 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
7: Yeah. 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You don't want your kids fighting over that, having that come between them.
6: That's a myth, but anyway.
7: In as little as 30 minutes, you can create a will that lets you document your wishes for guardians. 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
6: 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I've touted this book before. I will tout it again now. Our friend Tim Sandifer's new book, Proclaiming Liberty. What is the subtitle of that? I like a good subtitle. John Adams, Thomas Jefferson, and the Declaration of Independence. Again, how Adams was indispensable working with Jefferson to craft the Declaration. And the thing I love so much about the book is, and I was reading it the other night, I got so fired up, if I'd had a musket, I'd have picked it up and gone to look for an Englishman.
7: Wow.
6: The idiotic idea, oh my God, we're almost out of time, that some like modern progressive historians are like, they just broke away from England to ensure their own wealth and to consolidate control or continue slavery is so freaking idiotic. It's unbelievable. The way the Parliament, especially everybody talked about King George, but the way the Parliament was constantly abusing us. And I know I was a couple of hundred years from appearing, but I mean, just jerking us around, utterly disregarding any, not only like, you know, taxation without representation in the base in the natural rights of man, but like even being nice, just constantly changing this and extracting that and saying, shut up. You don't have a legislature anymore. We're unconvening your legislature, and us saying that's not a thing. And them saying, we'll shoot you in the face if you make any noise about it. Utterly, horribly abusive relationship. And then Tim gets into the particulars of the Declaration of Independence, which if you don't have perspective, you're like, he's sent forth swarms of officers to eat our substance? What is he doing?

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1: Gastroenterologists are now saying that people can avoid getting hemorrhoids if they just stop sitting on the toilet for a long time while scrolling on their phones. No!
2: I agree. I don't care what you say.
3: Good news. I was shopping for like a $450-500 million yacht.
2: Mm.
3: And at one point I thought, you know, I could just buy a $300 million lot. And Judy said, Joe, you'll regret it. Buy quality. Good news. Jeff Bezos is selling his $500 million mega yacht, Koru.
2: How long did he have it? A year?
3: No, he bought it. I can't remember when they said a few years ago. The support ship that goes along with it. What's a support ship? The support ship is

0: $75 million.
1: Wow.
0: Yeah, no kidding. It costs $30 million per year to operate the two ships together, which is something else.
2: Why is he selling it?
0: I don't know.
2: His wife got tired of it. I think she makes all the decisions.
0: The boat was so big, it was denied a mooring in Monaco. It was just too big.
2: Oh, anyway, we're going on the yacht again. I'm so tired of it. It's so 2022.
0: Anyway, so this article includes a shot of Bezos with his new wife, Lauren Sanchez, with her fake bubs, which is fine. But
2: why'd you mention them then?
0: Because it's the premise of what I'm talking about. Wait a minute. And her obviously carved up face and her lips so large a toddler could sleep on them. She looks utterly, utterly unnatural.
2: She does.
0: I come to this story. It's a guest essay in the New York Times. Rich people didn't look like this before. Amy Odell, who's written a bunch of books, but she says it's so hard now to differentiate yourself from the poor people as a rich person, because you can get a Hermes bag, or however you pronounce that, or whatever super designer bag, or a knockoff, or a factory second, or whatever.
2: Yeah.
0: You got all sorts of people are traveling to exotic locations. The new symbol of I'm so rich, I can do anything, is you get your face carved up.
2: Wow.
0: You have rich person face.
2: Wow. As a guy who's been to Rodeo Drive quite a few times in the last 5 years, that rings true. The super rich people whose ridiculous car pulls up and they get out, they all are carved up. But there's just too many people with fancy cars and fancy handbags and travel in the world, like you said. So,
0: right.
2: How do you signal that
0: I'm the super rich?
2: How do I make it obvious when I walk into a room that I'm part of the super rich? I look ridiculous.
0: There are procedures that cost $150,000, $300,000. Plastic surgeons in Washington, for instance, are navigating a surge in requests for Mar-a-Lago face.
2: This actually makes sense to me. Many of these stories don't make sense to me and I think are made up. This one is true.
0: Yeah, they go into detail.
2: You can't get a fake handbag that looks just like mine. This, my face is all carved up and you know it. And which shows that I have money.
0: And one ship has sailed. Magazines such as Vogue and Allure are no longer advising readers just on fashion stuff, but when, not if, when they should get facelifts.
2: And explains
0: rhinoplasties, blepharoplasties.
2: And it explains why they go too far, because it has to be obvious. Subtle doesn't work. It has to be obvious. Yeah, I get my lips done, my eyes done, all that sort of stuff.
0: Natural is the last thing they want.
2: Yeah. Wow.
0: How odd. Hunger Games.
3: Armstrong and Getty.
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9: The Armstrong and Getty Show. You talk about California, we're the envy of the world. California is dominant. We also have seen the last 3 years population growth. We've got to update our talking points. We've seen a 9% decline in unsheltered homelessness. We've got to update our talking points. We've seen a 60% increase in permits for housing. We've got to update talking points. I'm very proud of the state of California.
2: Was that edited, Hanson, or is that actually the way he presented it?
10: That's how he presented it.
2: Interesting.
0: It's obnoxious.
2: I saw an ad, an anti-Gavin ad by one of the gubernatorial candidates over the weekend, I guess, where it does that whole California is the fourth biggest economy on earth thing. If it were its own country, which you say is misleading, and I've always wondered about that. Oh, yeah. We should go deep on that someday. But it also went with, if California was its own country, it'd be about the most expensive country on earth, and here's why. That I thought was really interesting. We should get into that later.
0: Be like living in Monaco. So Gavvy Boy was on with Bill Maher, and I think a lot of us were excited about that, that the great reformed liberal, the great speaker of truth to power, Bill Maher, would rake Gavvy over the coals. But no, it turns out they're buddies, and he just softballed them, and it was incredibly disappointing. This was at least something.
11: Gavin, okay, you got to get rid of the train.
9: The train,
11: I say this as a friend. You got to let that train go. Let the train go. It's up to $231 billion.
9: No, it's not. That's just nonsense. It's not. We're doing $119 million segment. We got it back on track. It goes back three administrations. I inherited a mess. We put it back on track. All the environmental work is behind us. We're actually laying the track. All the legal litigation, all the land issues are all behind us. We're actually making this project work. And so that's a fact. Now, on the issue of California,
2: so for whatever reason,
9: of course it has. And you can't make up for the past. I can only make up for my segment, literally and figuratively, governor over the last 7 years.
2: For whatever reason, Bill Maher decided to not say this week, the California Bullet Train Association on their own website said they had updated the total to whatever it is, $231
0: billion. Yeah. And experts who are like, if you're serious about building this thing even close to his promise, say it's going to be like $400 to $500 billion. So Gavin was just flat out lying. His own High Speed Rail Commission said $231 billion. He said, "Oh, that's not true at all."
2: Yeah.
0: He's just a liar.
2: What does that mean?
0: And then
2: I wish
0: you'd
2: have pushed him on it because I'd like to have heard what Gavin would say about that.
0: Trump blasted out this long truth about how low-rated Bill Maher is, irrelevant. He's a weak and ineffective person. He was scared when he came to the White House. And just terrible, barely more talented than Kimmel, and Gavin's a liar, which is true. And look at L.A., San Francisco, the horrendous homeless problem over the railway catastrophe, blah, blah, blah. Anyway. So speaking of progressive,
2: I'm not sure being a liar works at all anymore as a thinking that'll bring somebody down. As I keep saying, I think Trump figured out and now Gavin figured out. Oh, OK, I get it now. Nobody, your own people never hear the pushback.
0: Right.
2: So you don't have to worry about it.
0: Yeah, he just said something wildly untrue and got applause for it. So, yeah, I think you're right. It's bubble politics, and he's a fairly, expert practitioner of it. So speaking of the progressive, Seattle and its utterly fuzzy-headed progressive dream world, the rainy pine tree-soaked waterfront brand of progressivism, elected this woman child, Katie Wilson, in November, an avowed socialist who's been on an allowance of $10,000 a year from her parents because life is kind of expected. She's expensive. She's 43. 43. A socialist who mommy and daddy finance, which is honestly the history of most socialist thinkers, quote unquote.
2: Oh, I went to the May Day celebration in my town Friday. I was driving by the park and saw all the communist flags and stuff like that. I was, oh, right, it's May Day, and I live in Davis, California. So, of course, there's a gathering in the park. I'll have to talk about that later.
0: Yeah, please.
2: Wow!
0: So 9 days after winning Seattle's November mayoral election, Katie Wilson joined the Starbucks baristas who were picketing and pledging to boycott the coffee conglomerate until the union gets its way. And then in March, not long ago, the chain said, yeah, we're closing five additional stores in Seattle, including four that had unionized, poor financial performance, bad customer experience. And by the way, last week, they announced, we're establishing our new corporate headquarters in Nashville, and we're going to invest $100 million and bring 2,000 jobs to Nashville and out of here. Goodbye. And the 43-year-old Ms. Wilson, who gets the allowance from her mommy and daddy, is defiant about the consequences of her antagonism towards successful people who create value for society. That is a quote from the Washington Post editorial board. The Washington Post. Speaking recently at a Seattle University event, the mayor brushed off claims that taxpayers are going to respond poorly to higher taxes.
10: I think the claims that millionaires are going to leave our state are like super overblown. And if, you know, the ones that leave, like, bye.
0: I will quote her. And somebody, if you are skilled in calligraphy, please scratch this down in that fancy, fancy font. I think the claims that millionaires are going to leave our state are like super overblown. And if the ones that leave, like, bye.
2: And then cheers.
0: That sentence again. And if the ones that leave, like, bye. Oh, boy. And then the Washington Post editorial.
2: So does she not realize that millionaires and billionaires pay the vast majority of all the taxes?
0: That
2: crowd, do they not know the math on that? Or are they just being populists and it plays well? Because most people don't know the math on that, that it's millionaires and billionaires that are paying practically all the taxes. And right. Without them, you're doomed. And if you could, as has been pointed out by many people, you could confiscate all the billionaires' wealth, just confiscate it all. And we still wouldn't make a dent in our overall federal problem with our entitlements.
0: Right. I'm reminded of the quote from Thomas Sowell we hit the folks with just to open the show or toward the beginning of the show. And I'll hit you with it in a second. But the answer to your question, I think, is that Katie Wilson has no idea how wealth is created. She believes many things to be true, particularly on the topic of economics, that simply are not true. She has been. You know, there's always been the contrast between book smart and street smart. The problem in the modern day is that book smart is fictional. Book smart is utterly, like, in contrast to what happens in the real world on the street. So these people, these socialists, come out with these ideas that are just harebrained. They don't make sense. They don't work. They've been tested over and over again and failed over and over again. As Thomas Sowell said, what do the poor most need? They need to stop being poor. And how can that be done on a mass scale except by an economy that creates vastly more wealth? Yet the political left, Katie Wilson, has long had a remarkable lack of interest in how wealth is created. As far as they're concerned, wealth exists somehow, and the only interesting question is how to redistribute it. I think that's the long and short of it. She thinks, like, you're Jerry's Brown and you're, you know, all sorts of progressives all over the place, that wealth just exists. And the only question is how to divide up the pie. They never think about creating it because they can't. Back to the Washington Post. Her arrogance is increasingly typical of the state's political elites. In March, the governor signed, Bob Ferguson signed into law a millionaire's tax that would add an additional 10% or so rate on incomes over $1 million.
2: 10%? At once. Oh, my God.
0: With the tax on the horizon?
2: That's when the CEO of Starbucks, or the guy that started Starbucks, announced he was leaving and claimed it wasn't related to that.
0: Former Starbucks CEO Howard Schultz announced that he and his wife are leaving Seattle for Miami. Florida has no state income tax. Schultz is right to worry.
2: Just because of the weather, he said.
0: Speaking to a local TV station last year, Microsoft President Brad Smith acknowledged that, quote, I'm probably more worried right now about the business climate in Washington than at any point over the last 30 years. If other people are paying for jobs to leave and we're taxing them to stay, that will make everything harder. Hey, Brad, just say what you mean. I know you don't want to offend the stupid little socialists, but say it's going to drive business out of Washington.
2: Yeah, I don't
0: say that will make everything harder.
2: That's the most annoying part of this whole thing is When Walgreens closed its doors in San Francisco, it didn't say it's because of the policies. There's too many junkies on the street and we get robbed all the time. They had to pretend it's, well, there's cutbacks in a difficult economy.
0: Underperforming stores.
2: Same as Schultz leaving Seattle. I remember when he made that announcement and he wouldn't say out loud. He pretended it wasn't because of the, no, it's a coincidence, this millionaire's tax that you just passed that I'm moving to Florida. Say it out loud. Say, this is an anti-business, doesn't make sense. Look, I'm a liberal Democrat, but this doesn't make any sense. I wish he'd have said it out loud.
0: Right, you're driving jobs out. Finally, this, socialism has failed everywhere, but its flaws are exposed much faster in free countries like the United States, where individuals and businesses can simply leave for more welcoming jurisdictions. The question, and this is a question we've asked many times, is how much economic damage gets done before voters start electing politicians who reverse course?
2: Man, my kids were, we walked through the May Day celebration and they just kept asking you, how do these people believe this? Because they've heard my screed forever that communism has killed more people than anything else on earth. More than World War II. Many more people killed by communism, socialism, as a way to run your government. And you got all those people in the park. Would you like to help elect a socialist representative? People were yelling to me from tables. No, thank you.
0: Yeah,
2: you nut jobs.
0: It is the political version of a five-year-old saying, let's eat candy all day, with absolutely no concept of how disastrous that would be.
2: The college
12: those
2: kids
12: who have been blessed the most, who have disproportionately extracted by whatever skill more and more from the national wealth, they're going to have to share more of that.
2: That is a socialist.
0: One of the worst statements ever made
2: by the four-term governor of California. I understand the young people that were at the May Day celebration, but there's a lot of older people there, including old people walking around with their signs. Like, how? You've been around for a long time. Where has this worked for you, this whole communism thing? You nut jobs.
0: A human being's ability to ignore reality is unbelievable. Hey, a quick word from our friends at Simply Safe. Because those scumbags the progressives keep letting out of prison are coming to steal your stuff, Simply Safe is not just a camera that'll send you a text like some of these systems. It's a comprehensive ecosystem of sensors, cameras for inside and out, and 24/7 professional monitoring. In the event of a break-in, fire, flood, Simply Safe's agents are ready to take action for you and make it happen.
2: Because I don't want you to loot it back from me, I do have the Simply Safe setup with all the cameras and the sensors and all that sort of stuff, and I love it, and it's not very expensive, and there's no contract. That's how much Simply Safe believes you're going to like it. They don't need to lock you into a contract. They earn your business every day.
0: 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Now Colorado gets a brief kicking. From the Wall Street Journal, entrepreneurs flock to Colorado. Now red tape is driving some away. Vocal group of California software engineers and venture capitalists are increasingly grumbling that their tech haven in the Rocky Mountains is devolving into the place of their nightmares, California. You hear that, Gavin? People who actually create wealth say the place of their nightmares is California. They talk about how during the 2010s, the Rocky Mountains from Boulder to Colorado Springs was dubbed Silicon Mountain. And now you've got a collection of more than 300 prominent business leaders who are saying out loud, all your utopian regulations are hindering growth and dozens of companies are skipping town for more welcoming climes than Colorado. Same policies, same results. Duh.
2: I just saw the video of that Kentucky Derby winner trainer, the first female trainer ever, losing her S when the horse crossed the finish line. I hadn't seen that. And she goes berserko. Last place to first place? We'll have to play the audio of that later. That's exciting, I guess. If you like beating horses with a stick to make them run fast.
0: What? They like being whacked with a stick.
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1: I missed this over the weekend. Maybe you did too. U.S. senators have been banned from trading on prediction markets, effective immediately. That happened on Friday. So we're starting on saying you can't be betting on things that would influence the way you're going to make policy.
2: Right, I guess. Right. Members of the armed forces, notably, shouldn't be doing that either. You know, the prediction markets, which really intrigued me because, you know, we follow the news so carefully. And I thought, you know, like I predicted Joe Biden wouldn't be the candidate in November. I probably could have made a ton of money on it, but I'm too lazy to worry about it. The Wall Street Journal's pointed out today that casual traders lose. The sophisticated pros, which are trading firms with access to vast streams of data, are eating their lunch. That's who's on these things and making a lot of money. The journal found that on one of the big markets, 67% of profits go to 0.1% of accounts.
1: So
2: I'll say that again. Two-thirds of the wins go to a tenth of a percent of the accounts. That means less than 2,000 accounts netted a total of nearly $500 million.
1: Now, I've never looked at one of these sites, but you can bet on like anything, right?
2: Yeah, you buy shares in it, essentially. That's why it's not a quote-unquote gambling site, but, you know.
1: Just, you know, will the war with Iran end Wednesday or whatever the hell? The people that are making the money, do they have information that's not available to us, or they just spend more time seeking out open information?
2: To reread that sentence, sophisticated pros, including trading firms with access to vast streams of data.
1: But is that vast streams of data that's not available to me? Is that what that reads as? That's what I didn't get.
2: Well, they do this for a living. I mean, it's
1: because one of the interesting
2: companies
1: things
2: that do this, and I suspect they have access to more than you do.
1: One of the interesting things about that open source intelligence thing that I follow all the time on the war is there's tons of information that's out there. Just most people don't take the time or know where to look or whatever.
2: Mm-hmm. Yeah, on one of the other big trading markets, the unprofitable users outnumber the profitable by 3-1. That's not nearly as shocking to me as that previous percentage. I mean, I'm not going to make a prediction slash bet on something unless I'm pretty sure I'm right. And it doesn't shock me that, you know, if it's somewhat counterintuitive, that, the losers outpace the winners by 3-1. Or
1: yeah,
2: outnumber them, I should say.
1: Betting is a funny thing. There's a Norm Macdonald joke where he says there's this guy who lost his shorts betting. He'd bet on a bunch of NBA games and lost everyone. Bet on a bunch of NFL games, lost everyone. Bet on a bunch of baseball games, lost everyone. What am I going to do? And some guy said, well, there's a hockey match tonight. And he said, I don't know anything about hockey. That's the joke. Like, you didn't know anything about the other stuff either that you thought you knew about because you lost on those also. I mean, that's right. Kind of where you come down on a lot of betting.
2: Right. Yeah.
1: If it was easily predictable, then that's interesting. So it's funny. Well, I don't want to outlaw it. Do you, you want it outlawed or anything? Not that we could outlaw it, probably, since it exists offshore.
2: No, I really don't even know what to do about these things. I don't know. Even if you decided that, you know, the balance of liberty and order, you know, blah, blah, blah. Yes, we need to ban it. Then the how, as you point out, is an enormous problem.
1: Mm-hmm. Not having U.S. senators involved in it seems like a good idea, though.
2: Journal's analysis, polymarket trading data indicates typical user is down between $1 and $100.
1: Oh,
2: well, that's
1: okay.
2: Fine.
1: Yeah, you're just having some fun with some major world events.
2: Yeah, be smart. If you're stupid, bad stuff happens. Play stupid games, win stupid prizes.
1: We're going to talk to Mike Lyons about whatever we're doing, Operation Freedom. Have you heard about this? Just started yesterday. We're going to talk to him to kick off Hour 3. If you miss it, get the podcast.
0: Armstrong and Getty.
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6: From ABC News, I'm Stephanie Officer. 31-year-old Cole Allen, the California man accused of attempting to assassinate President Trump at the White House Correspondents' Dinner, had a court hearing Monday. ABC's Pierre Thomas.
7: The suspect in the White House Correspondents' Dinner shooting faced a hearing about whether he should remain on 24-hour lockdown. The judge appeared sympathetic, at one point apologizing for the conditions, but some authorities believe that he was initially suicidal, and today prosecutors claim that he allegedly told the FBI that he would die in the confrontation.
6: Oklahoma officials are looking for suspects in a weekend mass shooting at an unsanctioned lakeside party that left at least 23 people injured, some critically. The chaos started Sunday night near a campground just outside Oklahoma City. Edmond Mayor Mark Nash told reporters Monday police are still investigating.
8: Would I take my family there today? Absolutely, I would, yes. Would I take it at midnight? No, absolutely not. Why would anybody want to go out at midnight with your family?
6: Britney Spears pleaded guilty in a California court Monday to a lesser charge, letting her avoid jail time after prosecutors accused her of driving under the influence. The 44-year-old pop star made the plea through her lawyer. In court, Judge Matthew Nemerson said the terms of the plea include continued substance abuse treatment and regular visits with a therapist and psychiatrist.
9: She's ordered to continue in her mental health and substance treatment. She is ordered to meet with a psychologist once a week and psychiatrist twice a month.
6: Rolling Stone is out with its definitive list of the 100 greatest guitar solos of all time. Number one is Prince with Purple Rain. The artist also appears at number 15. With this rendition of While My Guitar Gently Weeps from the 2004 Rock and Roll Hall of Fame ceremony, number two is Jimi Hendrix with Machine Gun. Number three, the Eagles, Hotel California. You're listening to ABC News.
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6: Dolly Parton has a good news, bad news update on her health.
12: The good news is I'm responding really well to meds and treatments, and I'm improving every day. Now, the bad news is it's going to take me a little while before I'm up to stage performance level.
6: In a social media post, Dolly says she's undergoing treatment for digestive and immune system issues. The Supreme Court has agreed to expedite the Louisiana redistricting mandate. Last week, the court struck down a provision allowing for race as a consideration when drawing congressional maps.
13: This is going to be something that we're going to have to track and see exactly what happens. I think particularly in the South, you're going to have states that are going to be trying to test just how far they can take this new legal standard. Every single move is going to be challenged in court, so this is going to be a lot of litigation.
6: ABC News political director Avery Harper. The Book of Mormon has canceled Broadway shows this Tuesday and Wednesday after a fire broke out at the 100-year-old Eugene O'Neill Theater. The blaze started in the electrical room and spread to the roof. The cause is under investigation. One firefighter suffered minor injuries. Angel Down by Daniel Cross, a World War I narrative told in one long sentence, has been awarded the Pulitzer Prize Fiction Award. Jill Lepore's We the People won for history. Amanda Vale's Pride and Pleasure took the Biography Award. And Gabriella Lena Frank received the Music Award for Pick a Floor. I'm Stephanie Officer, ABC News.
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14: Here's the official forecast for tonight. Mostly clear, 55. Tomorrow through Wednesday night, it's going to be windy, gusts between 20 and 25 miles per hour. Otherwise, increasing clouds tomorrow, 79 for a high. Tomorrow night, a chance of showers and thunderstorms dropping down to 62. For Wednesday, showers and thunderstorms likely with a high of 78. Wednesday night, rain continues, possible thunderstorms and a low of 61. Thursday, showers and 71. I'm Craig Allen on Talk Radio 102.3.
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20: With trade through that critical waterway, the Strait of Hormuz, still blocked, President Trump tonight announcing a new plan to help guide cargo ships linked to countries not involved in the war to safety. Posting on social media, the president writing, quote, "For the good of Iran, the Middle East and the United States, we have told these countries that we will guide their ships safely out of these restricted waterways so they can freely and ably get on with their business."
1: Yes, it's a new operation called Operation Freedom, though it wasn't specifically said how we were going to guide the vessels through, and it doesn't include us sailing warships next to them or something like that. If that's what you were picturing, that's what I was picturing. We're specifically not going to do that. So then it was news reports that a couple of U.S.-flagged boats, big ships that had been there since the start of the war, got out for the first time. Well, that sounded like good news. But then, like just a couple hours ago, a South Korean flagged ship was fired upon. The latest news being that it was fired upon in its engine room on the port side, which would be the side facing Iran on an outbound transit. So somebody in Iran fired on this South Korean flagged ship, probably to say, "How serious are you, Trump, about this whole guiding ships out of the strait?"
2: I don't know why you're nitpicking. The strait is open. The announcement's been made.
1: Well, IRGC announced like 2 hours ago that the strait is closed.
2: Oh, boy. What is the situation? What's it likely to turn into? Let's discuss with military analyst Mike Lyons, who joins us now. Greetings, Mike. How are you?
21: Hey, good morning, guys. Thanks for having me back.
2: Is it safe to say confusion reigns today?
21: Yeah, no, I think it does. It's hard to say what specifically this naval mission would look like. I mean, we've done it before, back during the Iran-Iraq war in the 80s. The United States used naval assets to escort tankers, Kuwaiti oil tankers in particular, through the straits there to make sure that they weren't attacked by Iran back then. And it's, you know, the results were mixed. It, you know, kept some of the lanes open, but it did lead to some direct clashes. There were minefields and the like. And again, I'm not sure we're that concerned about that. I think we'll respond right to them. But the point that was just made about that ship that was hit on that side, the real threat is coming from these coastal batteries that are almost indefensible from. You know, they've got the standoff. They've got this capability to hit the ships without us having any way to protect those real ships. So we have to see what happens. If they're going to take cruisers and destroyers and put them alongside those ships and actually escort them through, that's a big mission, and that's going to take a lot of military assets to do that.
1: Yeah, well, we were talking about it earlier, is really the, unless you're going to do what you just described, like have a whole bunch of big warships go through there and you know, fight the people on the beach. the only way to do it is to threaten such retaliation that they don't want to fire on the ships. Like, it's a bigger picture. It's the people that would make the decision, say, do not do this. And apparently we don't have that deterrence yet.
21: Yeah, no, I mean, that's the escalation management. You know, I talked about in my Wall Street Journal article. I think that needs to be proven again that they'll do that. It'll take an incredible bombardment along that coastline of naval assets in order to destroy anything that's there. But if the IRGC still wants to do that, that one-off asymmetrical threat still can do a lot of damage. And I think that's what we've got to be concerned about. And it doesn't still show a deterrence yet. Even the lack of this, us being afraid of escalating it to a higher level, is not deterring them enough.
2: We know you take in a wide variety of inputs, news, et cetera. Mike, what's your perception of how much a squeeze on the world economy this whole thing is? Is it merely uncomfortable, or is it uncomfortable leading toward like severe discomfort and counter-reaction?
21: No, I think it's uncomfortable, but I think it's part of this administration's overall plan to somewhat inoculate the United States from the problems of the rest of the world. I think the rest of the world is going to be much more uncomfortable. I think the Chinese are considerably worried about their energy security with this conflict, especially what happened in Venezuela when we took over that operation or have more control over it. But the Trump says the U.S. is, you know, energy independent, and we are. The challenge, though, is that the U.S. oil market is still in petrodollars. Dollars are tied to U.S. dollars. The whole economy runs on that, which is why we have to, you know, benchmark everything off the price of Brent crude oil, and that creates the challenge for Trump economically, because if we had to turn inside, we could do what we can to lower gas prices like the Biden administration did when they were trying to win an election, right? So there's things that the United States can do to help inoculate itself. It's the rest of the world, I think, that's got the challenge.
1: So this is asking for, I guess, I suppose, as opposed to analysis. Are we going to get back into the kind of kinetic action that we saw at the beginning of this war, do you think?
21: I wouldn't be surprised. I think Trump is trying to do everything he can not to do that. He gave the 60-day notice to Congress that he's ended combat operations, but all that's really done is restart the clock again. If you look at the War Powers Act, he has this capability to go to war 60 days at a time, and by 90 days, the Congress can force him out of it. Well, he's told Congress that he's done with that first part of the conflict, so he can start the clock again. I do believe that it's not the last time you're going to see us, you know, firing missiles. I do believe you're going to see a lot more kinetic action in the future, sure.
2: On that topic, there's been a great deal made about the amount of ordnance we've spent in this conflict. Some of it sincere, some of it, I think, just this sort of partisanship we're used to. Scale of whatever you want, 1 to 5, 1 to 10. How concerned are you about how much we've spent?
21: Probably 5.5. I mean, the thing is, Ukraine for the last 3 years, it took us a couple of years to revamp our artillery rounds, as we've used a lot of the DPICM, the rounds from the 80s and 90s that were sitting in shelves, and we've sent them to Ukraine. So that manufacturing capability has now increased. But the missiles that we've used here, the missiles coming from the ships and coming from the sidewinders, all those things are expensive. They take rare earth minerals to make. And so when this is over in the next few months, and the planning has already started, there's got to be a much bigger increase in the military industrial complex. And I think that's why this $1.5 trillion budget he's trying to put forth next year is going to do a lot towards rebuilding a lot of that those stocks. I mean, I still don't believe the Chinese will, because of this, will look at this as a weakness on our side and decide to invade Taiwan, and I don't think that will force us there. But I do believe we're going to have a reset in the next 2 years once things go, and we're going to have to rebuild a lot of our ammunition stocks.
1: Here's a question I think a lot of us laymen have, and you can answer it because you're a guy who's, you know, part of the military fighting on the ground. I don't think most of us can understand why we can't get to where we want to get, accomplish our objectives with just air power. It seems like we ought to be able to bomb regime change or bomb opening straits or whatever. And apparently a lot of presidents also, I was reading that the other day, presidents fall in love with air power, the fact that we have so much of it and think they can accomplish our goals, but we can't. And why is that?
21: Yeah, there was a book written back during the Korean War from a guy named Fehrenbach in this kind of war, and he basically said, you can fly over land, you can pound it, you can bomb it into oblivion, but until you're willing to do what the Roman legions did, was put your men on the ground, you can't hold it, you can't take it. And I don't think we're trying to hold or take Iran here, but you still really can't have any kind of impact until you do something on the ground in order to move that forward. So the air power can bomb them back to back to their civilization, and can really set them back. And I think that's what Trump is looking for now, that visual sign. He keeps talking about that their nuclear program is 20 years set back and all of the like that. But for all practical purposes, to change things, you have to occupy it. If you want to hold it, you got to occupy it. And that's where the army comes in. And again, we're not going there anytime soon. So this is going to continue to be an air war, I think, for the very, near future and long future.
2: One more angle on this, Mike, if we might. The Wall Street Journal has a piece about how our adversaries are watching what's going on and learning about our capabilities and limitations, militarily speaking. And they point out one of the big takeaways is that they see the power of small, low-cost munitions, even in the midst of all this technology. What do you think of that, and what else would you add? What are our adversaries taking from this?
21: So the two issues, the first one is, right, the economics don't work on air defense as well. We have a $2 million missile we're firing at a $100,000 missile to try to take it out of the sky. So that economics don't work. Now, we'll do whatever we have to defend and protect. So it shows you that we have to go on the offense. We can't be in the air defense system. We have to go on the offense and make sure that our enemies don't have the capability. But number two, there's a huge undercurrent right now to develop the same kind of low-cost munitions and technology within our country, within our entrepreneurs and the like. And I think you're going to see more of that in the next few years. The United States is just always going to outmuscle anybody. We can still do that based on our economy and what we're willing to spend. And so, again, our enemies are looking at us and are trying to figure out a way to defeat us. But we've been able to stay one step ahead of them in most cases. And I think we'll continue to do that.
2: Military analyst Mike Lyons, really interesting stuff, Mike. Heck, it could be completely different tomorrow. Yeah. We appreciate the time. Yeah. Thanks very much.
21: Great guy. Thanks for having me.
2: Yeah, yeah.
1: I think
2: what warfare looks like in 5 years is just anybody's guess.
1: No kidding. I think maybe the biggest misunderstanding that regular people have about war is what you can accomplish by bombing with planes.
2: Mm-hmm.
1: And apparently, like I said, presidents fall for that too.
2: Yeah.
1: We can just bomb our way toward whatever objective we have. And according to Mike Lyons and reality, based on having observed many wars now in my adult life, no, you got to have people on the ground to accomplish what you want to accomplish.
2: Which brings us to the Joe Getty. Would it be an axiom or a, what would it be? The Joe Getty principle? There you go.
1: Creed, motto.
2: Creed. I like Creed. The Joe Getty Creed is, in an era of low-cost munitions and drones, you can't remove your opponent's ability to use those weapons. So you must jeez, if I could spit it out. I mean, as axioms go, this one's pretty incoherent so far. Let me have a second. Do we have enough tape, Michael? Can I have a second tape?
1: As razors go, this is a difficult one to follow thus far.
2: If somebody is carving this in granite, they're getting pissed off. They're wasting a lot of good chisel time.
0: Here, let me rewind it real quick.
2: All right. In an era of low-cost munitions and drones, You can't remove your opponent's ability to attack, so you must remove their will to attack.
1: Yeah.
2: The, oh yeah, counter to the Getty axiom is, how are you going to do that without exacting such pain that you have to send in ground troops and complete warfare, especially if you're dealing with a religious death cult?
1: That's what I was going to throw in. That your axiom, creed, motto, razor works if you're not dealing with nihilists who are perfectly okay with dying.
2: And they're people dying.
1: And all their people dying, right.
2: Yeah. Or starving, to serve Allah. Yeah.
1: No, this is a good thing. If I die and you die, we're all in a better place. This is perfect. This is good.
2: So let's go ahead and die. Super.
1: Wow. That's interesting.
2: What the hell's a boy to do?
1: Get that carved in the granite.
2: Yep.
1: Put that up on a pedestal. People can check that out at their leisure.
2: I'd appreciate an obelisk.
1: Ooh. Gotta love a good obelisk. What was the other thing? We got another thing coming up this hour that was worth mentioning.
2: Oh, it's so good. So amazing.
1: It is.
2: I don't remember.
1: Deep
2: either.
1: Yet funny.
2: Wait, what was it? I was excited about it. I said, let's do it there.
1: Have you listened to that show with the old guys who can't remember what they're going to talk about?
2: The one guy is so mush-mouthed, he announces grand sayings and you can't even understand them.
1: Okay, whatever it was on the way. See here.
0: Armstrong and Getty.
1: Every spam call, every scam text, every sketchy email with your name, each one starts the same way. Somebody found you.
2: 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So is your home address, your email, your age, even the names of your family members.
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1: As they come to the last 16th of a mile, Denon Bourbon in front, both shutting a huge long shot. Renegade and Golden Tempo are closing two. Here's Golden Tempo! Golden Tempo and Sheree Duvall make history in the Kentucky Derby.
2: The first female trainer to win the Kentucky Derby.
3: Freaking

0: 34-year-old Sheree DeVoe conditioning golden tempo with a tremendous run down the stretch to win the Derby.
1: I freaking hate identity politics. Identity everything. Let her be just fantastic for being what she did. Not having to put a thing on it. I don't know.
2: Well, a new day is dawned for little girls who dream of training a Kentucky Derby horse.
1: What do I know? I'm a white male. I'm in the opposite of that. But I would think, do you have to say I'm the first black or the first woman or the first one? Can I just be the person that won the Kentucky Derby?
2: Yeah, a lot of those people who achieve those things would prefer that, honestly. Hey, can you make me not a symbol? Somebody who just, went to the top of my profession?
1: Yeah. I didn't watch the KD, but I'd heard the horse came from last place. Then I saw the ending of it on the video, and they're looking for above, and they show where their horse is. And even though I knew the result, I thought, that's not possible. Not with the amount of time that's left. That horse can't make it from there to there. That's not, and it did. That was really quite amazing.
2: I was at a Kentucky Derby party, and I have no idea what happened, and I didn't see it happen.
1: You went to a Kentucky Derby party but didn't watch the Kentucky Derby?
2: Yeah, I was passed out. No, kidding.
1: You were in a fight.
2: There was supposed to be a pool, and the person in charge of the pool realized that a terrible logistical problem had been made and asked me to solve it. And I was frantically trying to solve it in a way that would not cause a riot, and was ultimately unable to, and said, give everybody their money back.
1: Oh, man.
2: So I was trying to deal with that. And
1: you missed the first female trainer to ever win the Kentucky Derby.
2: Oh, my God.
1: Worst comes from last place. How much time have I got, Michael? I want to tell this tale. It's kind of interesting.
3: Got about a minute.
1: Okay, this is enough time. It's a short story. So some scumbag got executed in Texas over the weekend, and he deserved it. Double murder, horrible story. Anyway, his new wife screamed, I love you, through the window as he died of lethal injection. You're probably thinking to yourself, his new wife? British law graduate Tiana something or other had married this death row inmate just weeks before he died.
4: Cuckoo.
1: The new wife struck up the relationship by writing to him in prison as part of her law studies, was inconsolable as he was finally executed. She wrote to him a while back, fell in love with him, married him, and then screamed, I love you, at the glass as he was put to death.
2: She's not.
1: How do you not commit that person? Aren't they by definition too crazy to be on the street crazy?
2: Delusional. I certainly wouldn't let them practice law on my behalf. Cuckoo.
1: Is Tucker Carlson delusional, or is it an act, or what's going on with him? Man, did he have an interesting interview with the New York Times over the weekend.
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1: Instead, you know, there were a lot of cowardly people, as there always are, and Trump engenders cowardice in the people around him through intimidation. And there is a kind of quality that he has that's spellbinding, and I think it probably literally is a spell. And the effect is to weaken people around him and make them more compliant and more confused. And I've experienced this myself. You spend a day with Trump and sort of like you're in this kind of dreamland. It's like smoking hash or something. It's interesting, very interesting. And there may be a supernatural component to it. I'm not a theologian, but it's real. And anyone who's been around him can tell you it's real.
2: Wow.
3: That's Tucker Carlson. He did an interview with the New York Times over the weekend in which he said a bunch of amazing things. We brought you some of them last week, but he, let me read what Mark Levin tweeted out with a clip, that clip there. Mark Levin, who's got a TV show on Fox and does a radio show. A lot of you know that.
2: Expelliarmus. I tried to knock Jack's phone out of his hand with my own spell. It didn't work.
3: Folks, Carlson is, in my opinion, That's the way Mark Levin talks. Folks, Carlson is, in my opinion, mentally ill. That's the explanation, not complicated. I didn't think that before. I thought he was just a grifter. That clip there, where he sounds completely sincere, I think he has a supernatural power to put spells on people. I mean, that's a crazy thing to say. Supernatural?
2: That would be really late onset psychosis for Tucker. It's fairly rare, I think. I still go, his gift is seeming sincere. I think he's appealing to people who believe that sort of thing. Kind of a magical, thinking conspiracy theory crowd. I sit ready to be corrected.
3: That he, at various times, what he means by spell and supernatural, because after supernatural he said, I don't know, I'm not a theologian. Oh, okay, now you're talking about something in the world of God and stuff.
2: Yeah.
3: You throw a theologian, it's not just like witch magic stuff. And that comes in this clip.
1: You cannot mock other people's gods and put yourself in their place, period. That is a deal killer for me. That's worse than the war with Iran, in my opinion.
4: Yeah, but I ask because, you know, you've been talking on your show about whether Trump is the Antichrist.
1: I have not said that.
4: On your show, the day after Easter, you noted he did not put his hand on the Bible during his swearing-in ceremony as president. You said, and I'm quoting, maybe he didn't put his hand on the Bible because he affirmatively rejects what's inside that book. And then on a recent show, you went further saying, here's a leader who's mocking the gods of his ancestors, mocking the God of gods and exalting himself above them. Could this be the Antichrist?
1: I actually did not say, could this be the Antichrist? Here's a leader who's mocking the gods of his ancestors, mocking the God of gods and exalting himself above them. Could this be the Antichrist? Well, who knows? I don't know where that comes from, but I know that those words never left my lips because I'm not sure I fully understand what the Antichrist is. If there's just one, I actually tried to understand it. I may have said some are asking that. I'm not weighing in on that because I don't understand it.
3: So because you're listening to this in audio, not watching a video, you couldn't tell there that they went to a clip of Tucker's show in which he clearly, obviously said, could Trump be the Antichrist? Then he says, I don't know where you got that. I never said that. So that's where we are, ladies and gentlemen. That's where we are.
2: Turn on the gas lights, everybody.
3: You know, in my ongoing thing about you don't need to tell the truth because your crowd will not hear the pushback. Doesn't make any difference anymore. Trump may have invented it or figured out the media landscape. I don't know. That's what Gavin Newsom's doing. That's what lots of people are doing. AOC does it all the time. People have figured out nobody's going to hear the pushback so I can say anything. The people who love Tucker aren't going to watch a New York Times interview with Tucker Carlson on New York Times website, guaranteed.
2: But those of us who would and think Tucker has either lost his mind or is now a grifter are at least temporarily set back thinking, well, whoa, he just outright denied having said it in spite of the tape. Could it be AI? Is it a creation? I'm a little confused. I don't know. And this is the great aim of propaganda. I don't know what to believe.
3: I'm not confused. I think he can just deny it. Like I said, his crowd's not watching this. So he can just roll with it. But that's a heck of a thing. That seems like the next level to me is for you to show me play audio of me saying something and I just say flat out say I never said that. What? What?
2: Tucker, I'd love to spend enough time to like chart this out or talk to somebody who's already figured it out, because I'm sure they exist. I used to, when Tucker was on Fox News, I'd watch his show, and his opening segment was so good. He's such a good writer.
3: So good. I watched it every single night.
2: And every show is a masterclass on how to argue unfairly. But there's got to be like a classical fallacy or description of what he said in his first the first clip about that Trump can cast a spell, an actual spell. It might be supernatural. I don't know. I'm not a theologian. And so he trots out a premise that Trump can cast spells in the way of the supernatural, whether it's, you know, Harry Potter or Satan or whatever. And then to deflect any possible objection says, I don't know, I'm not a theologian, which introduces into the discussion the notion that one must be a theologian to enter an opinion as to whether Trump can cast spells. So that is some real rhetorical Cirque du Soleil tap dance.
3: Well, and then you get into this. I mean, this is like Candace Owens sort of thing here. He didn't put his hand on the Bible. Why is that? Is it because he rejects everything in there? Oh, come on. Give me a break. Oh, that's
2: there's tough. An enormous, spectacularly lucrative market for what he's doing. I think that's your explanation. Yeah,
3: what I was going to say to you, it's funny, it flitted out of my head. If you're a Jim Rome fan, the sports radio host Jim Rome used to always say scoreboard, because like all your complaining about this and that and your arguments, scoreboard, who had the most points at the end of the game? Who won? Right. Scoreboard for Tucker Carlson is his bank account. Scoreboard, yeah. I mean, he might be worth $100 million. He probably is. He's making more money now than he made at Fox, and he's making $20 million a year at Fox.
2: Yeah, yeah, and Candace is making shortstop money.
3: I don't know how you sleep at night.
2: Because you have no conscience. Or you've become completely cynical.
3: I think with Tucker, he's become completely cynical. And I could see how you'd get there. I think he's around politics. He was so close to it his whole life and worked for CNN, MSNBC, ABC, and worked for everybody at various points, was around all these politicians. I think he finally got to the, oh, this whole thing is fake. Everybody's right. Just saying what they need to say to make money. The politicians, the media people, everybody. Okay, now I'm going to do it.
2: And I think like a woman, that was good, Michael. I really enjoyed that. Like a woman or a man scorned, I think, and I don't think I'm being naive. I think he actually cared pretty deeply about certain principles for a long time.
3: I do, too. That's why I always watched him and read him.
2: And then realized that the pros that are in charge of government couldn't give an S about those principles, and they only pretend to agree with them to either drag you along or shut you up. But no, they're completely wildly cynical. You combine that with a notion that is amoral but understandable, that, look, these people are going to give their money and loyalty to somebody. I could let Candace have the whole pie, or I can join in and make that money too.
3: This is next level, though. When they play you a tape from your show, it's easily findable. You can go to his website right now and watch him call Trump the Antichrist, and for him to say, I never said that. I mean, that is, we're in a new spot now.
2: I don't like this spot. You got any other spots I could choose from?
3: Wow. Holy crap. I don't know
2: what to mean. That's why I'm always saying I'll be in the woods if you need me. I believe these waters to be unnavigable.
3: So this got him a lot of attention, and we might as well hear him lay it out on why he... Because we were at the convention, the Republican convention. Tucker got the biggest crowd response of anybody but Trump when he walked out.
2: It was like you'd gone to see Robert Plant and Jimmy Page walked on the stage in terms of rapturousness.
3: And he was great, and he had no notes and anything, and he just walked out there and he winged it, and he was fantastic. And now he and Trump have broken, and he explains all that. Now, 80.
5: Truly believe that the baseline requirement, the ticket
1: of admission to the conversation is admitting when you are wrong. And I spent 10 years defending Trump on Fox News. I'd probably do it again because on the issues, I agree with him. I never defended a single thing I didn't believe. But at this point, the consequences of this decision are so bad for the United States and for my family and
3: the
1: your
3: war
1: family,
3: he's talking about
1: that, like, you have to say, you just have to say it out loud. Like, I'm a small reason. I don't think I moved a lot of votes, but I tried to. I told people, this guy will keep us out of the next Iraq. Specifically, will keep us out of a regime change war with Iran. And here we are in the middle of a regime change war in Iran, where hundreds of Americans have been wounded. Some number have been killed. They won't tell us. And that's just the opposite of what I said would happen. So I'm sorry.
3: He's sorry that he helped play the role in getting Trump elected. Now, I've heard him in interviews and then other people talk about this. It is about the war in Iraq. Something broke in his brain. That was the straw that broke the camel's back, where he decided, okay, this is all a lie. He feels like, because he supported the war with Iraq. He tried to convince people. I think he was at CNN then. That goes way back. He tried to convince people, no, the war in Iraq is a good idea, and here is why. And then when it turned out there were no weapons of mass destruction, all that, he feels like he personally was lied to. Maybe he was. And that's when everything broke for him.
2: Mm.
3: He said, oh, okay.
2: Yeah, I can't believe that.
3: Okay, this is all freaking game. You go, okay, well, now I'm going to do it.
2: Another interesting Tuckerism there, the whole, we don't know, they won't tell us. I think they have told us.
3: Yeah, he's so good at that
2: with
3: sort
2: like
3: of thing.
2: Names and addresses. But I ran into some guys who are lapping this stuff up a week or two ago. And that sort of thing, something's been hidden, but you and me were way too smart to believe it, is so appealing to people, to their egos, their sense of justice. We've talked about it a lot. A word from our friends at Rough Greens. You love your dog. Of course, you love your dog, and you want to have a life together as long as possible. And that's why Rough Greens is so good. 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
3: Yeah, a regular run-of-the-mill dog food doesn't have that much nutrition in it. 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
3: I got a question for you before we take a break.
2: Yeah.
3: Do you believe Tucker thinks Trump might be the Antichrist?
2: Oh, boy.
3: I'll answer while you think. If you'd asked me last week, I'd have said no. After hearing that interview, I think maybe he actually believes it. He's a very religious guy, Tucker. I think he actually believes it.
2: And that would also explain his bizarre, indefensible defense of, like, Eastern Orthodox religion,
3: yes,
2: including the Russian Orthodox Church. He thinks we're in the cataclysmic battle for good and evil, with the whole woke crowd and rainbow trans coalition people. And, yeah, they're brutes, but you got to be a brute to defend Christianity. He might believe that.
3: Wow. Any thoughts on that? Text line 415-295-KFTC.
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1: JD has been subject to, this is well known, but I'll just confirm it, nonstop treachery from people on the neoconservative side.
4: Who are these people?
1: Around Marco Rubio. And they have been totally against J.D. Vance from the very beginning.
4: Who do you mean specifically?
1: You know, I don't know is the real answer. I don't know.
4: You're accusing people of treachery, so I'm wondering.
1: Well, I know there's been a lot of treachery, for sure. And I know they were so mad about J.D. getting that job. I mean,
4: Who's they? Within the White House?
1: I don't know the answer to that. I've never worked there. So, like, if you don't work there, you can say, you can say what you think you know, but it's hard to really know.
4: This is me looking skeptical.
1: Yeah, well, no, but it's me being honest. Like, I don't really know.
3: Tucker is so good at that sort of thing. Tucker Carlson, we played the clip earlier where he said Trump might be the Antichrist. Then he said, I've never said that. Then they played a clip of him saying it, and he said, that wasn't me. So I don't know what's going on there. Well, I think I know what's going on there. We got a number of responses on the text line. from people who just agree with our take on Tucker that he's either crazy or a grifter. But then plenty of these, too. The deep state is big, broad, deep, and real. That's who Trump and the good people are fighting, the deep state. Mainstream media, entertainment programming like TV, movies, news, and radio. Are you guys blind or are you part of it? A lot of that sort of thing.
2: You got to connect dots. You just don't just throw aspersions at us.
3: Or you're on one side or the other. You're either on Tucker and Candace's side or you're on the bad side, and suggesting we're on the bad side.
2: Yeah, you're artificially putting up who's on the good side and who's on the bad side dividing lines. But thanks anyway. Yeah. Well, speaking of casting spells and that sort of thing, evidently Megan Thee Stallion fans are pissed off at NBA star Klay Thompson for breaking up with her and have begun employing Etsy witches to cast curses on him. Guess that's a thing.
3: Who's he play for now, Michael? He went to the Mavericks. Is he still there after he left Golden State, winning several championships?
9: Yeah, he's still
2: with the Mavs. Yeah, 36 years old. The hot girl summer rapper confirmed Saturday that she split from the Mavericks star after less than a year together, and her fans wasted no time going from heartbreak to hex, as they say in the always entertaining New York Post, requesting the help of witches online.
3: I like when you say it in that tone. Klay Thompson, quite the ladies' man, apparently. She broke up with him for infidelity, apparently. I know this is shocking out of an NBA player, but apparently he had other girlfriends at the same time he was dating her, which is unimaginable in the world of professional sports.
9: You wouldn't think that.
3: No, you wouldn't.
2: And I quote, "Cheating had me around your whole family playing house. Got cold feet," she wrote. "Holding you down through all your horrible mood swings and treatment towards me during your basketball season. Now you don't know if you can be monogamous? Oof." Well, somebody treats your favorite star like that. What else do you do than to
3: go on Etsy,
2: outsource your revenge to Etsy witches? Yes. One fan wrote alongside a video of a woman stabbing a voodoo doll courtside, "Currently talking to my friends on the other side, and the Etsy witches have been called. Klay Thompson, you're done. Klay Thompson, your Achilles tendon will begin to ache in 3 days, one person eerily warned, while another claimed, quote, "Just paid an Etsy witch. Klay Alexander Thompson, you will be dealt with."
3: So there are layers to this.
2: Yes.
3: If you run into someone like this, one, they believe in witches. Two, they believe that they can cast spells by buying some paraphernalia on Etsy.
2: Well, you buy the spells on Etsy.
3: Three, if they have this power, they use it whenever one of their favorite music artists breaks up with their boyfriend, which seems like pretty low bar for casting spells.
2: Here's one person that requested of the Etsy witch to give Klay Thompson deer legs by tomorrow morning.
3: He'd be fat. Nobody could catch him.
2: Yeah, but he'd constantly spin out on the court. He'd have no ability to change. It's like, you ever seen a deer on a blacktop?
3: Yeah.
2: They scramble and fall. Yeah, I could give him the legs of a beast, but it's going to cost you 50.
3: And again, you have this power, and when you use it is when one of your favorite singer stars has a relationship problem. Not for anything other good thing that you could do with your spells, but.
2: Well, no, the fans hire the witches. Hmm. The witches will do it for the money. They don't care who's with who. They're professionals, Jack. It's like an attorney. I mean, not like my client, but I took an oath.
3: Gotcha. If you missed a segment of this show, get the podcast Armstrong and Getty on demand. We do lots of them.
0: Armstrong and Getty.
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11: From ABC News, I'm Stephanie Officer. The U.S. ceasefire with Iran appears to be on the brink of collapse as both sides traded fire Monday. Iran is accused of attacking commercial vessels in the strait, as the U.S. said it would guide ships out of the blockade. ABC's Jonathan Carl.
12: Iran with a defiant show of force, firing at American Navy vessels and a commercial South Korean ship. The head of Central Command, Admiral Brad Cooper, telling reporters the U.S. fought back, sinking six Iranian military boats.
13: We defended both ourselves and, consistent with our commitment, we defended all the commercial ships.
12: Iran didn't stop there. Video circulating on social media shows flames reaching toward the sky from an oil port in the United Arab Emirates after an Iranian strike.
11: The bitter legal battle has come to an end between actors Blake Lively and Justin Baldoni and their allegations over the filming of their movie It Ends With Us, both sides releasing a joint statement Monday. ABC's Aaron Katursky.
14: Blake Lively and Justin Baldoni will not come face-to-face in a courtroom. Tonight, 2 weeks before trial, Lively and Baldoni's production company reached a settlement, ending one of Hollywood's highest-profile feuds. The settlement concludes a year and a half of contentious litigation that drew in other celebrities like Hugh Jackman, Gigi Hadid, and Taylor Swift.
11: Comfortable in my skin, cozy with who I am. The first Monday in May means fashion's biggest night, the Met Gala in New York City. It was the first time in 10 years Beyoncé returned to the event, this time as co-chair with her family, daughter Blue Ivy and husband Jay-Z in tow. Attendee artist Janelle Monáe discussed what inspired her outfit, which resembled a tree.
15: Says you may wear the whisper to the future. Remember what made you human.
16: Is that how you interpret the theme yourself?
15: Art. Remember what made you human. Nature is talking to us. Nature is trying to speak.
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11: The war in Iran and rising gas prices are taking a toll on President Trump's poll numbers.
19: Our new ABC News Ipsos Washington Post poll that found that 62% of Americans disapprove of President Trump. His approval is only at 37%. That is the lowest of his term. And that's not just overall disapproval. When you look at every single issue that we tested, the president is underwater, especially on issues like the economy and inflation.
11: ABC News political director Avery Harper. Three people were hurt, including two children, when a tree fell on a school playground in Melrose, Massachusetts. One of the children has serious injuries. GameStop stock dropped after announcing it wants to buy a company it can't afford.
20: GameStop has put in a bid to acquire the online auction site eBay. The company says it could offer $55.5 billion to buy eBay as a mix of 50% cash and 50% stock. However, it remains unclear if GameStop actually has the money to do that. eBay says its board is reviewing the proposal.
11: ABC's Mike DeBusky. A family's German Shepherd is credited with saving its owner's life by fending off and killing a bobcat. Happened near Phoenix. Sheriff's deputies say that bobcat attacked two other people before the encounter with the family dog. They say the dog did sustain some injuries and is being treated at the vet. I'm Stephanie Officer, ABC News.
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6: Here's the official forecast for tonight. Mostly clear, 55. Tomorrow through Wednesday night, it's going to be windy, gusts between 20 and 25 miles per hour. Otherwise, increasing clouds tomorrow, 79 for a high. Tomorrow night, a chance of showers and thunderstorms dropping down to 62. For Wednesday, showers and thunderstorms likely with a high of 78. Wednesday night, rain continues, possible thunderstorms and a low of 61. Thursday, showers and 71. I'm Craig Allen on Talk Radio 102.3.
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22: 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Gary McNamara and Eric Harley talk about everything from politics to social issues and news of the day. 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
23: All across America, we are Red Eye Radio. He is Eric Harley, and I'm Gary McNamara. Good morning.
24: Hello.
23: All right, interesting things going on.
24: Yeah.
23: Thought it was interesting where, of course, the ceasefire has been broken. It was broken before, apparently, the attacks on the two American ships yesterday. Military ships, by the way.
24: Right, yeah.
23: Just reading a bunch of headlines, the ceasefire with Iran is coming apart. It's been apart. Is anything surprising to you the way that Iran has acted since the ceasefire went into effect?
24: No.
23: Okay.
24: No. Just... No.
23: Same here. I mean,
24: it's no. It seemed like yesterday was breaking news. Well, it's not really. If you know the history of Iran, I don't think anybody trusted him. I really do believe it, and I believe this all along, that it was a pause to gather more intel, to try and determine who was left, who was in charge, what the pecking order is, and what they have available to them.
23: Yeah, I don't believe, you know, I've said it before, I've used the George Costanza negotiating tactic, and every time, you know, for example, Trump yesterday not making a big deal, you know, out of, you know, what Iran was doing, and said, in fact, things are going along nicely, and I went, okay, in my opinion, he's pretending to negotiate like George Costanza did in that whole deal. Remember where him and Jerry were going to do the pilot and they were offered $8,000 apiece and Costanza negotiated them down.
24: Right. Yeah.
23: And then Seinfeld goes, no. The reason you negotiate is to get the price up, not down.
24: Mm-hmm.
23: And I say that because it seems like every time Iran presents something that Trump is considering, we know Trump isn't going to consider it, but he says he's considering it and we'll look at it, but you know, he's got some reservations about it, and it's like, I'm just like, okay, he's
24: our version of Baghdad Bob.
23: Yeah,
24: except in a good way.
23: Right. I don't believe I don't believe that he is weak in this situation.
24: No.
23: You know,
24: Baghdad Bob back then in Iraq, for those that don't know, Baghdad Bob, basically the spokesperson for Saddam Hussein and one of the top military of Saddam, who's under Saddam Hussein in Iraq. You know, here's all this stuff going on in the background. Ah, there's nothing going on here. There's nothing going on here. So we've used that term, Baghdad Bob, for years since then. And Trump is our version of Baghdad Bob, except he holds all the cards.
23: You know, I'm reading this from the Wall Street Journal, and I'm like, okay, this may be outward what you're buying. I'm not buying into it. They have... Here, Trump wants to avoid a fresh bombing campaign, officials say, preferring a negotiated end to Iran's nuclear advancements. And the weeks-long war has raised gas prices and hurt the global economy. Now Trump has little choice but to make a decision between ordering a fresh round of airstrikes against Iran or brushing off Iran's provocations and charging ahead with his diplomatic initiative. Speaking at the White House on Monday, Trump suggested he planned to stick with the status quo. I call it a mini war. That's a quote. He said, a little detour, and it's working very nicely, end of quote.
24: Mm-hmm.
23: And that's where I went, oh, okay, he's at least attempting to convince people he's George Costanza in this. And I don't buy it.
24: No.
23: I don't buy it at all. I think he knows now, and everyone knows. And then it was later on in the article. Hold it. Let me just get to it. I took the story and I put it at the bottom of the pile here, because it said that he would look to the defense secretary, because this was the key here. He would look to the defense secretary, and what else did he say here? Here it is. Trump announced at a Tuesday press conference by senior Pentagon officials, leaving it up to the defense secretary and General Dan Kane as to the administration's next steps. Maybe that was Monday, they said, instead of Sunday. But so you're not saying you're leaving it for Rubio. You're leaving the next steps in this negotiation, which is not a negotiation.
24: Right.
23: Haig says job is not to negotiate, neither is the general. So the messages you're sending out, it's like, okay, you're throwing out confusion again to the enemy.
24: Yeah.
23: Now, the only problem is you're also giving the Democrats ammunition.
24: Yeah.
23: Until the war is over and you succeed, you know, you're talking to both sides. You're talking to the people of the United States. You're talking to the media. And you're talking to whatever's left of the Iranian regime.
24: I think as long as our main strategic partner, as far as other nations is concerned, is Israel, I think there's always going to be this, I don't know, shell game going on. And there has to be, because Israel, they're not the nation that, even though the liberal activist media from Western nations wants to believe they should be, they're not the ones who let the media just become embedded into their operations. They go in, they take care of the job, because they've had very little wiggle room in the Middle East for the longest time, being the target in the Middle East. And in this case, I tend to believe that while we're certainly in the lead here, that the president is just kind of sending up, I don't know, he's just sending up flares and rockets all over the place. And I think it's, I won't say it's part of the strategy, but it is part of the deflection. And deflection is part of the strategy. Could it be more precise deflection? Maybe, but it wouldn't be believable by this particular president. If he were to come out and start talking like, well, we spoke with the enemy yesterday, and blah, blah, blah, someone would say, what's wrong with Trump? What happened?
23: Well, when
24: did he get some sleep?
23: Yeah, when I also look at the fact of the way the Wall Street Journal wrote that. By the way, that's the news division, not the editorial division.
24: Mm-hmm.
23: But the way that they wrote that implies that it's just pure negotiation going on, and there's not. There's a blockade that's going on.
24: Right.
23: Which actually is not a negotiation.
24: Right.
23: Your goal is to choke them out economically and oil-wise.
24: Mm-hmm.
23: So there's more than just a negotiation here. So it's just, it's interesting because the media will pick, at, in my opinion, will pick and choose. And Trump already, when you look at what he has done, which is unprecedented for an American president.
24: Right.
23: And I saw him just the other day. He said, well, we believe that we believe that they're done for 20 years producing any, you know, being able to build a nuclear bomb. But we don't want them back trying in 2 or 3 years. That is unacceptable.
24: Right.
23: So that line still is there. The line that no nuclear program, that has not changed.
24: Mm-hmm.
23: It is interesting, though, when he sets out, these are the things that we will agree to, and that's why I call it a Constanza negotiation, because he'll say, nope, no nuclear weapons, none, mm-hmm. none at all.
24: Mm-hmm.
23: And then they come back and they say, well, let's have a permanent end to the war, and then we'll discuss it.
24: Mm-hmm.
23: Well, that's like, you know, in the Seinfeld program, them saying 8,000 and George going, no, I'll take 6.
24: Mm-hmm.
23: You know, it's not going to happen.
24: Right.
23: That's not going to happen. So what's going to happen over the next couple of days? I don't know. You see, you know, rumors all over the place. I see, you know, people saying, well, what I hear is this and this, and we're going back to war and we're going to hit them. And I would not be surprised if they took out whatever round of leadership is there now. Now, you've got, again, see, the president of Iran came out and said, you know, it's wrong for the Iranian Guard, Revolutionary Guard, to go after the UAE.
24: Right.
23: So the Iranian president came out and said that, so you can see that there's a split there. I don't think it's as easy. I know it's not as simple as the media is portraying it. We don't know what Trump knows. We don't know what the CIA knows. We don't know what the Mossad in Israel knows about what factions are where at what particular point. And so to say that this is simply a negotiation back and forth, I think is inaccurate. Does that make sense? That it's just a negotiation, that there's nothing else involved. There's no other variables involved in this. I don't see it that way.
24: No, I've never seen it that way. Actually, I don't believe for a minute that's what's going on. Because, again, there were only so many things that Iran was going to be able to offer up. And really, the only thing they can offer up right now is the uranium. And the process of offering that voluntarily would be a massive effort, which would require them to help us dig up 60% of that storage, basically, which is under rubble when we bomb their nuke site. And that would require, I don't know what kind of effort, likely months in the making, without overthrowing whoever is in charge right now. That's what that looks like, and I don't believe that's going to happen because I don't believe Iran is going to do that. It's now the question is, this is where we are. Iran either voluntarily gives up or we go in and full-on destroy everybody who's left and everything that they have available, which is also going to be a massive effort and quite possibly, maybe even likely, would require boots on the ground. So those are the two choices. And in order to gather the intel and to measure what they have and put together a spreadsheet of what's left, you pretend like you're having talks. They haven't been talking. They haven't been talking seriously. They just want to knock on the door and see who answers.
23: And so, as you notice, you know, we always were very suspicious when Trump was said he's going to take out every power plant, whatever. We just said, well, we know that's what they don't wish to do because they want if Iran does agree and if they get to the goal that the president initially lined out in that 8-minute speech in the beginning, they want Iran to be able to come back. They want the people to come back. So you look at it, militarily speaking, you say, what are the options now? It's clear they have no intention, even though you've had a number of levels of the government killed, regime. We know that they're split. If they're not going to agree to it after what you have done now, the only choice you have is to keep killing levels of government.
24: Yes.
23: Militarily speaking, what is, besides the hope that the blockade will make the people revolt?
24: Mm-hmm.
23: Because the economy is so bad. And I don't know if you get to that point.
24: Well, I don't know. Even if there was the will, I don't know if the people are equipped to revolt.
23: Right. Yeah, great point. Or will it destabilize? Because this is a thing we don't really, really know. The factions inside that are fighting. Right. You know, I don't know, for example, when the president of Iran came out and criticized the Iranian Revolutionary Guard for attacking UAE.
24: Mm-hmm.
23: That may be a lie. He may be completely for that. We don't know.
24: Mm-hmm.
23: That may be, you know, them trying to play the game, you know, with the United States. Well, you know, I'm the president and I didn't approve that. I'm the president. The president. I just like that. The president.
24: Yeah. Yeah.
23: Well, then you were appointed just like Kamala here.
24: Yeah, exactly.
23: But when you see that, I don't buy that. And that's the thing. That's the thing that's tough to analyze something, a war like this, is we don't know what.

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1: Inside those numbers, because we were told before it started it was in the thousands, maybe tens of thousands of individuals who were absolutely behind the regime and were going to be loyal to the end. 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

0: Radio. He's Eric Carly, and I'm Gary McNamara. You know, you made a great point when you were talking about, you know, what's left in the regime. We know that it's split. You know, we you know, in fact, that's the belief. But is the United States and Israel, led by the United States, are there backdoor channels opened up with people in the government who want to live? Not that want to be friendly with the United States, but want to live.
1: Mm-hmm.
0: Because right. I understand why the Iranian Revolutionary Guard is doing what they're doing. Because they believe if they lose, they're all dead.
1: Right.
0: They're all dead one way or another is how they view it.
1: Right.
0: And so what you would be looking for is, all right, before we destroy, we've destroyed a few levels of the government, the people that are in charge. Now we can see over the last month who's out, who's doing what. We can monitor it. We've got, as we know, they've got people on the ground. We know Israel does, and probably the United States does too, and the CIA. So who are, if you want to call them friendlies, I'll call them the people that want to live. Who's willing to cooperate with the United States and Israel because they want to live, they don't want to die? It's probably not going to be the Iranian Revolutionary Guard unless some leaders in there make a deal and say, we'll agree if we can leave the country.
1: Right. We also need some people that know how the inner workings of their government actually work right now.
0: Yeah.
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1: And he is Eric Hurley, and I'm Gary McNamara. 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So, to expand what you were saying before, because it's a great point, I want to make sure that we get it out in its entirety. When you were talking about that, whatever we're, you know, if we're negotiating, doing back to negotiating with friendlies, people that don't want to die, you also want people that can run the government. And you mentioned, for example, when we took the break, you mentioned, for example, in Venezuela, that you just can't get rid of everybody. You need people that are actually competent to run the government.
2: Yeah.
1: You know, how do you do that? You know, does that take, you know, does that take time? And of course, it probably does take time. Now, Venezuela and Iran are completely different.
2: Well, in fact, Iran being much more complicated of a situation, being clearly much more of a threat long term militarily than Venezuela has ever been. It is even more critical. In fact, I would think you would have to have a significant group of individuals who would have to know the inner workings of the military, the energy infrastructure, the energy production, and all of that, because it was the reason. I mean, the only real similarity to Venezuela is that you'd love to come in and instill friendlies. As somebody that is already on your side from day one, that you don't have to convert. But they don't know what's been going on in Iran for, well, the last 50 years. And there are those that with significant control or power right now, whether it's in the military, likely in the military, that do have all of that information. They can basically run the government and make this agreement that, again, this is hypothetical, that we're going to remain in place. It's Maduro's vice president, basically, from the first moment, she was saying, well, this is an attack on our government, an attack on our nation, and then literally by the end of the day was singing a different tune, saying we're going to cooperate with the Trump administration mm-hmm. and the United States. And the reason is because we basically spelled it out for her how that was going to work. It is much more complicated and a very different, much more hardline set of loyalties that you have to get to, although this is why I point to the Israelis. They have had intel embedded in Iran for decades, for the longest time. They've got the best intel when it comes to Iran and the inner workings. And it's going to require that Israel and their, at least their intel, lead us in the effort, if there's going to be an overthrow or a conversion, if there's going to be anybody at the top that has the ability to overthrow, if he's still alive, the new Ayatollah and what's left of any regime, and then at that point be cooperative with the United States to the extent, again, that they don't die and also that eventually they hand over that uranium.
1: So we've discussed that possibility.
2: Mm-hmm.
1: Is the other possibility is that Trump is now, might be, and again, I don't have any evidence of this except he hasn't mentioned it in a while, might Trump be more willing to now look at the Shah's temporary government that they claim they're ready to go, or we haven't heard much about the former Speaker of the Parliament, who also had a temporary government or claimed that she had a temporary government
2: mm-hmm.
1: ready to go. Because we are where we are right now, because this is what I thought yesterday. when Trump came out and said, or 2 days ago, we're going to escort ships. We're going to start letting traffic go through.
2: Right.
1: You knew when they said they were going to do that, that if the Iranians attacked, that was the end of it. Trump right. also knew that. The Pentagon also knew. His administration knew that. The CIA probably said, yes, if you do that, they're going to attack. They knew that.
2: Mm-hmm.
1: I don't think it was any surprise
2: right.
1: that the ships were attacked. There were no injuries, by the way, just so people know, and they blew the small craft out of the water.
2: Right.
1: But you have to look at the possibility that in this chess game, they knew that was going to happen. It would show the world, because you're not going to convince the world may sit there and they may hate Trump, but you're not going to convince anyone that the Strait of Hormuz should be controlled by Iran.
2: Right.
1: Nobody wants that. Right. You cannot concede, and Trump cannot concede to international waters and say a country can charge tolls or be in charge of who goes through and who does not go through.
2: Right.
1: That is non-negotiable.
2: Mm-hmm.
1: I've always believed that's non-negotiable and I look at the behavior and the actions of the United States here. So the fact that they're willing to do this means they're ready to go militarily speaking. And so what's their plan? The plan is more than just the military. The plan is, what are the possibilities? What are the other scenarios that Iran can govern itself? You know, the interesting thing, I don't know, I saw this. I don't know who the person was. I looked to see what their experience was. But, again, anyone can throw out, well, I think this is happening. And it was like the UAE and other Middle Eastern countries have come together and agreed with the United States that they're going to take over Iran. That we're going to go in, wipe out the government, mm-hmm. and they're going to go in, a coalition of people, sort of like what we're doing in Gaza.
2: Right.
1: And temporarily be there until they can have free elections. Mm-hmm. Now, I only saw that. And again, I'm not giving it any credibility, but I'm looking at that as a possibility, or I'm looking at that as maybe the inertia that you see in Middle Eastern countries, that they don't want the United States to end this now. You know, UAE coming out and quitting OPEC.
2: Mm-hmm.
1: You know, that was huge
2: mm-hmm.
1: because mm-hmm. what that does is it means we could have another, you know, 1.5 million barrels of oil, which is what basically Iran produces.
2: Well, and
1: so you take that out of it. And so I'm looking at, and I don't think there's enough coverage on this. The Middle Eastern countries are awfully quiet right now. And when they speak, it all seems to be in favor of what the United States is doing in Iran. And I think not recognizing that is underestimating the effect or the possibilities that we could have here in the Middle East.
2: The media, over in recent days, there have been a few stories about how the UAE actually has been wanting to leave. They have not been, in fact, have been very critical of the cartel of OPEC for a long time and have wanted to leave for a long time. But all of that goes back to the same issue. It's Iran. And Iran basically being the basis of the OPEC cartel and having that stronghold and having still today that much leverage. And that's what has changed this time around. This is not anything like, not only is it nothing like Venezuela, it's nothing like Iraq. It's nothing like Afghanistan. It is 50 years in the making, but it's also, we're not looking at other Western nations that are slowly getting on board with the U.S. We're looking at other Middle Eastern nations being on board from day one with this, and that is a major difference. It is the key, because it tells you that this mission has to be finished in a couple of ways. Those other nations have to know that we're going to follow through, and if they lose confidence in the U.S., then they want nothing to do with the U.S. and Israel, and they're just going to throw their hands up and turn away. They're just going to be done. Their confidence is going to be gone. President Trump has the conundrum of, again, trying to sell things a certain way because of the midterms. He certainly wants to hold the power at the midterms because that's also going to be a part of whatever the effort is going to be.
1: Mm-hmm. Yeah.
2: Whatever the outcome is in November is going to determine, likely, long-term, what we can do here. And short-term, over the next couple of years. So it's critical, and it is the most delicate political balancing act there probably has been in a long time, at least in modern years, because of that. Because the mission must be finished. We must do this and finish this. But getting public sentiment on your side at $4 a gallon, I paid less, by the way, Gary. Just the other day, I paid $3.99.
1: I paid $3.82 the other day.
2: And when you're paying $4 a gallon, that it just made me laugh. I'm sitting there at the pump, $3.99.
1: Yeah.
2: Really, dude? Really? You can't go the full four? But it's the nobody says it that way, by the way. And you have to be an older guy, like an older person like us, to remember when they actually included the last 9/10. But this is the problem that you have, and you're not going to fix that. There is really no fix without either a very fast solution, which still would linger and have negative effects, likely until at least November. So it is the most delicate political balancing act that I think any president has been faced with, because it is the key to changing everything in terms of the momentum of the Middle East, but state-sponsored terrorism for generations to come. And that can't be discounted, but you can't sit down with people who have a tattoo on their eyebrow and purple hair here domestically and convince them we're doing the right thing.
1: You know, here's, you know, we talked about what the president said in his 8-minute speech, what he hoped to happen, that the people would revolt eventually. And when they said, you know, the goal was not regime change, we went, of course it is. Stop that. You know, mm-hmm. of course it's regime change. You just mm-hmm. laid out how it would be regime change. Now you're saying the people would finish the regime change for you, but when you take out all the top leaders, that's the goal.
2: Right.
1: And you should have been honest with it. You know, we're not going to do the regime change. We don't want to be in charge. We want the people to be in charge. But yes, we need these leaders gone because they can't be a nuclear power.
2: Mm-hmm.
1: But then the president came out and it was clear. But, you know, when they did the ceasefire, the goal is, they weren't mentioning regime change. It was simply they can't have nuclear weapons. Now you're to the point, can you have one without the other?
2: Right.
1: And I don't know how you can.
2: I don't think there is a way.
1: I don't think there's a way.
2: No.
1: So that's the predicament that the president is in
2: because now,
1: as we stated from the very beginning.
2: Right. And because that set of convictions for the hardliners of whatever is left of the regime is, again, what you're questioning, how deep those roots go. If it's only a handful and we have enough to be able to convert at least enough of them within the government to overthrow what's left of the regime and then move on peacefully, that's what you hope for.
1: I still think one of the biggest problems is if the IRGC believes that they're dead either way, then they're not going to give up until they're all dead.
2: Right.
1: We're dead either way.
2: That could be the case.
1: So,
2: yeah.
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0: We're at iRadio. He's Eric Cronin. I'm Gary McNamara. Yeah, so, and finally, like I said, we just point out the different scenarios. There's so much you don't know that everybody doesn't know. And so to come to absolute conclusions, as many on the left did, you know, Iran's won the war. No, they haven't.
1: No, they haven't.
0: But there's so many different scenarios. But I do think we're going to see something different in the next week.
2: I think we're getting down to the point of there has to be some action at some level. There has to be a turn and a set of events that again push this in whatever momentum this is going to go in. And I fully believe it's going to be in our favor. We're in control here. I don't have any doubt about that whatsoever. But nothing would surprise me if breaking news came across any moment now and it said, thanks to Israeli intelligence and the U.S., the regime has been overthrown. I wouldn't be shocked.
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8: From ABC News, I'm Stephanie Officer. 31-year-old Cole Allen, the California man accused of attempting to assassinate President Trump at the White House Correspondents' Dinner, had a court hearing Monday. ABC's Pierre Thomas.
9: The suspect in the White House Correspondents' Dinner shooting faced a hearing about whether he should remain on 24-hour lockdown. The judge appeared sympathetic, at one point apologizing for the conditions, but some authorities believe that he was initially suicidal, and today prosecutors claim that he allegedly told the FBI that he would die in the confrontation.
8: Oklahoma officials are looking for suspects in a weekend mass shooting at an unsanctioned lakeside party that left at least 23 people injured, some critically. The chaos started Sunday night near a campground just outside Oklahoma City. Edmond Mayor Mark Nash told reporters Monday police are still investigating.
1: Would I take my family there today? Absolutely, I would, yes. Would I take it at midnight? No, absolutely not. Why would anybody want to go out at midnight with your family?
8: Britney Spears pleaded guilty in a California court Monday to a lesser charge, letting her avoid jail time after prosecutors accused her of driving under the influence. The 44-year-old pop star made the plea through her lawyer. In court, Judge Matthew Nemerson said the terms of the plea include continued substance abuse treatment and regular visits with a therapist and psychiatrist.
10: She's ordered to continue in her mental health and substance treatment. She is ordered to meet with a psychologist once a week and psychiatrist twice a month.
8: Rolling Stone is out with its definitive list of the 100 greatest guitar solos of all time. Number one is Prince with Purple Rain. The artist also appears at number 15. With this rendition of While My Guitar Gently Weeps from the 2004 Rock and Roll Hall of Fame Ceremony, number two is Jimi Hendrix with Machine Gun, number three, the Eagles' Hotel California. You're listening to ABC News.
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8: Dolly Parton has a good news, bad news update on her health.
13: The good news is I'm responding really well to meds and treatments, and I'm improving every day. Now, the bad news is it's going to take me a little while before I'm up to stage performance level.
8: In a social media post, Dolly says she's undergoing treatment for digestive and immune system issues. The Supreme Court has agreed to expedite the Louisiana redistricting mandate. Last week, the court struck down a provision allowing for race as a consideration when drawing congressional maps.
14: This is going to be something that we're going to have to track and see exactly what happens. I think particularly in the South, you're going to have states that are going to be trying to test just how far they can take this new legal standard. Every single move is going to be challenged in court, so this is going to be a lot of litigation.
8: ABC News political director Avery Harper. The Book of Mormon has canceled Broadway shows this Tuesday and Wednesday after a fire broke out at the 100-year-old Eugene O'Neill Theater. The blaze started in the electrical room and spread to the roof. The cause is under investigation. One firefighter suffered minor injuries. Angel Down by Daniel Cross, a World War I narrative told in one long sentence, has been awarded the Pulitzer Prize Fiction Award. Jill Lepore's We the People won for history. Amanda Vale's Pride and Pleasure took the Biography Award. And Gabriella Lena Frank received the Music Award for Pick a Floor. I'm Stephanie Officer, ABC News.
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15: Here's the official forecast for tonight. Mostly clear, 55. Tomorrow through Wednesday night, it's going to be windy, gusts between 20 and 25 miles per hour. Otherwise, increasing clouds tomorrow, 79 for a high. Tomorrow night, a chance of showers and thunderstorms, dropping down to 62. For Wednesday, showers and thunderstorms likely with a high of 78. Wednesday night, rain continues, possible thunderstorms and a low of 61. Thursday, showers and 71. I'm Craig Allen on Talk Radio 102.3.
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4: Now, it's Red Eye Radio. Gary McNamara and Eric Hurley talk about everything from politics to social issues and news of the day. Whether you're up late or you're just starting your day, welcome to the show. From the Relief Factor Studios, this is Red Eye Radio.
0: All across America, we are Red Eye Radio. He is Eric Hurley, and I'm Gary McNamara. Good morning. All right.
17: Hello.
0: So, besides Democrats now supporting a Nazi and people that are Nazi adjacent, what else are they talking about? You know, you and I have played some of the audio clips from some of the representatives of, what is it, the Midas News Network, Midas Touch, they're calling it. That really, I think, was formed like in 2024. And they're a, you know, new progressive network out there, you know, streaming, whatever, YouTube, whatever. Mm-hmm. But what are they talking about? You ready for this?
17: All right.
0: Here we go. Just so you know what the left and, you know, this is the really the Midas Touch is the newest network out there. And they're getting publicity. They're getting on MSNBC and going on CNN. But they've got, for example, their own podcast. This is Anthony Davis and the Midas Touch podcast, right?
17: Okay.
0: Here we go.
17: All right.
0: What are they talking about?
17: All right.
18: There is a fear that he ain't leaving. And that is something to be taken very seriously because, it, you know, it almost sounds humorous that he wouldn't. But he will. And he said in a rally speech, I'll never forget it, that his greatest regret was leaving the White House in 2021. And he should have just, you know, hunkered down. He's building an additional 100,000 square feet to give him the opportunity to hunker down this time with a military installation below this giant ballroom that will clearly never be used for balls.
0: So there you go.
17: Yeah, okay.
0: The president, according to Anthony Davis, whoever the hell he is.
17: I don't know.
0: But part of the new liberal network out there that the president is. Are we back to Jade Helm 2015?
17: Why not?
0: Jade Helm 15 again?
17: Yeah.
0: Remember, what was it? What was that? Remember, was that North Korean tunnels under Walmarts?
17: Yes.
0: Was that part of Jade Helm?
17: And I think Canadian tunnels under Arby's locations. Something like that.
0: Well, What I remember is when you know they had the special forces in what was it in Central Texas or where it was in Texas where they had the special forces training and we were laughing about it, and at that time, which would be 11 years ago, we had some of our listeners furious at us for mocking the Jade Helm 15 conspiracies, which again all ended up not being true.
17: Right.
0: And we chastised those people who came after us and said, stop being gullible fools. And the best thing about it, when you look at the Special Forces training, where, remember, they're taking over private property. Remember that one?
17: Well,
0: this is a secret thing.
17: Local leaders had celebrated that. Nobody paid attention to them.
0: Yeah, nobody paid attention to the local Chamber of Commerce. Remember, the local Chamber of Commerce is figuring out what the overall economic benefit of having these exercises going on. And I do remember coming out and saying, and for people that don't know, in Central Texas, there is this massive space, absolutely massive space, where there are thousands and thousands and thousands of military people just ready.
17: It's called Fort Hood.
0: Why do we need that in Central Texas?
17: Yeah, right.
0: It can only be for one reason. Then wasn't there the body bags thing too? Remember, I forgot what the body bags thing was.
17: Yeah, wasn't that Jesse Ventura?
19: You know, I live in Mexico and I'm not even in the United States anymore, but the government's stocking up on body bags. That kind of scares me.
0: Like, okay. What causes that? Is it a sense of delusional self-importance that we know something you don't know?
17: Yes, it is. Yeah, I think it for people like that, it gives them some kind of power that, again, makes them feel like they've got information nobody else has. You and I, well, just this morning, discussing Iran. You and I are just theorizing.
0: Yeah.
17: We say often, we have no clue as to what could be going on the inside.
0: And neither does anybody else.
17: I have confidence that we're in control.
19: But I'm not going to tell you right now there's Iranian tunnels under Target.
0: Target needed to become competitive with Walmart.
19: Well, they chose the name Target for a reason.
17: Okay, Jesse. Fine.
0: Now, here's the thing.
17: Yeah.
0: He didn't say that, but I can see him saying that.
17: No, I totally. That was when I'm doing that cheap impression, I'm in his mindset.
0: Well, we're old enough to remember. When he ran for governor of Minnesota.
19: I was the governor of Minnesota.
0: I think I was working at our great affiliate, KXL, in Portland at the time.
17: Yeah.
0: Portland, Oregon, that is, just not Maine.
17: Right.
0: Now, would I want to work in Portland, Maine right now? Yeah, because we could have some good Nazi talk. But Portland, Oregon, and I remember people calling, this guy, he has fresh new, and I'm like, shut up! I mean, back then I was saying it. There are no fresh new ideas. Everything has been recirculated. We know what works, and we know what doesn't work.
17: Well, and
0: I just love it. We have these new, fresh ideas from the fresh-faced young people coming in. Shut up! There are no new ideas. They've all been tried. We're rehashing the same old thing, just trying to repackage it and with a nice pretty bow so people are suckers and go, pretty bow. All right, this must be new and fresh.
17: Well, look, if you're someone like that, you know, it's pretty easy. You get yourself a cable TV show and call it Conspiracy Theories. Which, by the way, they didn't spend a lot of time in that meeting on the name of the show. What do we call it? What's it going to be about? Conspiracy Theories. Let's see here. Let me get back to you. Hey, what about Conspiracy Theories?
0: Well, okay. I remember coming out and saying, was that the Independence Party or whatever it was?
17: Yeah.
0: It was called. And all I remember saying, guys, it's going to end up being a liberal.
17: Yeah.
0: And he ended up being a liberal.
17: Well,
0: it was like, and people just felt like suckers. Same thing with Obama. Same thing with Obama. People became complete and total sucker fools.
17: Well,
0: tools.
17: And he would always turn. You know, he's the type of individual that turns the interviewer on themselves. Right, the interviewer would ask, you know, something like, "Well,
2: Why do you think the government ordered so many body bags, if that is true?
19: Why don't you tell me why they ordered so many body bags?
2: Yeah. Well, why did you run for governor of Minnesota?
19: Why don't you tell me why I ran for governor of Minnesota?
2: They can never really answer based on true conviction. They can't say, here's the evidence. They never have the receipts.
0: Well, for us, that would be a very simple one.
2: Yeah.
0: Since you are the one that came up with the scenario,
2: exactly.
0: I didn't. You
2: right.
0: tell me.
2: Exactly.
0: I can't respond yeah. to you throwing out a statement where you haven't backed it up with any facts.
2: Yeah.
0: So the burden of proof is on you.
2: Yeah.
0: But that is a debate, a very weak debate tactic that politicians use all the time.
2: Well, and it's also a huge moneymaker in the world of conspiracies. You go back to the Bigfoot footage. It was a suit. It was a Bigfoot suit.
0: By the way, there's another story yesterday where some guy claims he's got footprints of something.
2: Well, you know, the forget the guy's name who took the video and promoted the video. His son is part of a new documentary, and his son is saying, you know, I feel like my dad lied to me, and the truth needs to come out. This was because they found some more footage of them rehearsing, basically, in the suit, and they had to go with someone else because the first guy in the suit was only like 5'4". And it's going to have to be taller because that suit looks really baggy. It's got fur dragging the ground. But it started this great. How many TV shows on History Channel? You know, the show about history, which became the cable TV a channel about history. That became the cable TV channel about things that never happened. They had so many conspiracy theory type shows on cable because they were making money. And every week, and you know what?
0: Ghost Hunters.
2: Yeah. Well, Nate Bargatze had a bit, and it's something that I said years ago. I think a lot of people have basically said it, but Nate is funnier at saying it. You know how I know there isn't a Bigfoot? You know how I know when I watch those shows they're not going to find Bigfoot? Because we would have learned about it the moment it happened, not 6 months later when a TV show aired. I'm paraphrasing his bit, but it's exactly what you and I have been saying. But the conspiracy theory thing is a moneymaker because people believe that they're... Because, by the way, there's no right or wrong. That's why you can't really debate it.
0: Well, that's when you get, prove there isn't one.
2: Exactly.
0: Well, no, that you're
2: burden
0: you're
2: of proof
0: making,
2: isn't on me.
0: You're right. You're making the allegation, for example, that Bigfoot or aliens or whatever
2: yeah.
0: exist.
2: Right.
0: It's, you know, you came up with a scenario.
2: Right.
0: The burden of proof is on you.
2: Yeah. I don't have any doubt, like when it comes to things like aliens or aircraft in the sky, that people have seen things.
0: I have.
2: I can't tell you what they've seen.
0: I have, but when was it last year? Remember when Congress was all the UFOs, and these videos and the UFOs, mm-hmm. and are there extraterrestrials? Mm-hmm. And it's interesting because if you talk to any type of physicist, and they look out and they go, "Nah, there's no evidence that there's any life out there anywhere. There may be,
2: mm-hmm.
0: but when you look at how big the universe is, when you actually put it into perspective, when you see how hard it's going to be if we ever attempt to try to go to Mars, and that's probably going to be the limitation, mm-hmm. when you see and you know the absolute facts of physics that nothing can break the speed of light, you look at it and it's like believing if you buy one lottery ticket and the odds are one in a billion that you're going to win.
2: Mm-hmm.
0: Mm-hmm. That physics itself shows, you know, that, you know, for the radiation, you know, it's going to take a significant part of any astronaut who goes to Mars That's going to be like a 3-year mission.
17: Yeah.
0: The radiation that they will be exposed to will drastically increase their chance of dying.
17: Mm-hmm.
0: When you see how long it takes, I mean, look how far Voyager 1 and Voyager 2 are out there, and it's a minuscule amount, and Voyager 1's been out there since 1977. I think it's like 15.7 billion miles.
17: Look what happened when Arnold was on Mars and took off the helmet.
0: Yeah, exactly. But I mean, the fact is, nobody brings up, well, what's the actual science?
17: Yeah.
0: What are the absolutes of physics that we know that nobody is debating, which you believe that you can somehow get around that? Instead, it's the panic which drives the clicks.
17: Yes.
0: The aliens are out there. The aliens are out there. The aliens are out there.
17: Right. Well, no, because mystery is intriguing all day long. We're curious. The curiosity leads us to things like that. And for entertainment, there's nothing wrong with it. When it starts shaping into, well, we're going to be looking into this and spending taxpayer dollars. Okay. All right.
0: But it's sort of like climate change.
17: Mm-hmm.
0: You know, if the world isn't doomed and we're all not going to die in 20 years, it's really not interesting. Let's keep the narrative going that it disaster is right around the corner.
17: You have to bring something else, right? Yeah. The next day, you're going to have to bring something else.

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1: For June, July, and August is
2: a ridge of high pressure for the summer in parts of the western United States.
1: And with the potential of an El Nino developing later in the summer, a possible active monsoon for the southwest. However, dry signals are expected for the central and southern plains this summer. I'm Rod Bain reporting for the U.S. Department of Agriculture in Washington, D.C.
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7: 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By reaching this milestone, you can be a part of an elite club of drivers who share remarkable safety records and demonstrate superior driving skills. 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

0: Beer When I Radio. He is Eric Hurley, and I'm Gary McNamara. Wow, that Graham Plantner situation in Maine is starting to blow up. Even, you know, the liberal news media is covering it. And you've got, I guess, mainstream Democrats would be the ones that are really well known. Not that they're mainstream or in any way moderate. This is from CNBC, okay?
1: All right.
0: Yesterday.
1: Okay.
0: Elizabeth Warren. There we go.
1: All right.
2: You said he's your kind of man. And I've interviewed you for a long time and watched your hearings and listened to your questions. You care about character. This is a guy that had a chest tattoo with a Nazi symbol. Okay, he apologized for it. It's a guy that reportedly wrote that people concerned about rape should take some responsibility for themselves and not get so effed up that they wind up having sex with someone they don't mean to. He praised military tactics used by Hamas, reportedly, in comments online in Reddit when they were murdering Israeli soldiers. So I'm just curious why you think he's your kind of man.
3: So, as you rightly point out, he has apologized. He's out meeting with the people of Maine every single day so they can evaluate not who Graham Plantner was, but who Graham Plantner is today.
0: Wow. Wow.
4: Don't pay attention to his past. That's exactly what they said about Donald Trump, right?
0: Right.
4: That's exactly what Elizabeth Warren said about Donald Trump, right?
0: I mean, it's just the most bizarre thing ever.
1: It is.

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1: And I'm Gary McNamara along with Eric Harley. Coming up in just a minute, Nazis and Maine.
2: Wow.
1: That out of the way.
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1: And I guess the question would be, why are Democrats so willing to give a Nazi the benefit of the doubt?
2: Someone who has a Nazi tattoo.
1: Yes.
2: Now, Trump is working as a strong ally of the Israelis.
1: Yes.
2: Yet, he's not only a Nazi, he's Hitler.
1: This is CNN the mm-hmm. other day talking to Debbie Dingell about Plattner. Here we go.
3: All right. The 77-year-old Governor Janet Mills ending her campaign this week before the June 9th primary. Her one-time rival, Graham Plattner, has received endorsements from a number of Democrats. He has also had to apologize for a tattoo that resembles a Nazi symbol and for comments he made criticizing rape victims. In Reddit posts uncovered by CNN's K-File, he called himself a communist and called cops, quote, bastards. He's disavowed those posts. He said they came from a time when he felt disillusioned and angry. But I'm curious if you think that he is an appropriate person to represent the Democratic Party.
4: So first of all, I'm going to say I was very upset as a woman who has dealt with domestic violence, grew up in a home and other sexual violence, very upset by what his previous comments were. I am not in the ground on Maine. I think that people are angry. People are upset. People want change in this country. And if you don't see people standing up to the president, then you see some of the results of what happened in Maine. I am very concerned about remembering in all of our elections that we got to win the general elections. And so, but I think people are so angry right now.
1: So she can't answer the question.
2: That was a weird,
1: I know,
2: trying to walk the fence. I don't even know where she even thought she was going with that. You know, but it is the game. They're hoping people just won't care. And I'll tell you this. With as much anti-Semitism as there is, that is clearly visible. In fact, they're proudly promoting in some cases their anti-Semitism on the left. I don't know how much of an issue this is going to be. I can't tell you. Because we've seen it since October 7th. We have seen it over and over and over again. I can't tell you to what extent. I don't have the numbers in front of me. When it comes to the anti-Semitism in Maine, but for the party itself, for the Democratic Party, I don't expect them to take any turns here or do anything different. They're just going to continue to say, well, it was wrong in the past. But ignore that. ignore everything in the past.
1: This is from the former liberal, Bacha Unger Sargon, talking about Mr. Plattner. Here we go.
5: It's so crazy to me that the same people who canceled Elon Musk for waving, claiming that this was a Nazi salute, are now literally throwing their weight behind a man with an actual Nazi tattoo that he had for 20 years.
1: The Democrats now, a new counseling center. Forgive a Nazi.
2: That's right. The new Adopt a Nazi program.
1: I mean, it's absolutely crazy. You know, and, you know, the whole thing, the thing on rape victims.
2: Yeah.
1: By the way, that doesn't surprise me at all for Democrats. Democrat women don't care about sexual assault on women.
2: No,
1: they don't care.
2: No, how do we know they don't? The liberal activists, the liberal transgender movement.
1: Right.
2: They've embraced that.
1: Yep. They've embraced, we'll never forget the Charlotte Observer editorial from, what, 2015, 2016?
2: Yeah.
1: Little girls just have to get used to men's genitals. We just, you know, it's the culture and society. They need to get used to it.
2: Right.
1: And so men exposing themselves, if you believe it's all right for men to expose themselves to women in a locker room, how far are you away from sexual assault and sexual harassment?
2: I'm still shocked.
1: Well, you're right there with sexual harassment. And remember, that type of exposure in the past would put you in jail. It would be a crime. And so they just keep moving to the point of, hey, if we don't care. And remember, the women that didn't agree with it, the Ivy League women that didn't agree with it, we're threatened.
2: Mm-hmm.
1: We're going to destroy your life if you don't go along with this. Democrats don't care about sexual assault. Sorry.
2: I'm shocked that the hashtag MeToo movement actually even happened.
1: Yeah. Yeah.
2: That liberals were up in arms about atrocities committed by men in power.
1: Yeah.
2: It should be the case. Again, if it actually happens, then you should absolutely speak out about it. But I'm shocked that the left didn't go back and just make excuses. Oh, wait a minute. They kind of did.
1: You know, one of the
2: Harvey Weinstein, we said this when it was happening.
1: Yeah.
2: Harvey Weinstein, everybody knew what was going on and how he was behaving. It was known by very powerful people, not people who were new to Hollywood, but people who had legacy leverage in Hollywood knew what was going on with Harvey Weinstein. Until it came out, they were quiet about it. They could have said something. They had enough of a voice to say something, and they didn't.
1: When I say Democrats, I mean Democrats in Congress.
2: Right.
1: I want to make that clear, because remember, except for Fetterman. Fetterman and Moulton used to, but then he reversed himself on the radical transgender movement.
2: Mm-hmm.
1: But if you believe that men should be exposing their genitals, that that's okay in a woman's locker room, and they all believe it, 99% of the Democrats in Congress believe it.
2: Right.
1: That was a crime a few years ago.
2: Right.
1: That would get you arrested and put in jail for doing something like that.
2: Right.
1: You can't expose yourself like that.
2: Right.
1: But they're okay with it. So how far are you away from approving of sexual assault where that's no big deal, where you can go, oh, look, the guy had a Nazi tattoo. He was blaming rape victims. We're willing to forgive that. Where am I wrong here? That's where this is headed and leading. The Democrats really don't care about sex crimes that may agree with their insane delusional narrative that men can be women if men say they are.
2: Yeah.
1: I'm going to play this from Bill Maher from his drinking podcast.
2: Mm.
1: And he had on I think a sex therapist on this, but here it is where he talks about the we've said this for the longest time. And I still will lead with it from any Democrat I meet, that I'll say, look, you believe that men should be able to compete against women. Nobody cared in the Democratic Party after Me Too. Nobody cared about the Ivy League women that were threatened. Their lives, their professional lives were threatened. Their scholarships were threatened.
2: Yeah.
1: Everything right. was threatened that if you don't agree with men competing as women and men in the locker room, then, you know, we'll destroy your life. And here's Bill Maher. So if you believe that, anything else that you believe is suspect to me.
2: Mm-hmm.
1: But here's Bill Maher on this. Exactly the point we've made for years.
6: It is amazing to me the way the far left morons just work their way back to positions that are actually hurting the people they pretend that they're championing.
7: Mm-hmm.
6: Women used to be one of their big causes.
7: Yeah.
6: Title IX was one of their big achievements. And then it was like, Title IX, women should have an equal thing in sports, and we're going to throw the man in the pool.
7: Yeah.
6: It's just, they just are thinking, at least out here.
1: Yeah. I mean, it's true. And we've said this for the longest time. So I was not surprised at all that they just brush over, you know, what he said about women rape victims.
2: Right.
1: The Democrats just let that go. It's like, well, look, the radical transgender movement, look what they've done. Look how they've demonized women. Look how they wish to wipe out the sex of women.
2: Right.
1: Right. But everything that's gone on there is completely and totally insane. And the things that they advocate used to be a crime.
2: Yeah.
1: Used to be a sex crime.
2: Yes.
1: And they're like, no, we're fine with it. Girls, women, you need to get used to men's genitals. Where the hell did this come from? And so the fact of, you know, the Nazi thing may be new. Hey, the guy had a Nazi tattoo for 20 years. Well, he was a little angry. So if you're a little angry, well, Democrats now are coming out and saying, look, if you were angry and a Nazi, well, then you should be forgiven. What we hate are the happy Nazis. There should be no happy Nazis out there.
2: Yeah.
1: If you're a happy and content Nazi, well, then we'll demonize you. But if you're an angry Nazi, well, then, you know, that was just a time and a period that you went through in your life. And you were a Nazi because you were angry. But we are against happy Nazis. There can be no Klinks. There can be no Schultzes.
2: You know, it's, I mean, you think about everything with Swalwell. Swalwell pretended to be an advocate for women.
1: Yeah, I know. It's crazy.
2: More and more coming out on that. Now, they couldn't defend that. It makes you wonder, all right, why defend Plattner? But with Swalwell, it was like, okay, well, you got to go. Likely because I guess they had the votes. They were going to, through committee, it was going to be done. It was going to happen. You had more and more evidence coming out, and it was going to happen. But why do they still stand and defend Plattner? I don't get it.
1: As,
2: I don't get it.
1: As if the because people are angry and he was an angry Nazi.
2: No. Yeah.
1: That the anger because things aren't going your way justifies him being a Nazi. And therefore, if you're angry, justifies you voting for an angry Nazi.
2: Unbelievable,
1: just
2: man.
1: Don't. We're Democrats. Don't vote for a happy Nazi. But if it was an angry Nazi and you're angry, then it's justified.
2: Yeah, well, unreal. Said Swalwell used to hold meetings at Hooters, like official staff meetings at Hooters.
1: You're kidding.
2: No.
1: Oh, my God. We are Red Eye Radio.
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0: We are Red Eye Radio. He's Eric Curley, and I'm Gary McNamara. Just reading here Miranda Devine from the New York Post. Democrats have a Nazi problem. They've spent the last 10 years accusing Donald Trump of being the second coming of Hitler and melting down when Elon Musk or anyone else perceived as close to Trump made a hand gesture that they pretended was a Nazi salute. It was all just as a hilarious troll that fooled their more gullible acolytes. Now the Maine governor, Janet Mills, has pulled out of her Senate campaign, citing money problems. Democratic grandees are lining up to campaign for their anointed candidate, the Joe Sixpack Graham Parker, who has had an actual Nazi tattoo on his chest, or did, for 18 years until he disguised it to campaign for office.
1: Yeah.
0: Democrats are also falling over themselves to appear on the campaign trail with Hassan Piker, also, who's a nutcase and an anti-Semite.
1: Yeah.
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12: From ABC News, I'm Stephanie Officer. The U.S. ceasefire with Iran appears on the brink of collapse as both sides traded fire today. Iran is accused of attacking commercial vessels in the strait. The U.S. said it would guide ships out of the blockade. ABC's Jonathan Carl.
13: When I spoke with President Trump, he downplayed Iran's attacks, insisting it was, quote, not heavy firing. When I asked him about the missiles fired at the UAE, he told me They were shot down for the most part. One got through, not huge damage. Trump says ships are moving through the strait, and the war is going well.
1: It's working out very nicely.
13: But most Americans disagree. Our new ABC News Washington Post Ipsos poll shows 61% call the war a mistake.
12: Medics are now working to evacuate three people on board a Dutch-based ship, which has been refused permission to dock in Cape Verde off of West Africa. Experts say hantavirus symptoms may not present for weeks. The cruise ship operator says they're working on medical care and screenings for passengers. ABC's Dr. Darian Sutton explains hantavirus is a rare but dangerous disease.
14: There is no documented person-to-person transmission, but the risk is in the environment. Places like cabins, barns, or areas that are infested with rodents are considered high risk, and those are areas you want to avoid.
12: It is fashion's biggest night. The Met Gala is underway in New York City. It's a fundraiser for the Metropolitan Museum of Art's Fashion Institute, but also showcases the biggest stars in the most creative outfits. Artist Janelle Monáe on what inspired her work.
15: Sidney Mayweather whispered to the future. Remember what made you human.
16: Is that how you interpret the theme yourself?
15: Art. Remember what made you human. Nature is talking to us. Nature is trying to speak.
12: And the iconic Cher showed up, who has a wee injury, but still there.
17: It feels good, but it cracked my knee, so it hurts a little bit. That's why I have all these fabulous masks.
12: You're listening to ABC News.
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12: Jamal Mosley has been fired as coach of the Orlando Magic. California is taking State Farm to court over its handling of 2025 wildfire claims.
0: California's Department of Insurance says it has uncovered significant mishandling of insurance claims by State Farm that were filed by survivors of the 2025 Southern California wildfires. Around 11,300 residential claims were made to State Farm, and the state alleges a company did slow and inadequate investigations into claims. Underpaid claims caused confusion by assigning multiple adjusters, denied smoke damage claims, and did not adequately communicate with victims. A new legal filing alleges violations of the Unfair Insurance Claims Practices Act and is a first step toward a hearing before a judge. Alex Stone, ABC News, Los Angeles.
12: Co-founder of The Gap, Doris Fisher, has died. She was 94. Fisher and her late husband, Don, founded The Gap in 1969. What started as one store in San Francisco grew into a global empire. Rolling Stone is out with its definitive list of the 100 greatest guitar solos of all time. Number one is Prince with Purple Rain. The artist also appears at number 15. With this rendition of While My Guitar Gently Weeps from the 2004 Rock and Roll Hall of Fame ceremony. Number two on the list, Jimi Hendrix with Machine Gun, one of several appearances. I'm Stephanie Officer, ABC News.
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20: Here's the official forecast. Windy through Wednesday night. Otherwise, increasing clouds today and 79. Tonight, a chance of showers and thunderstorms, are low 62. Tomorrow, showers and thunderstorms likely with a high of 78. Rain continues into Wednesday night. Possible thunderstorms, 61 the low. Thursday, showers and thunderstorms with a high of 71. More showers and thunderstorms Thursday night, are low 47. 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
2: 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Gary McNamara and Eric Hurley talk about everything from politics to social issues and news of the day. 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
0: All across America, he is Eric Hurley and I'm Gary McNamara. We are Red Eye Radio. All right, so this New York Post article, Miranda Devine. About Democrats having a Nazi problem, and now that Governor Janet Mills has pulled out of her Senate campaign, citing money problems, Democratic grandees are lining up to campaign with their anointed candidate, Joe Sixpack Graham Platner, who has an actual Nazi tattoo on his chest, or did for 18 years, until he disguised it in order to campaign for the Senate. Democrats are falling all over themselves to appear on the campaign trail with Hassan Piker, the far-left Twitch streamer, who has called Jews inbred and pigs and said it doesn't matter if effing rapes happened on October 7th, end of quote. They delude themselves into believing this hideous ghoul is the left-wing Joe Rogan they've been seeking. That's the other thing, too. I mean, that's when I've seen that comparison over the last month or so.
22: Right.
0: The Democrats' powerful ideological enforcement arm, the Southern Poverty Law Center, has just been exposed as having paid neo-Nazi groups and leaders millions of dollars to foment hatred and division, according to a federal indictment filed in Alabama last month. It just goes to prove the adage that every accusation is a confession. They are what they profess to hate. It is a sick form of psychological projection. Democrats accuse Trump and his party of their own sins, but it's not working. Their brand is in the toilet, and favorability is at historic lows, even below the Republican Party and the dreaded Trump. And it's something that I, when I read that part of it, I said, we got to do that because it's something that you and I have talked about for the longest time. And this goes back a few years when, you know, we would bring up, you know, for example, a government program and say, no, we're not for it, and here's the reason why. And somebody would call us a racist. What are you talking about? It's got nothing to do with racism.
22: Right.
0: You know, when we talk about government, the majority of time when I talk about government spending is because, number one, the debt we're going into, and number two, the private sector can do a better job.
22: Yes.
0: I want results. I don't care if you claim you care.
22: Right.
0: I care whether you get results. That's what I care about. Mm-hmm. And the government gets involved in way, way, way too much. And even the populist, the so-called popular, quote, populist conservative, end of quote, you know, that supports the Trump idea of having equity in companies or even the thought of buying a failed airliner.
22: Right, yeah.
0: No, I don't want that because government should not be running business. There's a whole load of crap you can get into. Example, 2008, 2009.
22: Yeah.
0: You know, we can sit there and look and say, no, they don't need to get into business. But that's a thing of, okay, you know, it's like, no, this isn't what they should do. We're not calling anybody a racist or a Nazi for that, but the other side is. And they were doing, and you and I wondered for the longest time, said, why do they do that? Then all of a sudden, one day it hit us. This goes back, I don't know, 15, maybe when we first started working together 20 years ago, we realized they do that because they're the ones that practice identity politics. Yep. They, every day, they judge people by groups.
22: This is how they think.
0: And not individuals. It's when we came to the realization that part of the flaw in anybody's analysis out there is believing that the other side has the same way of processing thoughts and the same critical thinking that you might have.
22: Right.
0: And that's what we found out is completely false. And when you look at the identity politics of the left, of the Democratic Party, which they fully embraced, with people like Tim Ryan, James Carville, a lot of others saying, you got to stop that. I'm just using those two as an example. There's been more. You can't do this. This is racism. You can't do it. Mm-hmm. And they doubled down on it.
22: Yep.
0: And, you know, you look at the Supreme Court ruling. The Supreme Court ruling is saying, you got to keep race out of it.
22: Yeah.
0: We need to keep race. And their point is, no, race is everything.
22: Yes.
0: The concept of critical race theory, that whites are culturally racist to the point where it might as well be genetic, and therefore you have to set up all of society as if whites are racist, is a racist concept.
22: Yes.
0: That's why it's eventually been rejected. But you and I were saying, why do they do that? And then we finally realized, because that's how they think.
22: That's how they think. This is who they are. And think about it. I mean, it's been proven so many times. Russian collusion. The grand scheme involved working with Russians, Iggy Danchenko, in order, which would be, you know, of course, colluding with Russians.
0: Yes.
22: A Russian national, Iggy Danchenko, and putting all of that entire grand scheme together.
0: For those people who don't know, Iggy Danchenko is the Russian national who worked, I think, once for the Brookings Institute, the left-leaning organization, and he's the one that was paid a certain amount of money to create all the salacious parts of the dossier, which was used then, by the Democrats and the FBI to get the secret warrant against Carter Page.
22: Right. And they had to lie, essentially, about Carter Page and being an asset of they came in and lied. Part of this was, and they were able to get away with it with the Carter Page thing, saying this guy's working for the Russians. Actually, he was a CIA asset for the U.S. He was working for us and getting information, gaining intelligence on the Russians. But because of his pattern of behavior, they were able to show that or make the judge believe that he was actually working for the Russians. So you look at all of these things. That's a massive one. Then you look at things we've talked about, like with Eric Swalwell pretending to be an advocate for women's rights. Huh? And again, pointing at Trump, who is working with the Israelis, and calling him Hitler, the guy with the Nazi tattoo in their party. Oh, forget everything he did up to this point. We only want to talk about who he is today. Because, you know, he said he's sorry. We're sure he means it. I mean, what is it? The thing about that, what does it take to get, first of all, what does it take to get a tattoo? Usually a few drinks. And then beyond that, you've got to decide what you're going to get. And even if you're drunk, you're trying to, okay, am I going to get Betty Boop or am I going to get a Nazi tattoo? Let's go with the Nazi tattoo.
3: Betty Boop.
22: And it's, well, there's one choice, you know, probably on the ankle, Betty Boop on the ankle. How about Nazi tattoo on the chest? That's a huge decision. And I don't care how drunk you are, it's not a good one.
3: Right. The woman that gets the dolphin on the ankle
22: right.
3: is not the same as an SS tattoo.
22: Exactly. Right. If it's Betty Boop doing a certain wave, you got to be careful about
3: Betty
22: that.
3: Betty Boop can't be doing the Nazi
22: can't
3: salute.
22: Can't be doing the Nazi salute. You can't get the anti-Semitic Betty Boop. I guess you could. It probably cost extra. I don't know how it works. I don't know what the pricing schedule is.
3: I mean, there is
22: at tattoo parlors.
3: There is a
22: I don't have any
3: that,
22: tattoos.
3: There is a criticism that Betty Boop was a straight white woman.
22: Yes, right.
3: You know, so yeah, that criticism is always
22: there's
3: there.
22: That. Yeah. There's that.
3: I'm sure we cover all the... We cover...
22: Or Rosie the Riveter. Oh, remember, you know,
3: all the identity politics. Rosie the Riveter.
22: Well, no, she was originally. She was one of the OGs when it comes to, you know, women's rights, right? And,
3: yeah.
22: And the whole work
3: yeah.
22: movement and yep. all of that. Well, I mean, if that character actually, I mean, if what she represented actually exists today, no, you can't have that because a man has decided to be a woman and is going to take that job from you. That's where the left is today. And this is all reality. This is the reality of the mess, the chaos that is the Democratic Party.
3: Well, you think about the politicians that are being talked about. Spanberger, which none of it's positive. You look at, I can't think of his name. The one running in Michigan right now. I just got mind blank at the moment. You look at the Seattle mayor out there.
22: Yeah.
3: You look at Graham Plattner.
22: Yeah.
3: What's the other one running? The woman. Oh, I just can't think. I got mind blank here. It starts with an M. The one in Michigan who's running who had to erase like 6,000 tweets.
22: Yeah.
3: Should have dumped 6,000. Can't let people know what you've thought before. And the one thing where she said, oh, I'm a full-time resident of California or whatever it was, and she was living in Michigan, whatever. She moved to Michigan, and two years later was still voting in California, and her excuse was, well, it took a while to move.
22: Yeah, right.
3: It's like, then why are you erasing everything? You look at it, you know, you look at who they're putting into the, because remember, these are Senate candidates. I'm not talking, you know, in the House where you get a whack job, you know, who's able to get into a small House district. These are Senate candidates for states.
22: Right. Well, I mean, Swalwell had momentum becoming the governor of California.
3: Yeah,
22: I mean,
3: exactly,
22: you know,
3: right.
22: he was on his way until, oops. I don't even know how it got that far. I don't even know how he got momentum when it was apparently, according to reports, pretty well known that he was the king of Snapchat, as they phrased it
3: in
22: the New York Post.
3: I know the other thing. I want to make sure because I just happened to come upon it now, and I saw this yesterday, and I went, stop it. And this is a Fox News story of the Seattle mayor. Seattle mayor's gaffe pattern called out after viral wave. Goodbye to millionaires. It's not a gaffe.
22: That's not a gaffe.
3: And this is written by
22: that was intentional.
3: Hannah Panrick. These aren't gaffes by the Seattle mayor.
22: That's not a gaffe.
3: A gaffe, and I looked it up just to make sure that I, you know, am I getting the definition of gaffe wrong?
22: Right.
3: Gaffe is an embarrassing mistake.
22: Right. No. It
3: They're
22: wasn't
3: not
22: a mistake.
3: Mistakes.
22: It was intentional.
3: It's what she believes.
22: Yes.
3: These aren't gaffes. Stop doing this.
22: Because you're giving them... Right. An excuse.
3: Right. She needs to stop with these mistakes.
22: Like she didn't mean to do that.
3: They're not mistakes. It's the same thing as when people on the right say, I hope these leftist journalists realize it now and get back to the traditional journalistic. They're not journalists.
22: They're not journalists. They have no intention.
3: They're political.
22: It's not why
3: activists.
22: They got into the field at all.
3: Right. At times, I swear, the right doesn't even know what the enemy is about.
22: No, it's weird
3: at times
22: how they. We talked about this, and we don't know if it's the
3: political enemy.
22: Like. Right. We don't know if it's the Beltway Blinders. Oh, man, that's the name of my next band.
3: Beltway Blinders?
22: The Beltway Blinders.
3: I like that. I like that.
22: That's damn, that's a good name.
3: Right.
22: Wow. So, yeah, we're going to do political metal. And so, no ballads at all, because we're not sad. We're angry. Anyway, so, what? What happened? Sorry, I just blacked out.
3: What's worse, an angry Nazi or a happy
22: death metal musician?
3: No, I'm going to say no.
22: Can you be a happy death metal musician?
3: A happy constitutional republic person. Because now we're being told that an angry Nazi, if you were angry and became a Nazi, that's okay. You know, because you were angry.
22: Yeah.
3: And therefore you embrace not. You can't be a happy Nazi, though.
22: That's right. Can be a happy Nazi.
3: No happy Nazis allowed here.
22: Right. All due respect to Hogan's Heroes, you can't have any happy Nazis.
3: No, no. You've all got it. You'll have to be General Burkhalter. He was never happy.
22: Yeah, exactly. No, that's when you knew the show was going to get serious. LeBeau, close the lid. But anyway, so I forgot what I was talking about. I think it is the Beltway Blinders. I think it is.
3: You mean the tree trunk?
22: Yeah, the tree trunk lid. Gosh, I love that tree trunk.
3: Close the lid. Did they smuggle weed in?
22: Yeah, no.
3: I didn't see that. No.
22: They might have. I don't know. But the tree trunk, man, that was brilliant. I wanted one of those in my backyard. If only we had had a tree. But I think it really is to a large extent in the media. Nothing applies to all, but to a large extent in the media on the right, they live inside that bubble. And so it's, you know, they're writing in that way. Cause I don't, quite honestly, while there is some real journalism being done in the media on the right, they're also playing the game, the click game. And it's the

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0: We're on our radio. He's Eric Carlin. I'm Gary McNamara. Finally, how Democrats are thinking. This, what did I do with the story here? I just had it. Now it just disappeared.
1: Oh, great.
0: Oh, here it is. A Chicago alderman is calling for the pharmacy chain Walgreens to face charges after the company announced it would be closing a Chicago location due to the high number of thefts and violent incidents. The alderman, William Hall, said Walgreens should be charged with first-degree corporate abandonment. They're leaving because of the crime.
1: Yeah. And that's a crime that doesn't exist, by the way.
0: Oh, I know.
1: Yeah.
0: Made that
2: making it up. Yeah. Yeah.
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1: And he is Eric Carlin. I'm Gary McNamara. 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This story here, Chicago alderman is calling for pharmacy chain Walgreens to face charges after the company announced it would be closing a Chicago location due to the high number of thefts and violent incidents. Alderman William Hall said at a recent event, Walgreens should be charged with first-degree corporate abandonment. It should be a crime the way they're treating our elders. It should be a crime the way they're treating our families. Speaking with Fox TV, Hall said the company, instead of closing down the location, should shift to a different store model. He said, let me tell you how bad and disingenuous and disrespectful Walgreens was. They left me a message. They didn't give us a wrap-up time, enough time for the community. And just, it's less than 30 days and this place will be gone. So that means all the prescriptions will either go a mile east or a mile west, which is completely unacceptable. Secondly, nobody's talking about jobs. They will say that they will get people placed in other locations. But again, when you have employees that depend on public transportation to get at work, you're making it harder for them to go around. In a statement, Walgreens said the decision to close the location came in the wake of high levels of theft and violent incidents, making it hard for the company to maintain a secure environment. The shutdown of the location is set for June 4th, and prescriptions will be transferred to nearby pharmacies, with affected customers being offered 90 days of free delivery service to get them through that.
2: Right.
1: Here's the point. The alderman didn't care about the crime.
2: No.
1: Walgreens. If Walgreens could remain secure and profitable, they wouldn't leave.
2: Right. Yeah.
1: Yep. And this is, to me, an example, with everything else that we've talked about, where Democrats are right now, this is an example of the mindset that exists. Your job as alderman and the government of Chicago is to ensure that companies will come in to your area because they can make a profit and their employees are safe.
2: Yes. Yes. I saw it happen right here, not too far from our studios. It wasn't Walgreens. It was a CVS. And right after they opened this location, they started having problems. And then that's when the daytime looting, you know, just in the open looting thing started. And when that happened and they couldn't control it, they had opened another location not far, about a mile and a half from that location. I thought, there's something going on here. And now that building has been empty for a while. And it's right on the freeway. It's right on a major freeway. These companies have decisions to make. That if you can't control the losses due to the crime, if you can't make your employees feel safe, then there's going to be a problem. They opened another convenience store chain not far from that CVS location. I went in there after the show to get gas for my truck recently, and they had an armed police officer working in that location. So, again, you have in these major cities, including, unfortunately, the one we live in, companies having to make decisions to protect their customers and their employees and to protect their business.
1: Mm-hmm.
2: And if they can't do that, then changes have to be made, which, by the way, costs them money. The company costs them a great deal to close the store, any location. It cost them a lot of money to close it. And I don't know what happens with any leases they have on any property that they don't own. Or if they own the property, then they have to convert that back to cash and everything else. They're taking a huge hit as a company. And those employees are losing their jobs. And the concern should be the rise in crime that led to that decision. It's not the company's fault for looking to protect their own bottom line and also protect the welfare of their employees and also their customers.
1: But nowhere in there does it say there's been a crime problem and we tried to work it out, but we could.
2: It's like he's not addressing that at all.
1: It's like that doesn't even exist.
2: Not addressing it at all.
1: It's simply the entire problem is Walgreens.
2: It's corporate.
1: I don't know. I don't know what the point that the alderman is trying to make. Because it's simply they went there because they could believe they could make a profit and they would be secure. When you have the mentality of defund the police, or you're not going to have police aggressively go after people who wish to steal. And by the way, I do like this, though. This all fits in. I had one article on top of the other and not on purpose. Right next to that story on Walgreens, I have the story from National Review, Christian Schneider. Micro-looting, the left's latest language deception. Last week, pocket revolutionary, I love this, Hassan Piker, this is again the new Joe Rogan on the left, introduced the term micro-looting into the American vocabulary. The prefix micro was affixed to looting, a crime to make stealing from retail stores somewhat more palatable.
2: Yeah.
1: Piker's new Frankenstein monster of a word asks, property theft? How much is too much? Sadly, the new micro trend came too late for Benedict Arnold to plead micro treason or for Jeffrey Dahmer to plead micro cannibalism.
2: Yeah.
1: But it's like, you know, and remember, I mean, we talked about him a couple of weeks ago. You know, Piker, and how, you know, he advocates, well, as long as you're, you know, stealing for the right reasons.
2: Yeah.
1: You know, as long as you're stealing. But micro-looting, no longer is it stealing. It's micro-looting.
2: Micro-looting.
1: Which is different.
2: Right.
1: You know, you and I talked about this a few years back when you had these stores saying, well, we're not going to send cops anymore. If what's stolen is under $900 or $700, you know, just fill out a report. We're not going to send police
2: that's
1: to solve that, you know.
2: And they've raised those amounts in those cities, you know, as a policy of those departments to say, just go online and fill out your complaint there. We're not going to send any officers to the location. So that pretty much set the limit as to what for each incident.
1: Mm-hmm. You look at that. You look at AOC with remember the organized robberies of those stores.
2: Yeah.
1: When people, well, you know, they're just looking for, you know, they're probably just looking to feed their kids or.
2: Right. They're just trying to feed their families. They're only stealing milk and bread.
1: Uh-huh. You know, and then then you go to where what's his name in Manhattan? Alvin Bragg.
2: Mm-hmm.
1: When he first got into office.
2: Yeah, Alvin Bragg, yeah.
1: People, would I say?
2: Alan.
1: Alan, okay.
2: There might be an Alvin Bragg.
1: Alvin. Yeah. Alvin, thank you very much. When you said Alvin, I'm like, oh, the chipmunks? Remember?
2: Yeah.
1: Alvin! Mm-hmm. When he came up with the idea, which he had to back off upon because the public was furious, that, well, if you go and commit an armed robbery but don't pull the trigger, we're not going to charge you with a felony. Remember that one?
2: Yep.
1: From Alvin Bragg?
2: Right.
1: And then you expect that if law enforcement has, excuse me, the management of law enforcement, I don't want to say law enforcement because I can almost guarantee that 99% of cops do not agree with that type of philosophy.
2: Right, right.
1: And, you know, one thing was brought up the other day, Giuliani apparently now is off the respirator, which is good.
2: Right, right.
1: But when you look at what he will be remembered for, which will not be 2020 or any post-election thing,
2: mm-hmm.
1: in the history books, it will go down to what he did, what he did as mayor
2: mm-hmm.
1: of New York to clean it up in a relatively short time, broken windows philosophy.
2: Mm-hmm.
1: You know, we go in and we make sure that it's, Even Bloomberg got in and had that same philosophy. Remember
2: I mean, as a prosecutor, as a federal prosecutor with RICO.
1: Yep.
2: It was the beginning of the end for the five families.
1: Right. That and then post 9/11.
2: Yeah.
1: Where he was, people viewed him as America's leader at that, at that point, symbolic.
2: Right.
1: Because as we all know, Cheney was the leader of the country.
2: That's right.
1: And
2: he led in a tunnel under Walmart.
1: Right. Exactly.
2: That was his office.
1: Exactly. Yeah.
2: That was his headquarters.
1: But when you look at the philosophy of many cities, the city that I live in, very aggressive police force, and I live in a Democrat city in Texas, and they've promoted overnight the stops that the police officers make and how we're keeping you safe when you're asleep.
2: My town, same thing. I got pulled over for doing 56. It was a school zone, but they were right on it.
1: I was doing 56 in a 25.
2: Yeah.
1: I was doing 56 in a 15.
2: That's right. Look, maybe I should go back to school. I'm bad at math, clearly, officer.
1: But when you see the micro looting, we shouldn't. Think about that. Think how Alvin Bragg actually thought that was a good idea that the public would buy. As long as you don't pull the trigger and kill someone, if you terrify someone with a weapon and put it in their face and rob their store, as long as you don't shoot it, we're not going to charge you with the felony. My God. He had to back off on it, but this is, understand that everything that we have talked about, with Hassan Piker and Plattner and the insanity of the new mayor of Seattle and the mindset that they have.
2: Giving deference to criminals.
1: Giving deference to criminals.
2: Well, yesterday, the new
1: defund the police.
2: The judge in the White House correspondence shooter case.
1: Yeah.
2: Apologizing to the suspect for jail conditions and then trying to make comparisons to January 6th and then just went on some kind of weird January 6th rant.
1: Yeah, it was bizarre. And then said it's a first time offender.
2: He's a first time offender.
1: Doesn't matter.
2: Are you kidding me?
1: Oh my God!
2: Do you know what crime he's accused of?
1: I'm glad you brought that up because it all fits in.
2: Yeah, no, it's giving deference to apologizing to the criminals.
1: Yeah, sanctuary cities,
2: and then pretty much pointing the finger at Trump by bringing in the January 6th thing. I mean, it's insane.
1: I know.
2: And it's the left. It's the Democratic Party.
1: It's where they are.
2: And the American left. That's exactly where they are. When I saw that story on the judge apologizing yesterday, I thought, wow. And then I thought, but I'm not shocked.
1: Well,
2: here we go again.
1: You know, my first thought was, I'm missing something here.
2: Yeah, right.
1: I must be missing something because this is too idiotic.
2: Right.
1: So I'm not getting the whole story.
2: Right.
1: That was my first thought.
2: That's what I thought too.
1: It was so idiotic that I'm like, I'm missing something. What does she mean he's a first time offender?
2: Yeah. The judge is he. Yeah.
1: They know that he was a first time offender.
2: Right.
1: I was talking about the suspect.
2: Right. Right. Right.
1: Right.
2: And I thought you said she.
1: Oh, no,
2: yeah,
1: no. Okay. I went, what am I missing?
2: Yeah. Doesn't apply.
1: If the whole thing is you were attempting to assassinate the president.
2: Look at the crime he is accused of.
1: Yeah.
2: How can you not? And then just goes on a weird rant about January 6th.
1: I just bizarre. Yeah.
2: Radicals.
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0: We are Red Eye Radio. He's Eric Harley, and I'm Gary McNamara. And I'm reading this headline from the Babylon Bee. I thought they were parody.
1: Yeah.
0: Here it is, the lead headline. Hmm. Newsom says California population is actually growing if you don't count all the people who are leaving.
1: That's actually, I got to go check the governor's website and see. He may have said that at some point.
0: He could get away with it.
1: No.
0: Right?
1: Because the left never does the complete math. No, it's growing. People are coming here.
0: Right.
1: Yeah, but that's, you forgot the other part.
0: Exactly. It's like, but my favorite headline from the Babylon Bee, coder is coder, like somebody who codes,
1: right,
0: is displaced by AI, told he should just learn to mine coal.
1: Going back to the Biden thing.
0: Yeah, guys.
1: I like that.

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7: From ABC News, I'm Stephanie Officer. 31-year-old Cole Allen, the California man accused of attempting to assassinate President Trump at the White House Correspondents' Dinner, had a court hearing Monday. ABC's Pierre Thomas.
8: The suspect in the White House Correspondents' Dinner shooting faced a hearing about whether he should remain on 24-hour lockdown. The judge appeared sympathetic, at one point apologizing for the conditions, but some authorities believe that he was initially suicidal, and today prosecutors claim that he allegedly told the FBI that he would die in the confrontation.
7: Oklahoma officials are looking for suspects in a weekend mass shooting at an unsanctioned lakeside party that left at least 23 people injured, some critically. The chaos started Sunday night near a campground just outside Oklahoma City. Edmond Mayor Mark Nash told reporters Monday police are still investigating.
9: Would I take my family there today? Absolutely, I would, yes. Would I take it at midnight? No, absolutely not. Why would anybody want to go out at midnight with your family?
7: Britney Spears pleaded guilty in a California court Monday to a lesser charge, letting her avoid jail time after prosecutors accused her of driving under the influence. The 44-year-old pop star made the plea through her lawyer. In court, Judge Matthew Nemerson said the terms of the plea include continued substance abuse treatment and regular visits with a therapist and psychiatrist.
10: She's ordered to continue in her mental health and substance treatment. She is ordered to meet with a psychologist once a week and psychiatrist twice a month.
7: Rolling Stone is out with its definitive list of the 100 greatest guitar solos of all time. Number one is Prince with Purple Rain. The artist also appears at number 15. With this rendition of While My Guitar Gently Weeps from the 2004 Rock and Roll Hall of Fame ceremony, number two is Jimi Hendrix with Machine Gun, number three, The Eagles, Hotel California. 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
13: The good news is I'm responding really well to meds and treatments, and I'm improving every day. Now, the bad news is it's going to take me a little while before I'm up to stage performance level.
7: In a social media post, Dolly says she's undergoing treatment for digestive and immune system issues. The Supreme Court has agreed to expedite the Louisiana redistricting mandate. Last week, the court struck down a provision allowing for race as a consideration when drawing congressional maps.
14: This is going to be something that we're going to have to track and see exactly what happens. I think particularly in the South, you're going to have states that are going to be trying to test just how far they can take this new legal standard. Every single move is going to be challenged in court, so this is going to be a lot of litigation.
7: ABC News political director Avery Harper. The Book of Mormon has canceled Broadway shows this Tuesday and Wednesday after a fire broke out at the 100-year-old Eugene O'Neill Theater. The blaze started in the electrical room and spread to the roof. The cause is under investigation. One firefighter suffered minor injuries. Angel Down by Daniel Cross, a World War I narrative told in one long sentence, has been awarded the Pulitzer Prize Fiction Award. Jill Lepore's We the People won for History, Amanda Vale's Pride and Pleasure took the Biography Award, and Gabriella Lena Frank received the Music Award for Pick a Floor. I'm Stephanie Officer, ABC News.
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15: Here's the official forecast. Windy through Wednesday night. Otherwise, increasing clouds today and 79. Tonight, a chance of showers and thunderstorms. Our low 62. Tomorrow, showers and thunderstorms likely with a high of 78. Rain continues into Wednesday night. Possible thunderstorms, 61 the low. Thursday, showers and thunderstorms with a high of 71. More showers and thunderstorms Thursday night. Our low 47. I'm Craig Allen on Talk Radio 102.3.
0: Now, it's Red Eye Radio. Gary McNamara and Eric Hurley talk about everything from politics to social issues and news of the day. Whether you're up late or you're just starting your day, welcome to the show. From the Relief Factor Studios, this is Red Eye Radio.
16: All across America, we are Red Eye Radio. He is Eric Hurley and I'm Gary McNamara. Good morning.
17: Hello.
16: All right, interesting things going on.
17: Yeah.
16: Thought it was interesting where, of course, the ceasefire has been broken. It was broken before, apparently, the attacks on the two American ships yesterday. The military ships, by the way. Right. Yeah.
18: Just reading a bunch of headlines. The ceasefire with Iran is coming apart. It's been apart. Is anything surprising to you the way that Iran has acted since the ceasefire went into effect?
16: No.
18: Okay.
16: No. Just, no.
18: Same here. I mean,
16: it's no. It seemed like yesterday was breaking news. Well, it's not really. If you know the history of Iran. I don't think anybody trusted him. I really do believe it, and I believe this all along, that it was a pause to gather more intel, to try and determine who was left, who was in charge, what the pecking order is, and what they have available to them.
18: Yeah, I don't believe, you know, I've said it before, I've used the George Costanza negotiating tactic. And every time, you know, for example, Trump yesterday not making a big deal, you know, out of, you know, what Iran was doing and said, in fact, things are going along nicely.
16: Uh-huh.
18: And I went, okay, in my opinion, he's pretending to negotiate like George Costanza did in that whole deal. Remember where him and Jerry were going to do the pilot and they right. were offered $8,000 apiece and
16: yeah.
18: Costanza yeah. negotiated them down.
16: Right. Yeah.
18: And then right, Seinfeld yeah. goes, no. The reason you negotiate is to get the price up, not down.
16: Mm-hmm.
18: And I say that because it seems like every time Iran presents something that Trump is considering, we know Trump isn't going to consider it, but he says he's considering it and we'll look at it. But, you know, he's got some reservations, you know, about it. And it's like, I'm just like, okay, he's
16: our version of Baghdad Bob.
18: Yeah.
16: Except in a good way.
18: Right. I don't believe that he is weak in this situation.
16: No.
18: You know,
16: Baghdad Bob back then in Iraq, for those that don't know, Baghdad Bob, basically the spokesperson for Saddam Hussein and one of the top military of Saddam under Saddam Hussein in Iraq. You know, here's all this stuff going on in the background. Ah, there's nothing going on here. There's nothing going on here. So we've used that term, Baghdad Bob, for years since then. And Trump is our version of Baghdad Bob, except he holds all the cards.
18: You know, I'm reading this from the Wall Street Journal, and I'm like, okay, this may be outward what you're buying. I'm not buying into it. They have... Here, Trump wants to avoid a fresh bombing campaign, officials say, preferring a negotiated end to Iran's nuclear advancements. And the weeks-long war has raised gas prices and hurt the global economy. Now Trump has little choice but to make a decision between ordering a fresh round of airstrikes against Iran or brushing off Iran's provocations and charging ahead with his diplomatic initiative. Speaking at the White House on Monday, Trump suggested he planned to stick with the status quo. I call it a mini war. That's a quote. He said, a little detour, and it's working very nicely, end of quote.
16: Mm-hmm.
18: And that's where I went, oh, okay, he's at least attempting to convince people he's George Costanza
16: mm-hmm.
18: In this, and I don't buy it.
16: No.
18: I don't buy it at all. I think he knows now and everyone knows. And then it was later on in the article. Hold it. Let me just get to it. I took the story and I put it at the bottom of the pile here because it said that he would look to the defense secretary because this was the key here.
16: Hmm.
18: He would look to the defense secretary. And who else did he say here? Here it is. Trump announced at a Tuesday press conference by senior Pentagon officials, leaving it up to the defense secretary and General Dan Kane as to the administration's next steps. Maybe that was Monday they said instead of Sunday. But
16: mm-hmm.
18: So. You're not saying you're leaving it for Rubio. You're leaving the next steps in this negotiation, which is not a negotiation.
16: Right.
18: Haig says job is not to negotiate, neither is the general. So the messages you're sending out, it's like, okay, you're throwing out confusion again to the enemy.
16: Yeah.
18: Now, the only problem is you're also giving the Democrats ammunition.
16: Yeah.
18: Until the war is over and you succeed... you know, you're talking to both sides. You're talking to the people of the United States. You're talking to the media, and you're talking to the whatever's left of the Iranian regime.
19: I think as long as our main strategic partner, as far as other nations is concerned, is Israel, I think there's always going to be this, I don't know, shell game going on. And there has to be, because Israel, they're not the nation that, even though the liberal activist media from Western nations wants to believe they should be, they're not the ones who let the media just become embedded into their operations. They go in, they take care of the job, because they've had very little wiggle room in the Middle East for the longest time, being the target in the Middle East. And in this case, I tend to believe that while we're certainly in the lead here, that the president is just kind of sending up, I don't know, he's just sending up flares and rockets all over the place. And I think it's, I won't say it's part of the strategy, but it is part of the deflection. And deflection is part of the strategy. Could it be more precise deflection? Maybe, but it wouldn't be believable by this particular president. If he were to come out and start talking like, well, we spoke with the enemy yesterday and blah, blah, blah, someone would say, what's wrong with Trump? What happened?
18: Well, when
19: did he get some sleep?
18: Yeah, when I also look at the fact of the way the Wall Street Journal wrote that. By the way, that's the news division, not the editorial division.
19: Mm-hmm.
18: But the way that they wrote that implies that it's just pure negotiation going on, and there's not. There's a blockade that's going on.
19: Right.
18: Which actually is not a negotiation.
19: Right.
18: Your goal is to choke them out economically and oil-wise.
19: Mm-hmm.
18: So there's more than just a negotiation here. So it's just, it's interesting because the media will pick, at, in my opinion, will pick and choose. And Trump already, when you look at what he has done, which is unprecedented for an American president.
19: Right.
18: And I saw him just the other day. He said, well, we believe that they're done for 20 years producing any, you know, being able to build a nuclear bomb, but we don't want them back trying in 2 or 3 years. That is unacceptable.
19: Right.
18: So that line still is there. The line that no nuclear program, that has not changed.
19: Mm-hmm.
18: It is interesting, though, when he sets out, these are the things that we will agree to, and that's why I call it a Constanza negotiation, because he'll say, nope, no nuclear weapons, none, mm-hmm. none at all.
19: Mm-hmm.
18: And then they come back and they say, well, let's have a permanent end to the war, and then we'll discuss it.
19: Mm-hmm.
18: Well, that's like, you know, in the Seinfeld program, them saying 8,000 and George going, no, I'll take 6.
19: Mm-hmm.
18: You know, it's not going to happen.
19: Right.
18: That's not going to happen. So what's going to happen over the next couple of days? I don't know. You see, you know, rumors all over the place. I see, you know, people saying, well, what I hear is this and this, and we're going back to war, and we're going to hit them. And I would not be surprised if they took out whatever round of leadership is there now. Now, you've got, again, see, the president of Iran came out and said, you know, it's wrong for the Iranian Guard, Revolutionary Guard, to go after the UAE.
19: Right.
18: So the Iranian president came out and said that. So you can see that there's a split there. I don't think it's as easy. I know it's not as simple as the media is portraying it. We don't know what Trump knows. We don't know what the CIA knows. We don't know what the Mossad in Israel knows about what factions are where at what particular point. And so to say that this is simply a negotiation back and forth, I think is inaccurate. Does that make sense? That it's just a negotiation, that there's nothing else involved. There's no other variables involved in this. I don't see it that way.
19: No, I've never seen it that way. Yeah. Actually, I don't believe for a minute that's what's going on. Because, again, there were only so many things that Iran was going to be able to offer up. And really, the only thing they can offer up right now is the uranium. And the process of offering that voluntarily would be a massive effort, which would require them to help us dig up 60% of that storage, basically, which is under rubble when we bomb their nuke site. And that would require, I don't know what kind of effort, likely months in the making. Without overthrowing whoever is in charge right now, that's what that looks like. And I don't believe that's going to happen because I don't believe Iran is going to do that. It's now the question is, this is where we are. Iran either voluntarily gives up or we go in and full on destroy everybody who's left and everything that they have available, which is also going to be a massive effort and quite possibly, maybe even likely, would require boots on the ground. So those are the two choices. And in order to gather the intel and to measure what they have and put together a spreadsheet of what's left, you pretend like you're having talks. They haven't been talking. They haven't been talking seriously. They just want to knock on the door and see who answers.
18: And so, as you notice, you know, we always were very suspicious when Trump was said he's going to take out every power plant, whatever. We just said, well, we know that's what they don't wish to do because they want, if Iran does agree and if they get to the goal that the president initially lined out in that 8-minute speech in the beginning, they want Iran to be able to come back. They want the people to come back. So you look at it, militarily speaking, you say, what are the options now? It's clear they have no intention, even though you've had a number of levels of the government killed, regime. We know that they're split. If they're not going to agree to it after what you have done now, the only choice you have is to keep killing levels of government.
19: Yes.
18: Militarily speaking, what is, besides the hope that the blockade will make the people revolt?
19: Mm-hmm.
18: Because the economy is so bad. And I don't know if you get to that point.
19: Well, I don't know. Even if there was the will, I don't know if the people are equipped to revolt.
18: Right. Yeah, great point. Or will it destabilize? Because this is a thing we don't really, really know. The factions inside that are fighting. Right. You know, I don't know, for example, when the president of Iran came out and criticized the Iranian Revolutionary Guard for attacking UAE.
19: Mm-hmm.
18: That may be a lie. He may be completely for that. We don't know.
19: Mm-hmm.
18: That may be, you know, them trying to play the game, you know, with the United States. Well, you know, I'm the president and I didn't approve that. I'm mm-hmm. the president. I just like that. The president.
19: Yeah.
18: Well, then you were appointed just like Kamala here.
19: Yeah, exactly.
18: But when you see that, I don't buy that. And that's the thing. That's the thing that's tough to analyze something, a war like this, is we don't know what they know. And so much now. So much is the ability of the United States and Israel to gain intelligence that they aren't telling anybody about. And I think it is a rational narrative to believe that part of what the United States is doing, and we talked about this last week in the one article saying, yep, they're rearming all the ships and everything else and getting back, you know, to doing everything. I wouldn't be surprised if it's all right. Let's give them a month. Let's see if they'll move. If they don't move, we go in and we destroy the next level of government. And then if they won't do it, the next level of government. Then the next level of government.
19: I think it's also quite possible that if Israeli intel has found enough friendlies and positions where they would have the leverage to overthrow, that the Israelis could be a part of a plan right now underway, and that could, which would be a contingency to overthrow the current, what's left of the current regime.
18: Well, when
19: which,
18: when,
19: by the way, wouldn't be completely out of the question, given the fact that if you look at what's happened with the blockade and what's going on right now, we already know they just don't have anything to fight back with. What we don't know is the core of the allegiance inside those numbers, because we were told before it started it was in the thousands, maybe tens of thousands of individuals who were absolutely, absolutely behind the regime and were going to be loyal to the end. I don't know if that's the case, and if it's not, that's where you strike, and I think Israel would be the biggest part of that in making that happen.
18: We are Red Eye Radio.
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9: 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He's Eric Carley, and I'm Gary McNamara. You know, you

0: You made a great point when you were talking about, you know, what's left in the regime. We know that it's split. You know, in fact, that's the belief. But is the United States and Israel, led by the United States, are there backdoor channels opened up with people in the government who want to live? Not that want to be friendly with the United States, but want to live.
1: Mm-hmm.
0: Because right. I understand why the Iranian Revolutionary Guard is doing what they're doing, because they believe if they lose, they're all dead.
1: Right.
0: They're all dead one way or another is how they view it.
1: Right.
0: And so what you would be looking for is, all right, before we destroy, we've destroyed a few levels of the government, the people that are in charge. Now we can see over the last month who's out, who's doing what. We can monitor it. We know they've got people on the ground. We know Israel does, and probably the United States does too, and the CIA. So who are, if you want to call them friendlies, I'll call them the people that want to live. Who's willing to cooperate with the United States and Israel because they want to live, they don't want to die? It's probably not going to be the Iranian Revolutionary Guard unless some leaders in there make a deal and say, we'll agree if we can leave the country.
1: Right. We also need some people that know how the inner workings of their government actually work right now.
0: Yeah.
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1: And he is Eric Harley, and I'm Gary McNamara. 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So, to expand what you were saying before, because it's a great point, I want to make sure that we get it out in its entirety. When you were talking about that, whatever we're, you know, if we're negotiating, doing back to negotiating with friendlies, people that don't want to die, you also want people that can run the government. And you mentioned, for example, when we took the break, you mentioned, for example, in Venezuela, that you just can't get rid of everybody. You need people that are actually competent to run the government.
2: Yeah.
1: You know, how do you do that? You know, does that take, you know, does that take time? And of course, it probably does take time. Now, Venezuela and Iran are completely different.
3: Well, in fact, Iran being much more complicated of a situation, being clearly much more of a threat long term militarily than Venezuela has ever been. It is even more critical. In fact, I would think you would have to have a significant group of individuals who would have to know the inner workings of the military, the energy infrastructure, the energy production, and all of that, because it was the reason. I mean, the only real similarity to Venezuela is that you'd love to come in and instill friendlies as somebody that is already on your side from day one, that you don't have to convert. But they don't know what's been going on in Iran for, well, the last 50 years. And there are those that, with significant control or power right now, whether it's in the military, likely in the military, that do have all of that information. They can basically run the government and make this agreement that, again, this is hypothetical, that we're going to remain in place. It's Maduro's vice president, basically, from the first moment, she was saying, well, this is an attack on our government, an attack on our nation. And then literally by the end of the day, was singing a different tune, saying we're going to cooperate with the Trump administration mm-hmm. and the United States. And the reason is because we basically spelled it out for her how that was going to work. It is much more complicated and a very different, much more hardline set of loyalties that you have to get to. Although, this is why I point to the Israelis. They have had intel embedded in Iran for decades, for the longest time. They've got the best intel when it comes to Iran and the inner workings. And it's going to require that Israel and their, at least their intel, lead us in the effort if there's going to be an overthrow or a conversion, if there's going to be anybody at the top that has the ability to overthrow, if he's still alive, the new Ayatollah and what's left of any regime, and then at that point be cooperative with the United States to the extent, again, that they don't die and also that eventually they hand over that uranium.
1: So, okay, so we've discussed that possibility.
3: Mm-hmm.
1: Is the other possibility is that Trump is now might be, and again, I don't have any evidence of this except he hasn't mentioned it in a while, might Trump be more willing to now look at the Shah's temporary government that they claim they're ready to go, or we haven't heard much about the former Speaker of the Parliament who also had a temporary government or claimed that she had a temporary government
3: mm-hmm.
1: ready to go because we are where we are right now, because this is what I thought yesterday. when Trump came out and said, or 2 days ago, we're going to escort ships. We're going to start letting traffic go through.
3: Right.
1: You knew when they said they were going to do that, that if the Iranians attacked, that was the end of it. Trump right. also knew that. The Pentagon also knew. His administration knew that. The CIA probably said, yes, if you do that, they're going to attack. They knew that.
3: Mm-hmm.
1: I don't think it was any surprise that the ships were attacked. There were no injuries, by the way, just so people know, and they blew the small craft out of the water.
3: Right.
1: But you have to look at the possibility that in this chess game, they knew that was going to happen. It would show the world, because you're not going to convince the world may sit there and they may hate Trump, but you're not going to convince anyone that the Strait of Hormuz should be controlled by Iran.
3: Right.
1: Nobody wants that. Right. You cannot concede, and Trump cannot concede to international waters and say a country can charge tolls or be in charge of who goes through and who does not go through.
3: Right.
1: That is non-negotiable.
3: Mm-hmm.
1: I've always believed that's non-negotiable. And I look at the behavior and the actions of the United States here. So the fact that they're willing to do this means they're ready to go militarily speaking. And so what's their plan? The plan is more than just the military. The plan is, what are the possibilities? What are the other scenarios that Iran can govern itself? You know, the interesting thing, I don't know, I saw this. I don't know who the person was. I looked to see what their experience was. But, again, anyone can throw out, well, I think this is happening. And it was like the UAE and other Middle Eastern countries have come together and agreed with the United States that they're going to take over Iran. That mm-hmm. we're going to go in, wipe out the government, mm-hmm. and they're going to go in, a coalition of people, sort of like what we're doing in Gaza.
3: Right.
1: And temporarily be there until they can have free elections. Mm-hmm. Now, I only saw that. And again, I'm not giving any credibility, but I'm looking at that as a possibility, or I'm looking at that as maybe the inertia that you see in Middle Eastern countries, that they don't want the United States to end this now. You know, UAE coming out and quitting OPEC.
3: Mm-hmm.
1: You know, that was huge,
3: mm-hmm.
1: because
3: mm-hmm.
1: what that does is it means we could have another, you know, 1.5 million barrels of oil, which is what basically Iran produces.
3: Well, and
1: so you take that out of it. And so I'm looking at, and I don't think there's enough coverage on this, the Middle Eastern countries are awfully quiet right now. And when they speak, it all seems to be in favor of what the United States is doing in Iran. And I think not recognizing that is underestimating the effect or the possibilities that we could have here in the Middle East.
3: The media, over in recent days, there have been a few stories about how the UAE actually has been wanting to leave. They have not been, in fact, have been very critical of the cartel of OPEC for a long time and have wanted to leave for a long time. But all of that goes back to the same issue. It's Iran. And Iran basically being the basis of the OPEC cartel, and having that stronghold and having still today that much leverage. And that's what has changed this time around. This is not anything like, not only is it nothing like Venezuela, it's nothing like Iraq. It's nothing like Afghanistan. It is 50 years in the making, but it's also, we're not looking at other Western nations that are slowly getting on board with the U.S. We're looking at other Middle Eastern nations being on board from day one with this, and that is a major difference. It is the key, because it tells you that this mission has to be finished in a couple of ways. Those other nations have to know that we're going to follow through, and if they lose confidence in the U.S., then they want nothing to do with the U.S. and Israel, and they're just going to throw their hands up and turn away. They're just going to be done. Their confidence is going to be gone. President Trump has the conundrum of, again, trying to sell things a certain way because of the midterms. He certainly wants to hold the power at the midterms because that's also going to be a part of whatever the effort is going to be.
1: Mm-hmm. Yeah.
3: Whatever the outcome is in November is going to determine, likely, long-term, what we can do here. And short-term, over the next couple of years. So it's critical, and it is the most delicate political balancing act there probably has been in a long time, at least in modern years, because of that. Because the mission must be finished. We must do this and finish this. But getting public sentiment on your side at $4 a gallon, I paid less, by the way, Gary. Just the other day, I paid $3.99.
1: I paid $3.82 the other day.
3: And when you're paying $4 a gallon, that it just made me laugh. I'm sitting there at the pump, $3.99.
1: Yeah.
3: Really, dude? Really? You can't go the full four? But it's the nobody says it that way, by the way. And you have to be an older guy, like an older person like us, to remember when they actually included the last 9/10. But this is the problem that you have, and you're not going to fix that. There is really no fix without either a very fast solution, which still would linger and have negative effects, likely until at least November. So it is the most delicate political balancing act that I think any president has been faced with, because it is the key to changing everything in terms of the momentum of the Middle East, but state-sponsored terrorism for generations to come. And that can't be discounted, but you can't sit down with people who have a tattoo on their eyebrow and purple hair here domestically and convince them we're doing the right thing.
1: You know, we talked about what the president said in his 8-minute speech, what he hoped to happen, that the people would revolt eventually. And when they said, you know, the goal was not regime change, we went, of course it is. Stop that. You know, mm-hmm. Of course it's regime change. You just mm-hmm. laid out how it would be regime change. Now you're saying that people would finish the regime change for you, but when you take out all the top leaders, that's the goal.
3: Right.
1: And you should have been honest with it. You know, we're not going to do the regime change. We don't want to be in charge. We want the people to be in charge. But yes, we need these leaders gone because they can't be a nuclear power.
3: Mm-hmm.
1: But then the president came out and it was clear. But, you know, when they did the ceasefire, the goal is, they weren't mentioning regime change. It was simply they can't have nuclear weapons. Now you're to the point, can you have one without the other?
3: Right.
1: And I don't know how you can.
3: I don't think there is a way.
1: I don't think there's a way.
3: No.
1: So that's the predicament that the president is in
3: because now,
1: as we stated from the very beginning.
3: Right. And because that set of convictions for the hardliners of whatever is left of the regime is, again, what you're questioning, how deep those roots go. If it's only a handful and we have enough to be able to convert at least enough of them within the government to overthrow what's left of the regime and then move on peacefully, that's what you hope for.
1: I still think one of the biggest problems is if the IRGC believes that they're dead either way, then they're not going to give up until they're all dead.
3: Right.
1: We're dead either way.
3: Could be the case.
1: So,
3: yeah.
1: We are Red Eye Radio.
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0: We're on our radio. He is Eric Carlin. I'm Gary McNamara. Yeah, so, and finally, like I said, we just point out the different scenarios. There's so much you don't know that everybody doesn't know. And so to come to absolute conclusions, as many on the left did, you know, Iran's won the war. No, they haven't.
1: No, they haven't.
0: But there's so many different scenarios. But I do think we're going to see something different in the next week.
2: I think we're getting down to the point of there has to be some action at some level. There has to be a turn and a set of events that again push this in whatever momentum this is going to go in. And I fully believe it's going to be in our favor. We're in control here. I don't have any doubt about that whatsoever. But nothing would surprise me if breaking news came across any moment now and it said, thanks to Israeli intelligence and the U.S., the regime has been overthrown. I wouldn't be shocked.
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9: From ABC News, I'm Brian Clark. Concerns this morning, the ceasefire and the conflict with Iran may be on the verge of collapse. ABC's Tom Sufi Burge is in Tel Aviv and says Iran launched a series of fresh attacks.
10: For a period of several hours, we were definitely, I think, completely unsure. It looked like
1: there was a real risk that this ceasefire was just going to be blown to pieces. There was firing, there were exchanges, there were the Iranian strikes against the United Arab Emirates. They say that most of those were intercepted.
9: And President Trump stopped short of saying that violated the ceasefire. ABC's Lindsay Tuchman has more on the impacts in the U.S.
10: Trump now saying the war could last another 2 or 3 weeks as more Americans feel the impact at their local gas station, where prices now average $4.48 a gallon nationwide. That's up more than $1.50 since the war began. In Michigan, prices rose 85 cents a gallon in 1 week.
9: Gunfire in the shadow of the Washington Monument forced a brief lockdown at the White House.
11: Plainclothes Secret Service agents and officers walking near the National Mall noticed something that left them deeply concerned. The suspect then allegedly started running and firing. The Secret Service says the Vice President's motorcade had gone by a little while earlier. Authorities do not know if the incident is in any way related to the White House. Officials did evacuate the press office and shut down the North Lawn.
9: That's ABC Chief Justice Correspondent Pierre Thomas. The Justice Department is launching a new antitrust investigation into the beef industry. Officials are asking whistleblowers to alert them to things like price fixing or fraud. In Oklahoma, police are still looking for suspects after the weekend shooting at an unsanctioned lake party that left more than a dozen hurt. And in New York, one of fashion's biggest nights, the annual Met Gala, Cher was there.
12: It feels good, but it cracked my knee, so it hurts a little bit. That's why I have all these fabulous men.
9: The event raised a record $42 million for the museum. You're listening to ABC News.
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9: California is taking legal action against State Farm Insurance over how it handled claims following last year's wildfires, says ABC's Sophie Flay.
15: Among the alleged violations, slow and inadequate investigations, unreasonably low settlement offers, and inadequate communication with customers. State Farm denies the accusations, saying it handled nearly 14,000 claims from the fires and has paid out more than $5.7 billion.
9: Five people are sick after an outbreak of the hantavirus on a cruise ship that's already blamed for 3 deaths. About 150 people are on the ship off the coast of Africa, says ABC's Victor Okendo.
16: Medics are now working to evacuate 3 people on board the Dutch-based ship, which has been refused permission to dock in Cape Verde off West Africa. Jake Rosemarin, one of 17 Americans trapped on board.
17: We're people, people with families, with lives, with people waiting for us at home.
16: Hantavirus is a rare but serious illness spread by exposure to rodents. It's the same virus that killed Gene Hackman's wife, Betsy Arakawa, last year.
9: Spirit Airlines grounded. Experts say that could mean higher prices for your next flight. The Wall Street Journal says even with Spirit's struggles over the last few years, it still pressured other carriers to rein in their prices. Amazon taking on FedEx and UPS, saying any business can use its logistics network. Before now, it was only open to Amazon sellers. Brian Clark, ABC News.
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18: Here's the official forecast. Windy through Wednesday night. Otherwise, increasing clouds today and 79. Tonight, a chance of showers and thunderstorms, are low 62. Tomorrow, showers and thunderstorms likely with a high of 78. Rain continues into Wednesday night. Possible thunderstorms, 61 the low. Thursday, showers and thunderstorms with a high of 71. More showers and thunderstorms Thursday night, are low 47. 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
4: 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Gary McNamara and Eric Hurley talk about everything from politics to social issues and news of the day. 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From the Relief Factor Studios, this is Red Eye Radio.
0: All across America, we are Red Eye Radio. He is Eric Hurley, and I'm Gary McNamara. Good morning.
20: All right. Hello.
0: So, besides Democrats now supporting a Nazi and people that are Nazi adjacent, what else are they talking about? You know, you and I have played some of the audio clips from some of the representatives of, what is it, the Midas News Network, Midas Touch, they're calling it. That really, I think, was formed like in 2024. And they're a, you know, new progressive network out there, you know, streaming, whatever, YouTube, whatever. Mm-hmm. But what are they talking about? You ready for this?
20: All right.
0: Here we go. Just so you know what the left and, you know, this is the really the Midas Touch is the newest network out there. And they're getting publicity. They're getting on MSNBC and going on CNN. But they've got, for example, their own podcast. This is Anthony Davis and the Midas Touch podcast, right?
20: Okay.
0: Here we go.
20: All right.
0: What are they talking about?
20: No.
0: All right.
21: There is a fear that he ain't leaving. And that is something to be taken very seriously because, it almost sounds humorous that he wouldn't. But he will. And he said in a rally speech, I'll never forget it, that his greatest regret was leaving the White House in 2021. And he should have just, you know, hunkered down. He's building an additional 100,000 square feet to give him the opportunity to hunker down this time with a military installation below this giant ballroom that will clearly never be used for balls.
0: So there you go.
20: Yeah, okay.
0: The president, according to Anthony Davis, whoever the hell he is.
20: I don't know.
0: But part of the new liberal network out there that the president is. Are we back to Jade Helm 2015?
20: Why not?
0: Jade Helm 15 again?
20: Yeah.
0: Remember, what was it? What was that? Remember, was that North Korean tunnels under Walmarts?
20: Yes.
0: Was that part of Jade Helm?
20: And I think Canadian tunnels under Arby's locations. Something like that.
0: Well, What I remember is when they had the special forces in what was it in Central Texas or where it was in Texas where they had the special forces training and we were laughing about it, and at that time, which would be 11 years ago, we had some of our listeners furious at us for mocking the Jade Helm 15 conspiracies, which again all ended up not being true.
20: Right.
0: And we chastised those people who came after us and said,
20: stop being gullible fools. And the best thing about it, when you look at the Special Forces training, where, remember, they're taking over private property. Remember that one?
2: Well,
20: this is a secret thing.
2: Local leaders had celebrated that. Nobody paid attention to them.
20: Yeah, nobody paid attention to the local Chamber of Commerce. Remember, the local Chamber of Commerce is figuring out what the overall economic benefit of having these exercises going on. And I do remember coming out and saying, and for people that don't know, in Central Texas, there is this massive space, absolutely massive space, where there are thousands and thousands and thousands of military people just ready.
2: It's called Fort Hood.
20: Exactly. <Yeah. laughs> Why do we need that in Central Texas?
2: Yeah, right.
20: It can only be for one reason. Then wasn't there the body bags thing too? Remember, I forgot what the body bags thing was.
2: Yeah, wasn't that Jesse Ventura?
3: You know, I live in Mexico and I'm not even in the United States anymore, but the government's stocking up on body bags. That kind of scares me.
20: Like, okay. What causes that? Is it a sense of delusional self-importance that we know something you don't know?
2: Yes, it is. Yeah, I think it for people like that, it gives them some kind of power that, again, makes them feel like they've got information nobody else has. You and I, well, just this morning, discussing Iran. You and I are just theorizing.
20: Yeah.
2: We say often, we have no clue as to what could be going on the inside.
20: And neither does anybody else.
2: I have confidence that we're in control.
3: But I'm not going to tell you right now there's Iranian tunnels under Target.
20: Target needed to become competitive with Walmart.
3: Well, they chose the name Target for a reason.
2: Okay, Jesse. Fine. It's
20: now, here's the thing.
2: Yeah.
20: He didn't say that, but I can see him saying that.
2: No, I totally. That was when I'm doing that cheap impression, I'm in his mindset.
20: Well, we're old enough to remember. When he ran for governor of Minnesota.
3: I was the governor of Minnesota.
20: I think I was working at our great affiliate, KXL, in Portland at the time.
2: Yeah.
20: Portland, Oregon, that is, just not Maine.
2: Right.
20: Now, would I want to work in Portland, Maine right now? Yeah, because we could have some good Nazi talk. But Portland, Oregon, and I remember people calling, this guy, he has fresh new, and I'm like, shut up! I mean, back then I was saying it. There are no fresh new ideas. Everything has been recirculated. We know what works, and we know what doesn't work.
2: Well, and
20: I just love it. We have these new, fresh ideas from the fresh-faced young people coming in. Shut up! There are no new ideas. They've all been tried. We're rehashing the same old thing, just trying to repackage it and with a nice pretty bow so people are suckers and go, pretty bow. All right. This must be new and fresh.
2: Well, look, if you're someone like that, you know, it's pretty easy. You get yourself a cable TV show and call it Conspiracy Theories. Which, by the way, they didn't spend a lot of time in that meeting on the name of the show. What do we call it? What's it going to be about? Conspiracy Theories. Let's see here. Let me get back to you. Hey, what about Conspiracy Theories?
20: Well, okay. I remember coming out and saying, was that the Independence Party or whatever it was?
2: Yeah.
20: It was called. Yeah. And all I remember saying, guys, it's going to end up being a liberal.
2: Yeah.
20: And he ended up being a liberal.
2: Well,
20: it was like, and people just felt like suckers. Same thing with Obama. Same thing with Obama. People became complete and total sucker fools.
2: Well,
20: tools.
2: And he would always turn. You know, he's the type of individual that turns the
5: interviewer on themselves, right? The interviewer would ask, you know, something like, why do you think the government ordered so many body bags, if that is true?
3: Why don't you tell me why they ordered so many body bags?
5: Yeah. Well, why did you run for governor of Minnesota?
3: Why don't you tell me why I ran for governor of Minnesota?
5: They can never really answer based on true conviction. They can't say, here's the evidence. They never have the receipts.
20: Well, for us, that would be a very simple one.
5: Yeah.
20: Since you are the one that came up with the scenario,
5: exactly.
20: I didn't. You
5: right.
20: tell me.
5: Exactly.
20: I can't respond to you throwing out a statement where you haven't backed it up with any facts.
5: Yeah.
20: So the burden of proof is on you.
5: Yeah.
20: But that is a debate, a very weak debate tactic that politicians use all the time.
5: Well, and it's also a huge moneymaker in the world of conspiracies. You go back to the Bigfoot footage. It was a suit. It was a Bigfoot suit.
20: By the way, there's another story yesterday where some guy claims he's got footprints of something.
5: Well, you know, the son of the guy, I forget the guy's name who took the video and promoted the video. His son is part of a new documentary, and his son is saying, you know, I feel like my dad lied to me, and the truth needs to come out. This was because they found some more footage of them rehearsing, basically, in the suit, and they had to go with someone else because the first guy in the suit was only like 5'4". It's going to have to be taller because that suit looks really baggy. It's got fur dragging the ground. But it started this great. How many TV shows on History Channel? You know, the show about history, which became the cable TV a channel about history. That became the cable TV channel about things that never happened. They had so many conspiracy theory type shows on cable because they were making money. And every week, and you know what?
20: Ghost hunters.
5: Yeah. Well, Nate Bargatze had a bit, and it's something that I said years ago. I think a lot of people have basically said it, but Nate is funnier at saying it. You know how I know there isn't a Bigfoot? You know how I know when I watch those shows they're not going to find Bigfoot? Because we would have learned about it the moment it happened, not 6 months later when a TV show aired. I'm paraphrasing his bit, but it's exactly what you and I have been saying. But the conspiracy theory thing is a moneymaker because people believe that they're... Because, by the way, there's no right or wrong. That's why you can't really debate it.
20: Well, that's when you get, prove there isn't one.
5: Exactly.
20: Well, no, that you're
5: burden
20: you're
5: of proof
20: making,
5: isn't on me.
20: You're right. You're making the allegation, for example, that Bigfoot or aliens or whatever exist.
5: Right.
20: It's, you know, you came up with a scenario.
5: Right.
20: The burden of proof is on you.
5: Yeah. I don't have any doubt, like when it comes to things like aliens or aircraft in the sky, that people have seen things.
20: I have.
5: I can't tell you what they've seen.
20: I have, but when was it last year? Remember when Congress was all the UFOs, and these videos and the UFOs, mm-hmm. and are there extraterrestrials? Mm-hmm. And it's interesting because if you talk to any type of physicist, and they look out and they go, there's no evidence that there's any life out there anywhere. There may be,
5: mm-hmm.
20: but when you look at how big the universe is, when you actually put it into perspective, when you see how hard it's going to be if we ever attempt to try to go to Mars, and that's probably going to be the limitation, mm-hmm. when you see and you know the absolute facts of physics that nothing can break the speed of light, you look at it and it's like believing if you buy one lottery ticket and the odds are one in a billion that you're going to win.
5: Mm-hmm. Mm-hmm.
20: That physics itself shows, for the radiation you know, it's going to take a significant part of any astronaut who goes to Mars. That's going to be like a 3-year mission.
5: Yeah.
20: The radiation that they will be exposed to will drastically increase their chance of dying. Mm-hmm. When you see how long it takes, I mean, look how far Voyager 1 and Voyager 2 are out there, and it's a minuscule amount, and Voyager 1's been out there since 1977, I think it's like 15.7 billion miles.
5: Look what happened when Arnold was on Mars and took off the helmet.
20: Yeah, exactly. But I mean, the fact is, nobody brings up, well, what's the actual science?
5: Yeah.
20: What are the absolutes of physics that we know that nobody is debating, which you believe that you can somehow get around that? Instead, it's the panic which drives the clicks.
5: Yes.
20: The aliens are out there. The aliens are out there. The aliens are out there.
5: Right. Because mystery is intriguing all day long. We're curious. The curiosity leads us to things like that. And for entertainment, there's nothing wrong with it. When it starts shaping into, well, we're going to be looking into this and spending taxpayer dollars. Okay. All right.
20: But it's sort of like climate change.
5: Mm-hmm.
20: You know, if the world isn't doomed and we're all not going to die in 20 years, it's really not interesting. Let's keep the narrative going that it disaster is right around the corner.
5: You have to bring something else, right? And the next day, you're going to have to bring something else to get their attention all over again, because it becomes boring. I mean, sorry, but Bigfoot? Look, Bigfoot could be real, but in today's world, people wouldn't even flinch. There could be a real Bigfoot walk into a Walmart with a wallet and a fanny pack and do some shopping. Nobody bat an eye.
20: Not anymore.
5: I saw it happen. He lives under Walmart.
20: It's just amazing, you know. But you know, look, people have made millions on conspiracy theories.
5: Because people are curious, and their curious mind is, what do they have? What do they have? What do they have? There's a 10-foot alien in my backyard in Las Vegas.
20: Oh, my God.
5: Okay. The key words there that should have been the red flag for everybody, in Las Vegas. Oh, it turns out he has a YouTube channel? I'm shocked.
20: We are Red Eye Radio.
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7: Mixed signals regarding what summer months' weather might look like in the continental U.S. As USDA meteorologist Brad Rippey explains,
22: we're kind of between La Nina and El Nino, so we really don't have a signal coming in from the Pacific. That means that other factors, lately we've been seeing kind of an odd blocking pattern starting to bring the cold air down. And it looks like that general pattern may continue, but these blocking patterns are very tough to foresee more than a few weeks ahead of time. So it's kind of a low confidence summer forecast, unfortunately, in terms of how weather patterns might play out.
7: Yet what several forecasters are expecting for June, July, and August is
22: a ridge of high pressure for the summer in parts of the western United States.
7: And with the potential of an El Nino developing later in the summer, a possible active monsoon for the southwest. However, dry signals are expected for

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0: Beer When I Radio. He is Eric Hurley, and I'm Gary McNamara. Wow, that Graham Plantner situation in Maine is starting to blow up. Even, you know, the liberal news media is covering it. And you've got, I guess, mainstream Democrats would be the ones that are really well known. Not that they're mainstream or in any way moderate. This is from CNBC, okay?
1: All right.
0: Yesterday.
1: Okay.
0: Elizabeth Warren.
1: Ah,
0: here we go.
1: All right.
2: You said he's your kind of man. And I've interviewed you for a long time and watched your hearings and listened to your questions. You care about character. This is a guy that had a chest tattoo with a Nazi symbol. Okay, he apologized for it. It's a guy that reportedly wrote that people concerned about rape should take some responsibility for themselves and not get so effed up that they wind up having sex with someone they don't mean to. He praised military tactics used by Hamas, reportedly, in comments online in Reddit when they were murdering Israeli soldiers. So I'm just curious why you think he's your kind of man.
3: So, as you rightly point out, he has apologized. He's out meeting with the people of Maine every single day so they can evaluate not who Graham Plantner was, but who Graham Plantner is today.
0: Wow. Wow.
4: Don't pay attention to his past. That's exactly what they said about Donald Trump, right?
0: Right.
4: That's exactly what Elizabeth Warren said about Donald Trump, right?
0: I mean, it's just the most bizarre thing ever.
1: It is.

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1: And I'm Gary McNamara along with Eric Harley. Coming up in just a minute, Nazis and Maine.
2: Wow.
1: That out of the way.
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1: And I guess the question would be, why are Democrats so willing to give a Nazi the benefit of the doubt?
2: Someone who has a Nazi tattoo.
1: Yes.
2: Now, Trump is working as a strong ally of the Israelis.
1: Yes.
2: Yet, he's not only a Nazi, he's Hitler.
1: This is CNN the other day talking to Debbie Dingell about Plattner. Here we go.
3: All right. The 77-year-old Governor Janet Mills ending her campaign this week before the June 9th primary. Her one-time rival, Graham Plattner, has received endorsements from a number of Democrats. He has also had to apologize for a tattoo that resembles a Nazi symbol and for comments he made criticizing rape victims. In Reddit posts uncovered by CNN's K-File, he called himself a communist and called cops, quote, bastards. He's disavowed those posts. He said they came from a time when he felt disillusioned and angry. But I'm curious if you think that he is an appropriate person to represent the Democratic Party.
4: So first of all, I'm going to say I was very upset as a woman who has dealt with domestic violence, grew up in a home, and other sexual violence, very upset by what his previous comments were. I am not in the ground on Maine. I think that people are angry. People are upset. People want change in this country. And if you don't see people standing up to the president, then you see some of the results of what happened in Maine. I am very concerned about remembering in all of our elections that we got to win the general elections. And so, but I think people are so angry right now.
1: So she can't answer the question.
2: That was a weird,
1: I know,
2: trying to walk the fence. I don't even know where she even thought she was going with that. You know, but it is the game. They're hoping people just won't care. And I'll tell you this. With as much anti-Semitism as there is, that is clearly visible. In fact, they're proudly promoting in some cases their anti-Semitism on the left. I don't know how much of an issue this is going to be. I can't tell you. Because we've seen it since October 7th. We have seen it over and over and over again. I can't tell you to what extent. I don't have the numbers in front of me. When it comes to the anti-Semitism in Maine, but for the party itself, for the Democratic Party, I don't expect them to take any turns here or do anything different. They're just going to continue to say, well, it was wrong in the past. But ignore that. ignore everything in the past.
1: This is from the former liberal, Bacha Unger Sargon, talking about Mr. Plattner. Here we go.
5: It's so crazy to me that the same people who canceled Elon Musk for waving, claiming that this was a Nazi salute, are now literally throwing their weight behind a man with an actual Nazi tattoo that he had for 20 years.
1: Forgive the Democrats now, a new counseling center. Forgive a Nazi.
2: That's right. The new Adopt a Nazi program.
1: I mean, it's absolutely crazy. You know, and you know, the whole thing, the thing on rape victims.
2: Yeah.
1: By the way, that doesn't surprise me at all for Democrats. Democrat right. women don't care about sexual assault on women.
2: No,
1: they don't
2: no,
1: care.
2: No,
1: how do we know they don't?
2: The liberal activists, the liberal transgender movement.
1: Right.
2: They've embraced that.
1: Yep. They've embraced, we'll never forget the Charlotte Observer editorial from, what, 2015, 2016?
2: Yeah.
1: Little girls just have to get used to men's genitals. We just, you know, it's the culture and society. They need to get used to it.
2: Right.
1: And so men exposing themselves, if you believe it's all right for men to expose themselves to women in a locker room, how far are you away from sexual assault and sexual harassment?
2: I'm still shocked.
1: Well, you're right there with sexual harassment. And remember, that type of exposure in the past would put you in jail. It would be a crime. And so they just keep moving to the point of, hey, if we don't care. And remember, the women that didn't agree with it, the Ivy League women that didn't agree with it, were threatened.
2: Mm-hmm.
1: We're going to destroy your life if you don't go along with this. Democrats don't care about sexual assault. Sorry.
2: I'm shocked that the hashtag MeToo movement actually even happened.
1: Yeah. Yeah.
2: That liberals were up in arms about atrocities committed by men in power.
1: Yep.
2: It should be the case. Again, if it actually happens, then you should absolutely speak out about it. But I'm shocked that the left didn't go back and just make excuses. Oh, wait a minute. They kind of did.
1: You know, one of the
2: Harvey Weinstein, we said this when it was happening.
1: Yeah.
2: Harvey Weinstein, everybody knew what was going on and how he was behaving. It was known by very powerful people, not people who were new to Hollywood, but people who had legacy leverage in Hollywood knew what was going on with Harvey Weinstein. Until it came out, they were quiet about it. They could have said something. They had enough of a voice to say something. And they didn't.
1: When I say Democrats, I mean Democrats in Congress.
2: Right.
1: I want to make that clear because remember, except for Fetterman, Fetterman and Moulton used to, but then he reversed himself on the radical transgender movement.
2: Mm-hmm.
1: But if you believe that men should be exposing their genitals, that that's okay in a woman's locker room, and they all believe it, 99% of the Democrats in Congress believe it.
2: Right.
1: That was a crime a few years ago.
2: Right.
1: That would get you arrested and put in jail for doing something like that.
2: Right.
1: You can't expose yourself like that.
2: Right.
1: But they're okay with it. So how far are you away from approving of sexual assault where that's no big deal, where you can go, oh, look, the guy had a Nazi tattoo. He was blaming rape victims. We're willing to forgive that. Where am I wrong here? That's where this is headed and leading. The Democrats really don't care about sex crimes that may agree with their insane delusional narrative that men can be women if men say they are.
2: Yeah.
1: I'm going to play this from Bill Maher from his drinking podcast.
2: Mm.
1: And he had on I think a sex therapist on this, but here it is where he talks about and we've said this for the longest time. And I still will lead with it from any Democrat I meet that I'll say, look, you believe that men should be able to compete against women. Nobody cared in the Democratic Party after Me Too. Nobody cared about the Ivy League women that were threatened. Their lives, their professional lives were threatened. Their scholarships were threatened.
2: Yeah.
1: Everything was threatened that if you don't agree with men competing as women and men in the locker room, then, you know, we'll destroy your life. And here's Bill Maher. So if you believe that, anything else that you believe is suspect to me.
2: Mm-hmm.
1: But here's Bill Maher on this. Exactly the point we've made for years.
6: It is amazing to me the way the far left morons just work their way back to positions that are actually hurting the people they pretend that they're championing.
7: Mm-hmm.
6: Women used to be one of their big causes.
7: Yeah,
6: Title IX was one of their big achievements. And then it was like, Title IX, women should have an equal thing in sports, and we're going to throw the man in the pool.
7: Yeah.
6: It's just, they just are thinking, at least out here.
1: Yeah, it's true, and we've said this for the longest time. So I was not surprised at all that they just brush over, you know, what he said about women rape victims.
2: Right.
1: The Democrats just let that go. It's like, well, look, the radical transgender movement. Look what they've done. Look how they've demonized women. Look how they wish to wipe out the sex of women.
2: Right.
1: Right. But everything that's gone on there is completely and totally insane. And the things that they advocate used to be a crime.
2: Yeah.
1: Used to be a sex crime.
2: Yes.
1: And they're like, no, we're fine with it. Girls, women, you need to get used to men's genitals. Where the hell did this come from? And so the fact of, you know, the Nazi thing may be new. Hey, the guy had a Nazi tattoo for 20 years. Well, he was a little angry. So if you're a little angry, well, Democrats now are coming out and saying, look, if you were angry and a Nazi, well, then you should be forgiven. What we hate are the happy Nazis. There should be no happy Nazis out there.
2: Yeah.
1: If you're a happy and content Nazi, well, then we'll demonize you. But if you're an angry Nazi, well, then, you know, that was just a time and a period that you went through in your life. And you were a Nazi because you were angry. But we are against happy Nazis. There can be no Klinks. There can be no Schultzes.
2: You know, it's, I mean, you think about everything with Swalwell. Swalwell pretended to be an advocate for women.
1: Yeah, I know. Crazy.
2: And more and more coming out on that. Now, they couldn't defend that. It makes you wonder, all right, why defend Plattner? But with Swalwell, it was like, okay, you got to go. Likely because I guess they had the votes. They were going to, through committee, it was going to be done. It was going to happen. You had more and more evidence coming out, and it was going to happen. But why do they still stand and defend Plattner? I don't get it.
1: As if the because people are angry and he was an angry Nazi.
2: No.
1: That the anger because things aren't going your way justifies him being a Nazi, and therefore, if you're angry, justifies you voting for an angry Nazi.
2: Unbelievable,
1: just
2: man.
1: We're Democrats. Don't vote for a happy Nazi. But if it was an angry Nazi and you're angry, then it's justified.
2: Yeah, well, unreal. Said Swalwell used to hold meetings at Hooters. Like official staff meetings at Hooters.
1: You're kidding.
2: No.
1: Oh, my God. We are Red Eye Radio.
0: We'll be right back with more Red Eye Radio with Eric Harley and Gary McNamara.
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1: We are Red Eye Radio. He's Eric Carly, and I'm Gary McNamara. Just reading here Miranda Devine from the New York Post. Democrats have a Nazi problem. They spent the last 10 years accusing Donald Trump of being the second coming of Hitler and melting down when Elon Musk or anyone else perceived as close to Trump made a hand gesture that they pretended was a Nazi salute. It was all just as a hilarious troll that fooled their more gullible acolytes. Now the Maine governor, Janet Mills, has pulled out of her Senate campaign, citing money problems. Democratic grandees are lining up to campaign for their anointed candidate, the Joe Sixpack Graham Parker, who has had an actual Nazi tattoo on his chest, or did, for 18 years until he disguised it to campaign for office.
2: Yeah.
1: Democrats are also falling over themselves to appear on the campaign trail with Hassan Piker, also, who's a nutcase and an anti-Semite.
2: Yeah.
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22: Hey, good morning, everybody. Quit complaining and vote today. How about an amphitheater in downtown Chattanooga? Dolly speaks out. And where are all the people these days? It's Tuesday, May the 6th. May the 5th, I'm sorry. Welcome to the Jed and JR Show. Excuse me. Hello, friend.
23: Morning. Braves homer four times and still lose their game to the Seattle Mariners. Lookouts on the road at Montgomery tonight. Mox and Vols make basketball additions. And the longtime voice of the New York Yankees, now silent. 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
24: Keep your eye out for lane closures this week on Rossville Boulevard as TDOT crews conduct paving work. Drive carefully. We'll do our best to get you through the morning. Art Sanders, right now traffic.
25: Cloudy with evening showers, 80. Rain overnight and 62. Thunderstorms tomorrow, 78. It's 54. We are on Facebook, TikTok, and X. Just search Talk Radio 102.3.
26: Well, today is the state and county primary elections in Tennessee. Polls in Hamilton County open from 8 until 8. Voters must have either a federal or Tennessee state ID with your name and picture when voting. Tennessee lawmakers will meet again at the state capitol for a special legislative session today to potentially reshape the state's congressional map just months ahead of primary elections. Hamilton County Republican lawmaker Michelle Renaud is breaking from the pack, saying she has legal concerns with the plan that could dilute the minority vote. From the courts, it'll be June the 2nd. That's the trial date this year set for Randy Vega, the man accused of causing that crash on Fraser Avenue that killed a mom and her one-year-old son back in 2023. A Hamilton County judge denied Jason Chin's request for a new trial after a short hearing. The man is serving life without parole after his conviction for the murder of his girlfriend, Jasmine Pace. In business news, Hamilton County is closing its dental clinic. The Health and Social Services Division is now letting go 13 employees due to budget problems. Speaking of health news, and from Knoxville, the UT board approved a major land deal that will now place a new county health department, parking, and a soccer field at the site of Chattanooga's historic Ingalls Stadium. From the classroom, how about more money for athletics? During a meeting on the proposed budget for the upcoming school year, Hamilton County School Board members would like that to happen, along with $14 million set aside for employee bonuses. The board is expected to vote on its final budget May the 21st. It will then head to the Hamilton County Commission. An article in the Chattanooga Times Free Press talks about the population growth in Chattanooga. Apparently, it has slowed to its lowest rate since the pandemic. That's according to new data from the U.S. Census Bureau. This matches statewide and national trends. Tennessee's growth also is at its lowest since the pandemic. Well, how about a 12,000-seat amphitheater in Chattanooga's 120-acre riverfront project called The Bend? The developer wants to see it happen. That's what he told members of the City Industrial Board. In crime news, a man was seen walking around carrying a loaded AR-15 rifle. He was arrested by Chattanooga police at a restaurant on Main Street. He was also charged with public intoxication. His name is Roman McDonald. He was sitting in a booth when officers approached him. He then fought with police before being cuffed. Well, the USA's top amusement park isn't Disney, Universal, or Dollywood. That's according to the TripAdvisor Awards. The best goes to a park in Pennsylvania, Nobles Amusement Resort, in Ellsberg. They beat everyone. But Tennessee will always support its favorite star, Dolly Parton, who unfortunately these days isn't feeling so great.
0: The good news is I'm responding really well to meds and treatments, and I'm improving every day. Now, the bad news is it's going to take me a little while before I'm up to stage performance level.
26: Well, Dolly apologized for having to cancel her upcoming Las Vegas shows, and typical of the star, she thanked her fans for sticking by her side. And finally, some of those donated bicycles you have given to Chattanooga's White Oak Bicycle Co-op found some great homes recently. The nonprofit, which so many of our listeners have supported, just gave away 50 bikes and helmets to kids at last weekend's Red Bank Jubilee. More national and world news from ABC at the bottom of the hour.
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22: 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And a huge thank you to Cindy Richardson for supporting this show. You have been fantastic. We thank you. How are you, Art? You feeling good, man?
5: Yeah, man, I feel real good.
23: Sign that contract extension?
5: Yeah, I did.
22: He's so dedicated. He is. He's unbelievable. He is a dedicated employee. It's nice to see.
23: I mean, he's not Lou Gehrig now. Come on.
22: Thank you, Cuckoo, for this. Okay, so GameStop. Remember they were in the news a couple of years?
23: Yes.
22: So they have offered to buy e-commerce giant, you ready for this, eBay, for $55 billion.
5: And they must have a hell of a financing situation going on.
22: Oh, my
5: game
22: God.
5: Rental place to come up with $55 billion.
23: There must be a lot of video dorks
5: there
23: out there.
5: Must be.
22: The video game retailer's boss believes they could be a legitimate competitor to Amazon. That's just unbelievable. $55 billion. All right. Art, you would have loved this. There were 20,000 concert goers at an illegal rave. It took place in central France this past weekend, but guess where it was?
23: How does it become an illegal rave?
22: Well, because it was on a military site where they shouldn't have been there.
23: Well, it is the French.
22: Do you know why?
23: I mean, all those hippies came in there and the French surrendered. Okay, take over the base.
22: I mean, because of unexploded devices. So they asked concert goers to please, if you're going into the woods, watch where you step.
23: God.
22: So could you imagine? Yeah, I'm just going to go peek. I'll be right back.
23: Boom.
22: An unexploded. You're going to step on something. You're going to pee on something. It's going to just explode. Stupid. 20,000 people. Unexploded devices.
23: Are you not excited about the amphitheater on the Bend?
22: Yeah, I
23: can tell. Yeah.
22: Huh? Well, we've heard from this man before. We'll see what happens.
23: But I mean, this is the first time I've heard. I feel like I've heard something in con. I've heard the rumors of this, and yeah, it's gonna. This seems like it's an announcement now.
22: I hope it goes. I really do.
23: You're questioning.
22: I always do. Yeah. No, but that's okay.
23: No.
22: Only because you've got me.
23: Of all people I know, you don't question.
22: Well,
23: of all people I know,
22: you've got me so negative.
23: And I know at least four or five people. Of all the people I know, you are the least questioning.
22: Okay, well, GameStop isn't a game rental place. Get your facts straight or don't speak.
23: Yeah. It's not?
22: I don't know. I guess not. What is it? I guess they sell.
23: What did he say? Get your facts.
22: Okay.
23: Not speaking.
22: All right. Well, we
23: I do not know. I'll be the first to tell you. I do not know.
22: Okay. So what are you talking about? It is. It's the world's largest retail gaming and trade-in destination. Okay. So from Rochester, Minnesota. Screw you, buddy, or woman. 507 is their area code.
23: It is
22: a game rental and retail place. What are you talking about? Go listen to Sonny.
23: Now I'm
22: bitter. Get your facts straight or don't speak is how my mom raised me. Well, we had our facts right.
23: We
22: all did. Art said it was a...
23: I mean, that's what I thought it was, but again...
22: It is.
23: We've all proven I can be.
22: The national average gas price has surged. This is according to AAA. I know you're going to find a place in Benton, Tennessee at the Gulf Station.
23: Don't get all defensive now. It's okay. It's okay.
22: $4.45 a gallon.
23: Oh, no, it was $4.45.3.
22: I know. It's like, you suck, Jed. You suck. That's $1.28 higher than this time a year ago. All right. Or up nearly 50% since the war began in February. That guy just angered me.
23: I couldn't tell.
22: Okay. I'm all right now.
23: You sure?
22: And finally, the Supreme Court temporarily restored telehealth and mail access to the abortion pill Mifepristone, responding to an emergency appeal that warned of potential chaos. Yes, it could. So Mifepristone, is that all? Is that what I have? I'm sorry. I'm just so.
23: Let's talk about the amphitheater again.
22: All right, here we go. Let me, for those of you who aren't familiar with this story,
23: I mean, since I've been in Chattanooga, we've talked about an amphitheater here on Moccasin Bend, which might have been the worst suggestion ever. Then the amphitheater is going to be at Engle Stadium. Then the amphitheater is going to be at AT&T Field. And there's going to be an amphitheater on the riverfront.
22: Okay. Somebody just wrote in, they don't rent games there. Well, I'm looking at their website.
23: They say they do.
22: It said trade-in. Trade-in.
23: Okay. Okay. You're correct. Just tell them they won and just move on.
22: God. All right. Then if you don't know, then, JR, shut up.
23: I did.
22: Wow.
23: I did.
22: Holy crap.
23: I did.
22: Buy, sell, trade is not rental. sale games,
6: okay.
22: And you can
6: okay.
22: sell them used, not okay. rental.
6: Okay.
22: All right. Retail and trade-in. All right, I'm sorry.
6: I think you were at least 95% accurate.
22: Jed, do not let the guy living in his mom's basement playing Dungeons and Dragons get you mad this morning.
6: That's right. There you go.
22: All right, here's sports.
6: That's good. That's good. Braves lose game one of their series in Seattle, dropping a 5-4 game to the Mariners after the Braves took the lead with three runs in the top of the sixth inning. Tough crowd. Tough crowd. Seattle came back and scored five runs in the bottom of the sixth, taking the advantage for good. Four runs for the Braves, four solo home runs. Drake Baldwin, Ozzie Albies, Matt Olson, Austin Riley all went yard for Atlanta. Sean Murphy played his first game of the season for the Braves, coming off the DL. Game two of that series tonight in Seattle. Chattanooga Lookouts on the road tonight to begin a six-game series at Montgomery. Tennessee made another big addition to their basketball signing class, raiding the portal for a seventh time, signing Wake Forest 6'7" forward Juke Harris, a second-team All-ACC choice who averaged over 21 points per game last season for the Demon Deacons. Meanwhile, the Mocs got another big man, 6'10" Yonatan Levy, committing to UTC, transferring from Pepperdine. NBA playoffs, New York Knicks turned back Philadelphia 137-98 to take a game one, to take game one in the Eastern Conference Finals. In the West, Minnesota shaded San Antonio in game one, 104-102. National Hockey League playoffs, Carolina beat Philadelphia 3-2 in overtime to take a 2-0 lead in that series. Vegas took game one, beating Anaheim by a 3-1 final score. And the longtime radio voice of the New York Yankees, John Sterling, has passed away. Sterling broadcast Yankee games for 36 years. Before his tenure in New York, he was on the Atlanta Braves and the Atlanta Hawks broadcast teams. 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
10: Keep your eye out for lane closures this week on Rossville Boulevard as TDOT crews conduct paving work. Drive carefully. We'll do our best to get you through the morning. Art Sanders, Right Now Traffic.
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1: 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And I want to apologize to that.
2: Don't.
1: I'm sorry.
2: As Connie Corleone would say, after that, now they will fear you.
1: But I do feel good about this one. Jed, don't let a bunch of angry nerds that want to argue about video games vocabulary ruin your day. Okay, so
2: I agree with that.
1: And I'm burning up. Okay, so they came in yesterday, so I wrote a small little email to Yaffe, said, you know what? We're hanging meat in the studio because it was like 50 degrees, and it felt like The Exorcist was actually filmed in this studio. We could see our breath.
2: When did you become my Aunt Bertha, by the way?
3: It's too cold in here. It's 90 degrees outside.
1: I'm freaking.
2: She's wearing a sweater.
1: Okay.
2: And a little.
1: You know why I'm wearing this?
2: Huh?
1: You know why I'm wearing this little sweater? Because
2: Taylor
1: said, don't look like crap today when they record that video at 9 o'clock. Holy crap. It's like, she says, Jed, please don't embarrass us and wear something nice. So I'm wearing a sweater and I'm sweating. It's going down the crack of my ass right now. Sweat is. I'm burning up.
0: Thank you for that report.
1: Sorry. Jed, I work with a lady you used to work with at Channel 3. Oh, Miranda Sims. Oh, no need to mention this on the air. Sorry. So sorry. Hey, Miranda. She was very nice. You're mistaken. You told that texter, go listen to Sonny. Don't you mean go listen to Luther? Yeah. Oh, poor Luther. What a nice guy. The people that actually leave their mom's basement, we don't care about GameStop. Trade old games in for credit to buy new ones. All right. Now we got that right.
2: Great.
1: But I can't wait for Taylor to walk in and see that I took a shower, put on deodorant, wearing this nasty sweater that's 80 degrees today.
2: Well, you don't have to wear this. You understand that.
1: Well,
2: does.

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1: Well, that's
2: what do you think? What do you think? Do you think they'll hit 50%? No way. No way. No way.
1: Okay. Well, I mean, it's usually one of the most visited polling places on election day.
2: That's fantastic. My question was, again, you didn't understand.
1: 50%? I don't know those percentages. What is that?
2: Well, that means half. Yeah. 50% means half. So you think the half? Oh, the long line. It's going to be so tough. That will be 5 minutes. I'll have to wait to eat my tuna sandwich.
1: Maybe you got to wave at people who are...
2: It's so tough. It's like the Baton Death March.
1: Have you voted?
2: No.
1: You going to today? Where do you have to vote?
2: At the church, where Camp Joy used to be.
1: Camp Joy, was that from... was that like the Baptist... thing?
2: Yeah. Now is it Highland? Whatever it is.
1: I don't know.
2: Yeah.
1: Do people have some pretty good... I bet you that was some wild days back in the 50s at Camp Joy. Ooh, could you imagine a Jew wandering into that camp? That would not have been good. I think we've uncovered a new segment for each day. What is Jed wearing? Because this is news I can use.
2: His friend does the podcast of what she wears every day.
1: Love Weta.
2: I know you do.
1: Oh, God, I love Weta. Weta's going to take me shopping.
2: And that'll be great. That'll be fantastic because I want to know what she's wearing every day.
1: Hey, speaking of clothes, do you buy spring clothes or you got plenty? You don't need any more clothes, do you?
2: I'm not one of those that does the big transition of, oh my gosh, I have to put my winter clothes away, and then I get my spring clothes out. Well, I have to get my pastels out for Easter time.
3: That no white shoes after September.
2: Yeah, that's right.
1: No, that doesn't even hold anymore. You can wear white shoes year-round. Don't wear them away.
2: Oh, no.
1: Oh, yeah.
2: Oh, no.
1: Yeah, because it used to be, what, from Memorial Day to Labor Day?
2: Correct.
1: Oh, come on.
2: It's
1: 80 degrees in November.
2: You still wear your white belt.
3: White belt?
1: I think I used to have a white belt.
2: Yeah, because he wanted to be like the Osmonds.
1: Yeah. Remember the white belt that had like all those holes in it?
2: Yeah.
1: With the gold rings in it? Yeah. I love the Osmonds. I had every one of their 45s.
2: I'm sure you did. So it brought America down.
1: I used to sing in my bedroom.
2: I have no doubt about that.
1: I used to play the 45 and sing.
2: I'm sure you did.
1: Yeah.
2: So, I mean, there was never a time there was a lot of manhood. I mean,
1: well,
2: it's not like it was there that you were...
3: waiting to emerge.
2: Yeah, exactly. Right. It was just never there.
1: I had a rocking horse.
2: Of course you did.
1: And I think this is where it all started, because I used to listen to music when I was 3 or 4, and I fell off the rocking horse and hit my head. I think that's what caused some problems.
2: No, it was riding that rocking horse.
1: Naked?
2: To a degree, whatever happened. There was too much pressure in blood vessel A, which cut the blood flow to part B, and that's what happened.
1: You know what? When I was a kid, like when I was 3 or 4, I used to fall asleep because we used to have this woman came in and did the laundry and stuff, and I used to fall asleep underneath the ironing board because I used to like that sound of the starch and the smell of starch.
3: Boy, that sure didn't help.
1: I think something. I can date. I mean, if I was to go in therapy right now, there's several things that are pinpointing.
2: So there's some forks in the road, so to speak.
1: Oh, yeah. Do you think that...
2: Too much spray starch?
1: That starch. I love the smell of starch.
2: See, most kids like the smell of gasoline.
1: You
2: like the smell of spray starch. Yeah.
1: I'm visiting Jed wearing a wife beater shirt while Phyllis whips his ass. She does that every day.
2: Jed drove the big car into work today. He drove the big, huge car.
1: Because I have to put an air filter in.
2: Right.
1: Is just Tennessee voting today and not Georgia? No, Georgia's just coming up a couple of weeks. That's what I hear from the commercials.
2: Jed's Mini Cooper.
1: Do-do-do-do-do-do-do-do-do.
2: Jed drove the big Mini Cooper in today. Woo!
3: So you know we have a Miata and a Mini Cooper in the driveway.
1: It is kind of nice driving.

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1: Two cars I wouldn't be seen in.
0: I'm uplifting. No, it's not a Mini. It's a Countryman. It's a bigger Mini Cooper.
2: Thank you. The big Mini Cooper. That's like I had the bigger Barbie, you know, Barbie Cadillac car when I was a kid.
0: So Jed is a starch alcoholic. Who knew?
2: Starchaholic.
0: Starchaholic. Starchaholic. That's pretty funny.
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4: ABC News, I'm Brian Clark. The fragile ceasefire between Iran and the U.S. feeling a bit more fragile this morning after Iran launched new attacks on the United Arab Emirates. Two American-flagged merchant ships made it through the Strait of Hormuz yesterday under the Trump administration's new Project Freedom. No word on any more ships crossing today. But worries about more fighting are sending oil prices higher, and ABC and Gas Buddies Patrick DeHaan tells ABC.
5: We could be seeing a national average rise to 455 to 475 by the time Memorial Day rolls around.
4: The World Health Organization says two people aboard a cruise ship or several are sick with suspected hantavirus are being prepared to go to the Netherlands for treatment. Three people died after the virus appeared. Indiana voters heading to primary polls today. Seven Republican state senators are facing primary challenges from candidates backed by President Trump. The president's targeting Republicans who voted against redistricting in the state. This is AB.
3: Right now, traffic.
6: 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Look out for lane closures this week on Rossville Boulevard as TDOT crews conduct paving work. Drive carefully. Art Sanders, right now traffic.
7: President Trump calls corporate media fake news and the enemy of the people. Is he right? It's Brandon Lewis. According to recent surveys, only 3.4% of journalists are Republican. 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
1: 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Rain overnight, 62. Thunderstorms tomorrow and 78. 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

0: This is going to be perfect. You're going to love my my next segment, Art. 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
0: 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So Virginia governor may tax gym memberships and tanning bed sessions to pay for state services for illegal migrants. Leave it to the Democrats, according to Greg, one of our great listeners, to help brown people who want to become Americans by taxing Americans who want to become browner people. Greg, who the hell are you? The image of Jed in white shoes and a white belt riding a little rocking horse listening to the Osmonds is cracking me up. Let me tell you, it was a great childhood.
2: Oh, no, I could see that all day long with a little cowboy hat.
0: Yeah, but I was never made fun of. I was never bullied. Maybe they did behind my back.
2: Yeah, I was going to say, not your face, while they were out, you know, playing football or whatever. Where's Jed? You want to ask Jed if he wants to come play? No, that's not. I hear the tunes of the strains of One Bad Apple in the background. So let's him go. Let's just pass his house by.
0: It was the best. All right, are you ready for this, Art?
1: No.
0: Play the music, please. Rolling Stone top 10 best guitarists. They have updated their list in 2026. Are you ready?
1: I'll tell you three who need to be on it.
0: All right, hold on. Number 10. Kurt Cobain.
1: What?
0: Yeah. Chad Kroeger.
1: Who's he with?
0: Hold on. The lead vocalist and guitarist of Nickelback.
1: Oh, give me a break.
0: Noel Gallagher. You like
1: Oasis.
0: Him? Let me make
1: right?
0: sure. Yes, Oasis. Mm. Okay. What is going on? Johnny Depp?
1: You sure this is the right list?
0: Yeah. Wow. All right. Taylor Swift.
1: What is this list called?
0: Let me read it to you.
1: I mean, what's the title of the list?
0: Rolling Stone's top 10 best guitarists.
1: Taylor Swift?
0: Rolling Stone reveals the updated list of the top 10 best guitarists in 2026.
1: Hmm. I wonder what the criteria is.
0: Pop sensation Taylor Swift makes waves in the music world once again. The sixth spot, best guitarist of 20. Yeah, she's good. Number five. Number five, Eagle Eye Cherry.
1: Where's Eric Clapton and Prince and Jimi Hendrix
2: and Jimmy Page?
0: Yeah. Number four is Nick Jonas.
2: The Jonas Brothers.
0: Number three is Shakira.
1: I think she dances.
2: I was going to say Taylor Swift. She doesn't very often.
0: Maybe that's just the wrong list.
1: I'm sure it is.
0: The music. What is best?
2: Maybe this is the list of guitarists that go to GameStop. Maybe that's it. Maybe it's a list of guitarists that had rocking horses as a child. Maybe it's a list of guitarists that wore white belts as a child. Maybe it's a list of kids that weren't called on to do manly things as a child. Maybe that was it.
0: All right, so I don't know what that was. All right, now we've got... All right, this will be better for you, okay? Yeah, there it is. I think you're right. Okay, here it comes.
1: Oh, my God.
0: You ready? Here's your list. What was that one I just wrote?
2: Who knows?
0: Holy crap, that was just horrible.
1: Shakira is not a guitarist. She's a very hot dancer. But if she were, yeah.
2: She's the greatest. You're outstanding.
1: But I don't play the guitar.
2: You're outstanding. You made my top 10 list.
0: All right,
2: here it is. You're the best. You're the greatest.
0: Okay, the greatest guitar solos.
2: Oh my God.
0: Pink Floyd, David Gilmour. That good? Number 10?
1: Does it give the song that the solo is in?
0: Comfortably Numb.
1: Yeah, that's good.
2: Yes, I am.
0: Led Zeppelin's Stairway to Heaven, Jimmy Page.
1: Yep.
2: I've heard of it.
0: Wow, that's number 2. Eruption, Van Halen.
1: Yeah.
0: Freebird, Alan Collins.
1: Mm-hmm.
0: Voodoo Child.
1: Ooh, yeah.
0: Jimi Hendrix. Layla, there's your friend. Yeah. Eric Clapton. Ooh, I hate this song. Hotel California, Don Felder and Joe Walsh.
1: Mm-hmm.
0: But Joe Walsh is great.
1: Yeah, he is.
0: Crazy Train. I just can't hear that song
1: Randy
0: anymore
1: Rhodes.
0: After going to all those UTC
1: awesome.
0: Games. November Rain, Guns N' Roses, Slash.
1: Mm-hmm.
0: Crossroads. Wow, again, Eric Clapton.
2: He's good, you know.
0: All right. Sweet Child of Mine, Guns N' Roses. Michael Jackson, Beat It. Stevie Ray Vaughan, Texas Flood.
1: The guitarist in Beat It was Eddie Van Halen.
2: Oh, really?
1: Yeah.
2: Huh.
0: Really? He played on that?
1: Mm-hmm.
2: What
1: was the next one?
2: What's all that paper, all those trees you killed?
0: Look at this. Top 10 guitar enthusiasts and music aficionados alike have been eagerly awaiting the unveiling of this prestigious lineup, which showcases the unparalleled talent and innovation within the realm of guitar mastery. Look, I don't know what to say. I was just reading that list, but it doesn't sound right, does it? Taylor Swift?
1: Jeez. Shakira. I'll tell you what the great solo is in We Will Rock You.
0: Oh, that's yes.
1: Yeah.
0: How about Metallica?
1: Yeah.
0: You know what? They're smart. I've heard them interviewed before.
1: Yeah, they are. Made a lot of good business decisions.
0: Let's see. Did you guys just need to fill an extra 4 minutes and read the wrong list to pass some time? Well, hell
2: no,
0: yeah, we did.
2: It's 10 minutes. We're going on 10 minutes now.
0: The first list was the Waffle House list of celebrities. Oh, this that list is from the April Fool's edition.
2: You ding dong.
0: What? No Derek Trucks, Clapton, Page over Keith Urban. Okay. So that was the... Oh, that was the... I fell for it. You know what? I usually am pretty smart. Great journalism, Chad.
2: Whoa. Say that again and let Art and I have some input. We'll take a vote on I'm usually pretty smart.
0: Oh, that was so... How did I fall for that? Be advised, the list is from 2026, not of all time. Prince playing My Guitar Gently Weeps at the Hall of Fame is the, that's what they said, is the best guitar solo ever.
1: I would say that is a contender for the best guitar solo ever. You need to watch it.
2: You know what I think right now?
0: What a weird dude.
2: I think we should move on.
0: I can't believe all right, here's JR. Look, you come up with something tomorrow for this list.
2: You pay me what they pay you, and I'll
0: know. Stop. Come on.
2: Okay.
0: Please. Look, I'm wearing a sweater and a fishing shirt.
2: Well, that's your decision.
0: Oh, that was the Epstein list.
2: 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If you want it to run well, take it to Blackwell. Braves lose game one of their series in Seattle, dropping a 5-4 game to the Mariners. After the Braves took the lead with 3 runs in the top of the sixth inning, Seattle came back and scored 5 in their half of the sixth, taking the advantage for good. 4 runs for the Braves on 4 solo home runs. Drake Baldwin, Ozzie Albies, Matt Olson, Austin Riley all went yard for Atlanta. Sean Murphy playing his first game of the season for the Braves, coming off the disabled list. Game 2 of that series tonight in Seattle. Chattanooga Lookouts on the road tonight to begin a 6-game series in Montgomery. Tennessee made another big addition to their basketball signing class, raiding the portal for a seventh time, signing Wake Forest 6'7" Juke Harris, a second-team All-ACC choice who averaged over 21 points per game last season. Meanwhile, the Mocs got another big man, 6'10" Yonadon Levy, committing to UTC, transferring to the Mocs from Pepperdine. NBA playoffs, New York Knicks turned back Philadelphia 137-98 to take game one of the Eastern Conference semifinals. In the West, Minnesota shaded San Antonio in game one of that series, 104-102, the final score. National Hockey League playoffs, Carolina beat Philadelphia 3-2 in overtime. Hurricanes take a 2-0 lead in that series, and Vegas takes game one over Anaheim 3-1. Longtime voice of the New York Yankees, John Sterling, has passed away. Sterling broadcast Yankee games for 36 seasons. Before his tenure in New York, he was on the Atlanta Braves and Atlanta Hawks broadcast teams. Here's some fun facts you may not know from Countryside Cafe. 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
5: Smooth sailing on your way in at this point. Look out for lane closures this week on Rossville Boulevard as TDOT crews conduct paving work. Drive carefully. Art Sanders, Right Now Traffic.
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17: Shakira. Oh, baby, when you talk
0: like
1: Man, listen to that killer guitar solo.
0: I'm so sorry.
2: Could we hear some Osmonds this morning, too?
1: No.
2: Please.
0: Oh, God. All right. The verdict is in when choosing a law firm, so why not pick a winner? And that truly is a home field advantage. In this case, it's our great friends from Warren and Griffin, attorneys who for years live right here in this area. Not so with those other billboards. Yeah, five-star reviews online, best of the best honors year after year after year. A law firm where their mission statement can always be found in Proverbs 31:8, helping neighbors to stand up against the insurance company bullies, obtaining fair compensation.
2: It says insurance company bullies in the Bible?
0: No, but they help you stand up against insurance bullies.
2: Oh,
0: Chattanooga,
2: yeah, I'm not arguing that. I'm not arguing that. It's just you have a different Bible than I've read.
0: The Jewish one, yeah. 423-265-HURT, 265-HURT. Love you. Love you, Warren and Griffin. Y'all have been so good to us here at this station. You call, you speak to an attorney, it's that simple. 265-HURT, that's 265-HURT. From the Warren and Griffin text line, Prince was the best guitarist ever. I just found a top 10 list of best all-time cheerleaders. Among them are all-time greats George W. Bush and Jeb Muscat at the top. Crazy Horse by the Osmonds was one of Ozzy's favorite songs. Don't sleep on the Osmonds. You are so right. They were talented musicians. Thank you, listener.
2: They were great.
0: Can people not read the word stop? It means stop. Oh, somebody must have run through a stop sign.
2: Oh.
0: There's a good list for tomorrow's fun facts you don't know about the Countryside Cafe. Oh. There's a list of things we don't know about the Countryside Cafe.
2: I just said that. You weren't paying attention.
0: No. Roy Clark is one of the best guitarists ever.
2: You know, Roy Clark is one of the best guitarists.
0: Can we get back to talking about nudist colony destinations in the Southeast?
2: That's not.
0: We need to go to the Rolling Stones' top 10 prank calls of all time. You got the greatest listeners. I say that all the time. It's
2: funny. You didn't
0: funny.
2: Say that earlier this morning.
0: Well, that's because
2: it seemed like there was some negativity. That now, I felt some negativity.
0: Well, now I'm feeling much better.
2: Okay, good. Fantastic.
0: What would you say about the cafe?
2: Pardon?
0: What did you say about the cafe? Pop Please.
2: I said, here are some May fun facts from Countryside Cafe.
0: Oh, okay.
2: Countryside Cafe can do box lunches for your school's field trip or your church outing. Members of the military get a 10% discount. And Cinco de Mayo on Taco Tuesday? Coincidence? I think not.
0: I've never been there. Would you please take me there?
2: Sure, dear.
0: Let's go.
2: If you ditch that sweater and wear something respectable and get rid of those white shoes.
0: You know what? I may go.
2: And yes, we'll pile into the Miata or the Countryman.
0: No, I may go on Scott Chase's, that would be a good time for us to go.
2: Golf tournament.
0: Yeah. Because, you know what? They eat so late. What time do they eat? One? I don't know. I gotta eat lunch.
2: Who's they?
0: When you go to the golf tournament, don't they serve you lunch about 1 o'clock in the afternoon?
2: Oh, it depends.
0: Let's play it this year. Let's form a team.
2: Yeah, if I'm not there.
0: Can you play golf, Art? Uh-oh.
1: I can hit at a driving range when nobody's watching.
0: I'll bet you he can. I'll bet he's a pretty good golfer.
2: Straight? Or just far?
1: I think I've said this before. I hit a 72 on a 9-hole one time.
2: Yeah.
1: It's pretty bad.
0: Yeah. That's pretty bad. That's pretty bad. God, can you imagine having to play golf every day?
2: Huh.
1: I know it's not fast enough. Several people who would play golf every single day.
2: I do, too. I absolutely do.
1: Golf
0: what is
1: freaks.
0: It?
1: They'll drop whatever they're doing. They'll not go to a wedding.
2: And pay a bunch of money to do so.
1: Yeah.
2: So it's not like torture.
0: Is it fun? Golf? I've never golfed. One time. And it was horrible. It was a charity golf, and people cheat.
2: Oh,
0: mulligans, every bad shot, it's a mulligan.
2: Well,
0: they cheat.
2: In a lot of the tournaments, you can buy them.
0: They weren't buying them.
2: Well,
0: oh my God.
2: I've been to tournaments, you get one throw, one kick, one. And then you could buy more mulligans for $25, $50, whatever it is.
0: Man. Jerry Reed was a great guitarist. Is he still living?
2: I don't think so.
1: Glenn Campbell was a fabulous guitarist.
2: Yeah.
0: Yes, he was. Hey, do you think we've angered Sterling because we have a guest on a lot?
1: What does that mean? I've angered a lot of people because we run promos that say, hey, call in.
2: Yeah.
1: Get on the show.
2: Yeah. And then do we allow them that opportunity? No.
0: Like, have we had one call from 6 to 7?
1: They've given up.
0: A lot of texts.
1: They've given up.
0: No. People don't... Whose idea was this to text?
2: What?
0: To text.
2: To text? It kind of evolved, I would say. I remember Brian Joyce would tell people to call in, then he'd put them on hold for 20 minutes, they'd go away and never call back. I said, Brian, do you understand?
0: There are people that live and breathe golf. It's all they think about.
2: Oh, my God. I guarantee you. Why would you pay to be, a member of the Honors Club or whatever it is?
0: But you know what? I mean,
2: what's the Honors Club cost now? I saw something you can volunteer because there's a tournament coming up. A volunteer at the Honors Club. I go, maybe I should do that. That would be fun.
0: Roy Clark, one of the best ever. Steve Ray.
2: Malaguena.
1: Yeah, he was good.
0: Poor Dolly Parton. What a class act. She's just... Hey, she'll get better.
2: What does that mean?
0: She's not doing well.
2: Well, I understand that, grunt and groaning and the incomplete sentences and things like that. I'm trying to decipher and possibly string these together.
0: All I know is I'm sweating because of Taylor.
2: Not because of Taylor.
0: Yeah, because of our salesperson who said, you better look nice. We have a guest coming in at 9
2: o'clock. Did she dress you in the morning? Or apparently no one did. Why couldn't you just wear a decent shirt? You know what I did? I wore a decent shirt. I'm good to go.
0: It is May.
2: Some of the sweaters are going away.
0: I'm burning. I'm just taking everything off.
2: Well, let's not go there.
0: Let me get some newspaper to sit on.
2: You want a big sponge?
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0: All right, quit complaining and vote today. How about an amphitheater, JR, in downtown Chattanooga? Dolly speaks out, and where are all the people these days? It's Cinco de Mayo. You know what happens every year on May 5th, JR? How are you?
2: Great.
0: Oh, my God.
2: Okay, the answer to the question is what?
0: Nothing. It just Cinco de Mayo happens every May 5th.
2: Huh.
0: Just wanted you to know that.
2: My clockwork. Braves homer. It just doesn't get any better, does it? I keep saying, well, that first hour, okay, we got past that.
0: Oh,
2: the second
0: God.
2: Hour will be better.
0: Oh, that was horrible.
2: Not off to a flying start. Braves homer four times, still lose to the Seattle Mariners last night. Mox and Vols make basketball additions, and the longtime voice of the New York Yankees now silent. Those stories in sports, the quality part of the programming this hour, traffic and weather as well on the Talk Monster, WGOW.
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5: 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Keep an eye out for lane closures this week on Rossville Boulevard as TDOT crews conduct paving work. Drive carefully. Art Sanders, right now traffic.
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14: Cloudy evening showers, 80. Overnight, 62 and rain. Thunderstorms tomorrow, 78. It's 54. We are on Facebook, TikTok, and X. Just search Talk Radio 102.3.
9: Well, today is the state and county primary elections in Tennessee. Polls in Hamilton County open from 8 until 8. Voters must have either a federal or Tennessee state ID with your name and picture when voting. Tennessee lawmakers will meet again at the state capitol for a special legislative session today to potentially reshape the state's congressional map just months ahead of primary elections. Hamilton County Republican lawmaker Michelle Renault is breaking from the pack, saying she has legal concerns with the plan that could dilute the minority vote. From the courts, it'll be June the 2nd. That's the trial date this year set for Randy Vega, the man accused of causing that crash on Fraser Avenue that killed a mom and her one-year-old son back in 2023. A Hamilton County judge denied Jason Chin's request for a new trial after a short hearing. The man is serving life without parole after his conviction for the murder of his girlfriend, Jasmine Pace. In business news, Hamilton County is closing its dental clinic. The Health and Social Services Division is now letting go 13 employees due to budget problems. Speaking of health news, and from Knoxville, the UT board approved a major land deal that will now place a new county health department, parking, and a soccer field at the site of Chattanooga's historic Ingle Stadium. From the classroom, how about more money for athletics? During a meeting on the proposed budget for the upcoming school year, Hamilton County School Board members would like that to happen, along with $14 million set aside for employee bonuses. The board is expected to vote on its final budget May the 21st. It will then head to the Hamilton County Commission. An article in the Chattanooga Times Free Press talks about the population growth in Chattanooga. Apparently, it has slowed to its lowest rate since the pandemic. That's according to new data from the U.S. Census Bureau. This matches statewide and national trends. Tennessee's growth also is at its lowest since the pandemic. Well, how about a 12,000-seat amphitheater in Chattanooga's 120-acre riverfront project called The Bend? The developer wants to see it happen. That's what he told members of the City Industrial Board. In crime news, a man was seen walking around carrying a loaded AR-15 rifle. He was arrested by Chattanooga police at a restaurant on Main Street. He was also charged with public intoxication. His name is Roman McDonald. He was sitting in a booth when officers approached him. He then fought with police before being cuffed. Well, the USA's top amusement park isn't Disney, Universal, or Dollywood. That's according to the TripAdvisor Awards. The best goes to a park in Pennsylvania, Nobles Amusement Resort in Ellsburg. They beat everyone. But Tennessee will always support its favorite star, Dolly Parton, who unfortunately these days isn't feeling so great.
18: The good news is I'm responding really well to meds and treatments, and I'm improving every day. Now, the bad news is it's going to take me a little while before I'm up to stage performance level.
9: Well, Dolly apologized for having to cancel her upcoming Las Vegas shows, and typical of the star, she thanked her fans for sticking by her side. And finally, some of those donated bicycles you have given to Chattanooga's White Oak Bicycle Co-op found some great homes recently. The nonprofit, which so many of our listeners have supported, just gave away 50 bikes and helmets to kids at last weekend's Red Bank Jubilee. More national and world news from ABC at the bottom of the hour.
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6: 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Is he right? 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
1: 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So there are a lot of people missing teeth. I mean, implant places are popping up everywhere, like vape stores. What's going on?
0: Really?
1: Yeah, I see implant places everywhere.
0: Hey, by the way.
1: What happened?
0: Gary Miller told me to give you that.
1: Yeah, thank you. He told me you had this, but I wasn't going to ask.
0: Think I was going to keep it?
1: Thank you, Gary.
2: A date book?
0: Sell it on the Fleet Market. No, I do have a date book.
2: Though. No, him.
1: What's that? Oh.
0: No, I haven't checked it. Probably in a couple days. Oopsie.
1: This guy says going back to bed, the first hour did suck. It's going to get better.
0: He's right.
1: Really going to get better.
0: We can only hope.
1: I took one of those recycling bins.
0: I saw it in the Countryman.
1: Yeah, I'm taking it
0: with
1: me.
0: The big car.
1: Because I put my glass recyclables in there since the company that was picking up recyclables stopped doing it. They stopped picking up paper.
2: That's code for our company doesn't want to pay them to do it?
0: No.
1: I don't think we paid them. That is actually true.
0: Yeah. Okay. Yeah, just tell them the truth. I understand. You have to go to me for verification. I get it.
1: Did we pay them, or was that part of their, or did they make money?
0: I don't know the answer to that question per se, but I was told they discontinued that recycling service.
2: I don't think there is money in recycling. It's not a money-making venture. It's just a feel-good thing.
0: Yes, exactly. Exactly.
1: I mean, I would.
0: So, did you ask permission from anyone?
1: No, I don't know who to ask. Who should I ask?
0: Andy,
1: I'll ask Andy.
0: So, if I wanted to take that mop right there, I'd just say, "Well, I didn't know who to ask." Here's the tape dispenser. I didn't know who to ask.
1: Hey,
0: you don't think that someone? I don't know who it is either, because I don't know who's in charge of anything around here, especially programming or news at the top of the hour. We've already gone through that, or what list we're going to put. We have no idea who's in charge of anything. But there's got to be someone in charge when you leave the building with something that's in the possession of this company and put it in your own private car.
1: Yeah, I was going to ask.
0: Some people call that stealing.
1: I'm
0: not going to say
1: Andy.
0: That.
1: Andy will help me.
0: But it's already in your car.
1: Yeah, I know, but I was not going to drive off the lot without asking Andy.
0: Yes, you were. Because you said you didn't know who to ask.
1: Well, I know now.
0: I'm going to change now.
1: I'm waiting for a text from Andy in a second to tell me what an idiot I am.
0: Oh, well, we get that every day. Both of us get
1: greatest
0: that.
1: Guitar players ever, Eddie Van Halen and Gary Moore. Who was Gary Moore? If you don't know who it is, my company discontinued recycling paper with Westrock at the end of April.
0: It was Westrock.
1: Yeah, I guess they stopped picking up our paper.
0: Yeah. So if you want to go to Westrock, just help yourself to anything they have because you don't have to ask permission anymore. Just help yourself. You want to take some? Just go on home. I didn't know who to ask.
1: I'm doing something to help the environment.
0: So you get to steal. That's a license to steal, James Bond?
1: No.
0: Huh.
1: Listen.
2: Gary Moore played guitar with Thin Lizzy.
1: I like Thin Lizzy. And did they sing
2: The Boys Are Back
1: in Town?
2: Jailbreak.
1: Yeah. That was good. All right. Andy, please come in here.
0: Well, he'll be in here within 15 minutes. It'll be okay.
1: You know what? He does do one hell of a job mowing the grass at the station. It's nice.
0: Hmm.
1: He does a good job.
0: I wonder if he knows when I'm out there walking. I just tried to water his grass.
1: He really does a really good job.
0: Yeah.
1: Andy just posted an ad on Indeed. Early morning talk show host, 6 to 10. No experience needed. None at all. All right, here's JR with Lickett Sports. Was he a good broadcaster? The Yankee, was he a fan? Were you a fan?
2: He did it for over 40 years.
0: I wouldn't be the person to ask because I met Mr. Sterling at the arena when he was doing the Hawks, and I didn't.
1: Wasn't a nice man.
0: Have a favorable impression. But a lot of people, you know, maybe he had a bad day that day. And, you know, all of a sudden, I'm feeling really arrogant today. Maybe that occurred. I don't know. But.
1: By the way, Thin Lizzy, the Cowboy song is a classic.
2: Yeah, that is good.
1: All right, here's JR.
0: Is that a request? Is that what we're going to hear on the way out?
1: Somebody said, come on, man, Stevie Ray Vaughan, we've said this.
2: Yeah. He's got to be on the list.
0: I'm a fan. Braves lose game one of their series in Seattle, dropping a 5-4 game to the Mariners. Braves took the lead with 3 runs in the top of the 6th. Seattle comes right back. They score 5 in their half that inning to take the advantage for good. 4 home runs for the Braves, 4 solo runs. That was it. Solo homers by Drake Baldwin, Ozzie Albies, Matt Olson, Austin Riley. All went deep for Atlanta. And Sean Murphy played his first game of the season coming off the DL. Game 2 of that series, Braves and Mariners this evening. Chattanooga Lookouts on the road tonight. They begin a 6-game series in Montgomery. Tennessee made another big addition to their basketball signing class, raiding the portal for a 7th time, signing Wake Forest 6'7" Juke Harris, a second-team All-ACC choice who averaged over 21 points per game last season with the Demon Deacons. Meanwhile, Mox got another big man, 6'10", Yonatan Levy, committing to UTC, transferring from Pepperdine. NBA playoffs, New York Knicks turned back Philadelphia 137-98 to take game one of the Eastern Conference semifinals. In the West, Minnesota shaded San Antonio in game one, 104-102. National Hockey League playoffs, Carolina beat Philadelphia 3-2 in OT to take a 2-0 lead in that series, and Vegas takes game one over Anaheim, 3-1 the final score. What we're going to talk about, longtime radio voice of the New York Yankees, John Sterling, has died. Sterling broadcast Yankee games for 36 years. Before his tenure in New York, he was on the Braves and Atlanta Hawks broadcast teams. 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
1: 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We love you, Art. We did love you.
2: I could have played the Osmonds.
1: Oh. Okay, tomorrow, Hamilton County Commissioners will vote on whether or not to sell the county's business development center on Cherokee Boulevard. The business incubator may be relocated into the new Franklin Roberts Future Ready Center downtown. Since it opened, this hub has helped more than 500 businesses. You know, offloading this near century-old building is nothing new. Business owner Kalina Goldsworthy, it's good to have you. I'm sure you and a group will be there tomorrow. I don't know, Kalina. This thing is, it's old. I mean, they're spending thousands of dollars to keep it going.
14: They are. And I agree. You know, it is an old building, but just like anything else, you know, we have to have upkeep for it. And I think that there's, you know, a bit of a narrative right now that's being left out, which is, first of all, I think it's been coming out now that the building was actually gifted to Hamilton County in the 80s by 3M for use in economic development. And yes, there have been many, many times over the last 40 years that the county has had discussions of offloading the property, but they have every single time continuously chosen to keep it on.
1: Hey, you were kind enough to reach out to me.
0: Interruption number one.
1: No, you were kind enough to reach out. What is your business? You started there. I think, your website looks very impressive.
14: Well, thank you. Well, actually, I started my first company there in 2017, which was called The Bitter Bottle, and that's a cocktail bitters company, and it was actually the first legal alcohol-based bitters company. So having a space like the incubator was really important to me because I was doing something that was innovative and something that was different, and I needed to lean on the resources around me, but I also needed a small commercial kitchen, basically, to kind of get my product up and running, and I couldn't get that for very cheap, but... Now what I do is I'm the COO of Proof Programs, which is a nonprofit resource center, and we specialize in food, beverage, and consumer packaged goods. So now we actually mentor the very early stage consumer packaged goods companies that come in.
1: Kalina, you mentioned the word mentor. I mean, this idea of moving it to the Future Ready Center would just mean that students there would get to just walk down the hallway and actually meet people like you and other entrepreneurs. I kind of think it's a brilliant idea.
14: I mean, in theory, I think that it works, but we've actually spoken to a number of the entrepreneurs in the building right now, those specifically that work with heavy machinery, that are building robotics, and a lot of people's insurance company won't actually allow for them to operate with high school students in the building. And so I have to admit, you know, as a resource center, as an entrepreneur, and as just someone in the community, I love this concept of the Franklin Roberts Center. I really do. I think a training school for high school students, allowing them the capacity to build upstairs in an incubator is fantastic. But I think what the issue is that it isn't a replacement for the Business Development Center. And what we have right now in the Business Development Center is 127,000 square feet that's been utilized as an incubator for small businesses. And that's one of the top, especially square footage for manufacturing that exists in the United States. So we're at risk of losing a lot in offloading this property. And we're not entirely sure what the gain is going to be in terms of replacing that program and that amount of square footage and capacity.
1: Have you talked to any commissioners who are against selling it? Or have you talked to any commissioners at all? Or have they responded to you, which is rare?
14: Yeah. I know it is. I'm an advocate of you know, a lot of small businesses, and I'm very happy to say that I have been in touch with, I've been in touch with four. I have reached out to all of them, but I've had some really great conversations with people, you know, that were on the fence or people who, you know, had a feeling that, you know, you know, what we're being told is that there's a narrative that the building is falling apart. And that's why, you know, we've tried again with short notice because this whole thing feels a little bit rushed. But to get people to come in and see the building, to see that it's really not falling apart, that there are repairs that need to be made, but that it's worth investing in, especially when you look at

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1: I've had very minimal issues being in there.
2: Hey.
1: And I do understand. Oh, go ahead.
2: No.
3: Interruption 2.
2: No, people are asking, what rent? How much rent do you pay?
1: Okay. So the square footage changes depending on what you're looking for. So if you're in a manufacturing facility, the price goes up every single year that you're there, but it starts at $6 a square foot a year. And I want to say that the office and manufacturing starts a little bit higher, probably around 10 or 11 square foot per year. But it does increase every single year to get the business owners ready to hit market rates when they move out.
2: Oh, yeah. That we've had what two techs.
3: What is marketplace? I don't know the answer to this question.
1: You know, to be perfectly honest, I don't either, but I can tell you that when I moved out of my manufacturing facility for the bitter bottle, I went from paying, I want to say it was about $500 or $600 a month for my manufacturing facility to about $5,000 a month.
3: Wow. I can see why people would want to stay. Yes. I got to just tell you.
2: So let me.
1: But they do have term limits. I will say that. So there is that too. But yes, I agree.
2: Yeah, there's like a 3-year term limit, isn't there? If I'm not mistaken.
1: Yeah, they allow up to 5 for manufacturing, and I think that that's also, you know, slightly misunderstood too. Manufacturers, especially ones with large machinery, finding a space sometimes and more often they have to work with somebody to do a build out. So being able to have that runway to be able to save a little bit of money, to be able to understand, okay, it's going to cost me this much to move and I need this much square footage, gives them a bit of a runway. And so that extension is always a bit of a conversation. You know, hey, like I'm working on a place, I just need a little bit more time.
2: You are listening to Kalina Goldsworthy. I don't know why you're not running for office right now, because you're very impressive.
3: You present yourself well.
2: Very well. Are there any businesses
1: so
2: still open that launch from, I can say yes.
3: Oh, yeah.
2: There are many.
1: Yeah. I mean, Branch Technology got started in there. They're probably one of the largest with the biggest, you know, economic driver, I would say. But Coco Asante is a really good friend of mine, a chocolate company, and she went viral on TikTok. She started there.
3: Yeah.
1: Tidal Wave is started there as well. One of the largest, like, screen printing and fulfillment shipping centers, I think, in the Southeast right now.
2: Wow.
1: There's been a lot of success stories. And again, you know, where I come from, especially now, I started a business in that building. And I leaned on so many resources there that I kind of told myself if I was ever in a place to be able to help people that I wanted to. And I get to do that at Proof. And when something like this happens and it's affecting the people that I get to help and that I work with, it's a challenge. And it's a challenge of understanding. It's a challenge of, you know, the public perception of it, which I totally get. But I think it's also important to just look at the numbers sometimes and look at, you know, if we're generating this much economic impact in a building, I would love to know, you know, where do you draw the line on investing in something like that?
2: I want to ask you, have you heard what's going to go there? Is it going to be a mixed-use development? Is it going to be apartments? What are we going to build,
1: you know,
2: there? Nothing?
1: I don't know. I wish, you know, I kind of, it would be nice to know what they're thinking of doing there. I think that the big thing right now is, you know, if it goes to RFP, I hope that, you know, someone might have the vision of continuing an incubator in that space, albeit, you know, the needed repairs. But I am not sure. And I think, you know, a lot of, again, public perception is our fear is that it would turn into some sort of, you know, condos, apartments, hotels, something like that.
2: Somebody just said, you talk too fast to get elected. I said, no, she talks outstanding.
1: I do. I'm from New York. I apologize.
2: No,
1: they reminded me to slow down today, and here I go.
2: Let me just say, you have impressed us, and it is just a pleasure that you reached out. I thank you. And her name is Kalina Goldsworthy. Give us the website for your business, because we wish you well.
1: Thank you so much. Well, we're Proof Programs, and our website is proofincubator.com, and you can read about the work that we do with the community and with Tennessee and small businesses, specifically in food and beverage and consumer packaged goods. And I just want to thank you both. Thank you so much for the conversation today. I really appreciate it.
2: All right. I may write you in for a candidate today. All the best to you, and
1: thank you.
2: We'll see what happens tomorrow. Hamilton County Commissioners.
1: Yes, thank you so much.
2: Thank you, Kalina.
3: Oh, that line's going to be long when you stand in line to vote. Oh, my gosh, it may take 7 minutes.
2: Ow.
3: 7 minutes of your time, you'll never get back.
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1: ABC News, I'm Brian Clark. Worries this morning about the state of the ceasefire in the Middle East after some attacks by Iran. ABC's chief global affairs anchor Martha Raddatz says
2: Iran striking out at its neighbors after the U.S. announced it would help safely guide some of the 1,600 stranded commercial ships through the Strait of Hormuz. Video circulating on social media showing flames reaching into the sky from a port in the United Arab Emirates after Iran struck an oil facility, the first major attack on a U.S. regional ally since the ceasefire went into effect.
1: Pentagon Chief Pete Hegseth and the chairman of the Joint Chiefs of Staff will update the conflict this morning. One person's in custody after a shooting on the National Mall not far from the White House. A Secret Service officer saw someone who looked like they had a gun. That person then ran and fired off several shots. The suspect was hit by officers during a chase. This is ABC News.
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3: 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Look out for lane closures this week on Rossville Boulevard as TDOT crews conduct paving work. Drive carefully. Art Sanders, right now traffic.
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11: Cloudy with evening showers, 80. Rain overnight, 62. Thunderstorms tomorrow, 78. It's 54. 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
10: All right. 7:36. 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And Chuck, thank you, as always, for supporting this show. All right, here we go. Tennessee lawmakers are going to meet in Nashville today for a special legislative session to possibly reshape the state's congressional map. Now, this is interesting. Hamilton County Republican lawmaker Michelle Renaud is breaking from that pack, saying she has legal concerns with the plan that could dilute the minority vote. So this morning, UTC political science professor Jeremy Strickler, who will probably agree that any details surrounding the session still up in the air, but the target, no doubt, is Memphis. Doctor, it's great to have you back on the show. I know you had a sabbatical, but man, we couldn't let you go away. How are you, Jeremy?
13: I'm good. Yeah, it's great to be back. Thanks for having me.
10: You know what? I mean, we have seen this many times in Tennessee's history when the Democrats were in charge, but I think this is an unusual circumstance.
13: Yeah, definitely. I mean, there's two things to keep in mind. One is just the history of gerrymandering and how, you're right, both parties have you know, been at work in this, the dark arts of redistricting. But then there's also the more recent development in the last year of President Trump kind of launching the most current round of redistricting gerrymandering wars by asking Texas to do so and then Democratic states following suit. So we have that gerrymandering battle going on. And then, of course, most recently, you have the Supreme Court decision. So there's two connected but different developments going on right now.
14: Yeah, what makes this different? So normally the redistricting occurred after the census. Now we're Correct. Just doing it, you know, to take advantage before the midterms, which I think is sad. So I will tell you.
13: That's right.
14: I think so many people, you can take a state, whether it be California blue or Florida red, and say you're really going to have one representative. I mean, if you take a look at someone that has a big majority in the state, in a state, including Tennessee, at the max, it's 60-40, right? It's somewhere in between there. And now you will have representation way less than 60-40.
13: Yeah, that's right. And that's why we, you know, kind of think about this as an arms race almost, where every red state could counter a blue state, blue states can counter red states. So, I mean, it's not unthinkable that a blue state could try to gerrymander all the red areas out. And so I would just ask, you know, your listeners to think about, put yourself in the shoes of the other party, and that no one wins when we have this arms race over gerrymandering. What we really need is proportional representation.
14: Well, I mean, it's not pie in the sky. Take a look at what Virginia did. Take a look at what California is proposing. Take a look at all that and counterbalance that with Florida and Texas, and you can keep on going.
13: That's correct. Although one thing I do like to point out is when we think particularly in the last year, what's been going on, when you look at California and Virginia versus the other states, so basically like Democratic states versus the Republican states,
14: right?
13: The Democratic states did pursue it in a more, what I would say, small D Democratic venue, which is both of those in California and Virginia were put to a vote through a constitutional amendment to the voters versus the red states that are doing it just straight through their state legislatures.
14: I'll give you that.
15: So we won't have that option in Tennessee? This is all going to end up in court. I mean, this is, I would imagine.
13: Yes, that is the other issue hanging over all this, is whether or not, I mean, we're so close to the midterm elections. I mean, even in Louisiana, you had a governor postpone an upcoming May 16th beginning of a primary. So, I mean, the court has historically, and I'll say that like in the last 20 years or so, has more or less had a principle where they don't allow changes to electoral maps in the lead up to an election. So in theory, it shouldn't be in play until 2028. But honestly, with the way that the court is ruling now, they very well could go ahead and let these new maps go forward months before a midterm election.
15: You know, this is kind of unusual to see to see Michelle Renault breaking from the pack after, of course, what happened while she was elected. But this is interesting to see this.
13: Yeah, and you know, you're right. I do agree. I think it's important to understand that the intent of the Voting Rights Act was to prevent racial voter dilution. And if you start just picking your districts based on partisanship, which has a very clear overlap with racial dynamics,
14: correct,
13: that we're just going down a dark path, and no voters are really happy about this long term. And I just kind of hope that both parties will eventually come to an agreement that we need to have ceasefire and we need to have legislation to basically end gerrymandering in this country and really move towards a more fair representational system.
14: I think the division, once you elect, it's say in the House of Representatives, and we have a red blue obviously division now, I think that division will be even greater when you have, say, the Florida delegation basically 99% red and the California delegation, whatever, 85% blue. If those folks from California and Florida, just for example, don't work together now in Congress, I think it'll be even more polarized once congressmen are elected with this congressional map.
13: Yeah, you know, that is the fear, and so everyone always hates a commission, but there are some good things to be said about them, and I really do think some sort of a bipartisan congressional commission to really study the problem and bring in experts. Political scientists have studied a lot about these issues, and kind of just thinking about how can we come to terms, because someone's got to cool the temperature, and thinking about the electoral system itself. You know, there's nothing partisan. It shouldn't be. This is the way that we run our elections. So we should think about more longer affecting institutional reform to the electoral system.
15: This person said, super conservative here. Gerrymandering should be legal for both sides. Redistricting should happen every 4 to 6 years and should only be based on population in that area. This person says the Democrats have already done this. The Republicans are just catching up.
14: Well, that's they did it, so we did. But remember, the most efficient thing to do is the circle, right? Every district should be a circle equidistant, right? That would make sense.
13: Well,
14: so when you have them look like the... Well, I understand. I understand. But when you start looking like the salamander, that's when you have problems, that people dilute voting strengths in some areas.
13: Yeah, well, the factor is you have to have equal size based on population, and so people just don't live in certain, that's the thing. Like, so people just live spread out. That's why we need proportional representation.
15: All right, Dr. Strickler, real quickly, what's going to happen, Iran? The war's going to end, and we're going to rebuild it. What's a new regime? What's going to happen?
13: Oh man, that's a whole other conversation. Well, I think it's very clear. The one thing I would say, because I just got done teaching my class on war and American politics, is to say that the War Powers Resolution, I mean, Congress really does have to assert its authority against presidential war power. And I think the Trump administration is playing a game of semantics by saying that there's no actual war or the war is over. Therefore, the 60-day window on the War Powers Act is
14: It's a ceasefire.
13: Ceasefire. So there, then when the ceasefire is done, then we'll restart the 60 days on the war powers. Yeah, so I just, Congress just needs to step up and assert its role. And that's one way for both the parties to come together, is to show that they are a unified institution that has the power of the war.
15: Hey, I just thank you, Dr. Strickler, for at least checking your emails, because I know it's you're getting ready for the summer season, and I know we would never find you, but thank God you checked your email, and the person in your office was kind enough to actually text you. So, Jeremy, thank you. We love having you on, and we'll continue to do so whenever there's a political issue that needs discussing.
13: Of course. I appreciate the opportunity to talk with you, too.
15: Listen, have a great summer. Jeremy, thank you again.
13: Yeah, you do. Bye.
15: Here's JR.
14: Sports this morning. 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If you want it to run well, you take it to Blackwell. Braves lose game one of that series in Seattle, dropping a 5-4 game to the Mariners. Braves took the lead with 3 runs, top of the 6th inning, but Seattle comes right back, scoring 5 in that frame to take the lead for good. 4 runs for the Braves, 4 solo home runs. Drake Baldwin, Ozzie Albies, Matt Olson, Austin Riley all went deep for Atlanta. Sean Murphy played in his first game of the year for the Braves, coming off the disabled list. Game 2 of that series, Braves and Mariners tonight in Seattle. Chattanooga Lookouts, Idle Monday, on the road tonight to begin a 6-game series in Montgomery. Tennessee made another big addition to their basketball roster, raiding the portal for a 7th time this season, signing Wake Forest 6'7" forward Juke Harris, a second-team All-ACC choice who averaged over 21 points per game last season for the Demon Deacons. Meanwhile, the Mocs get another big man, 6'10" Yonatan Levy, committing to UTC, transferring from Pepperdine. NBA playoffs from last night. New York Knicks turned back Philadelphia 137-98 to take game one of the Eastern Conference semifinal round. In the West, Minnesota shaded San Antonio in game one, 104-102. Longtime radio voice of the New York Yankees, John Sterling, has passed away. Sterling broadcast Yankee games for 36 seasons. Before his tenure in New York, he was on the Atlanta Braves and Atlanta Hawks broadcast teams in Atlanta. Take a look at your home. 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
18: 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Look out for lane closures this week on Rossville Boulevard as TDOT crews conduct paving work. Drive carefully. Art Sanders, Right Now Traffic.
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15: Man, what a lineup. We got three people holding. We're going to go to Mickey, then Sterling, then Hoppy. What's going on, Mick?
27: What's up, guys? How are you doing?
15: Good, buddy.
27: I agree with I your guest was pretty spot on, but I think JR got him about the circles. It really need. I'm from Virginia originally. They had a 6-5 Democratic majority. In the fairness, they changed it to 10-1. And they have a commission, an independent commission. The voters voted to override the commission and redistrict it. So the city of Richmond, Norfolk, and Northern Virginia, three areas, now made the decision for the whole state. I can't have somebody debate me on that and tell me how that's fair.
15: All right, good point. Hey, Mickey, it's good to hear from you, buddy. Thank you.
27: Thank you.
14: Again, when you put it to a vote, I mean, that's fair.
15: Hey, Sterling, good morning, buddy.
28: Hey, how are you guys doing?
15: Great, man.
28: That was a good guest, great discussion.
27: I guess for me, listening to all the older folks in my family who come up during the civil rights era, you know what I mean? They're gravely disappointed, but I understand the numbers. Doesn't get any fairer than a vote, and those things do change. It's just very unfortunate that, all the work that was done with the Voting Rights Act back in the late 60s is now being undone, unraveled. And so I'm trying, as a minority, I understand the point of view of the majority, but as a minority, it's kind of hard not to see this as a step backwards from a minority point of view. Yeah. But I will say this, the reason why I called is because I wanted to turn attention to something real, real quick. Linda McMahon, who was appointed Secretary of Education, whose sole purpose in that role is to dismantle the Department of Education, is doing something that's going to affect all families, regardless of partisanship. If you are a family that has a special needs child in your household, she has now moved the special needs responsibilities of the educational department to be absorbed by departments like the Department of Labor, who have no experience in those areas. So in the more rural communities that depend on, special education resources at the Fed level to hire paraprofessionals and other special education coordinators and so forth in the more rural communities with a primary school who handle services for those students, they may lose jobs. We all know that the more rural communities tend to vote a certain way. So if you do have a special needs child in your home and your school relies on those resources, they are now going to be absorbed by the Department of Labor and funding cut. So I just wanted to put that out there. You know, if you've got a special needs child, it doesn't matter how you vote. You know what I mean? You're losing your resources. So for me, if this is a Christian nation, I'm trying to find the God in that decision. So I'll sit back and I'll listen. You guys have a great day.
14: Sterling. Maybe God can work on the state level and not the federal level.
27: Well, here's the thing. You're cutting the Fed off, which you're going to cut the state off. The systems are so already inundated and intertwined, you just cut the faucet off and expect them to pivot. That's going to affect a lot of families. And so the private school voucher system doesn't even include a daycare provision. That's a whole nother ball of wax. But I'm trying to understand, you know, how we can pivot with instituting a state-run voucher program. How are we going to be able to pivot for those families that have special needs children to provide services in their communities?
14: I don't know that for a fact, but the whole Department of Education dismantling is that, right? That they think?
27: Yes. Yeah. Yes, I just wanted to turn attention to this particular arm of the Department of Education that's going to affect every household, regardless of how you vote. If you've got a special needs child, you may be impacted by this because we've already seen schools losing professionals that come alongside as a team and on faculty that provide valuable critical services.
15: All right,
27: so this is more critical services that are going to go away.
15: You're right. Let me get this last call. Hoppy, go. Right. You got it, buddy.
0: Good morning. Yeah, I sent you the meme. People are acting like the Republicans are doing something that has never been done before. There are 9 states in the union that have 30 to 40% Republican populations that have zero Republican representation in the Congress. Massachusetts, Connecticut, Maine, Hawaii, all of them. So the Democrats figured this out a long time ago. And if you want to go back to equal representation, the Democrats are going to lose about 30, 35 seats in the Congress if you do it proportionally like your guest proposed. The Republicans are just catching up. Tennessee ought to go all red. They ought to gerrymander every Democrat out of Memphis and Nashville. Florida ought to do it. Texas ought to do it and get back. And that way it evens out. It evens out, and even though they're not a Republican representative from Massachusetts, you'll have the right number in terms of people that are Republican and Democrat.
14: I mean, I understand what you're saying. You're saying nationally will even out, but regionally, I'm not sure if you get your point of view represented the way it should be.
0: Yeah, but you're never going to have the Democrats come in and go, okay, yeah, you're right. Let's write in some Republican districts here, and it's not about race. It's about Republican and Democrat, conservative and liberal. That's what it is. The blacks, unfortunately, overvote for Democrats.
14: I understand. I think that's what Sterling was saying, that there is obviously an overview that you can, it's not racial, but it's more political, but you can figure that out as well.
15: Hey, Hoppy, thanks, buddy.
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15: Hey, good morning, everybody. So quit complaining. Get out and vote today. What about an amphitheater in downtown Chattanooga? Dolly speaks out. And where are all the people these days? Hey, thank you. Thank you to some great callers this morning. We do appreciate it. It's Tuesday, May the 5th. It's the Jed and JR Show. Hello, sir.
14: Hello, ma'am. Braves homer four times, still lose game one to the Seattle Mariners on the West Coast. Lookouts on the road at Montgomery tonight. Mox and Vols make big basketball additions. And the longtime voice of the Yankees, now silent. Those stories in sports, traffic and weather this hour on the Talk Monster, WGOW.
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25: 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Look out for lane closures this week on Rossville Boulevard as TDOT crews conduct paving work. Drive carefully. Art Sanders, right now traffic.
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2: Cloudy with evening showers, 80, rain overnight, 62, and thunderstorms tomorrow with a high of 78. It's 56. 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
3: Well, today is the state and county primary elections in Tennessee. Polls in Hamilton County open from 8 until 8. Voters must have either a federal or Tennessee state ID with your name and picture when voting. Tennessee lawmakers will meet again at the state capitol for a special legislative session today to potentially reshape the state's congressional map just months ahead of primary elections. Hamilton County Republican lawmaker Michelle Renault is breaking from the pack, saying she has legal concerns with the plan that could dilute the minority vote. From the courts, it'll be June the 2nd. That's the trial date this year set for Randy Vega, the man accused of causing that crash on Fraser Avenue that killed a mom and her one-year-old son back in 2023. A Hamilton County judge denied Jason Chin's request for a new trial after a short hearing. The man is serving life without parole after his conviction for the murder of his girlfriend, Jasmine Pace. In business news, Hamilton County is closing its dental clinic. The Health and Social Services Division is now letting go 13 employees due to budget problems. Speaking of health news, and from Knoxville, the UT Board approved a major land deal that will now place a new county health department, parking, and a soccer field at the site of Chattanooga's historic Ingle Stadium. From the classroom, how about more money for athletics? During a meeting on the proposed budget for the upcoming school year, Hamilton County School Board members would like that to happen, along with $14 million set aside for employee bonuses. The board is expected to vote on its final budget May the 21st. It will then head to the Hamilton County Commission. An article in the Chattanooga Times Free Press talks about the population growth in Chattanooga. Apparently, it has slowed to its lowest rate since the pandemic. That's according to new data from the U.S. Census Bureau. This matches statewide and national trends. Tennessee's growth also is at its lowest since the pandemic. Well, how about a 12,000-seat amphitheater in Chattanooga's 120-acre riverfront project called The Bend? The developer wants to see it happen. That's what he told members of the City Industrial Board. In crime news, a man was seen walking around carrying a loaded AR-15 rifle. He was arrested by Chattanooga police at a restaurant on Main Street. He was also charged with public intoxication. His name is Roman McDonald. He was sitting in a booth when officers approached him.
5: He then fought with police before being cuffed. Well, the USA's top amusement park isn't Disney, Universal, or Dollywood. That's according to the TripAdvisor Awards. The best goes to a park in Pennsylvania, Nobles Amusement Resort in Ellsburg. They beat everyone. But Tennessee will always support its favorite star, Dolly Parton, who unfortunately these days isn't feeling so great.
7: The good news is I'm responding really well to meds and treatments, and I'm improving every day. Now, the bad news is it's going to take me a little while before I'm up to stage performance level.
5: Well, Dolly apologized for having to cancel her upcoming Las Vegas shows, and typical of the star, she thanked her fans for sticking by her side. And finally, some of those donated bicycles you have given to Chattanooga's White Oak Bicycle Co-op found some great homes recently. The nonprofit, which so many of our listeners have supported, just gave away 50 bikes and helmets to kids at last weekend's Red Bank Jubilee. More national and world news from ABC at the bottom of the hour.
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8: 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From powerful storms to widespread damage,
11: the storms caused significant damage and multiple residential structure and agricultural property.
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12: 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We're not even in peak severe weather season yet.
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15: 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It's just a job well done. You know, funerals still matter. And it always will. Hey, fighting CF, or cystic fibrosis, is a team effort. You know, it's an inherited breathing chronic disease that unfortunately lasts a lifetime. That's why one family in Chattanooga will never give up when it comes to raising money for research. As we welcome this morning, Griffin Moon, whose family owns Scenic Suds Car Wash Express. They have a child who battles this disease every single day. And Griffin, it's just a pleasure to have you here. You know, it's just wonderful to see a company, you know, in October, it's breast cancer. And in May, it's cystic fibrosis. But unfortunately, this really touches your family.
30: Yes, it's daily. I mean, so our child that has it, Hudson, he's our 4-year old. We have five kids. And so he's our middle child. And It's definitely a daily grind. And
15: what is it? Can you tell us what happens? What is a daily grind? He can't breathe?
30: Yeah, so it's something that we don't even found out about it until 10 days after he's born. You know, we get a diagnosis, hey, he has cystic fibrosis. Don't Google it. Like, oh, that's But it, you know, then when you go in and he has a wonderful care team here that, you know, we started off, that was a weekly visit. They're a newborn to where now we're up to, he only has to go in once a quarter. But daily, leaving the house this morning, he just got set up. He does breathing therapies every morning. And that what that looks like is he has a, I don't know if y'all have seen the vest that is the big air vest that kind of just jars his chest.
15: To release the mucus.
30: Exactly right. Because essentially what it is just to keep all that mucus in his lungs from settling. Because what the disease does is anywhere you have a mucus membrane or you're essentially the disease makes your body overproduce that mucus. So breathing wise, it's crucial. If you can imagine when you're sick, just that painful feeling of all the mucus in your chest.
15: You know, that's every
14: your chest
15: every day.
14: Gets heavy.
30: It does. And that's every day. Every morning we do a 25-minute session with the vest, and then he also has one of the nebulizers where he'll have some medicine that he breathes in to help also clear his airway, and then we'll do that again in the evening, and he'll do another, you know, saline treatment to help just the name of the game, just keeping the lungs and the airways clear.
15: So how far are they along with research, and how old is Hudson? What a great
30: Hudson's
15: name.
30: Four. Yeah, he's turned four this year, and he's doing fantastic.
15: Will he be able to go to a normal school?
30: Absolutely.
15: I mean,
30: they'll have
15: the treatments at school if he needs
30: it? So we have it's like a big suitcase that we'll just we'll lug around, but you know, as far as
14: he's got his own presidential football.
30: That's right. That's exactly it. It looks like So I mean, fortunately, right now we have the God bless my wife. She's homeschooling.
14: Gotcha.
30: So right now that works. But if you know, if he ever did want to go to school, it's something we could do before school. But I mean, when he goes to college, something that will travel with him to college.
14: Mm-hmm.
30: And you know, the other big piece of it too, that's something that you know most people know the lungs, but it's a big piece of this too is how much this affects his GI tract, and he has to take medicine every time. Every time he has to eat, essentially your pancreas, you know, releases the bile that helps you digest fats.
15: I mean,
30: so
15: you've learned so much. Is it genetic? Is this something that's been passed
30: down?
15: It is.
30: Yeah. Let me tell you, that was a shocker. It is a genetic disease, and there's no one either. So it has not my family, my wife's family, but you know, it's a recessive trait that. I didn't pay much attention to high school biology, but you know, the old Punnett square, the recessive trait, but we are both carriers, and ended up with it.
15: But. Wow. Well, I mean, just a very giving family. So, what do you have? 12 locations? How many locations?
30: We're about to open the 11th this
15: 11th.
30: Month. Yeah, that's
15: fantastic.
30: Right.
15: Fantastic.
30: Yeah.
15: All right. So what are y'all doing in May to help with CF?
30: So in May, a portion of every car wash will be donated. Our goal is $20,000. We raised $11,600 last year. I don't know if y'all remember the torrential downpour in May was.
15: Yes, sure.
30: Oh, gosh, it was terrible. But weather so far is looking great this month. We're washing a lot of cars, so I have no doubt we're going to get to that $20,000 number. But we also, again, when you pull up the pay station, customers have the opportunities, you know, donate $1, $3, $5, $10 just to add to help get us there, because it's I truly believe from the conversation when Hudson was diagnosed is that, you know, if 5 years earlier, it would have been a much different conversation. How rapidly the research is moving and how rapidly developments are being made, I truly believe that the cure will be found within his lifetime, whether or not it's, you know, enough for him. I don't know, but I truly believe during his lifetime, the cure will be found. And it is because of the generosity and the community surrounding and supporting families, people with CF, and then just helping support funding for research. And we'll get there.
15: Is there a support group for you and your wife?
30: Yeah, we just did a, on this past Sunday, we just did a big walk on the river walk. And it was amazing. It's they were probably five teams of like just families who have
15: Let us know if we can ever help you, bud.
30: Yeah, absolutely. But it was amazing. I mean, it's one of those things that is tough because it's kind of a big no-no for, you know, CF patients to hang out together, which makes it tough.
15: Why? Because of the infection.
30: The other piece of that, you know, when you keep your lungs clear, is that mucus is the perfect place for bacteria to culture.
14: Gotcha. Okay.
30: And that's really the big killer. And it's, gosh, that's where I get so frustrated that it's, you know, last year, you know, he ended up culturing some pseudonomas, which, you know, asking the doctor, what can we do? He was like, oh, well, you know, you get it from playing in the dirt, in the leaves. I'm like, he's a four-year-old. He's a toddler. What do you mean? What do you do? I was like, he's not going to live in a bubble. And, but, you know, it's part of it. But it's a, there's the, his care team. So he goes to Erlanger, the Kennedy Center. His care team is wonderful.
14: Gotcha.
30: They are super available and for support. And then it's been, my wife's very active on social media. And it's been neat to have just people reaching out from all over, just some connections that we have through college, you know, family saying, hey, my, you know, two of my kids have it. And for her to be able to connect and just people come around and.
15: What's her name? What's your wife's name?
30: Rachel.
15: Rachel.
30: Yeah.
14: And Harrison's your brother?
30: Yes, he is. Yep. And so they.
14: He was a monk.
30: That's right. He was a monk.
14: I knew Harrison.
15: Yeah, you're huge, man. Is he bigger than you?
30: Oh, he's bigger than me. Yeah.
15: Oh, well, he played football?
30: He did. Yeah. Yeah. Yeah, he did.
14: At a pretty good level.
30: Yeah. He was left tackle. So.
15: Hey, by the way, you got a text in. Great time for Jed to brag about my driveway car washing adventure since I'm no longer using the one on Signal Mountain Road. Can you ask your guests for some pro tips? I was like, no, but I'm coming to the one on Ashland Terrace.
30: I got a pro tip. Come to Scenic Suds. That's the pro tip.
15: You are great. Does the air quality and the high pollen content affect
30: Hudson? That's something that it's 4-year-old child, he's gonna be outside, sure. But it's something that, you know, we will do. Maybe sometimes I do extra treatment in the middle of the day. I mean, right now, and it's tough. Like right now, he's got a little bit of a cold, so some extra treatments. But
14: so tell me, is Harrison a good uncle or is he?
30: Oh gosh, yeah, he's great. Yeah, they are. You know, he was wonderful. Big weekend. My oldest son just turned 7. The next day we had Hudson's Walk, and but Harrison's wonderful. He came in from Nashville.
15: Scenic Suds Car Wash Express. 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
30: Yeah, thank
15: you're
30: you
15: a great dad.
30: Yeah, thank you.
15: Here's JR.
14: Sports this morning. Braves lose game one of that series in Seattle, dropping a 5-4 game to the Mariners. Braves took the lead in the 6th. Seattle comes right back. They take the lead for good. Braves had 4 solo home runs last night. Drake Baldwin, Ozzie Albies, Matt Olson, Austin Riley all went deep for Atlanta. And Sean Murphy played his first game of the season for the Braves, coming off the disabled list. Game 2 of that series set for tonight in Seattle. Chattanooga Lookouts on the road tonight. They begin a 6-game series in Montgomery. Tennessee made another big addition to their basketball signing class, going to the portal for a 7th time and coming up with 6'7 Wake Forest forward Juke Harris, second team all ACC choice last season, who averaged over 21 points per game last season for the Demon Deacons. Meanwhile, the Mocs get another big man, 6'10 Yonatan Levy, committing to UTC, transferring from Pepperdine. NBA playoffs, New York Knicks turn back Philadelphia 137-98 to take game one of the Eastern Conference semifinal round. In the West, Minnesota shaded San Antonio in game one, 104-102. Longtime radio voice of the New York Yankees, John Sterling, has passed away. Sterling broadcast Yankee games for 36 seasons. Before his tenure in New York, he was on the Atlanta Braves and Atlanta Hawks broadcast team. 8:17 right now at WGOW. Feel stressed? Well, we all do. 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
16: 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Art Sanders, right now traffic.
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great to have not only as a friend, but as a listener, Mike Dunn, who wrote me this note. You know, and of course, Mike was Mayor Coppinger's assistant. He says, my notes from 2020, 602 new businesses have been created and graduated from the BDC, the Business Development Center. We talked about that last hour. Most are in business 5 years after graduation. So, Mike, thank you very much. We appreciate that. And still a lot of response from the gerrymandering.

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1: To be Jesse's mom, right?
2: And my brother-in-law, Rod, they're out camping, so I'm here all by myself.
1: Wow.
3: Do they let you stay home by yourself?
1: And when they're there, do you talk to them?
2: Yeah, I talk to them.
1: Oh, wow. So
2: I talk to them.
1: Like, does Sister Sam come in and sometimes watch these old movies, just say, brother, let's relive the old times?
2: I think mostly she would watch YouTube on the TV screen, and mostly I'm the one that mostly watches the old movies like TCM and FXM and also a Prime Video.
1: Hey, Bill, the other day I was thinking about you on Tubi. I was watching a really, really old Dragnet. I mean, this must have been from the late 40s or early 50s. Is that a possibility?
4: Yeah, those are great, those ancient Dragnets. Yeah, he's a lot thinner than he was.
2: That was probably in the 50s when Ben Alexander was Jack Webb's partner.
1: I mean, they had one yesterday that I watched where a kid shot another kid by accident with a .22, and they showed the kid like being covered over with leaves.
3: I've seen that one.
1: Wow! It's like, this is Dragnet. Wow. Well, Bill, we're so glad you called in. I know this is a Tuesday's kind of a neutral day. You don't have to do anything.
3: No trash.
1: But you need to go.
2: I did that yesterday.
1: Bill, why don't you go to the grocery store and fill up the refrigerator so when Sister Sam comes home, she'll have something?
2: It's already filled up.
1: Oh, all right. Well, Bill, we love you, buddy.
2: So I'm in good shape food wise.
1: And you're healthy, man. You're in good shape, period, aren't you?
2: Yes, I am. There's three things that I love to do. I love to eat. I love to talk sports. I love to talk to you two. Well, three counting Tony.
1: Oh, yeah, Tony. By the way, somebody just texted this in. Bill home alone. That's elder abuse. Hey, Bill, you call us anytime, buddy. We enjoy having you on. You made our day, man.
2: Well, I'll tell you what, you two always make my day, and I love the both of you guys.
1: All right. And listen, I know that you're never going to come here, and I know if we go there, we'll have to take you out to lunch.
3: He's got big Cinco de Mayo plans, obviously.
1: Yeah. eat a Mexican food or something, Bill, okay?
2: Okay.
1: All right, buddies. Bye-bye. Take care.
4: Well, the Mount Rushmore of callers.
3: Yep.
4: In a half hour.
3: Yep. Think about
1: Sterling,
3: that.
1: Sterling, Mickey, Hoppy, and Bill. Wow.
3: If Bill. June calls in, the rapture is about to take place. I'm just telling you.
1: June. We love you, June. All right, Bill. You take care of yourself. We're back right after this.
3: Maybe.
1: Oh, it's good. It's a good show. I got a good one for you.
3: When's that going to start?
1: No. Gotcha. It's really good coming up.
3: Fantastic.
1: Just wait.
3: Fantastic.
1: Here it is.

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1: ABC News, I'm Brian Clark. More ships are expected to travel through the Strait of Hormuz in the coming days under what's being called Project Freedom. That's the message from a Pentagon briefing this morning describing the defensive operation of the U.S. military to try to get cargo flowing through the strait despite threats from Iran. Joint Chiefs Chair General Dan Kane said there's a huge backlog of ships.
2: There are currently 22,500 mariners embarked on more than

0: 1,550 commercial vessels trapped in the Arabian Gulf, unable to transit.
1: Two U.S. flagships sailed the strait yesterday. No word yet, though, on when any others may try. Voters heading to the polls today in several states, including in Indiana, where seven Republican state senators are facing primary challenges from candidates backed by President Trump. The incumbents all opposed redistricting that could have favored Republicans. This is ABC News.
2: Right now, traffic.
3: At this point, smooth sailing, other than a bit of a slowdown on 24 eastbound between Moore Road and the Ridge Cut, and congestion on Rossville Boulevard, where TDOT crews are conducting paving work all week. Drive carefully. Art Sanders, right now, traffic.
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14: Partly cloudy, evening showers, 80 today. Rain overnight, 62. Thunderstorms tomorrow and 78. It's 56. We are on Facebook, TikTok, and X. Just search Talk Radio 102.3.
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0: Die.
1: 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Okay, listen to this. A filmmaker from England, someone who has done some remarkable world work in wildlife productions for, doesn't get any better than this, National Geographic, the Discovery Channel, Animal Planet. Well, he's in town. His name is Matthew Wright. He's the director for Wild Asia, Life at Extremes 3D at the Tennessee Aquarium. Tonight, there is a special preview. You can meet this incredible filmmaker. He'll introduce the film. You can ask questions. And then it opens for everybody on the 15th of May. But tonight, there is a special showing. Tickets are still available to hear and see this program called Life at Extremes 3D.
2: Asia. The largest continent on Earth. A land of extremes. From the highest mountains to endless deserts and vibrant tropical seas.
1: Man, too bad this is radio. I am so sorry, but now you get to hear what you're going to see.
3: And then I love Colin Firth. He has such a great voice.
1: How did you? Art, you're amazing. Narrated by Oscar winner Colin Firth. So here he is. Not Colin, but just as good. This filmmaker, Matthew Wright, so good to have you here. What was it like since everybody loves Colin Firth? Did you get to work closely with him?
4: He came in to record the sound.
1: Go ahead.
4: You can hear me. Yeah, he came in to record the voiceover. He was enthused. He gave us bags of his time. He stayed way longer than he was meant to. He wanted to get everything just right. He was really into it.
1: So you're from England, but you really, that's just what you call home, but your home base is all over the world.
4: Yeah, I've traveled a fair amount of my time. It's a privilege of the job. It's also quite hard juggling that with having a young family. So I don't get out as much as I used to, but certainly in my younger days, I was away like 5 months of the year.
1: Wow. So 3D filmmaking, it's the equipment that used to be even like 10 years ago that was so heavy. Is it all changed?
4: Oh my gosh. Yeah, completely changed. There's no way we could have made this film with the old celluloid IMAX cameras. They're just colossal. It's like humping a fridge freezer around. So, yeah, with us now, everything's shot digital, much smaller cameras, like the size of a shoebox.
1: If you were to come away about one thing from Asia, what would it be that we don't know?
4: The sheer breadth of that place is unbelievable. They have more species of big cat than Africa, and like 6 out of the world's 8 species of bear, just as an example. There's just a huge amount of wildlife on that continent.
1: You know, when you're a director and you're shooting a wildlife film, it's patience, something I would never be able to do. But it could just take hours and hours to get that one shot.
4: It is.
1: Or days.
4: Yeah, or weeks. It's patience, it's the people, and it's the place. You've got to find the right place where the animals are doing what you want regularly. You've got to take an expert team, and you just need time in the field, maybe like 5 weeks.
1: Wow. So, I mean, when you're trying to get that right shot, what happens? It's just, you just sit?
4: You just sit. Sometimes, depending on the action, if you're waiting for like a predation event, you just sit and you get nervous and you think, is this the right place? Maybe we should go someplace else tomorrow. And you've got to kind of hold your nerve and sit it out and wait.
1: But you
5: I was going to say, that means patience is a virtue, right?
4: Yeah. But you're, the whole time you're away, you're burning money. So yeah, it's quite difficult to be patient when your bank balance is
0: so
4: on fire.
0: It's easy to be patient with someone else's money, though, right?
4: That's true. As the producer, you kind of take that on yourself. But yeah, it's not my personal money. That would be disastrous.
1: So is this a 45 to hour minute production?
4: Exactly. It's 40 minutes long. Great length.
1: Okay. And what are we going to see? What is that going to be on there? I mean, these animals that are just like, give me some examples of some animals.
4: I'm going to give you some examples of some animals, but I'm also going to say you're going to see it on this massive screen. So it's not like watching, you know, Discovery Channel on your TV at home. We're talking like 70 feet high and 90 feet wide, give or take. This is colossal. You're going to see Bengal tigers and living as a family. You're going to see them film like we've never filmed them before from the air. You're going to see them making a hunt, but don't worry, it's not too gory. You're going to see a tiny sea slug called a sea bunny that's an inch long that looks like a Pokemon. He's got these really cute little ears, and yet he's completely deadly. So he moves around on this reef in Indonesia and nothing can touch him because if they eat him, they'll drop dead. That's the kind of breadth of creatures you got in this film. Sea slug to a tiger.
1: Wow, so you never hear about the sea slug as being one of the most deadliest, but the thing is just tiny.
4: Yeah.
1: It could just wipe you out in a second.
4: Yeah, he's got this diet. He eats a little blue sponge, and the sponge is the deadly thing. And he can eat the sponge, and he takes it into his body, and then that makes him untouchable.
1: So is there just a team of researchers and writers that put this together?
4: Yeah, we've got maybe 40, 50 people back in the office in Bristol. They're organizing all the logistics. They're finding the stories. They're commissioning the people that are coming out to film it. And then globally, we take a big team of experts. Whenever we go, we need the local knowledge to do what we do.
1: It's part of the BBC production, so is this considered, I'm sure they've done all their research, but is wildlife films, is that the number one in Britain, that people just love these types of films?
4: It does seem to be something that's very popular. So, I mean, Asia, when there was the long form TV version of this movie, it span out of a 7-part series. And in the UK, the year it came out, it was the highest rating factual show on any media in the country. So that was pretty neat.
1: All right, what's continents next? Where are you going?
4: I can't say exactly where I'm going, but it's quite close to here.
1: Really?
4: I would say. Yeah.
1: So it's in America.
4: Who knows?
1: Wow. So you love your job. How many kids are at home?
4: I've got a 7-year-old called Max.
1: Does he think his dad's really, really cool?
4: No. you can't control your kid's interests. He's like reasonably interested in wildlife, but not as much as I was at his age.
1: So interesting. And I know, how many interviews have you done today? You've been up since what, 5 o'clock?
4: No, you guys are the second. That's why I'm so fresh.
1: Okay, so you're going to all the other TV stations after this. Once again, tonight, you want to step in here, Allison, and just give us an update on where it's going to be tonight.
5: Yes, so it's at the Tennessee Aquarium IMAX 3D Theater, and our showing is at 6:30 p.m. You can still purchase tickets at the box office right in front of the IMAX or go to tnaqua.org. You'll be able to watch the movie first, and then Matthew's going to get up. He's going to give about a 15-minute presentation, show some amazing photos, and then do a Q&A session. So if you love nature, if your child, your grandchild is interested in wild animals, this is the perfect thing to come to, that you're getting to talk to somebody who has been on the ground and seeing those animals in person.
1: All right. Somebody just texted in, would you please say koala?
4: Koala? Wow, is that okay?
1: Well, that was kind of boring. That's it. This person says you sound almost Australian.
4: I'll take that as a compliment.
1: Yeah. And if you get a chance, speaking of things, you've got to ask Allison someday to say Coco. That is her favorite.
0: Jeez ways.
1: We have still, the day she said you can have a nice glass of Coco, and still to this day, it is our favorite comment ever that she made. Hey, it is such a pleasure to have you here. And have you met my buddy Tom Benson?
4: No.
1: Oh,
4: Tom, yes. He's a guy. He showed me around yesterday some of the amazing stuff behind the scenes that folks don't necessarily get to see at the aquarium, the off-exhibit stuff. I think some amazing work there.
1: Yeah. Allison, thank you for bringing Matthew right here, the director for Wild Asia Life at Extremes 3D. Once again, it's at the Tennessee Aquarium tonight. Go see it. It's a special showing, and you get to meet Matthew and hear how it was made. And then I believe it opens to the public on May 15th. Listen. Safe travels to you, and Did you say your son's name is Max?
4: It is, yeah. Thank you.
1: Yeah, tell Max we'd like to meet him sometime.
4: Oh, thank you, folks. It's been great to be here.
1: It's great to have you.
4: Thank you.
1: All right, here's JR.
0: It's 8:45 right now at WGRW, and the question is, how does an auto service business get over 1,000 five-star reviews? 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If you want it to run well, take it to Blackwell. Braves dropped game one of their series in Seattle, losing to the Mariners 5-4 the final. After the Braves took the lead with three runs in the top of the sixth inning, Seattle came right back and scored five runs in their half of that frame to take the advantage for good. Four runs for the Braves on four solo home runs. Drake Baldwin, Ozzie Albies, Matt Olson, Austin Riley all went deep for Atlanta, and Sean Murphy played his first game of the season for the Braves, coming off the disabled list. Game two of that series tonight in Seattle. Chattanooga Lookouts idle last night, on the road tonight to begin a six-game series in Montgomery. Tennessee made another big addition to their basketball signing class, raiding the portal for the seventh time, signing Wake Forest 6'7" forward Juke Harris, second team all ACC choice a year ago, averaged over 21 points per game last season for the Demon Deacons. Meanwhile, the Mocs got another big man, 6'10" Yoletan Levy, committing to UTC, transferring from Pepperdine. NBA playoffs, New York Knicks turned back Philadelphia 137-98 to take game one of the Eastern Conference semifinal round. In the West, Minnesota shaded San Antonio in game one, 104-102. National Hockey League playoffs, Carolina beating Philadelphia 3-2 in overtime. Hurricanes take a 2-0 lead in that series, and Vegas takes game one over Anaheim, 3-1, the final score there. The longtime radio voice of the New York Yankees, John Sterling, has passed away. Sterling broadcast Yankee games for 36 seasons. Before his tenure in New York, he was on the Braves and the Atlanta Hawks broadcast teams in Atlanta. 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
7: 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Art Sanders, Right Now Traffic.
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0: trail by
1: who is this?
2: Grateful Dead.
1: You know a deadhead?
3: I wouldn't call myself a deadhead, but I do like their music a lot. I had an opportunity to see them when Jerry Garcia was still alive.
4: Mm-hmm.
3: A guy in my apartment complex had two tickets. Somebody said they couldn't go. He asked me if I wanted to go. I could have gone. I had the time. I didn't
2: go. You said
3: go.
2: No.
1: Yeah. Where was it?
3: Nashville.
1: We just got a text in. It's going to be Coco time tonight at the IMAX. I told Allison people love her. What a cool job to be a director of a nature film. You know, I could never have done that or do that. Wow.
3: Why? Because it requires patience.
1: Holy crap.
2: I mean, no, he could never.
1: Days to get that right shot.
2: I mean, I know that's how you did Jed's Journal. I mean,
1: yes.
2: If you had to stalk someone out there and wait hours and hours.
1: Less than an hour.
2: With the fleas on you and mosquitoes and stuff. And you're.
1: Every time it was like, let's go. Hurry up. Y'all get back. Let's go. He's got to go shoot something else. It's just nice, relaxing. We got a great segment coming up. The pharmacy and designer drugs. It's going to be good. I'm telling you. And listen, look at all this equipment we have in here.
2: I know.
1: It's going to be video.
2: Plus, Spanky and our gang are putting on the curtain and we're going to put on a show.
1: Wow. That's funny, Spanky. Spanky and our gang. Come on. When you used to watch that, how jealous when they used to be able to put on plays in the barn and then charge people to come in. That was so cool.
2: I say that all the time when the stuff we do. I said, Spanky and our gang ain't going to show up and set the stuff up. Someone's got to get this stuff done.
1: I could never decide on what genre the Grateful Dead were. Someone told me one time to just take the extra step and listen to the Allman Brothers.
3: Huh. I would put them in a similar sound, not like exactly alike, but
2: similar genre.
3: Rock that had a little bit of a blues and country.
2: Yeah. Of course, when you smoke all that dope, what difference does it make?
1: Are you a Springsteen fan?
3: Yeah, I like him. I saw him in the Omni years ago.
2: Really?
3: And I don't love him, but I do like his music. What a great show, man.
1: It was like a 3-hour show.
3: It was pretty long.
2: Still, he does that. Still, he does three-plus hours.
3: So at Woodstock, Santana was supposed to play, and he was scheduled to play in the evening. So he's backstage, and Jerry Garcia, this is a true story, Jerry Garcia says, "Hey, man, come on back in my dressing room." And they hit some mushrooms or something, and Carlos Santana is lit.
4: Mm-hmm.
3: And the guy from the crew says, "Hey, man, we've moved you. You're coming up next." And he said that to him, it seemed like his guitar neck was a writhing snake.
2: It
3: was just moving all over the place. If you'll watch his segment, it's just absolutely perfect.
4: Mm-hmm.
3: And he was lit.
1: Wow.
3: Really
2: he's,
3: lit.
2: He's touring. Santana's touring this summer with the Doobie Brothers. Yeah.
1: This person says, "Little Jeb only reads the text that he likes, I guess." All right. So
2: not true.
3: No, not true.
1: Thug Lickens have control of all three branches of government. Americans are hurting, and the only answer they have is it's Biden's fault. So there you go, a-hole. I read it for you.
3: The transportation secretary, when it's talking about Spirit Airlines going out of business, he gets up there and says, "The reason we're here is Biden and Pete Buttigieg." Biden hasn't been the president in 16 months.
2: Well, true, but that's an Elizabeth Warren thing.
1: Yes.
2: That Spirit tried to merge with JetBlue, and
1: she didn't. Yeah,
2: they were not a fan. So. No, but I mean, could they have done something? Surely.
1: But Spirit, I didn't realize it's been around for that long. Like 30 something years, it's been around. I didn't know that.
3: Time flies.
1: Why am I laughing? I think that's pretty damn funny.
3: You got to laugh at something. Might as well be me.
1: All right, play some more Grateful Dead. That was good.
3: Me too.
1: I kind of enjoyed it. Can we play some Oh, no, you probably, knowing you, you've got it timed out to the second,
3: don't
1: you?
3: I do have it timed out to the second.
2: Back timed.
3: We'll play some more later. We can
1: back
3: do that.
1: Back timed. All right. We got a full hour ahead. I'm just waiting because I'm kind of into Grateful Dead now.
2: Yeah, you're the perfect deadhead. Yeah, right.
1: I do like their ice cream.
3: Oh, no.
1: No, it's good. Grateful Dead ice cream.
2: You're talking about Ben and Jerry's.
1: Ben and Jerry's, yeah.
2: Cherry's Garcia.
1: I love that.
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1: This says it sounds like Jed's been partaking of the shrooms. Like, I think I need
5: them. Wow.
1: I think I would. I've never had shrooms. Wonder what it would do to me. Quit complaining and vote today. What about an amphitheater in downtown Chattanooga? Dolly speaks out, and where are all the people these days on this Tuesday, Cinco de Mayo? Welcome to the Jed and JR Show. Our wonderful producer is Art. Hello, friend JR.
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8: Cloudy with evening showers, 80, rain overnight and 62, thunderstorms tomorrow, 78. 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
9: Well, today is the state and county primary elections in Tennessee. Polls in Hamilton County open from 8 until 8. Voters must have either a federal or Tennessee state ID with your name and picture when voting. Tennessee lawmakers will meet again at the state capitol for a special legislative session today to potentially reshape the state's congressional map just months ahead of primary elections. Hamilton County Republican lawmaker Michelle Renault is breaking from the pact, saying she has legal concerns with the plan that could dilute the minority vote. From the courts, it'll be June the 2nd. That's the trial date this year set for Randy Vega, the man accused of causing that crash on Fraser Avenue that killed a mom and her one-year-old son back in 2023. A Hamilton County judge denied Jason Chin's request for a new trial after a short hearing. The man is serving life without parole after his conviction for the murder of his girlfriend, Jasmine Pace. In business news, Hamilton County is closing its dental clinic. The Health and Social Services Division is now letting go 13 employees due to budget problems. Speaking of health news, and from Knoxville, the UT board approved a major land deal that will now place a new county health department, parking, and a soccer field at the site of Chattanooga's historic Ingle Stadium. From the classroom, how about more money for athletics? During a meeting on the proposed budget for the upcoming school year, Hamilton County School Board members would like that to happen, along with $14 million set aside for employee bonuses. The board is expected to vote on its final budget May the 21st. It will then head to the Hamilton County Commission. An article in the Chattanooga Times Free Press talks about the population growth in Chattanooga. Apparently, it has slowed to its lowest rate since the pandemic. That's according to new data from the U.S. Census Bureau. This matches statewide and national trends. Tennessee's growth also
1: is at its lowest since the pandemic. Well, how about a 12,000-seat amphitheater in Chattanooga's 120-acre riverfront project called The Bend? The developer wants to see it happen. That's what he told members of the city industrial board. In crime news, a man was seen walking around carrying a loaded AR-15 rifle. He was arrested by Chattanooga police at a restaurant on Main Street. He was also charged with public intoxication. His name is Roman McDonald. He was sitting in a booth when officers approached him. He then fought with police before being cuffed. Well, the USA's top amusement park isn't Disney, Universal, or Dollywood. That's according to the TripAdvisor Awards. The best goes to a park in Pennsylvania, Nobles Amusement Resort in Ellsburg. They beat everyone. But Tennessee will always support its favorite star, Dolly Parton, who unfortunately these days isn't feeling so great.
5: The good news is I'm responding really well to meds and treatments, and I'm improving every day. Now, the bad news is it's going to take me a little while before I'm up to stage performance level.
1: Well, Dolly apologized for having to cancel her upcoming Las Vegas shows, and typical of the star, she thanked her fans for sticking by her side. And finally, some of those donated bicycles you have given to Chattanooga's White Oak Bicycle Co-op found some great homes recently. The nonprofit, which so many of our listeners have supported, just gave away 50 bikes and helmets to kids at last weekend's Red Bank Jubilee. More national and world news from ABC at the bottom of the hour.
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1: impressive.
2: Nice.
1: Oh, wait a minute. 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From hormone replacement therapy to skin care, weight loss, the list goes on and on for men and women as we welcome a mother of two, very hard worker. Pharmacist Dr. Tanya Manoni. And Tanya, it's great to see you again. You've got an incredible memory because we were with you months ago and you were just talking about our lives. And it's like, really? You remember that? It's so good to have you here.
11: Thank you, Jed. It's great to be here.
1: You know, JR said it is so impressive. There is nothing like it in our area. And I'm going to tell you, sterilization, spotlessness, it's the most up-to-date pharmacy that you will probably find in the Southeast.
2: You throw in a little expertise in there, you got some magic.
1: I mean, tell me, it's in the Southeast. You're not going to find anything like this.
11: Probably not. I mean, at this point, we're to three different buildings where our primary location is now just one huge lab. So both a sterile lab, a hazardous lab, and then also just a non-sterile lab where we make a lot of the creams and troches. Yeah,
1: one of the things that's great about going to this is, you know, okay, first of all, you're in contact with your physician. They will send you to this, to your lab, and then you meet with a pharmacist, and they work out everything for your body.
11: That's one pathway. So sometimes we just can receive prescriptions, and we will counsel those patients. But then in other situations, physicians will fax us labs. And then a clinical pharmacist will review those labs, meet with the patient, and make a specialized treatment plan and recommend that back to the physician with a medical justification. And then the physician can sign off on that. And we're really just trying to be a partner to both the patient and the physician.
1: Well, that's what I mean. But
2: is that a new concept? It seems
11: it is.
2: You guys are thinking outside the box.
1: And you're
2: bit.
1: In contact with the doctor at all times.
11: We are. Absolutely. We have to be. And we're just part of the healthcare team. And it's been pharmacists have been an underutilized part of the healthcare team. And since we are outside of the insurance billing world and the manufactured drug world, we get to actually practice the way we're meant to practice, which is being an advisor for the pharmacology and letting the physician diagnose, and then we help with the treatment plan.
1: One of the things that y'all are big on is cosmeceuticals, but I guess, do people have a lot of allergic reactions to what they can buy at a store? Is that why they would go through you?
11: No. So the cosmeceuticals is sort of a whole nother thing. So we're in the over-the-counter world when we're talking about cosmeceuticals. What makes something a cosmeceutical is it's medical grade. So what I've done is formulated things you can buy over-the-counter that have prescription strength ingredients. Because, of course, as a pharmacist, I know how to formulate that.
1: So why would you need that for makeup?
11: Well, it's a huge industry. So we're talking about boosting collagen, treating wrinkles. And really the problem is, so when I used to practice in the community as a community pharmacist, I would get questioned a lot from parents and like, hey, come out here and help me find some medication, skin medicine for my son, for my daughter. And I would go out into I worked for Target Corporation. I'd go out into those aisles and aisles and aisles of skincare.
1: Sure.
11: These moms were just so confused what was going on. And then I realized I put together some treatments like, okay, we're going to do this as a face wash, this as a toner, you know, on and on. And then that mom would tell another mom to come see Tanya at Target. And then I realized, okay, this is valuable, like putting together the right mix of medications for skincare.
1: Well, you know, I just read, if I'm not mistaken, I think Walmart is going to start offering cosmetic help.
11: Oh, really?
1: In store.
11: I think I read that. Usually Target and Walmart kind of, you know, they go hand in hand, and Target got Ulta inside of Target.
1: So it's not really, we're not talking makeup, we're just talking about skincare products.
11: We're talking about skincare. And then we're in the medical grade world where, again, the concentrations, like you need a recommendation, the concentrations are high, and they're going to get you real results is the bottom line, because you can spend so much money on skincare.
1: So I see this Plexiderm and stuff. I mean, it's just, I mean, they must spend millions of these commercials that you put this under your eye and the wrinkles go away. But it's too good to be true.
11: In 5 minutes, I know. I've seen Plexiderm. I actually haven't done a lot of reading into it, so I don't know what the active ingredient in Plexiderm is. But
1: do people ask you? It's like, I don't want to pay that. I don't want to pay $10,000 to get a facelift. Can you help me?
11: Absolutely. And that's what we're trying to do, is that market. And our benchmark, we're a value price medical grade skincare line. Designer Plus Cosmeceuticals is what it's called.
1: And for guys too.
11: And for, yes, absolutely. So I don't know if y'all have met Josh. He's basically the other VP at Designer. Completely bald head, huge beard. he uses our toner every day. Like, he has to shave that head. It keeps it nice and shiny.
1: Yeah, because I tell you, I have no idea what to buy. I mean, no idea when it comes to shampoo or any of that stuff. I'm just ignorant.
11: Yeah, and if you come to our storefront, we have a whole men's health care area. So both self-care, we've got beard care, and then, you know, we've got even bro masks.
1: Like, I
11: just
1: love
11: really
1: the bro
11: neat
1: mask.
11: Stuff.
2: That's all you.
11: That's, and you know, we're going to talk about Mother's Day, I'm sure, but all that is would be really great. We're going to have Father's Day kids as well.
1: Huh. So the bro mask, I mean, it felt great on my face. No, explain what that is. Yeah. You gave me one. You gave me awesome. One when I left after we did the remote.
11: Yeah, it's just a collagen hydrating mask that's going to leave your skin just looking youthful and just plumper.
2: I don't need plumper.
11: Yeah, I don't know. I know. I was trying to think of a better word for men than plump, but I couldn't come up with anything.
1: So you know what? This is the best thing about what you have to offer. It's women founded and it is women formulated.
11: Yeah, that was important to me. So I got my PharmD, like I told you, from University of Utah, but I also got my professional chemistry degree there. And I was one of only two girls that graduated. And we were like team sure. girls. And it was kind of a meaningful day walking across that stage.
1: Can you help?
2: Did you? Oh, let me ahead. Just go Sorry. Dumb it down. Did you guys just start and say, you know what? Let's just build this from the ground up, because there should be a better relationship between pharmacists and doctors and patient. And let's do all the things that we conceptually talked about when we were young and dumb and in Utah and going yes. going through school and all that kind of stuff. And let's see if we could put this together. That's what it seems to me as an outsider.
11: I was in compounding 20 years ago when I was in school.
1: What is compounding?
11: Compounding is where you are able to take raw ingredients and make medications, and you can individualize it for specific mm-hmm. patients for what that patient needs. And we can also, like, let's say we can change dosage form. So if a child can't swallow a tablet, but that medication is not made in a suspension, we can make it into a suspension or into a suppository.
1: And you can help with animals too?
11: It's pretty cool. Yes, we can. Absolutely. We do. We make some animal, we have treat bases.
1: Yes.
11: So we can do a lot of anti-anxiety meds and like treat bases.
1: I know we're on radio, but I wish that we could do. Would you just take us through visually, just take us through what that lab looks like? I mean, it is something that you would see in any Hollywood movie, yes. not even in this century.
11: It's pretty outstanding. And in the spring, we will have an open house where you could schedule and be invited to see. There's a lot of windows that you can see through. We probably won't allow you to get garbed up. But so in the non-sterile area, you see many powder hoods, and then everyone is wearing garb and masks. And it's just very sterile and clean. We have everyday cleaning routines. Some of the sterile products we are cleaning after each preparation. It's just very high tech.
1: Can you help?
11: Lots of stainless.
1: Yeah. Can you help with acne?
11: Absolutely. And one of the products for Designer Plus Cosmeceutical called the Correct Night Cream has two different ingredients that can help with acne.
1: You know, you see a teenager or you see somebody and it's like, you know, it's 2026. They shouldn't have acne.
11: Oh, goodness.
1: I mean, that's just me talking. I mean, there are just, I mean, whether, I mean, I'm talking, but what's the medication that's real contra,
11: Accutane.
1: Accutane.
11: Mm-hmm.
1: But these days, there shouldn't be acne.
11: It's just, there's a lot of side effects with Accutane. And unfortunately, some people just get to that point they need it. But a lot of times it is, there's the hormonal route, and, you know, teenagers have raging hormones. So sometimes acne would be really hard to prevent. And at that point, you're not trying to balance hormones.
1: But you've got that. You can help that get under control.
11: Absolutely. Yes.
1: All right. JR, we're going to come right back. I'm telling you, take a field trip. Just get a group of people and go look at this place.
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3: Can I come to you for mental health help?
4: You need to go to someone. I don't know.
3: Do you get that? Do you get that request?
1: Once in a while, but a lot of times mental health just folds itself in. Like, we see a lot of women in our consults, and we see a lot of women in their 40s where stress is a big situation. We've got stress, we've got declining hormones, we've got aging parents. So clearly mental health is just going to play a role in there.
3: Also playing a huge role is weight loss, which you which you help with. Tremendously.
1: Absolutely. And, you know, we do compound and dispense the class of medication called the GLP-1s,
3: right,
1: which I think is the biggest miracle drug in this century. I really am such a fan of it. I'm so glad we're able to help patients with their weight journey. And now we're starting to see there's all kinds of cardiovascular benefits, and some even... They're starting to research Alzheimer's prevention.
3: Can the GLP, because of the weight loss and the changes in your skin, if you were heavy, can the red light help that with collagen?
1: Absolutely. So that's also where, so red light plus the Designer plus cosmeceuticals that we've been talking about, using peptides topically, because you need to boost collagen topically. Our Mother's Day kits have a gua sha plus some Designer plus cosmeceuticals plus some other fun, you know, candle and matches.
3: Can that red light help with like strengthening, like if you lose weight and your arms get, or just with age?
1: We're talking about the saggy skin.
3: Yes.
1: Again, you know, to a certain extent it is. So you need the muscle undertone as well. So that's a big thing with GLP-1s that... We can offer tons of supplements. You need to make sure you get your protein. You need to get your nutrients, because you don't want the muscle loss with the fat loss.
3: And hormone therapy is huge as well.
1: Absolutely. So when we do a weight loss consult, we are always looking at hormones in addition to, of course, just the GLP-1's kind of there. We know it's going to work, but we need to assess hormones first and foremost, because that's a huge root cause. The hormones relate to how you process glucose and insulin.
3: All right, coming up, I want to talk about the anti-aging kit, the hydrate kit, some Mother's Day deals. 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You've got to visit this place. It's on Jarnagin Road. 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
6: ABC News, I'm Brian Clark. The chairman of the Joint Chiefs of Staff says more ships should begin sailing through the Strait of Hormuz in the coming days under the protection of U.S. military forces. So far, two U.S. flagged merchant ships have gone through, as ABC's Martha Raddatz has more on the shaky ceasefire.
7: In a phone call with our Jonathan Carl, President Trump saying it was not heavy firing and claiming we have it under control. One way or the other, we win. Adding, I always win. And during a separate phone interview with Hugh Hewitt Monday afternoon, President Trump refusing to say if the ceasefire with Iran was still intact.
6: The World Health Organization says two people aboard a cruise ship where several are sick with hantavirus are being prepared to go to the Netherlands for treatment. Three people have died on board. Still no arrests after the weekend shootings at an Oklahoma lake party that left over 20 people hurt. Police are still looking for suspects. This is ABC.
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5: healthy, not high.
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8: Cloudy with evening showers, 80, rain overnight, 62. Thunderstorms tomorrow, 78 for the high. It's 62. We are on Facebook, TikTok, and X. Just search Talk Radio 102.3.
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1: Yes, we do.
0: In our city, you need to go to Gun Barrel, then you go down Jarnigan, and that's where you're going to find employee like Dr. Tanya Manoni. She is a pharmacist. She's got the greatest sense of humor. She's laughing at some of these texts that are coming in. Wait, you want to read this? This is the best one. Let's see. This is the guy says she's
1: laughing.
0: Let's
1: say if you offer a red light service, people go wild. Their imaginations run wild.
0: I am going to petition the Veterans Administration to get a red light pharmacy. That would help plenty of cranky old vets. And so it goes on and on. All right. What are we going to talk about this hour? The big picture. Designer, cosmeceuticals, chemistry, skincare. What are we going to? What do you want to talk about? It's up to you, because we just love having you. You wanted to leave to go back to work, but
1: we wouldn't allow that to happen.
2: They put me in a room with just one exit and blocked the exit. Let's talk about the synergy aspect to Designer Plus Cosmeceuticals. Okay. So that is where we stack different active ingredients to make a skincare product be basically triple strong. And then that saves you money. So instead of buying three different creams, you're only buying one, and then you're getting prescription grade results.
0: And what are you using it for?
2: Usually wrinkles, sometimes acne, age spots is a huge one.
0: So it's not permanent, though, is it? I mean, can these drugs be permanent on you? I mean, can they get rid of wrinkles?
2: They can get rid of wrinkles, but you are going to have to continually do maintenance. And that's just, it's just got to be a routine where it's not, because it's not like you're doing something that's hard. You're applying a cream every day. So that should just be part of your routine. And if you stay out of the sun and use sunblock, those age spots will stay away.
0: So what we're taking at the from the vitamins, that collagen builders and stuff, that's not strong enough.
2: It's part of it. So it's not strong enough to get those external results with the wrinkles and especially the age spots.
1: I ask this question all the time, just generally. What are the biggest mistakes people make that you see? You go, oh my gosh, don't do that. And maybe it just be going out in the sun without sunscreen or whatever.
0: And do you make sunscreen too?
2: We do not make sunscreen. We have recommendations. Always use a physical sunblock is my opinion, where it sits on top and blocks the sun instead of going into your pore and chemically changing the sun. Those ones people react to and often get red and allergic, and they also can be toxins to our body, like endocrine disruptors is what they call them, where it messes with your hormones. What was your question, JR?
1: Biggest mistakes people make.
2: Biggest mistakes. I think...
1: Or the easiest things they could do to make life better, however that may be.
2: In general, I think that the public is doing a great job keeping up on social media in this world of longevity medicine, skincare. I think the biggest mistake people are making is not finding a pharmacy like Designer Drugs Pharmacy, because you need a professional or a physician that is concierge outside of insurance. Because you can do all this research, and I think it's fantastic, but then you need a professional to help you put it together. Because sometimes now there's too many options, and people are just paralyzed, and they know a lot, but they don't know what the next step is.
0: Does insurance cover this?
2: Probably not. Like, we are always happy to provide you with the universal claim form that you can submit, but often is not covered. We're outside of insurance, and there's a lot of freedom outside of insurance. That's an important concept. Like, insurance is really holding back healthcare, in my opinion.
1: Yeah. Well, network, out of network, this and that. Yeah.
2: Yeah. Prior authorizations. You have to be sick before you can get treated. You have to be sick before they'll pay for therapies. So when you can break free from insurance, like many concierge physicians have and the way Designer Drugs have, you're free to really practice medicine and pharmacy.
0: So Designer Drugs, we're not talking about the cosmeceuticals, but other types of things that you do, that is covered by...
2: Often not, but we will provide you with the claim form to submit. So we don't have insurance contracts where we're billing insurance.
0: So,
2: but the pricing, I want to make a point about the pricing. The pricing is as good as most higher tier levels of copays. So our cash price is like a higher copay. So really it's affordable, and it's priced that way to be affordable for patients.
0: So wearing SPF clothing is a better option than sunscreen.
2: that's a great option for where you can. And then on the face, the physical sunblock, where it still, it doesn't show up. Like in the old days, you know how you would see that zinc on the nose, like yeah. in the movies or whatever. They've made it nano zinc now, where you can't see that you have it on, but it's still that physical barrier. And that's what I mean by a physical sunblock.
0: Mm-hmm. What about people who are in constant pain? What about back pain? I mean, is that something that the pharmacy...
1: Joint relief.
2: So what's really neat that we are able to compound with a prescription from a physician are pain creams, because we can do four different ingredients. We can do some pretty heavy hitters as well that you're applying topically. So you're not getting all these terrible side effects of just being out of it and groggy and sleepy. And we can get you also anti-inflammatories are not great to take orally. They're really hard on your kidneys. So we can put something like ketamine with gabapentin with ketorolac, which is an anti-inflammatory, all in one pain cream, and you can apply it using heat and friction to the back area and get some relief without having to take it orally and have it go all over your body.
0: Is it odorless?
2: For the most part.
0: Wow.
2: Like, it doesn't smell. Yeah, we're not going to put menthol in it or anything. It's not going to be like a Bengay situation. I'm sure it smells.
0: Exactly.
2: Yeah.
1: So I mentioned my Bengay to my kids. Blank stare.
2: Oh, yeah, is that not even a thing anymore?
1: They had no earthly idea.
0: Is there anything that can help trade, you know, the kind of tears really easy? I don't know what that... Tears. Oh, I guess for people that have skin issues that tear easily.
2: Hmm. Oh, like building up the skin, the integrity of the skin. Yes. Like in that situation, we would use some vitamin K and peptides. So we could absolutely put something together. That would be a prescription as well, where we would have to recommend it to either the dermatologist or the...
1: Dumb question. Peptides means what?
2: Great question. So it is, a peptide is a smaller chain of amino acids than a protein. So, you know, meat is protein. Mm-hmm. So that's a way to visualize it. And then peptides are just in... smaller amino acids that bind to an enzyme and create an effect in your body. So like peptides for your skin are going to tell your body to make more collagen, make more elastin.
0: Okay, here it is. My daughter works at Designer Drugs RX, and I learned the 3-in-1 eye drops for cataract surgery is a very interesting and fantastic product, but I do admit I am biased. So
2: awesome. That is... You know, that was a huge heavy hitter for us in 2015. And Randy Davis, our owner, he mm-hmm. formulated and patented this triple action eye drop for post-cataract surgery.
1: Huh.
2: These elderly patients were having to use 3 different eye drops, so 3 different bottles 4 times a day. Can you imagine doing that? So he put all 3 ingredients and formulated it into a solution. So it was 1 bottle, but 3 medications.
0: Is it sold all over the world?
2: It sold all over the nation.
0: Wow.
2: Yeah.
0: And it was... Yeah, he went to Lipscomb, I think. And I think I wrote, I said, you don't understand what this guy has done.
2: Yeah.
0: One of your alums has changed eyesight for millions of people.
2: He has. And he would be very proud for me to let everyone know. He also goes to Haiti and does all kinds of mission work where they are restoring eyesight in Haitians. And he'll take cataract of 3 with him.
1: Wow.
0: All right. One more question, then we got to go. Do you do blood work there?
2: We do not do blood work, but we will recommend blood work for your physician. And a lot of times you can just set it all up and go into the doctor's office and just have your blood drawn and then the lab sent to us.
0: I think the word they were saying was crepe skin that
2: crepey.
0: Tears these. Crepey.
2: Yes, crepey skin. And again, that is peptides, DMAE. But yes, we actually have a Designer Plus Cosmeceuticals ready-made over-the-counter product for crepey skin.
0: All right, we're going to take a break. Would you be interested in like working here full time on this show? I think you'd be a lot of fun.
1: We have free coffee.
2: We would have fun.
0: We have coffee.
1: All right. Sometimes you get donuts.
0: And if you come in, Art will buzz you in. But we have a pretty secure system here.
1: We give her the code, I think.
0: We give her the code.
1: After a week or two,
0: All
1: maybe.
0: Right, we're back right after this. 102.3.
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0: You know, I understand that she is a doctor of pharmacy, Dr. Tanya Mannoni, but let me just say, I think she's finding this pretty interesting.
2: I am having fun sitting and seeing this computer with all these text messages from her.
0: Oh, yeah.
1: Not all of them.
2: Some of them.
0: All right. We gotta talk about Mother's Day and what's available there, and give us the website and where people can go. And do you call and make an appointment if you want to meet one-on-one with a pharmacist?
1: Or can I just come in off the street and go shopping?
2: Just come in off the street, and you don't even have to go shopping, because if I'm looking at some of these text messages, I'm betting a lot of these are guys. And you might just need to come in and get your wife something or your mom something. And we have ready-made kits that are like $100 off of the retail price put together.
0: Soap?
2: Well, soap, yes. 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A skin mask, and then an under eye mask. And she's going to love it no matter what. No thinking necessary. Just come on in and we will help you up front.
0: Is it open Saturday?
2: Not open Saturday. So we're Monday through Friday, 9 to 6. And then you can also buy them online at www.designerdrugslabs.com.
0: JR swears about using the loofah.
2: Loofahs are great. JR's like, why are we talking about this?
0: Really?
2: Jed's in the shower.
0: Some guys at the gym using a loofah. Do you run? Or do you say, wow, that's a smart man?
2: No, I think it's
1: that's
2: smart.
1: That's a progressive man.
2: He's progressive. It lathers the soap.
0: Your husband ain't using no loofah.
2: No, my husband's not using a loofah.
0: Stop it.
2: I want him to. I bought him loofahs, but he is not using
0: them. I like your husband. He sounds great. He probably doesn't use a washcloth either, and that means he's awesome. Oh, that's no thinking. That's Jed's story.
1: That was
0: brutal.
1: On my side of the street too. Now, it no is, thinking, bang. No,
0: that's Jed's store. All right. I got to ask some more questions. Okay. Now that we have guys listening, the ED, you work with that too?
2: We absolutely do. Yes. So we have all sorts of ways to treat that, and of course, you know, everyone knows about Viagra, but we have troches that we make that have faster onset, so you're not swallowing a tablet; you're just dissolving it under your tongue that have those same ingredients. Huh. Sometimes combo ingredients. There's a peptide that you can take that enhances closeness plus the Viagra in a troche. And then we also will do even injectables to help with ED.
0: Oh, my gosh. So you got a pill that'll make you closer. Then you have to take another pill to close it out.
2: Nope. It's all in one pill.
0: What?
2: That's the amazing thing. And it just dissolves right under your tongue. And it's peppermint flavored even.
0: Wow.
2: You asked. You guys are speechless.
1: That's going that extra mile.
0: Just the hairy bar of soap directly on the skin is all that's needed for real men. Oh, my gosh. All right. What about diabetes, somebody said?
2: Diabetes and insulin resistance is really the key to so much of aging. So that's kind of an open-ended question as an understatement. But so much of the sex hormones, when we talk about HRT, both for men and women, are related to your insulin sensitivity. So as you lose hormones, as you get older, you need to replace them because your insulin's going to become imbalanced. And then once your insulin gets out of whack, that's where you're down the road to insulin or type 2 diabetes.
0: So the GLP-1, if you are averse to doing shots, can they come to you and get a pill form?
2: Absolutely. We do pill forms of semaglutide, which is the GLP-1 that will work for you orally or sublingually. So we actually do a solution that is in a vehicle that you can put it under your tongue and absorb it that way.
0: Can you get a blood test and your physician will say you need this in a vitamin every morning? Can you take that and make a vitamin for someone?
1: Personalize it or whatever?
2: That's a great question because we get asked this a lot. Huh. Vitamins are tricky because of the sheer quantity. So if you need, 100 milligrams of this vitamin plus another 500 milligrams, the capsule starts to become bigger and bigger and bigger. So that is actually trickier and less. It's really not convenient for patients, and it ends up being really costly. You're usually, with vitamins, you're better off to go over-the-counter practitioner-grade supplements like we have out front.
0: I mean, can't you make it in powder form and you can drink it?
2: You can, but again, those are already manufactured for a much lower price point than we're going to be able to.
1: Could you make the vitamins like they still look like the Flintstones?
0: So I can feel comfortable. Do you even know who the Flintstones are?
2: I do. I remember Flintstones.
0: Oh, yeah, sure.
2: The grape one was the best.
0: You remember Dino?
2: I do remember.
0: Oh, my gosh. Really cool.
2: I love the Flintstones.
0: That's good. All right. So, listen, happy Mother's Day to you. You've got two incredible teenagers. You got a son and a daughter. And you have just been a pleasure to have on.
2: It's fun. Thank you so much. It is really fun being down here with you guys.
0: And this is the personality. I mean, when we did our remote there, these are the type of people you're going to be meeting. It's people like you. I must say that. Everybody could not have been nicer.
2: We're really on fire for what we do and what we bring to Chattanooga, so we're excited to share it with people.
0: And your owner just steps away and he hires great people. I mean, I saw that.
2: Yeah, he did a good job. Now he gets to wear flip-flops and be in his RV, and we'll just run it for him.
1: There you go.
0: Wow. So when you went to pharmacy school, this was the direction that you were going to take.
1: Was this the dream?
0: It's not going to be like a CVS or Walgreens where you just pull up to a window.
2: This definitely was the dream. So I worked in a pharmacy similar to the one I do now while I was in school.
1: Gotcha.
2: And I actually even applied to L'Oreal in Paris when I was a second year pharmacy student, just realizing like, wow, we had made a cream and compounding course.
1: Uh-huh.
2: And I was like, oh, cool. I can incorporate chemistry into cosmetics, which is something I just love. So they didn't call me back.
1: Gotcha.
2: Yeah.
1: I do stuff like that, and I say, what's the worst that could happen?
2: Exactly.
1: They say no. Okay.
2: Yeah,
1: I'm no worse off.
2: But then I did a long stint for Target Corporation. I have to plug them. They were amazing to work for.
1: Really?
2: And then when CVS purchased Target, that's when I was like, I'm going to go back to compounding. But
1: gotcha.
2: I took a lot of what Target taught me with leadership, and that's why Randy hired me for his store.
0: Really?
2: Yeah.
0: Did you work in Minneapolis?
2: I went to Minneapolis often. I was a business partner where I covered all of Utah and Idaho for Target.
0: So if you were going to go buy makeup right now, what would you buy?
2: Well, of course I'm going to buy Designer Plus Cosmeceuticals. And a lot of times I will make sure that whatever I'm purchasing for true makeup, to answer your question, is made in Europe or Canada.
0: That's not animal tested?
2: Animal testing is not something on my radar very much. It's more I want to know where they got the ingredients from and where it was manufactured.
0: Wow. I mean, have you ever seen a rhinoceros with eye makeup?
2: Oh, no. Are you shaming me right now?
1: Not recently. I haven't.
10: And the things that go through his mind.
0: There's a lot that goes through my mind, isn't there, JR?
1: It pings around in there for a while, I have a hunch, and then finally comes out at the most inopportune times.
0: So, Tanya Mononi, can people ask for you, or are you like management?
2: Yes, I'm in the back trenches. So they can schedule with me, though. So they can schedule a consult with me, yes.
0: Oh, good. So you are with the people.
2: I am with the people, yes. And then we are doing coffee with your favorite pharmacist, Mondays and Wednesdays in May, starting next week. And I will be there for a little bit of that. Patients can bring labs. They can come with questions.
0: Really?
2: They can get some pastries and some coffee from Velo Roasters.
0: You know what? And they say the pharmacist is really, people need to use the pharmacist more often because it's really the true connection that people have to their well-being.
2: It really is. It was always very clear to me as a pharmacist, like the doctor can write the script in the office, but we're seeing how people live.
0: Yep.
2: If they get the meds.
1: They're talking to you.
2: Yeah, they're talking to us. We see their kids, their parents. Mm-hmm.
0: All right. All the best to you. You have just fantastic. See, don't you love it when art holds up?
2: I'm starting to learn the signs.
1: Okay,
0: just tell you, with you're here, he's holding up the one.
1: Yeah, and
0: when
1: he holds
0: you're
1: up
0: not
1: another,
0: here, he holds up the other one.
1: Yeah.
0: Just wanted you to know.
1: And there's a lot of nonverbal communication that goes on.
0: I am so glad that I am a strong person because my feelings get hurt a lot.
2: I bet. These text messages are brutal.
1: Right here, Jed.
0: Listen,
1: right
0: you
1: right
0: have
1: here.
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12: From ABC News, I'm Brian Clark. Iran has threatened the U.S. The two sides have exchanged fire at sea, but the Pentagon says the ceasefire is holding.
13: The Joint Chiefs Chairman says since the fragile truce began last month, Iran has fired at U.S. forces more than 10 times. But General Dan Kane says those strikes have not been significant enough to break the ceasefire.
14: All below the threshold of restarting major combat operations at this point.
13: In addition to the ongoing blockade of ships heading to or from Iranian ports, the U.S. military is now undertaking what officials call Project Freedom, an effort to ensure safe passage of commercial ships through the Strait of Hormuz. Stephen Portnoy, ABC News, Washington.
12: And Defense Secretary Pete Hegseth says that Project Liberty is a defensive operation.
15: All of these ships from all around the world want to get out of the Iranian trap that they have been stuck inside.
12: But shipping and insurance companies have said the White House has not been clear enough about the plan or the conditions in the strait. The strait's closure has sent gas prices in the U.S. higher. They're up over $1.50 on average since the war began, and Gas Buddies petroleum analyst Patrick DeHaan tells ABC.
16: We could be seeing a national average rise to $4.55 to $4.75 by the time Memorial Day rolls around.
12: And that could become a political liability for Republicans. And today, primary races will determine who's set to be on the ballot come November in some states like Ohio. Vice President J.D. Vance will be there to vote in his home state. He'll also be in Iowa on behalf of Republican Congressman Zach Nunn. The World Health Organization says it's working to evacuate two people infected in the suspected hantavirus outbreak on a Dutch cruise ship, which is anchored off Cape Verde in the North Atlantic. Maria van Kerkhove of the WHO said
17: passengers are being asked to stay in their cabins and limit their risk while disinfection and other measures are being taken.
12: Three people have died. You're listening to ABC News.
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5: 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Well, today is the state and county primary elections in Tennessee. Polls in Hamilton County open from 8 until 8. 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The best goes to a park in Pennsylvania, Nobles Amusement Resort in Ellsberg. They beat everyone. But Tennessee will always support its favorite star, Dolly Parton, who unfortunately these days isn't feeling so great.
19: 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Now the bad news is it's going to take me a little while before I'm up to stage performance level.
5: Well, Dolly apologized for having to cancel her upcoming Las Vegas shows, and typical of the star, she thanked her fans for sticking by her side.
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0: Talk Radio 102.3, the Talk Monster. Dale Jackson here with you, and I am thrilled to be here because we got a good one for you today. We've got the Strait of Hormuz opening up. The Gaze of Hormuz still closed. You have Iranian missiles being intercepted, drones as well. Iran is taking on the, the blue team strategy from the war games I mentioned a couple weeks ago, where they use smaller boats and missiles to try to antagonize the United States in the Strait of Hormuz and go after shipping. Hegseth says this is defensive and Iran can break the ceasefire if they want to, which has already been done, by the way, and that this is not over, by the way. The ceasefire is not over, so the ceasefire apparently is still on, even though they're shooting towards American ships, and they're shooting towards shipping that's going through the channel or the strait there. So there's a bit of an issue happening, and General Kane, Raising Kane, said no adversary should mistake our current restraint with a lack of resolve, and I think that's probably true. If we end up in a situation where an American ship gets hit in any of this, Iran is going to rue the day that that happens. There's something they say in the Marines, and excuse me to all the Marines out there, and you'll notice I did not say former Marines because you guys are insane. So excuse me to all the Marines out there. I'm going to get this wrong, but there is a saying that goes a little something like this. It involves the Navy as well. Do not hit our boats. Okay, that's not the saying. I forget what the actual saying is, but it's basically do not hit our boats. Don't mess with our boats. If you mess with our boats, there's going to be some problems. And if they mess with our boats here, there's going to be some problems. Someone's going to tell me what that actual saying is, and I'm going to feel dumb. But, you know, that's how this works sometimes. You can get in here and tell me how dumb I am. That's how it works sometimes, too. On the Warren & Griffin Talk Radio 102.3, text Monster at 423-267-1023. I am Dale Jackson. I am a DEI hire, and I'm excited to be here. You can weigh in, 423-267-1023, and we'll get into some of your responses as soon as we get through the seven things you should be talking about today, which we're going to do right now. Let's get to it. It's time for the often duplicated, never replicated, the most critically acclaimed segment here on Uncancelable with Dale Jackson, brought to you by Tennessee's most trusted journalist. It's the seven things you should be talking about today.
1: Now time for the seven things you'll be talking about today. Number seven.
0: As if we needed any more evidence that there's a scenario where left-wing violence is dominating our political discourse, well, we can add one more to the pile. It's a burn pile. Because it has now been revealed that the Palisades arsonist, the guy who started all those fires, yeah, he was fixated on Luigi Mangione before the deadly blaze. That means you could add the Palisades fire, all the injury, death, and destruction to the growing list of modern left-wing violence. Well, our friends in the media and their Democrats tell us, well, it's really the Republicans who are being violent. Oh, yeah? Give me an example of recent right-wing violence. Is it when they tried to assassinate the president? No, I don't think that was it either.
1: Number six.
0: Tennessee-based Daily Wire having some layoffs. That's unfortunate for them. But they have a great report out right now about Medicaid fraud and how much of it there actually is. They've now gone from Minnesota to California to Ohio. And they are finding billions in Medicaid fraud. During an investigation, they found that family members were being paid to take care of their own relatives by Medicaid, and there are billions of dollars going into it. That's right. It's a lucrative field, and people are jumping all over it, and it is pretty wild. Pretty wild. One building alone builds $66 million in the span of a few years. There's a lot going on there. We're going to find out.
1: Number five.
0: You know, everyone made fun of Spirit Airlines. We watched as the Biden administration and Elizabeth Warren celebrated attempting to kill Spirit Airlines, and now they have effectively killed Spirit Airlines, and it is it's a problem. And it is a problem for Tennessee. And there are people who want to come out and buy. Crazy. They want to come out and buy Spirit Airlines. So they have, go to the website, letsbuyspiritair.com. This sounds like something that Austin would mention in What's Trending. Maybe we'll get to that, but they're trying to do that. And now we are watching as 9 nonstop flights in Tennessee are gone. Yep, that's right. All 3 from Chattanooga's Metropolitan Airport, that's gone. 6 of them also going to from Nashville. So, yeah, the impact is real, and I think they cut those off quite a while ago, actually.
1: Number 4.
0: I'm going to surprise you and tell you that I am in favor of a massively expensive facility that people are really excited about. A 1,200-seat stadium. It's an amphitheater, really. 120-acre riverfront project called The Bend. They're going to bring it in here. They're going to spend a bunch. They're going to get it done. They're going to try their best to bring in bigger acts. And the city and county has a $115 million special tax district that they are setting up for the site to reimburse developers for the cost of public infrastructure using future tax revenue generated by the project. This is a great idea. They should do stuff like this. You create these special tax districts, you bring in big things, you bring in bigger acts, you bring in bigger shows, you become a bigger city. Great stuff. Love these types of things.
1: Number 3.
0: All right, the redistricting efforts continue, and it looks like the fight is on, and you know the fight is on because you get hilarious headlines like this from the Tennessean. And the headline talks about how the legislature is carving up Memphis. Where can you watch as the legislature carves up Memphis? I hate these people. I do. I hate them. They are terrible people. But you know what? They are also giant losers. That's the important thing you need to understand about our friends in the media. They are dying on the vine, and they don't know what to do, and they are really, really scared, and they're trying their best to be relevant, so they're carving up Memphis, guys. Okay, that's fine. You're still losing.
1: Number 2.
0: Now, there are some questions being raised about how this should all be done. Now, there's Justin Pearson, who is an idiot, and says Donald Trump is a white supremacist and a domestic terrorist, and no pushback on that. We'll just go ahead and allow that to be a thing that people are saying. You also have some Republicans questioning whether or not they should be redrawing some of these seats. And I got to tell you this, they should. Okay? That's what I'm going to tell you. They should. They should. And I got to also kind of mention this. Those of you who are going to hand-wring about this, like State Representative Michelle Renaud, you're going to hand-wring over this? I got to tell you this. Get on the side of your constituents. Your constituents want you to do this. Your constituents want this redrawn, and they would draw you out in a heartbeat. Don't be a simp.
1: Now, time for the number one thing you'll be talking about today.
0: All right, I mentioned it before. I think this is a bigger deal than redistricting. I don't think a lot of people agree. The media surely does not agree with this. But the Strait of Hormuz under Project Freedom is reopening as U.S. Ships start escorting private shipping through the channel. And it appears that this is going okay as long as you understand that you're going to draw the attack of the Iranians and you're just going to swat them away. That's fine until you miss. The minute you miss, there is going to be a significant escalation if an American ship is hit. If a shipping, private commercial shipping ship is hit, you'll have some problems. But the minute an American vessel is hit or something happens to an American in all of this, you are going to have a serious problem with the president of the United States. And I would maybe make the argument, and I think a lot of people will question and kind of scoff at this, that this might be bait. I think it might be bait. And what I mean by that is they're baiting the Iranians into deciding what they want to do. Do you want to continue putting up this this token defense where you are showing your citizens that you're fighting? Or do you want to go all out and get back into it with the United States in a hot war? Hegseth, the Secretary of War, says the ceasefire is still on as we're being shot at right now by the Iranians. The Iranians are also attacking places like UAE, the United Arab Emirates, and the United Arab Emirates says, we're going to respond to this. We're not going to take this anymore. The attack on the UAE is a dangerous escalation, they say, and they reserve the right to respond. So they are not happy about this at all. So that is the bigger story. What will we talk more about redistricting? Because let's just be real about it. Democrats can't help but be clowns. They can't help it. So as the clown show continues, we're going to talk about them. Justin Pearson is a clown. And he's out here calling President Trump a white supremacist and a domestic terrorist. Remember the thing about rhetoric? Well, you'll be shocked to know that no Tennessee Democrats have criticized Justin Pearson at all. None. And when I say you'll be shocked to know, you'll completely understand that these people are frauds and don't believe anything they actually say. So, yeah, it makes complete sense. As right now, him saying he's a domestic terrorist, all this other stuff, he doesn't believe that. He doesn't believe that for a second. But he's out there saying it, so we'll play your little game. Stay tuned. I'm Dale Jackson. This is Talk Radio 102.3.
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0: Just to answer a question that Max got a lot of yesterday, and I'm going to answer it right here, okay? I'm going to pull the curtain back for just a second, okay? I am Dale Jackson. This is Talk Radio 102.3. Allow me to pull the curtain back for just a moment, okay? Yesterday was May 4th. May the 4th be with you, which is a stupid thing that people say. You know how stupid it is? It started in British Parliament. So all you people participating, understand this. We fought a war. Two of them, actually, to get away from those people. Okay? And now you're using their jokes. Okay? I just want to tell you that. But the bigger point is, yes, I understand May the 4th be with you is actually a reference to Star Wars, not Star Trek. I am aware that Stargate has nothing to do with Star Trek. I am aware of all the things that I said yesterday were wrong. And they were said intentionally in order to troll you guys. And Max, you would say it worked.
9: Oh, it did work.
0: Yeah. They were very upset. Yeah. I was trolling. I was just kidding yesterday. So thank you very much for being suckers, for lack of a better way to put it. So I want to talk about other suckers. Now, they're not necessarily the elected officials we're about to discuss. It's sort of their voters. Those guys are suckers.

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1: This guy is not smart.
2: Representative Justin Pearson. If he looks familiar, it's because in 2023, he was actually expelled from the state legislature for leading a gun violence protest, but voters here sent him right back. What's your reaction to this redistricting effort? You and your colleagues are going to be there on Tuesday. And then how are state Democrats responding, considering the Republican trifecta you're working with?
3: I mean, we're organizing, we're fighting, we're speaking up against what is likely to be one of the most racist actions taken by this legislature. We're going to see nearly a dozen U.S. congressional seats at least taken away by Republicans who are trying to change the maps and create more racist maps. And so we're working. And there are even some Republicans who are saying they don't want to see the maps redrawn. We don't need to change our maps. The only black majority and majority Democratic city in the entire state of Tennessee. So we know why they are doing this, and we're going to fight with everything we've got against them.
1: That's almost borderline reasonable. Okay, that statement is almost borderline reasonable.
2: Just mentioned there's some Republican colleagues here who are also iffy about this move. Can you talk about the conversations you're having with people beyond Democrats that are potentially opposed to this?
3: I mean, all across our state, we're seeing that people do not want to see the maps being changed. We know that we are being targeted because this is...
1: Republicans just absolutely hate the idea that they're going to pick up an 8th district or a 9th district. They just hate that. They're furious about it. They're so mad. Oh, stop. Stop giving my side more power. That'd be the worst.
3: Majority black city because it's majority Democratic. But the reality is other communities are going to be deeply impacted and are not going to have representation in the ways that they should based on our Constitution, our state Constitution, and the United States Constitution. So some Republicans are...
1: None of that's true, by the way, but continue.
3: Standing up and saying, I'm not going to support changing of the maps, but we still have to fight with all we've got in this moment in time.
2: The only black lawmaker that have ever been sent to Congress from Tennessee came from this district.
3: That's right.
2: Are you concerned that if this district is carved up, it'll become much more difficult to achieve that feat?
3: Absolutely, right? I'm running for the United States Congress to serve District 9. This district sent Harold Ford Sr., Harold Ford Jr. to the United States Congress, and we're the front runner in our District 9 race right now. And we know this is an attempt to stop majority black communities from being able to elect representatives who look like them, which was the purpose of the Voting Rights Act.
1: It actually wasn't the purpose of the Voting Rights Act, number one. Section 2 has been knocked down because it was used in order to draw racially gerrymandered districts. That's number two. Number three, what was it about? Trying to elect representatives who look like them? Hey, what does Stephen Cohn look like? Oh, he's a white Jewish guy? Oh, he's not a black guy? That's interesting. Oh, and what does the Republican running in that district look like right now? Oh, it's a black woman. Huh. What an interesting thing to hear. Everything he said in that statement was untrue. Did he get challenged? Not a single damn time. Think about that for a second. Does that happen with Republicans? Absolutely not.
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5: ABC News, I'm Brian Clark. The Pentagon maintains the ceasefire with Iran is still in place, even though U.S. Central Command said that Iran had launched cruise missiles, drones, and small boats targeting civilian ships in and near the Strait of Hormuz. Asked if military operations would resume, the chair of the Joint Chiefs of Staff, General Dan Kane, said,
6: "The threshold of restarting is a political decision above my pay grade. What I'll say is it's low harassing fire right now. It feels like Iran is grasping at straws to try to do something across the southern flank."
5: Defense Secretary Pete Hegseth had discussed Project Liberty, the U.S., what he called a defensive plan to help civilian commercial ships travel through the Strait of Hormuz. It's primary day in several states, including in Ohio, an important primary for governor later this year. The Lost Boys and Schmigadoon top the list of Tony nominations, the two musicals each nominated for 12 awards. This is ABC News.
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0: 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Dale Jackson here with you. We can talk redistricting. We can talk about a bunch of different things. And we can talk about this candidate for governor who is, I think, making a great argument for herself. A great argument for herself. Listen to this. This is a Tennessee candidate for governor. Tennessee is Jerry Green. Tennessee is leading the nation in all the wrong ways. Governor Lee was among the first to allow National Guard troops onto our streets. The supermajority let Stephen Miller write our immigration laws. Marsha Blackburn is leading the nationwide effort to rig elections after the Supreme Court greenlit partisan gerrymandering. You could literally put this in an ad for Marsha Blackburn, and she would gain ground. This is terrible. Jacob Morrison is here with us. We appreciate him taking the time to join us. You can hear him on the Valley Labor Report Saturdays right here on Talk Radio 102.3. Before we get in to where we're going to go and have a conversation about some of these issues and other things going on, Jacob, there is a union that you are associated with that you believe is doing a very good thing. Tell people about how they can participate on May 9th.
1: Yeah, so Saturday, May 9th is the 34th annual Stamp Out Hunger Food Drive. It's the nation's largest one-day food drive, and it's put on by the two letter carrier unions, the National Association of Letter Carriers and the National Rural Letter Carriers Association, in coordination with the U.S. Postal Service and the other two major postal unions. And the way to participate is by putting non-perishable food items in a grocery bag and putting it by your mailbox. Every single letter carrier in the country will be participating and collecting donated food items. And then when they return to their station at the end of the day, the union will collect all of the donations and give them to the local food bank. So it's a really, really cool thing. Last year across the country, there were 73 million pounds of food collected on the second Saturday in May. So it's a really, really cool thing that the letter carriers unions do, and would encourage everybody to participate.
0: All right, there we go. Good cause. May 9th, put your bags out, and the letter carriers will pick them up. I'm sure they're thrilled about the idea that they get to carry bags of food back to their vehicle, but it's for a good cause, and we appreciate all that they're doing there. Let's talk about what's going on here. Redistricting. Right now, in the district that covers Memphis, the 9th district, there is a lot of talk about losing black representation, which doesn't really make much sense, mostly because it's being said by Justin Pearson. The individual who represents Memphis right now is Stephen Cohen, a white individual. And Justin Pearson said that this would make sure that people that look like him, who is a black individual, would never be able to represent Memphis, which is kind of funny because the Republican nominee in that district is a black woman. Jacob, make it make sense.
1: Well, you know, politics in the South is very racially polarized. Something like 80% of black folks vote for Democrats. And so if you do extreme partisan gerrymandering, what that amounts to is extreme racial gerrymandering.
0: Okay. What if you just do extreme partisan gerrymandering and say a state that also has 9 representatives, like Massachusetts? How would that break out?
1: It would not, it would not be the same thing as far as racial gerrymandering. I think it's bad, and I think
0: you said partisan. I'm saying partisan gerrymandering. That's what
1: right.
0: You said.
1: Yeah. Well, that would be partisan gerrymandering. Yeah.
0: Okay. So they're 9-0. That's okay.
1: I don't think it's okay. I think there's probably I think that if I'm remembering correctly, the Supreme Court, in dealing with partisan gerrymandering, they never said explicitly that partisan gerrymandering is constitutional, is legal. They just said that they just kind of threw up their hands and said, well, it's kind of difficult to figure out if something is partisan gerrymandered. But you know, I think that generally it's bad, which is why I think it's good that the Democrats in the House of Representatives have supported a nationwide ban on partisan gerrymandering.
0: Right, when they knew it couldn't pass. And that was a smart play
1: because
0: on their
1: Republicans
0: part, I agree.
1: Because Republicans wouldn't support it.
0: right. Also because it had no chance of passing. So they
1: well, no, if Republicans supported it, then it would have passed.
0: Right, and we'd have voter ID if Democrats would just support it, right?
1: Correct.
0: But there's a not insignificant.
1: I mean, I've never
0: voter ID is really far more popular than ending partisan gerrymandering. The polls show that.
1: I'll look it up. I'll take your word for it. But I think that most people both oppose partisan gerrymandering and support voter ID. And I've never been one that's all, you know, spun up about voter ID generally. I think that when you get to the national level, I think actually Alabama does it really well. But when you get to the national level, a lot of times the voter ID laws have things that make it more difficult for Democrats to support it. They don't count tribal IDs. They don't count student IDs.
0: Rarely do you hear people talk about how Alabama does their voter ID well, especially liberals. So I'll take that as a win. Real quick, I'm looking at the numbers here, and I'm trying to figure how we got here, and I think I know the answer. So let's see if I can put the pieces together. In Tennessee, Donald Trump won 64-34. There are 9 congressional districts, 11 electoral votes, and 1 Democrat congressional seat. In Massachusetts, there are 9 congressional districts, 11 electoral votes, and Donald Trump got 36% of the vote in that state, more than Kamala Harris got in Tennessee. Yet there are 0 Republican congressional seats. Wouldn't the argument from Democrats, like, hey, we should really ban partisan gerrymandering so we can all do it the way the good guys are doing it, like us, wouldn't that ring a little more true if maybe the state that sent guys like Mitt Romney to be governor, maybe they had a congressional Republican district in there out of their 36% Republicans?
1: I do not think that it would be smart politics for Democrats to, you know, just lay down their arms generally. No.
0: Well, no, I'm not saying they should lay down their arms. Maybe they shouldn't have done this in the first place.
1: So Democrats were the first people to ever gerrymander? Is that what we're saying?
0: Let's talk about this. The big response here is Texas bad, Florida bad, Tennessee
1: bad. Because
0: I'll let you respond. Texas bad, Alabama bad, Tennessee bad, Mississippi bad, Florida bad. But Massachusetts already had this. This already existed before in Massachusetts. So if you want to do like a let's go ahead and make things right, you would say the perfect example of a make good would be a 9-0 congressional delegation in Massachusetts with a 36% Republican share, which is, again, interestingly enough, higher than the Democrat share in Tennessee, when they had 1 ill-gotten congressional district, according to the Massachusetts plan, that maybe Tennessee just makes it right and everyone walks away. What do you think?
1: No, because Texas had already started. We had been in.
0: Massachusetts did it first. They were there first. This had been going on in Massachusetts first. That's my point. It was already going on in Massachusetts.
1: Yeah,
0: they
1: and you look
0: their
1: at
0: districts this year. They had them this way before.
1: Correct. But there and so your argument is that there were no Republican gerrymanders in the United States prior to Texas.
0: There were fewer because the courts didn't allow it. That's the point. And that is the only point here at all. Because the fact of the matter is, Massachusetts was told, do whatever the hell you want, guys. We don't care.
1: I would encourage people to actually go look at the popular vote compared to the number of seats in the House of Representatives for the last several cycles. It is surprisingly similar. I was actually shocked at how similar it was. I think in the last election, the number of seats in the United States House that were held by Republicans was right at a little over 50%, and the popular vote percentage that Republicans got was 49%.
0: Jacob, why would 49%. I advocate my side to lay down their arms?
1: Well, you wouldn't. You would advocate for a nationwide gerrymandering ban if that's something that you were concerned about.
0: But why would I say leave as is? Let's go back to where they were before Texas.
1: Because they were
0: the
1: basically
0: first time
1: the same
0: ever did
1: before.
0: Anything. Hold on. Let's go back to where but where we were before Texas decided to do this thing that they invented this year called gerrymandering. And they decided to do that. If we accepted a pause at that particular time,
1: then things would have been pretty similar, and there would be more competitive seats than there will be in the world where both parties maximally gerrymander.
0: But again, I think we've known this, that the gerrymandering that has been allowed to go on in places like Massachusetts, Connecticut, Maine, New Mexico, New Hampshire, all these other places.
1: Those are all Democrat states.
0: Why do you think that is?
1: Dale, how is it that if Democrats have gerrymandered so much more than Republicans, that it's been that's this so crazy thing that's happened, how is it that the House has had approximately the same percentage of representation for each party as to the
0: Democrat
1: national vote?
0: Democrat states, like there are larger Democrat states with population heavy areas. I mean, that's one of the reasons.
1: The House of Representatives is proportional by representation.
0: I agree. But there was also a census error that gave Democrats, I believe, six seats last year. So there was a census error. The Census Department admitted that under Biden. And on top of that, there's another instance where again.
1: Hold on. Before you get to a different point. If there was a census error. Apparently there was a census error that gave Democrats six extra seats.
0: Yep.
1: Then that would mean that the Republican gerrymanders were ahead of Democratic gerrymanders even before Texas.
0: Okay. That's one way to look at it.
1: That's exactly because
0: kill the 48 break, please. Go ahead.
1: Because you're telling me that Democrats got six extra seats they shouldn't have had. And so with those six extra seats, they got the number of seats in the House of Representatives that their national vote total would suggest they should get.
0: If you want to look at it that way, that's fine.
1: What do you mean if you want to look at it that way? That's the way that it is. People should go look it up. Google it.
0: That's fine. No. It's fine that it's close. That's fine. But you do understand this, that A, not everyone votes. Of course, that's number one. Number two, you got to keep in mind that in states where there is, are you ready for this? Racial gerrymandering, that also suppresses the vote. And I know people don't want to believe that because you don't have to get a lot of people to turn out to vote because your districts are protected because there's racial gerrymandering in those places. So you have all these things that we're looking at. And the suggestion here is this. Hey, guys, can't we just be cool now when we have an advantage? When Virginia was being gerrymandered, people were like, hell yeah, go spike the football right in their face, you dum-dums. And then they do that.
1: Why were people having that reaction to Virginia? Did something happen
0: before
1: Virginia?
0: Because they were responding to Texas, which was responding. Hold on. You can all you want. But they were responding to previous gerrymandering done in Pennsylvania. And as I laid out, Massachusetts is another perfect example. Do you defend what Virginia did?
1: In response to what Texas did, yes.
0: Okay, and Texas is responding to?
1: The maps that both parties had. Both parties had before Texas laid down their arms and said, we're not going to do anymore. And the national popular vote in the House of Representatives representation between Republicans and Democrats were basically what you would imagine they would be. And so Texas going out and doing this because Trump wanted five extra seats, not because Trump was concerned about fairness. Trump just said, we want five extra seats. And you can't, you know, if Trump had not started that.
0: I don't know. You're exactly right. That's exactly what
1: it is. He's not concerned about fairness at all. He's not concerned about responding to Massachusetts. He wanted five extra seats because he knew that he was getting more and more unpopular. He was likely to lose the midterms. And so he wanted five extra seats. It's not, you know. Not anything about gerrymander, because if he was concerned about fairness and gerrymandering, he would have said we should have a nationwide ban on partisan gerrymandering.
0: Can I ask you a question?
1: Like the Democrats suggested.
0: Do you think Eric Holder, who is like supposedly the paragon of virtue here, and Barack Obama, do you think they cared about winning elections or the rightness of their position? Which do you think it is?
1: With respect to what?
0: The righteousness of their position or winning elections.
1: With respect to what issue?
0: Everything. Every single thing they do. I mean, just be honest.
1: I will be honest and say that I do think that Barack Obama is much more concerned about the rightness of an issue than Donald Trump is.
0: What about Eric Holder?
1: I don't know. I've heard maybe 3 minutes of him talking.
0: Okay, well, he's the guy. He's their gerrymandering guy. He's their election guy. He's the guy who goes on television and says, we need to have these elections that just so happen to benefit Democrats, and doing anything else is an affront to our democracy. And I'm sorry, that guy was making money doing that, and he wanted Democrats to win. And it's just like, this is just the way the game is played. And the problem is, the federal government is no longer putting the finger on the scales. That's what it looks like right now. And
1: I mean, it sounds like they were already they had their fingers on the scales for Republicans, because it sounds like Democrats had to literally Democrats had to literally make up six seats to get approximately what the national popular vote would suggest they should have in the House.
0: Right.
1: I mean, that's pretty bonkers.
0: Look. This argument has lost at the Supreme Court. This argument is going to lose in Tennessee, Alabama, Mississippi, Florida, Texas. And yes, there will be a response. And the arms race is on, and it's nice to see that it's going to be a level playing field to have that fight. So we'll continue this conversation down the line. Jacob Morrison, thank you very much. Valley Labor Report, you can hear him this weekend right here on Talk Radio 102.3. I am Dale Jackson. Your responses, we'll get to some of those next. Stay tuned.
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0: Talk Radio 102.3, The Talk Monster. Dale Jackson here with you. We are about to jump in here and get some of your responses to Jacob Morrison. You guys seem to love him. So 423-267-1023. The thing about Jacob Morrison is this. Don't let the I'm not a naked partisan act fool you, okay? Don't let that fool you. That guy is a straight-up naked partisan. And I'm not going to criticize him for that. I would say I'm probably the same thing, or I am the same thing. I just, at this point, the fight is on, and you can either give up or you can win. Those are the options. And Democrats weren't going to sit back and do nothing. Give me a break. The idea that they weren't gerrymandering all over the place, just come on. Look at New England. 21 seats, about 35% or more Republican in each one of those states. You have Republican senators from that region, Republican governors, and no Republican congressmen. It's just absurd. It's absolutely absurd. That's it. That's the end of the conversation for me. That's it.
1: It's an actual critique point of a lot of online conservatives, and I kind of consider myself part of this, is that they talk about how Republicans don't do this enough. Like, the Democrats really push to win when they get, like, minor victory points, and the Republican Party's almost too gun-shy on this.
0: I mean, listen. I talked about this before. A Representative Renaud, listen to her. She's like, I'm kind of gun-shy on this. I don't know if we need to do this. So I think there's a good chance in the General Assembly that Republicans kill it. I think there's a good chance that happens. I think it's real. I think that's a real chance. Let's get to your guys' thoughts here.
2: Not hearing it.
0: Oh, is that not coming through? I'm sorry.
1: No. Quiet.
0: Sorry about that. Hold on. I hit the wrong button there.
3: Jacob Morrison is the kind of guy that will look you in the eye and tell you, a boy that wears a dress is, in fact, a girl.
0: He is not, I'll be honest with you, on those issues, he is not as socially progressive as some of you guys would think that he is. He is a progressive, no question about it. He's like a radical. Okay, he is a radical. I mean, I don't think there's any question about that. But on the social stuff, he's a little more reasonable, than I think some of you guys.
1: What you call left wing, I guess, rather than liberal.
0: Yes, that's right.
3: Tell Jacob that there are no red districts on New England, despite being 40% of the population.
0: Yeah, they know that, and it's just like, well, still not fair. And that's basically the gist of it. It's like, guys, you're going to have to do better than it's not fair, okay? Because most people are over this. They're over it. You see what happens when Democrats have power. You see what they want to do. You see how the fight goes. And Republicans are over it. And look, if you don't believe me, look how quick Donald Trump went around the South and governor said, okay, Mr. Trump, it happened here. We've talked about this for a long time. We should do redistricting. Probably not. We don't have the stroke to do it. We'd love to do it. We don't have the stroke. All of a sudden, the stroke arrives. Same thing with Alabama. The governor there, Kay Ivey, said, no, we're not going to redistrict. Donald Trump said, you're going to redistrict. And she's like, we're going to redistrict. You know why? Because Trump has the pulse. That's how it works. And you want to go with people who have the pulse in the communities of where they're working and doing what they're doing. And guess what? I know a guy who can help you out right now. 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Listen, you need to talk to Mark over there. 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
5: From ABC News, I'm Brian Clark. It's the second straight day that the United Arab Emirates says it's taking fire from Iran as the military today and the U.S. downplays the exchange of fire between the U.S. and Iran in the Strait of Hormuz.
6: Since the ceasefire was announced, Iran has fired at commercial vessels 9 times and seized 2 container ships. And they've attacked U.S. forces more than 10 times, all below the threshold of restarting major combat operations at this point.
5: That's General Dan Kane, chair of the Joint Chiefs of Staff. He says the ceasefire is still in place. So does the Defense Secretary Pete Hegseth, who was touting the U.S. operation to help commercial ships travel the vital strait.
7: American forces won't need to enter Iranian waters or airspace. It's not necessary. We're not looking for a fight. But Iran also cannot be allowed to block innocent countries and their goods from an international waterway.
5: Vice President J.D. Vance told reporters that he voted for Vivek Ramaswamy in the Republican primary for governor of his home state of Ohio. It's a political day for the vice president. He'll also travel to Iowa to support Congressman Zach Nunn. Texas changed its licensing requirements for summer camps after 25 kids and 2 counselors at Camp Mystic were killed in last summer's flooding. And those upgrades have come with a cost, says ABC's Jim Ryan.
8: The state now requires camps to have detailed procedures and upgraded equipment. At Mount Lebanon, hundreds of miles from Camp Mystic,
9: our PA system has to operate without internet, and so we have two-way radio systems.
8: Mount Lebanon director Eddie Walker has spent $100,000 to meet the new requirements. He's hearing from other camps that simply can't afford to upgrade.
5: The World Health Organization says it's working to evacuate 2 people with suspected hantavirus. They're sick in the outbreak aboard a Dutch cruise ship that's anchored off Africa. It's blamed for 3 deaths on board. You're listening to ABC News.
10: This is Jed Mescott. Well, today is the state and county primary elections in Tennessee. Polls in Hamilton County open from 8 until 8. Voters must have either a federal or Tennessee state ID with your name and picture when voting. Well, the USA's top amusement park isn't Disney, Universal, or Dollywood. That's according to the TripAdvisor Awards. The best goes to a park in Pennsylvania, Nobles Amusement Resort in Ellsburg. They beat everyone. But Tennessee will always support its favorite star, Dolly Parton, who unfortunately these days isn't feeling so great.
11: The good news is I'm responding really well to meds and treatments, and I'm improving every day. 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

0: Talk Radio 102.3, The Talk Monster, Dale Jackson, Tennessee's most trusted journalist and a DEI hire. You know, lawmakers are listening as they drive to Nashville to get ready for this. And I just got to tell you, the people want 8-0. That's what they want. If you don't think so, well, you're wrong. But what will also be very interesting is how people react to that. And I actually like this. I really do. I like that it's happening so close to when primary elections come. Because I think if you decide not to go along with this, that's a choice. It's a choice. And you can make the argument that, well, golly, guys, it's just not right. There are Democrats in Tennessee, and they deserve to have a right to vote, too. Yeah, they do. And they have that right. And if they weren't backing completely insane behavior out of touch with most Tennesseans, maybe people would be interested in hearing what you have to say. But we've watched as Democrats, and I can lay out the states for you if you want, were gerrymandering before any of this ever came to be. So spare me the moral lesson, because I'm not going to listen to it. We're in the tit-for-tat phase of this. You titted, we're tatting. You want to tit again? Fine, we'll tat again. That's fine, too. But Dale, an eye for an eye makes the whole world blind. Well, then go back and undo some of your racial gerrymandering. You know, I'll tell you what. I'll just be honest with you. We got to get into what's trending here in just a second with Austin. But I'll tell you this. I'll make a pledge to my audience today. If Massachusetts, Connecticut, Maine, New Mexico, New Hampshire, Rhode Island, Vermont, Hawaii, and Delaware, some of those only have one, by the way, just so you know. If they redistrict the ones they can and become more proportional, then I'll call for Tennessee and Alabama to do the same. I know, guys. Look, Austin, I know I'm a hero. I get that I'm a big key to this redistricting thing. I get it. I understand that. But I'm willing to take that on my back and carry it to victory. Is this a fair trade?
1: Yeah, that's a fair trade.
0: Okay, I'm willing to do it. I'm not even asking for California, Illinois, New York, Maryland, New Jersey, and Oregon to get right and honest. I'll just these states right here, like Massachusetts. You put two Republican states in Massachusetts or two Republican districts, and I'll say that the Tennessee elected officials shouldn't do what they're about to do. Your move, Massachusetts. It's actually your move right now, Austin, because it is time right now to get into what's trending. But before we do that, remember, you can still jump in here, ask your questions for 10 with him. It's simple. It's really simple. Warren and Griffin, Talk Radio 102.3, Text Monster. You can obviously jump in right there. Right now and ask your questions, make your comments, all sorts of other things. You can do that. It's very simple. 423-267-1023. But right now it's time for What's Trending?
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2: It's What's Trending.
0: Well, that's right. It is time for What's Trending, where Austin scours the internet, comes up with five topics, gives them to me, and at the end they go, how do we redistrict Austin out? That's what we'd probably need to figure out. But we give him the chance to get right every single day, so let's do it. Number five.
5: McDonald's is set to remove all self-serving soda fountains from every location in the country by 2032.
0: Yes!
5: Changing consumer habits.
0: Yes.
5: The reason people have read the changing consumer habits thing as a bit of a low trust abuse thing online.
0: Love it. I absolutely love it.
5: I know you hate soda fountains.
0: I don't really hate the soda fountains, but I hate what we've seen with these soda fountains where we end up in a situation where for some reason Everything tastes like orange in those stupid, stupid machines. The Freestyle machines? Gross.
5: Well, now, Absolutely disgusting. Just Freestyle. This is just all self-serve.
0: I mean, I'm fine with that. I'm just telling you right now. I want them gone. I want the Freestyle machines gone, and I'm willing to sacrifice the other ones as well. That's what I'm willing to do. Look, I'm out here just giving. Okay, I'm giving. Also, you'll drink less soda if you don't have access to the fountain. I'm just telling you that right now, because on the way out, I'm going to stop by there and fill my drink back up. That's another 400 calories. Got to think about that. Number four.
5: Amazon has launched one-hour shipping in the U.S. Over 100 cities are going to be participating. This has a lot of memes online about how is that even possible. They've got to be really whipping the guys in the warehouses over this. One-hour shipping. That's crazy.
0: Yeah, I like the idea behind it. I do. We're getting to the point where we can just order something and it show up at your door. And look, if you're living in Chattanooga, even if you have... like any type of delivery of any item, it's unheard of for it just to show up, even if you're living in the city proper. And they're going to try to focus on that. How in the world is this going to get done? It's a serious question I have, because how do you do it? So you got to have somebody at the Amazon facility. Think about where the nearest Amazon facility is to your house. Okay. That means they're going to have people at those facilities who are sitting around going, God, I sure hope Austin orders something. Like Austin's like, oh, I need some makeup. You know, I'm going out on the town tonight, and I got to put on my makeup. And he's going to order it real quick. And they're like, oh, Austin's ordering more makeup. No, it's a different color of lipstick this time. And then that guy's going to jump in his car and drive over there and give it to him in an hour? That's amazing. This changes things. Are you willing to go? See, for most things, this is how I look at it. If I order something on Amazon, I know I'm getting it 2 days, right? Like, that's the deal. So if I want something now or the next day, I got to go to the store. 1 hour? No, I'll just stay at home. I might fuse to the couch by the time this is all said and done. This is a good thing, but maybe bad for people like me. Next, number three.
5: Talking about me ordering makeup, the Met Gala was last night. Now, I don't know much about this. I don't imagine you.
0: No! Don't try now to respond. You know what you're doing. Go ahead.
5: The theme was fashion is art, so a lot of them would wear like dresses and suits and stuff that were off of like famous art exhibits or pieces. The only one I knew is Emma Chamberlain had like a Van Gogh thing. What's some other notable ones that I saw? One lady just put a dollar over her face, which was the most. Kind of reminds me of that AOC dress where she said eat the rich. And Lena Dunham is not on Ozempic, and honestly, I kind of respect her for sticking to her guns.
0: What do you mean she's not? What does that even mean?
5: Which is every celebrity on Ozempic, and she showed up and she's very much not on Ozempic. And I thought,
0: so she's fat. That is amazing. That is amazing. You're like, yeah, she's still fat. That's it. Okay. I cannot believe you did not mention the most important thing that happened last night. I don't follow this kind of stuff, but what is the most important thing that happened at this thing?
5: Oh, I do know there was a black quadriplegic trans person that was recently signed with some, I don't know, studio?
0: She is the first black quadriplegic to ever be signed to a modeling contract. And if you thought a woman helping a horse run around a race yesterday got a lot of attention, look at this story. This is so weird. Look,
5: I saw somebody call this person the final boss of wokedom.
0: That's great. Yes, she's
5: got them all.
0: Yes, it's like I have to try to figure out a way to say what I'm about to say without getting in trouble. So there's like nine different things here, but listen, to each his own. Okay. To each his own. But let me just tell you this right now. If your friend came up to you and said, hey, man. Let's give you a more likely example. Yaffe walks up to Austin and says, hey, I just want to let you know, I am really into transgender, quadriplegic black women. What would you say to him?
5: Aren't we all?
0: What an appropriate response. But no, you'd be like, all right, there's something wrong with you. But we got to do this thing where we pretend everyone's beautiful and all this other stuff. Just stop. All right. I'm not saying there's anything wrong with her. She's fine. There's nothing. If that's your thing, whatever. Great. But it's just so weird that we do this. It's like, and Austin, man, his woke programming has not kicked in. This guy's like, yeah, this girl showed up. She was fat. It's like, all right. Good to know. Number two.
5: Three people have passed away from hantavirus, a rodent virus, on a cruise ship. Apparently, seven cases were reported. A lot of people really buzzing online about this because it has a pretty high fatality rate. It's something like 50 or 60%. Human-to-human contact has never been reported, so a lot of people are hoping that this is just rat droppings or some sort of infestation on the ship rather than a mutation into human-to-human contact.
0: You know what the worst thing about this?
5: What's that?
0: Is they're trapping these people on the boat. That's the worst thing about it. They're like, you got to stay on this boat. You have to stay on the boat. You we're still trying to deal with this, and you've got to stay on the boat. They're not letting them off the boat.
5: And yeah, that's got to suck for all the people on there.
0: Of course it sucks for all of you. Have you heard the people crying and stuff?
5: Yeah, I hope it's not human to human. I could get if it is, but a lot of people are like, well, surely it's just like, I don't know, somebody inhaled some sort of particles or something that dropped in the food or something from rat droppings. Or that was what I saw online. Let's hope it is that. But, yeah, it's going to suck.
0: Yeah, I'm telling you.
5: Quarantined.
0: I'm telling you. I'm telling you this right now. It is. It would be terrifying, and I'd be trying to get off that boat. I would be trying to get off that boat. That's the truth. Number one.
5: Today is Cinco de Mayo, and everyone has decided to return to the 10-year anniversary.
0: Wait, hold on. I thought Cinco de Mayo was on May 8th.
5: Cinco de Mayo was on May 8th.
0: I'm just kidding. Go ahead. That was yesterday's joke. Yeah, I'm sorry. Really go ahead.
5: The 10 years ago, Trump posted one of his most popular tweets of all time, which was the iconic, the best taco bowls are made in Trump Tower Grill. I love Hispanics. So I've seen tons of people returning to that post today, just laughing at how funny the picture is. And, yeah, man, he used to go viral all the time when he was not on Truth Social. And that was
0: it's great. That tweet is so funny because if you remember that tweet, the reaction to it was like, he just lost. He's done. It's over. The Mexicans are going to be, the Hispanics, the Mexicans, the Puerto Ricans are all going to be so mad at him. And it's like, Why? He's making a joke. I mean, just give me a break. This reminds me, every day leading up to Cinco de Mayo, you see these videos. I saw one yesterday. Every year, there's always one at least where a person's like, I don't want to see any of you red hat people eating Mexican today. And they get all mad. It's like, you don't like these people, and then you go to their restaurants and eat their food. It's like, these people... This is a good, I'll get really serious here for a second. These people do not understand soft power. Okay? The way America has gotten so much power in the world is not through guns and bombs. I mean, we do that, but that's not how. We got all the power by using soft power like Mickey Mouse. That's how we did it. Because we exported our culture and people liked our culture, therefore they liked us. That it's that simple. And, or they at least like something about us. It's that simple. You get people who like Mexican food, it's harder to hate Mexican people, right? I mean, that's it. That's what soft power is all about. So, don't be telling people not to eat Mexican food. If you got a problem with someone because of their politics, or invite them out for Mexican food, you dum-dums. Here's some thoughts so far on some of the things Austin brought to the table.
6: Dale, you messed up nose is why everything tastes like orange.
0: No, it's not. It's because in the freestyle Coke machine, everything tastes like orange because orange is the strongest flavor that comes through the nozzle and everything else comes through the nozzle behind it. Okay? My nose is messed up. Therefore, I have a special palate.
5: I like the idea that, yeah, that changes your taste buds.
0: Well, I mean, maybe it changes what you smell, but it's like when you go blind, you can hear better. So my sense of taste is gone higher because my nose is so mangled. My nose looks like it got caught in an industrial press, but my tongue is fine. There was a lot I was going to say there, but I'm not going to do it. Next one.
6: Dale, you've got the wrong guy. Jacob Morrison runs to the store for his makeup.
0: I'm sorry. Not Austin. Jacob Morrison is the one that needs the makeup. Austin just orders it for him. Okay, let's take a quick time out. We will be right back. Stay tuned.
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0: Hey, everybody, it's Dylan. I'm here with Dwayne Madden from the Hemp House. And July 1st this year is going to be a sad day in the CBD industry in Tennessee, correct?
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11: 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We've got a lot of changes coming up.
0: 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Before July 1st, head into the Hemp House. You got to clear the shelves.
11: We got to clear the shelves, so just keep your eyes open. We'll be having some sales coming up. 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
6: I can't believe what I just heard about the beautiful disabled woman. You should be fired for that.
0: Okay, well, let's talk about what I actually said. And I offer an invitation to this woman to have this conversation on the air. But let's discuss it. She's probably not interested in doing that. But the door is open for her to join in if she would like. I believe her name is Susie, according to the text line. But let me just say this, Susie. What I said, and I will be as very clear as I can, is that she's fine. There's nothing wrong with her. She can go to the Met Gala. She can do whatever she wants. But I find it, and I mentioned this, a little odd, because if you went to someone and said, I'd like to look at a paraplegic African-American transgender person, and I think that's beautiful, people would look at you like you were weird. Okay, that's what they would do, which is exactly...

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1: But for anyone to pretend that I would be considered a conventionally handsome individual, well, they'd have to be lying to me. And we do this all the time. And I understand, as a woman, this is something that you're used to doing. Because women, not all, some, do this thing that guys don't do. So we have a hard time understanding this. Austin posts a picture to Facebook, and I guarantee you, nobody goes on his page and goes, "Oh boy, you look so handsome. Oh my God, you are looking fine. I can't believe you're single," and all this other stuff.
2: And you see this so much. So I've even talked to my wife about this. It's got to be sabotage. That's
1: I think it is. I was going to get to this.
2: Yeah.
1: But if the person in your life who you would say is the most conventionally unattractive female that you know, I'm not asking for names or anything, but you know damn well, if she went on Facebook and posted a photo, her friends, men and female, men and women, male and female, of the more progressive variety, will go on there and tell her how hot she is, how wonderful she is, how beautiful she is, how all these other things. But if you put that picture on Tinder and they didn't know her, none of them are swiping right. Is that the right direction? I'm not sure. But
2: it is. Yeah, it is.
1: I miss out on the Tinder era. It's one of my biggest regrets. But the fact of the matter is, nobody's swiping right on that. So you can take this like high-minded view of how dare you say these things that everyone thinks. And you can even go as far as saying you deserve to be fired for that. But I'm just going to tell you this. I'm not only going to call your baby ugly, I'm going to call your wife ugly. And then I'm going to call your kids ugly. And then I'm going to call you ugly. You know why? Because I'm ugly and I'm hurting on the inside. And I want to express that to everybody else. You should be fired for an opinion I don't like. Shut up.
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4: ABC News, I'm Brian Clark. U.S. military leaders say the ceasefire with Iran remains intact, even though Iran's been carrying out attacks in the Strait of Hormuz, and the United Arab Emirates says it's been under Iranian attack for two straight days. Defense Secretary Pete Hegseth earlier touting what he called the U.S.'s defensive operation to help commercial ships get through the Strait of Hormuz.
5: American forces won't need to enter Iranian waters or airspace. It's not necessary. We're not looking for a fight. But Iran also cannot be allowed to block innocent countries and their goods from an international waterway.
4: Tennessee's begun a special legislative session. The majority Republican legislature is going to consider redrawing the state's congressional map, the latest state to act after last week's Supreme Court ruling. Pennsylvania has sued an AI chatbot maker, saying character AI's chatbots illegally hold themselves out as doctors. The company declined comment on the suit. This is ABC News.
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8: Hey, everybody, it's Dylan. I'm here with Dwayne Madden from the Hemp House. And July 1st this year is going to be a sad day in the CBD industry in Tennessee, correct?
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9: Absolutely. 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The total milligrams in some of the edibles is going to be affected. We've got a lot of changes coming up.
8: Okay, so now's the time to stock up before that law goes into effect. Before July 1st, head into the Hemp House. You got to clear the shelves, don't
9: you? We got to clear

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0: Talk Radio 102.3, the Talk Monster. Dale Jackson here with you. Austin joins us as well, and we appreciate you being here. Hey, Austin, would you say William Dafoe is a appealing, attractive man?
1: No, he's a good actor because he looks like that, but I think that's part of the actor.
0: Would you say Donald Trump is an attractive man?
1: No, he's pretty old.
0: Okay. Would you say...
2: Hey.
1: Oh, sorry. You know what? Sorry, Max. Sorry.
0: Would you say Steve Cohen is an attractive man?
1: Let me look up Steve Cohen.
0: You got to look at him. Would you say he's an attractive... Max, would you say Steve Cohen's an attractive man?
2: I don't know that I would know if he walked up to me.
0: Okay. Well, the answer is no. And here's the point.
1: No, he's not. Kind of mold.
0: Okay. Here is the point. We can say all of that, and nobody is going to bat an eye. Not a single person is going to bat an eye on that. But, oh boy, if you say that some person of a special class or of a special protection is not attractive, you better watch out. Now, I can go online and see all sorts of stuff about how Sydney Sweeney is a bug-eyed mayonnaise monster. And that's completely okay. You're allowed to say that kind of stuff. I mean, it's not true. It's not even remotely true. But you're allowed to say that kind of stuff. Do you understand the double standard? And do you understand why people don't really want to play this game anymore? Okay? And I'm sorry. If you're going to the Met Gala and you're signed to a modeling contract... People should be allowed to be like, I don't know, that's not really my thing. I mean, people should be allowed to say that. They should be allowed to say it. And the idea that you can't because of special rules, guys, no. That game is over. Okay? We reject that premise, and you have to try something else. Now, I will accept the fact that maybe what I said wasn't very nice, but I will also accept the fact that I was not trying to be nice. I was expressing to you how it made me feel somewhat uncomfortable to see people fawning over this person when, if they've crossed them on the streets, they would not. Okay? That's my point. Okay? In fact, I'll tell you, you want to hear a sad story? You want to hear a really sad story? This is a true story and a sad story. I was walking down the street one time in New York City. It was right under the Brooklyn Bridge, actually. We were in Brooklyn. And a young lady, very similar to the situation that this woman from the Met Gala was in, came by, and somebody turned to her, and I heard them say this. They said, and I'm going to quote you what they said, okay? I'm going to quote to you the words they used. They said the words, "Sweet ride lady." And I came completely unglued. And what I mean by that is, I stopped that person and I said, and I'm going to quote myself here, but I'm going to clean it up a little bit. I said, "What the blank do you think you're doing?" I said, "You wouldn't have said that to anybody else, but you're going to stop. You're going to intentionally make a comment to a disabled person who's passing you on the street because you and your buddies think this is funny." Now, this is when I realized I was an old man, okay? This was about 10 years ago. But the guy must have been 25 or whatever. And I said to him, I said, "What do you think you're doing?" And he's like, I was just joking. I was like, "Why? Like, why? Why are you joking? This person is not doing anything. This person is just living their life. That is all they are doing, okay? And you are saying this, and you're just going to turn, you're going to laugh with your friends, and you're going to walk away. And that's what you're going to do, and then you're not, nothing else is going to ever happen. You're not going to think anything. I'm adding some words in here because it was more cursing and threatening than this. But it was like, and you just think this is funny, and you're just being a prick. And he's like, I'm sorry. I'm like, you should probably go tell her that. And he didn't. But, because she just went by, and I wasn't going to, like, chase her down and be like, "Oh, he shouldn't have said something like that to you." But it was a really I think, bad moment for humanity to see something like that. This is not that. This person's at the Met Gala with a modeling contract. I don't know if you guys know this, but I'm a bit of a professional model and a professional wrestler. I was actually, Austin's going to blow you away, I was a butt model. I was paid to allow my butt to be used, and you're wondering where this is going, aren't you?
1: I am. I am very much okay.
0: To allow my butt to be used in the Valencia, what is the magazine called? Valencia Source student newspaper in an advertisement. Now, really, it was my hand pushing money into my back pocket because I worked for the newspaper, and they gave me $5 to allow my butt to be used in this. But it was, I was wearing jeans, obviously, not my actual butt, and I was shoving money into my back pocket. And I was putting money into my back pocket, and it was earn money working for the Valencia Source. That was the advertising. And okay. So I have been paid for my butt to be used. Now, how come I've never received any other modeling opportunities? Anybody want to guess? It's because I'm ugly as sin. I mean, what in the world? I mean, guys, if you took the penguin, the anti-Semitic cartoon of the Jewish guy twiddling his fingers or tenting his fingers that they use in Nazi Germany, and you combine that with Sloth from the Goonies, and then you combine that with Fat Bastard from the Austin Power movies, that's what I look like. I'm telling you, that's just what I look like. And I would never think, of all the terrible things that have been said about me online, I've never once been like, I must get this person fired. You know why? Because I'm a professional model. And therefore, it has come onto me to accept those arrows. Also, I don't know, I mentioned I was a professional wrestler. Anybody want to guess why my professional wrestling career did not really take off? Well, for one, I got into it when I was about 40 years old. That might have something to do with it. The second thing is, I'm a little doughy, okay? And I don't think Vince McMahon would look at me and be like, oh, how vascular! I just don't think that's what would have happened. So I don't think I had anywhere to go in that career. But I put myself out there, and guess what? As I'm wrestling with my kid in front of me, there are people in the crowd saying, why is that fat guy out there? Was I supposed to, like, go to that guy's job and be like, excuse me, this individual has been insulting my physical appearance? Well, where were you? I was in the Rocket City Rumble being kicked in the face by a woman. And they're like, well, don't you think you deserve that? And I'm like, yeah, probably. It's like somebody criticizing my voice and me being like, how dare you? I can't control that. I mean, again, perspective. Perspective. How often do people criticize my voice? A lot. Now, if I wanted to, it played the game of victimhood. You know what I could do, honestly, if I wanted to? I don't want to do this. I'm just telling you that you could do this. You know what I could do? I could say, excuse me, but do you not know that my voice is the way it is because of the physical abuse I received at the hand of my brother and other bullies over the course of my lifetime, made worse by my service for the United States Army, and not one, but two botched internal rhinoplasties? You know, do I do that? I mean, I could. How dare you insult this veteran who played all types of Mario Kart in Thailand for you? before they mangled my nose twice. I didn't get any disabilities or anything for this. And you're out here mocking my voice? I mean, again, I don't mind any of those things. I actually like them. I think they're funny. But please, just be reasonable with yourself, okay? Someone said something you don't like, you don't have to be upset about it to the point where, and the part that bothers me about this is this kind of stuff. Like, oh, you should be fired for saying that. You should be fired for saying that. It's like, guys, it doesn't have to be that deep. I'm not worried about me. Okay, you can go out and try to get me fired for this if you want. But what I would suggest that you do instead is maybe be a little more reasonable with when you get mad about something. You just talk about it. So I'm sorry that Bama Susie, as she's indicated here on the text line, did not feel like she wanted to call in, and that's fine. I invited her. But I would also like to say this. I hear you. I understand you. I disagree with you, and I don't like you. Okay, those are my responses to that. But other than that, thank you very much for your response. It's okay. You can go back to downloading pictures of that person and putting them up inside your home and telling everyone how beautiful and wonderful it is. That's your choice. We all have different predilections. You are more than welcome to engage in yours. I'm more than happy, though, to engage in 10 with him when we return. Right here, you can jump in and get your thoughts in. 423-267-1023. We'll get to your questions, my answers, next.
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0: One of these questions that has come in here is so confusing that I'm going to ask it first. But I'm not going to answer. I'm going to let Max and Austin take a crack at it first. Let's go ahead and get to it. Let's get to 10 with him. With him.
1: 10.
2: It's time to answer the deep questions. It's 10 with him.
0: I think I caught Max off guard on that one. That's okay. That's all right. Let's go ahead and get to it. It is time for it. Politics, personal, pop culture, pro wrestling, parasocial relationships, and most importantly, vicious personal attacks. I mean, that's the most important part. Get your questions in here right now. 423-267-1023 is the Warren and Griffin Talk Radio 102.3 text monster. And here we go. Austin and Max, I'm going to give you guys an opportunity to answer this before I do.
3: Dale, is the reason people comment on your appearance is because you do look like a fat Sean Astin had sex with Jason Alexander?
4: Now, Austin, I wish I knew these people.
0: Oh, you don't know who Jason Alexander is?
4: No, I do not.
0: George on Seinfeld and Rudy from Rudy. Or he's a Hobbit actor, too.
4: Oh, Jason Alexander. Okay, yes.
0: Jason Alexander and one of the Hobbits is basically, I believe, the reference.
4: Oh, man.
0: I see it. I'm not going to get mad about that.
4: Yeah, I'm immediately seeing it.
0: Yeah, I mean, what do you want me to do? What do you want me to do? Max, Jason Alexander and a Hobbit. Those are my parents. What do you think?
5: I was halfway down the hall.
0: Max is like, I don't want any part of this. That's probably a good call for you. All right, moving on. Let's go.
3: Do you think Jacob Morrison was trying to sugarcoat the redistricting in terms of which party it favors? The Democrats have almost exhausted all of their redistricting options already. Dale, do you ever...
0: Yeah, no, that's exactly right. That is exactly right. They have exhausted all of it. That's why they want it to stop now. Imagine me walking into Max's studio because he's not in there. And then when he walks in, I start beating the hell out of him for not being in the studio when I ask him a question,
5: When you gotta go, you gotta go.
0: And I'm just beating the hell out of him. I mean, I'm pounding away. And then I say to Max, I go, you know what, Max? That's enough. You win. Okay? Like, imagine. That is what's happening with redistricting. Okay? Democrats have redistricted. The courts have helped them so much. And then the Democrats go, guys, we should really stop this. We really should. We should really knock this off. We should really not be doing this. And then the Republicans go, wait, you want to do this when we have power? No. By the way, if I did that, I'd just wait till after the show and then I'd sneak him again. I mean, I'd go right after him again. That's what I would do. How about this insult?
3: Are you jealous of Justin Pearson's hair?
0: Yes! Holy cow, could you imagine if I could grow Justin Pearson's hair? Justin Pearson has an awesome fro. He does. And I would love that. It would look amazing.
5: Dale, you'd look better if you could just grow hair.
0: No, I know. Listen. The Jason Alexander example is actually pretty good. Jason Alexander and I have the exact same hairline. We do. The little crown thing? Yeah, absolutely. That's a completely fair one. So, yes, give me Justin Pearson's fro. I'm wearing it in a heartbeat. No question about it. No question.
3: Dale, we all know you suck at basketball, but who do you think would win one-on-one between Jacob Morrison and Yaffe? Maybe Yaffe could finally feel like an alpha with a victory.
0: This is kind of an unfair insult to Yaffe, because Yaffe beat me at basketball. I don't understand. I don't think I've hidden that Yaffe beat the hell out of me at basketball. I don't think I've hidden that. Yaffe blew me up, and I was very impressed. Now, I think I kind of took him lightly, so I think I need like a rematch, but he beat me. So would he beat Jacob Morrison? Yeah, I think he would probably beat the hell out of Jacob Morrison.
3: Why can't Democrats admit that Dems rely on racism for minorities' votes?
0: Look, it's been their strategy since the beginning of the Democratic Party. You know, we don't got to go back that far. Let's not do that. Let's just go to, I don't know, the Civil War. Okay, what were they doing then? They were playing the race card. Okay, that's what they were doing. And afterwards, what did they do? What did they do after they lost the Civil War? What did they do? They tried to kill a president. They were successful. And then they did years of other political violence. Democrats did. And when that stopped working for them, all of a sudden they became the party that was going to defend minorities. From what? Themselves. And it was like, I guess we'll just stop being terrible and racially violent to a large degree and then pretend it was never us all along. And don't give me the party's flip, for good Lord. They all, James Byrd was a leader of the Klan and was Joe Biden's mentor. What are we talking about? So they've been playing the race card all along. They've just maxed it out. That's it. Their race card has been declined. It's over. It's over. They had their options for all this time to use the race card to win congressional seats and hold on to congressional minorities, or majorities, excuse me. And they weren't even able to do it, even with their foot on the neck of Republican and conservative voters across the South. They still weren't able to do it. Why? Because their ideas are bad. That's the truth of the matter. And I'm tired of them pretending otherwise. Weird question here.
3: Dale, do you ever look at the registered sex offenders website to see how many pedos are close to your neighborhood?
0: Yes, I have looked at that website, and I think everyone who looks at it would find themselves to be somewhat uncomfortable with the number of individuals who surround them. But you can protect yourself. How? 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When you do, you better tell him you heard about it right here on Uncancelable with Dale Jackson.
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6: From ABC News, I'm Chuck Sievertson. Despite attacks between the U.S. military and Iran recently, says Defense Secretary Pete Hegseth at today's Pentagon briefing.
7: No, the ceasefire is not over. Ultimately, this is a separate and distinct project, and we expected there would be some churn at the beginning, which happened. And we said we would defend and defend aggressively, and we absolutely have. Iran knows that.
6: Pentagon officials say Project Freedom has had the U.S. military escort two American commercial ships through the Strait of Hormuz. No word if insurance companies will greenlight more international shipping in what has been part of the war zone. Gasoline prices will keep going up until the Strait opens, says Patrick DeHaan, head of petroleum analysis at Gas Buddy.
8: If the Strait remains closed, into the month of June, I think by July 4, we'll be at all-time record highs.
6: After several deaths from a rare virus in a cruise ship that left Argentina for the South Atlantic, this update from the World Health Organization's Maria Vanderkove in Geneva.
9: At this stage, there are no additional symptomatic people on board. That said, the situation is being closely monitored, and as a precaution, passengers have been asked to remain in their cabins while disinfection and other public health measures are carried out.
6: You might pay for part of that Trump White House ballroom, says ABC's Stephen Portnoy in Washington.
10: The president has insisted the $400 million ballroom would be funded privately, but Senate Republicans now propose to put $1 billion in taxpayer dollars toward the project for its security enhancements. In court filings, the administration has said those upgrades would include bomb shelters, a hospital, top-secret military installations, missile-resistant steel columns, drone-proof ceilings, and blast-proof glass. Republicans now aim to add the money to a measure that would provide 3 years of funding for ICE and the Border Patrol, using a procedure that Senate Democrats can't block with a filibuster.
6: ABC's Stephen Portnoy, Wall Street, an update so far, and you're listening to ABC News.
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13: This is Jed Mescott. Well, today is the state and county primary elections in Tennessee. Polls in Hamilton County open from 8 until 8. Voters must have either a federal or Tennessee state ID with your name and picture when voting. Well, the USA's top amusement park isn't Disney, Universal, or Dollywood. That's according to the TripAdvisor Awards. The best goes to a park in Pennsylvania, Nobles Amusement Resort in Ellsburg. They beat everyone. But Tennessee will always support its favorite star, Dolly Parton, who unfortunately these days isn't feeling so great.
14: The good news is I'm responding really well to meds and treatments, and I'm improving every day. Now the bad news is it's going to take me a little while before I'm up to stage performance level.
13: Well, Dolly apologized for having to cancel her upcoming Las Vegas shows, and typical of the star, she thanked her fans for sticking by her side.
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2: Good afternoon, Chattanooga. You're listening to Let's Talk Money with Jim Place and Kyle O'Brien. 267-1023 is the number. Start our market day with the Dow Jones Industrial Average, 49,221, up about 280. The S&P sits at 7,259, up about 58 points. Jim, how are you?
3: Well, the good news is I did play golf at 4:30 yesterday afternoon. I played nine holes, and my game still sucks.
2: Has nothing to do with the market, but, no. Well, I guess it's predictable. The market's up, the market's down. Your golf game always sucks.
3: My game is more predictable than the market, as a matter of fact. Max, how are you doing today?
4: I'm doing very well today.
3: Well, good. So do you have another? I noticed your note there said 10:35 a.m. break, live spot, North Georgia. Are we doing one of those too?
4: No, that was for the previous show, and I've not taken that off yet. So, but well, of course, you can do one if you'd like to.
3: Are they still there?
4: No.
3: Well, then we probably don't want to do one, do we?
2: Mass confusion.
4: Well, you can practice, you know.
3: All right, let me ask you this, Kyle. I asked you this morning about the, what was that?
2: The IRS, the letter notification, CP53E. Originally, I thought maybe it was a Star Wars character or something like
3: yes,
2: that.
3: Yes, but it was not.
2: No, it's, when you said CP, I was like, I know what that is. It's an IRS letter or notice that someone's received saying they did something wrong.
3: Yes.
2: It's very accusatory.
3: And this isn't something wrong. This was something different.
2: Yeah, well. But everyone freaks out. They're like, oh, my gosh, I don't want to get sideways with the IRS. I think I told you this the other day. I had a client that came in, and they filed their tax return on, like, April 10th, and then they mailed their check on April 12th. Well, the IRS processed their return electronically and was looking for a payment. They got the payment, but they said it was late. Well, no, they didn't get the payment, so they sent him a penalty saying he owed interest on his payment. Then they got the payment, and I called. Sat down with him and we called and I said, hey, what's going on? You know, we've mailed this. He's not underpaid. What's the issue? And the lady was very nice. And she's like, oh, well, I see in my system that he did pay. He did file on time. But before we processed the payment, we had already sent him a letter. And so the thing came in the mail. It took a minute. So they sent a letter and she was like, in a couple days, he'll get a notice saying that this is null and void. And I'm just scratching my head because that's how
3: you
2: that
3: spent
2: system.
3: An hour with the Internal Revenue Service and it was like $170. But
2: yeah,
3: it mattered.
2: It's confusing.
3: It mattered to the client and they want it to be correct.
2: But I was curious too because I knew that based on everything he showed me, I was like, this doesn't make sense. What's going on? And when she told me that, you'd be surprised how often that happens. So if you get a notice, the two things I would tell you, first and foremost, don't freak out. And secondly, if you know you're right, just wait. Because they're probably going to send a correction to you. Oh, and also, if you do mess up, the reason why I called for this guy was you have what's called a first-time penalty abatement, and you get that every 3 years. So if you do ever get a notice saying, hey, you underpaid, here's a penalty, you can generally call and get that penalty waived.
3: Generally, the penalty is going to be waived, but you're going to owe whatever it is you underpaid.
2: Unless it's egregious or aggressive.
3: Yeah, unless you're just committing tax fraud.
2: Well, I did have a client the other day that they didn't commit tax fraud, but it was their first year on Social Security and they forgot to put their Social Security on their tax return. So they underreported their taxes by about $20,000. And we called and I was like, hey, it was my bad. Like, we're going to pay this, but will you give us some relief on the first time penalty abatement statute? And I didn't think they would do it because it's called like it's a, I can't remember exactly. It's like a material misstatement. And so they were like, no, but.
3: Like you underreported your income by $60,000. It's going to be a material statement.
2: It's a problem. You know, if it's a couple $1,000s, you can probably get it. But that one was, it was enough. But it was, you know, it was a genuine mistake. To the phone lines, James, how can we help you, sir?
5: Hey, guys. I'll tell you something else I've been doing, Kyle.
2: Let's hear it.
5: When I go to the post office, I try to get them stamped while I'm there. And then I take a picture of all of those envelopes I'm sending.
2: That's a good idea.
5: And then they want proof. Like, give me an email.
3: You got proof.
5: Here's when the post office got them. After that, it's y'all's responsibility.
2: That's a good idea. I mean, the onus is on you to prove your case. So, James, that's actually a really good idea. You know, they prefer you to send certified mail, but honestly, I never really did that. It's such a pain to go through that process, and they'll probably screw that up anyway, for being honest. So, James, that's a good point. We appreciate the call. But going back to where this conversation originally started, Jim, with this CP53E, this is one that they're saying is common. It's coming around. It's a lot of people are getting these. And the reason why this one has to do with refunds. So basically, if the IRS can't confirm your bank account, if you've gone online and said, hey, direct deposit my refund, they can't confirm that. They're going to send you this letter and say, hey, go.
3: And initially, this letter was to remind people in some way, shape, or form that they're no longer issuing paper checks.
2: Correct. And that's something that everyone needs to be aware of. They're not going to just automatically issue you paper check. They don't want you sending them paper checks. And frankly, it is much easier if you don't send them paper checks. If you can use their direct pay system, your life will be easier.
3: And this is the first time I, for this quarterly estimate, I use the direct pay system.
2: That's great, isn't it?
3: Yeah, it's easy to do.
2: I've been using it for years just because it eliminates the confusion. You don't have to take a picture of your check.
3: Well, and the other thing is, it just got me to the point where I didn't have to write the check, which really pissed me off, quite honestly. So now I'm paying the same thing,
2: feels
3: but
2: a little
3: I'm not
2: better.
3: Having to write the check. I feel better about the process.
2: That's incredible.
3: Now, the reason I gave you that article, though, was also because this is a letter notifying people to reconfirm,
2: yes,
3: or confirm,
2: yes,
3: the routing numbers. And
2: that's where I was headed with this. It's going to be, and it already is being used as a scam. Of course, anytime there's new something, someone figures out how to go rip people off. And so there's a lot of these fake letters being sent out.
3: Now, where they're asking, first off, the Internal Revenue Service is not asking you for a bunch of other extraneous information.
2: So
3: they're asking
2: you
3: for a routing number to the bank account.
2: Yeah, and a lot of times I think they're wanting you to go do this online. So they're like, if you get a letter asking to write something down and mail it back or go online,
3: it probably didn't come from the IRS.
2: Right. And you always, always, always want to go check with the official IRS website. You can go to, they have an actual website, and I think I was talking to you a little bit about this, Jim. It's called Where's My Refund? So even if you've submitted your tax return, and you're like, hey, I did this 2 weeks ago. People used to call me all the time. Hey, I sent my tax return in a month ago, and I hadn't gotten my check. And what I would tell them is go, there's a website called Where's My Refund? It's an IRS-sponsored website. Put in your information, secure. Make sure you're on their website, irs.gov, and it can track, and it will tell you kind of what's going on. Either they've received your return, and they're processing it, or checks in the mail, or this or that. It's very important that you use that. It's very, very, very important that you verify that you're actually dealing with the IRS, because there's bad actors out there, and they're not going to. The IRS is not going to ask for specific things like that. So, also, always be cautious. The IRS never sends urgent or threatening letters. They're not going to send you one like, "Hey, if you don't do this in the next 30 days, you'll get da da da da." Basically, it's going to say, "Hey, if you don't respond, we're going to try to mail you a check." So it's not like a. It's not a, hey, we're going to come get your house or anything like that. Don't ever, anything that's threatening. It's kind of like the people that get those phone calls saying there's a warrant out for your arrest. The police is not going to call you and tell you.
3: No, they're not going to call you. They're going to show up at your doorstep.
2: Exactly. If they've got your number, they've got your address.
3: And if you see a police car out there and you recognize it as a police car, you've probably got an issue.
2: Yes. And the other thing is just to make sure the details actually match your tax situation. Like, some of them will have your name misspelled, or will say the wrong date, or this or that. And that's something you need to just pause, verify, make sure it makes sense, and just don't overthink it.
3: You know, part of what you're really saying, this would be true in a lot of things. Don't overthink and don't panic. Period.
2: And if you're a client of ours, pick up the phone and call us.
3: Yeah,
2: call me. I will help you walk through it. And if you're not,
3: Not like in your previous experience as an accountant that you've not been exposed to almost Not everything, probably, but most of it you've run into.
2: With the IRS, yes. I mean, we've done thousands and thousands of tax returns. Small ones, big ones, company, corporate.
3: Like, and you've had to interface with the Internal Revenue Service.
2: And they're not bad people. They're just massively, majorly disorganized.
3: Well,
2: and it's not their fault. They're dealing with archaic software and paper.
3: I mean,
2: it's mailed.
3: The quality of the software and the hardware that you're using, I'm going to say, would have been infinitely better than the quality of the hardware and software they were using.
2: Yes. Even the software that I'm using in this role, you know, I've got a great tax planning software.
3: What is that exactly? What does that do?
2: It's called Holista Plan. It's pretty robust. I've been encouraging all of our clients to bring in a tax return when you come, because it basically scans your return, kind of pulls out the pertinent information, gives you a good summary of what happened in your return, where your opportunities are. You know,
3: it would tell you, let's say, it would calculate the advantage or disadvantage of Roth conversions.
2: Or it'll show you what a QCD would do for your taxable income, qualified charitable distribution, what your RMD, when you're going to need to, it just sends you these notifications, like, this year you need to look at this. Are you taking advantage of, you know, the super senior 401k thing is available to you. Are you taking it? And so notifications like that. So. I don't know. It's very helpful, and I've really,
3: you know, it's interesting with the QCD, which is qualified charitable deduction. I had a client come in the other day that really didn't know anything about that, but they had a required minimum distribution that they needed to do. Mm-hmm. It was the first year they had to do it, 73 years of age, and his wife had passed away, and he said, look, I'd like to make a $10,000 donation to my church in her name.
2: Mm-hmm.
3: But he had an RMD coming up this year for $17,000, so it allowed him. We've had him fill out the paperwork. He did the qualified charitable deduction. He's doing that for the $10,000. The $10,000 goes to the charity. Mm-hmm. The $7,000 will come to him, but his tax liability is on $7,000, not $17,000.
2: Yeah, no tax to him. No tax to the
3: charity.
2: They don't pay tax anyway, but yeah.
3: And I tell people all the time, if you are over 70 and a half and you are doing gifts to a nonprofit organization, a 501c3.
2: We're in the South. Most people are tithing to their church.
3: Whatever.
2: Do it through
3: the case
2: a QCD. Yeah. 267-1023 is the number. Let's Talk Money. We'll be right back.
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4: Partly cloudy this afternoon and this evening. We're going to have some showers. High today, 80. Rain overnight, going down to 62. Thunderstorms tomorrow with a high of 78. Right now, partly cloudy, 74 degrees at Chattanooga's Talk Monster.
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3: You're back with Let's Talk Money, 267-1023. Kyle, I've got an article in front of me here. It says, Rich but Restless.
2: Okay.
3: Why your $5 million portfolio isn't buying retirement confidence. I want to tell you something about retirement confidence in general for all the years I've been doing this business. Beauty is in the eye of the beholder.
2: Yeah.
3: I have people that have a $300,000 or $400,000 account with us that are retired. Mm-hmm. That have Social Security income coming in. Maybe they have a pension from TVA or whatever it might be. They're absolutely totally comfortable in retirement,
2: yeah,
3: from a financial standpoint.
2: Mm-hmm.
3: And I have other people that are several $1 million with us that are never going to be completely comfortable.
2: When you say comfortable, I think it's twofold. You've got the people that don't think they have enough that probably have plenty. You got the person that's got 300 that thinks they have enough, and you got the person that has 5 million and doesn't think they have enough. But there's also the tricky part about retirement is, are you mentally ready for it? I mean, that's the thing that,
3: and that's where the
2: scares me,
3: where the real questioning begins to come in. It should be coming in from the standpoint of the financial advisor.
2: Yeah.
3: Giving people a heads up on what retirement means, and not necessarily just what it means financially.
2: Right. Because there is a big difference. You know, a lot of us work and find our purpose in work. We're in the accumulation phase, and then you get to the, in a certain, to a certain degree, retirement is basically admitting that, not that the game's almost over, but that the accumulation phase of your life is over.
3: Yes.
2: You're living off what you've done.
3: You know, to some extent. Now, and it's interesting because in this, they conduct a survey, and I've seen it through the years, where they said, what's the amount of money that Americans believe they should have set aside to be able to comfortably retire? Interview several thousand people, and the number that they came up with, $1.46 million.
2: Okay.
3: Well, I am telling you, the amount of people out there that retire with $1.46 million,

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1: Dramatically overspending or overgiving,
2: yeah,
1: you're not going to run into an issue.
2: Yeah, if you're, and that's another, overgiving, I think, is one that you've got to be cautious of. Because there are
1: either
2: million,
1: giving to children and or giving to charitable organizations.
2: That one, that's what
1: really
2: I mean.
1: Can't afford to do.
2: And we've seen it here, and this is not a knock on anyone or any institutions or anything, but the Chattanooga, the big thing that is an outlier is the amount of people that stretch to send their kids to private schools. And there's grandparents out there that can't afford it. There's parents that can't afford it. And they're putting themselves in jeopardy by overgiving or overspending on those things. That's one that's just kind of a glaring Chattanooga
1: and it tends
2: problem.
1: To be germane to our community.
2: Correct.
1: Go to the phone lines. Hey, Ron, how are you?
3: Doing fine, sir. I got a question on about a house, if it's okay.
2: Sure.
3: I can't hear you. Hold on.
2: As long as you don't need us to decorate it, go ahead, Ron. We can't do that, but if it's finance-related, we got you.
3: No.
4: As long as you don't need us to decorate.
3: I got
2: hey, Ron, can you turn your radio down a little bit?
3: I've got it turned all the way down. I'm sorry, sir.
2: That's okay.
3: My question is this. See if this is something you can answer. Is it better to sell your house to your daughter for $10 or just put her on the will?
2: Put her on the deed. Well, no. Neither, actually.
1: Put her in the will.
2: Put her in the will. Do not, leave the best way to do it from a tax perspective is going to be to leave that home to your heir. You don't want to put them go ahead and put them on the deed because they will inherit. And this is a little bit in the weeds on tax talk, but it's called a basis. Your basis in your property is what the value to you is. And so if you paid $100,000 for that home back in the 90s and now it's worth $500,000. If you were to sell it, you could potentially have a capital gain of $400,000. There's other exemptions around it being your personal residence.
1: I mean,
2: your daughter
1: would have that.
2: Well, I'm saying for him personally right now. But if you deed that to your daughter, she steps into your basis. So she would have a $100,000 basis, and it could be worth $500,000. But when you pass away, your daughter would inherit the property and get what's called a step-up in basis. So that fair market value becomes her basis in it.
1: That's the fair market value the day you passed away.
2: Correct. And so from a tax perspective, and this is taking all the personal out of it, whether you want to leave it to them, from a strictly tax planning perspective, it makes much more sense just to will that to your heirs.
1: Now, the other thing you ask, Ron, and this is where I would ask Kyle, too, If you turn around and sell a $500,000 house to somebody for $10, the Internal Revenue Service may step in and say, no, that's not fair market value.
2: Correct. And really and truly on a personal residence, it's not going to matter because they're not going to actually get any tax revenue off of it anyway. But that is an aggressive stance to take. You can't just sell something for whatever you want. There's certain valuation metrics, things that they need. It needs to be a reasonable amount that they need to look at. So I hope that helps, Ron.
3: Oh, Lord, it did. Thank you.
2: Oh, glad to help, man. Thanks for calling. Got another caller. Andrew.
5: Hey there. I've got a question. My mother is remarried, and her husband has got kids. My mom has myself and my sister. They're in their 80s now, so they've been married about 30 years. She's never worked during that time. So her income's always been, just whatever their income is. He had a recent health scare. So we've got my sister and I thinking, what's the future look like for my mother if he were to pass away? He's made good money over the years. They have a home that's probably worth about $500,000. Both their names are on the deed. He's been a little bit secretive about his assets and the distributions as he, as it might look once he does pass away. And, he's got a safe that's got a lot of gold and silver in it. We know that as well as some cash. My mother asked him, said, is there anything for me in that safe?

0: And he says no. And he's been writing $1,000 checks to his kids on a monthly basis. So it really looks like he's trying to, you know, distribute all his wealth that he's accumulated over the last 30 years plus to his children and exclude my mom. We've asked him about it, said, you know, what will my mother's financial situation look like in the future if you were to pass? He said, well, she'll be well taken care of. And she'll get my Social Security, and she'll get my pensions. But don't worry about it. She'll be well taken care of. So we're suspicious, my sister and I, and wondering what kind of action should we take? We did see the deed, and both, like I say, both their names are on the deed of the house. And I was told that I don't think that a will could override the deed since they're both their names are on it, if you were to say.
1: The marital asset.
2: No, the will's, in all likelihood, there's no way the will's going to override the deed.
1: Right.
2: Because the deed, I mean, it's listed as being joint property out there. Now, what can happen is he could have an IRA with $1 million in it, and he could leave it to his children.
1: Yeah.
2: I mean, that.
1: And that does supersede the will.
2: And that would supersede the will. That's going to be contract law. So if you had somebody hell-bent and determined to give money to his adult children from a previous marriage, they can do that.
1: Yeah.
2: There's
1: an easy way to do it, too.
2: Now, where to me he's going astray is being secretive about it.
1: Yeah, I agree with
2: that.
1: I
2: want someone to know. If I've been married to someone for 30 years, I want them to know where they stand economically. My wife understands that if I have a heart attack today or I was in a car wreck today, she knows exactly where she stands.
1: Yeah. That's the key. And, you know, in blended families, Andrew, they make things get more complicated because it's like, you know, these are my kids, these are your kids. But in our world, the more you communicate, the easier it's going to be. The more direct you can be, the easier it's going to be. And I know we're probably preaching to the choir here, but I guess if there are marital assets, like a joint brokerage account, that both of their names are on it, he can't, you know, take that from her, if that makes sense. If she's got her name on it, it is theirs jointly, and she should have access to that after his passing. Where Jim is right, and the easiest thing would be in an IRA, that's an individual retirement account, that's not a marital asset. It goes to whoever he's designated as the beneficiary. So the home should be fine. She will step into his Social Security. I don't know about the pension. He'll probably get some sort of payout from that. She'll probably get some sort of payout from that, but.
2: Now,
1: does that help at all?
2: Andrew, I have seen people in the situation your mother's in get screwed over.
1: Yes.
2: I would never tell you that couldn't be the case. But there's only so much you're going to be able to do about it. I mean, we know for a fact that she's going to step into the larger of the two Social Securities, and that's probably going to be hers, and that's going to be hers for the rest of her life. Like you said, anything that was held jointly is going to pass jointly, and they're both going to own it, whether it be the house or whatever it would be. But if he's privately depleting assets to his adult children on accounts that were in his name only, I don't know that there's going to be something you're going to be able to do about that.
0: Yeah, that is those checks are being written out of a joint checking account, so that technically is her money as well, I assume. The key I think you're saying is that any investment accounts of whatever type, her name has to be on it also as an account
2: Well,
0: owner.
2: You know, the interesting thing, and this is an aside too, because we got to take another break, but the interesting thing about a joint account, if you and your wife have a joint account and the joint account has $100,000 in it, you both own 100% of that account. Mm-hmm. You could write a check out of it. She could write a check out of it. So a joint account does not protect someone, protect the other person from the account being depleted.
1: That's right.
0: Understood. Okay, that's very helpful. Any last, I know you got to go for another break, but is there any course of action I ought to take as her son to ensure her?
2: I tell you what, call me off the air. You can call me on a direct line, 423-933-1818. Call me off the air, and it may be something where you just want to have a conversation. And quite honestly, we have these conversations with people all the time, and we're not charging for it. If we've got some information that we could give you that would be helpful, we'll give it to you.
1: Yeah, for sure.
0: Perfect. Thank you, guys. Appreciate it very much.
2: Thanks, Andrew.
1: Yeah, thanks, Andrew. 267-1023 is the number. Let's Talk Money. We'll be right back.
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2: You're back with Let's Talk Money, 267-1023. Kyle, I wanted to go back to this article, this Rich But Restless article.
1: Oh, yeah.
2: They were looking at the $5 million number. I have seen through the years people that would come in that had more than an adequate amount of money, that over a period of time, we gave them enough good information that they became comfortable.
1: Yes.
2: I mean, there's a process where, I mean,
1: That's a great point.
2: The idea in general that you're moving from the accumulation mode to the distribution mode, I don't care who you are, when you cease being gainfully employed, there's a difference in your mindset towards what's going on.
1: Yeah. Do you think people just register in their mind like that it's giving up. Like, that sounds extreme, but there's got to be some psychology around that.
2: Well,
1: like,
2: I mean,
1: you spend 30 years, 40 years building your wealth.
2: Yeah, there is. But I mean, the way I would go about addressing it with someone would be, okay, first off, let's take a look at what your expenditures are on an annual basis.
1: Yeah.
2: So we begin to build a floor and say, there's some that are incredibly obvious, the utility bills, food, gasoline, that type of thing. And then there are the one-off expenses that you have on an annual basis where maybe you have a long-term care policy and you pay that policy. You have homeowner's insurance and car insurance you pay once a year. Maybe you have a liability umbrella rider. Maybe you have property taxes once a year. So you begin to, it's not so much it's a hard line budget. It's knowing about what your expenditures are. And then you look at your sources of income. Maybe you have a pension. You have two Social Securities. Maybe you have $7,000 a month of coming in.
1: Yeah.
2: And you build it and your annual expenses are $10,000 a month.
1: Mm-hmm.
2: And you say, okay, now I need to draw $2,000 or $3,000 a month off of my investment portfolio. I have a $2 million portfolio. We sit down and we look and we say, look, over an extended period of time, if you took 4% of the value of that account, that would be $80,000 a year. You really need an extra $30,000 a year, so you've got a $50,000 cushion out there. Then we start to structure a portfolio of stock to bond related that meets their objectives.
1: Mm-hmm.
2: And sometimes people can come and say, my objective is to get the highest rate of return. Well, if your objective is the highest rate of return and you're not withdrawn from the portfolio, it'll be 100% stock.
1: Yeah. Yeah.
2: Or
1: how much time do you
2: real
1: have?
2: Estate or how long do you have and what do you want it to be?
1: Yeah.
2: I mean, some people use money not as a source of income, but as a way to keep score.
1: Yeah.
2: Others out there are just paranoid. They tend to be paranoid-oriented human beings anyway.
1: Yeah.
2: So how you make them less paranoid is by presenting to them a general game plan for how this is going to work. And for many of you that are distributing assets for the first time out of your investment portfolio, you've not experienced that.
1: Yeah.
2: One of the things I tell people all the time, build a significant cash reserve.
1: Especially in retirement.
2: Yes.
1: It's vitally important.
2: If you've got a $5 million portfolio and you want to put $250,000 in short-term CDs, you've built a $250,000 bumper.
1: Yeah.
2: If you've got $4 million left in your portfolio and you want it to be 40% bonds, 40% of $4 million is $1.6 million. So now you've got $250,000 in cash, $1.6 million in bonds. You could distribute out of that portfolio for years without ever having to sell stock in a down market. And slowly but surely, you begin to make people more aware.
1: Yeah, and I'll say that, two things to that. You know, I think I've read several studies, and one of the most recent ones, I'm reading a book, and it talks about how everyone thinks they need 2 to 3 times more money than they actually have. It's just a psychological battle of your always, especially in the accumulation phase. I think once you get to retirement, you kind of make peace with this is what I'm spending. Why? You can logically reason through why do I need to make X, Y, or Z? Why do I need to be on this trajectory to grow? And the other thing I'll say, Jim, is, and you've mentioned this a lot too, most people keep, but like an allocation of, say you've got $5 million, $1.6 million of bond money. That's a lot of bond money. The last time we saw a down market consistently 3 years in a row was, what, 2000?
2: 2001, 2002, yeah.
1: So the odds of you actually needing that much money in the safe investments is pretty low, but it's all about the psychology of, does that help you sleep better at night, knowing that you could go 10 years living on your bond money and never have to sell a stock in a down market. Does that make you feel better, or are you comfortable with 10%, 15%? It doesn't matter your age. It's more about your risk tolerance and your return and your expectations around that.
2: Well, they quoted a certified financial planner here, Amy Mullen, and it said, even the most well-crafted financial plan can't fully resolve uncertainty of fear. When confidence is low, the issue usually isn't a lack of strategy, but a lack of clarity about what truly matters and what the plan is meant to support.
1: Yeah.
2: If you build a plan, and I mean a legitimate written plan out there, and it's based on good dynamics and good history out there, the likelihood that you're going to have an issue is incredibly low.
1: Yeah.
2: And if you do have an issue, then you've either had some massive unforeseen expenditure or the world truly went to hell in a handbasket. And if somebody were to tell you that a financial advisor, yeah, you can put $500,000 or $1 million of gold in a safe if you choose to. But I mean, you've got to be able to figure out, how am I going to get this out? How am I going to trade it for goods and services in a world where there's economic collapse? So
1: yeah.
2: The advisor's not trying to keep you from economic collapse. The advisor's trying to keep you from a set of circumstances that are more self-inflicted.
1: Right.
2: That would go on within the framework of your case that would damage your ability or make it more likely that you would not be financially successful in retirement.
1: And I think that's the important, is getting to know your clients and understanding, yeah, maybe they don't, maybe that we're not keeping safe money as a means to protect them against a down market. Maybe it's more, we know they're actually going to need to spend more than what they say they are. They're going to have one-offs or whatever.
2: Or the other thing is, it could just friggin' be that they're more comfortable with more cash.
1: Yeah, they don't care.
2: Yeah, I mean, if somebody could do the math and say, I don't need a 3% rate of return to do everything I want to do in life, and I don't want any more risk than that.
1: Yeah.
2: Put all the money in the bank. That's okay.
1: Yeah.
2: It's not required that you have a financial advisor. It is required that you have a basic understanding and a plan to proceed going forward.
1: Absolutely. 267-1023 is the number. Let's Talk Money. We'll be right back.
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19: Partly cloudy skies this afternoon. We're going to be expecting some
16: evening showers, so it's going to start that rain. High today, 80, rain overnight, going down to 62, and then tomorrow, thunderstorms with a high of 78. Right now, partly cloudy and 75 degrees at the Talk Monster.
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1: You're back with Let's Talk Money. 267-1023 is the number. All right, Jim, I'm going to go back to tax talk just a little bit. So
2: why?
1: Well, you know, because the people are getting bigger refunds than they have. So people are noticeably getting more money than they were expecting, than they have in years past, because of the tax cuts that happened. Mainly, they reduced some rates, but a lot of systems didn't go update their withholding amounts.
2: So they withheld more than they should have.
1: Yeah, so basically you loan the IRS a little interest-free money, but you're getting it back, so it feels like a bonus. But the interesting part is the way that the market is right now. Generally, there's like this huge boost in spending around tax refund times. Like, I've got friends that own car dealerships, and they're like, we're always selling more cars. Somebody gets a
2: refund. People are getting their $15,000 refund, and now it's time to do it.
1: Yeah, they want to go do it, or they've got, you know, $1,500 extra dollars, they want to go put a down payment, and this and that. But consumers are spending differently right now. It is a weird time, and I think it goes back to what we've talked about a lot. It's this K economy. People in the middle and lower classes are feeling more of the squeeze because things are so much more expensive. So an extra $1,000 that comes their way, an extra $2,000, $5,000, whatever the number is, they're not just running out and buying new clothes or new cars or this or that. They're spending it on different things.
2: I tell you what, the other aspect of that is I think that paranoia.
1: Yes.
2: That level of paranoia seeps into higher amounts of money, too.
1: Yeah, I agree with that.
2: I do think people will look at it and go, all right, I think I'm okay with what I have, but I'm very comfortable driving this car another year or two.
1: Yeah.
2: Whatever it would be.
1: That's not a bad thing. I think we do need, as Americans, we probably need to evaluate our spending habits. Maybe we don't need the excess. Maybe we don't need all the things on Amazon. And I'm talking to myself. We don't need all of these things, so maybe we need to be a little bit more prudent in making sure we're spending things on the right things. And I think that's what's happening. You're seeing people, while the consumer clothing lines and the higher-end things are seeing less purchases, but the experiences are higher. So I think this generation, my generation included, appreciates a long weekend better than a new pair of jeans or whatever that may be.
2: And I guess it also gets down to this idea that what's important to me at a particular point in time?
1: Yeah.
2: And you may say that is the value proposition shifting?
1: Yeah.
2: To more about experiences rather than things.
1: I totally think that's
2: And the other aspect of this, partially I'm looking at it and go, all right, if I'm working within the framework of a business end or industry, whatever the industry may be, is my industry on the upswing or the downswing?
1: Mm-hmm.
2: If I'm dealing in the world of computer science, I'm kind of looking over my shoulder at artificial intelligence, going,
1: right,
2: is this damn machine going to be smarter than I am? Are they going to continue to need me?
1: Yeah.
2: Whereas if I'm a plumber, I may be more comfortable than ever.
1: Yeah.
2: Like, if I'm a
1: recession proof.
2: I mean, people that used to make fun of me because I went into a trade rather than a business out there, there's parts of me that wish I'd gone into a trade because at least I could do the basic things.
1: Yeah.
2: Because my spouse can tell you, he's not very efficient at the basic things connected with fixing anything.
1: I'm not either.
2: Matter of fact, they won't let me near anything that needs to be fixed.
1: My wife is way handier than I am, and that's fine. Like, she hung ceiling fans in our house. Like, she's incredible, and that doesn't threaten me in the least. I'm like,
2: I've gotten over that. I got over that thing. I've been married a long time. I got over that a long time.
1: No, I don't like her looking over my shoulder while I'm trying to do something and correcting me in the moment. I'm like, would you get out of here? I can screw this in. And I can hang this picture.
2: Or I can screw it up by myself. Either way I want to go.
1: Absolutely. Yeah. It's always a give and take.
2: For me, the interesting one was, you know, some guy would come over and they'd be dealing with,
1: I know exactly
2: some structural foundational thing. And now my wife has probably built 20 to 30 homes.
1: Yeah.
2: I mean, she knows more than her little finger about I do about structural stuff. I mean, by far and away. And they'd be talking to me because I'm, quote, the man of the house. And I'm thinking to myself, well, you are wasting your damn time, buddy. You need to be talking to this person standing next to me that actually knows what the hell she's doing.
1: Come back to me when it's time to write the check.
2: Yeah. Well, she can write the
1: she
2: check.
1: She can do that too.
2: Yeah. I mean, so she's got it on both. She's just more talented than I am all the way across the board.
1: Nobody's going to dispute that. That's good, though. You know, you want your wife. Hey, you always want to outkick your coverage, right?
2: Let me tell you what, I married well.
1: Same.
2: You know, I don't know what to tell. Tell people about that.
1: Lean into your strengths.
2: But I'm going to tell you what, you know, you as a financial advisor, when you're sitting in a room with someone, you better figure out who's in charge.
1: Yes.
2: I mean, because somebody, it's almost never 50-50 joint.
1: No.
2: Somebody has got more say-so, and oftentimes the person that's got the say-so isn't the one talking.
1: Right.
2: It's the other one that's sitting over there and listening.
1: That is a great
2: And
1: point.
2: More often than not, that is a woman, not a man.
1: That's Book so it. Funny. So funny. Coming up next, Yaffe Live, 1 to 3, Sport Talk 3 to 7. We will talk to y'all tomorrow.

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1: From ABC News, I'm Chuck Sievertson. The Iran war ceasefire can withstand what a top general calls low harassing fire.
2: The Joint Chiefs chairman says since the fragile truce began last month, Iran has fired at U.S. forces more than 10 times. But General Dan Kane says those strikes have not been significant enough to break the ceasefire.
3: All below the threshold of restarting major combat operations at this point.
2: In addition to the ongoing blockade of ships heading to or from Iranian ports, the U.S. military is now undertaking what officials call Project Freedom, an effort to ensure safe passage of commercial ships through the Strait of Hormuz. Stephen Portnoy, ABC News, Washington.
4: The question is, will those shipping companies, will the crews on board feel more confident enough, given the exchange of fire yesterday, in the coming days to make that trip?
1: ABC's Tom Sufi Burridge in Tel Aviv. Gasoline prices will keep going up until the strait opens, says Patrick DeHaan, Gas Buddy analyst.
5: We could be seeing a national average rise to $4.55 to $4.75 by the time Memorial Day rolls around.
1: And he says if the strait's still closed in June, record highs are possible by July 4th. Update on this legal battle over the 2020 election.
6: According to court documents, the Department of Justice last month demanded the names, addresses, phone numbers, and emails for every Fulton County election worker involved in the 2020 election in Georgia. Fulton County officials are now fighting that grand jury subpoena, which they say was issued to harass and punish Trump's political opponents. The subpoena comes 3 months after FBI agents seized all the ballots from the election as part of what Fulton County officials say is a baseless investigation into alleged voting irregularities tied to Trump losing the state in 2020. Peter Haralambos, ABC News.
1: EU and U.S. trade officials were due to meet in Paris today to discuss trade issues. President Trump Friday announced higher tariffs on European cars and trucks. 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
14: You know, I almost forgot that today is election day for the primaries in Hamilton County.
15: Yeah, yeah.
14: Now, part of the reason I forgot is I don't live personally
15: in Tennessee.
14: Yeah. In Tennessee or Hamilton County. But the other reason is, you know, I look at a lot of different news sources. No one's really covering it, which I find pretty interesting.
15: It's been a low turnout.
14: I was going to say,
15: we don't seem to be too interested in this.
14: We were talking about a few days ago, I think, that it was kind of a low turnout in the early voting. It seems like it's going to be a low turnout in general because there is very, very little coverage on the fact that we have Hamilton County primary elections for county commission and all that stuff.
15: Yeah. Yeah.
14: Now, it's my understanding, though, that it's a lot of incumbents, right?
15: Well, the sheriff's unopposed in the primary.
14: Right. So obviously
15: he's got it. And then Vance.
14: Mm-hmm. I've heard them. Jed and JR have been doing really good interviewing.
15: Yeah. And
14: all the candidates.
15: You know, Vince has had that job for several years now, doing a good job. So he's opposed, but not greatly opposed.
14: Well, that's what I was wondering. I just wondered if that's why it's such a low turnout, low interest.
15: People already expect what the
14: result's going to be.
15: Yeah.
14: And it is a primary. It's not the general election, but still.
15: And it's local. It's local.
14: Yeah.
15: You know.
14: We got to pay attention.
15: Go out and vote, though, people. Care about your community. Go vote.
14: If you care and you're informed, get informed first. Listen to all the interviews.
15: Well, now that's an idea.
14: Right? Yeah, just in general. But with voting, yes, get informed and then vote.
15: Oh, he's pretty. I'm going to vote for him.
14: I saw the sign today. I'll vote for that. I like that sign the best.
15: Yeah.
14: So I'll vote for that.
15: Oh, man.
14: You are listening to Yaffe Live. This is the show where you can count on the latest news, the best guests, and the best live and local talk all for your midday commute. Right here on the Talk Monster. So things we are going to get to today beyond that have a lot of interest. The war in Iran or the mini war. Excuse me. Trump calls it the mini war. Do you have a hotkey for a mini explosion? Is that? Nah, that's a pretty big one. We need a mini explosion, apparently.
15: Well, you know.
14: You just say boom.
15: No, here's the big one.
14: Oh, okay.
15: See, there's a difference.
14: All right. Well, according to Trump today, it's the mini war, so you have to play the other one, Max.
15: Okay.
14: Unless all we right. start bombing again, you know.
15: Then we'll use the big bombs.
14: Yes. That's
15: bunker busters.
14: That's an order from the President of the United States, all right, Max? So get that right.
15: Okay, no.
14: We'll talk about that. And then the redistricting gerrymandering bonanza that's going on. It's starting in Tennessee as well, but a couple of different angles to that, which we'll get into. The Democrats have a problem arguing against it because the one Democrat, let's just say he's whiter than most of the Republicans. So that's that. It's hard for them to make this racist argument there. But there are some Republicans coming out that are not happy about this idea either when it comes to redistricting right now in Tennessee. So I'll discuss why, what their concerns are. We also have Quake coming in for our Sports Monster segment of the day. That'll be later. Victoria Coates will join us in the next hour. She is a former deputy national security advisor. We'll talk about the latest in Iran. Also, I don't know if you saw this, Max. Apparently, someone was arrested in Chattanooga recently, just walking around with an AR-15, yeah, trying to hide it in his pants.
15: Had it down his leg, yeah.
14: Yeah, not that's not how that's supposed
15: and
14: to
15: you
14: work.
15: Know, I saw his arrest photo.
14: Uh-huh.
15: He didn't look like he had it all together.
14: No, it was not a model citizen, to say the least.
15: No, I don't think Olin Mills did not make that photo.
14: Don't think so. So maybe we'll get into that a little bit later. Bunch of other stuff going on as well. And Captain Max is here producing. Max, how are you today, sir?
15: I'm doing very well. You know, it's Taco Tuesday, Cinco de Mayo, Election Day.
14: Yeah, it is Cinco de Mayo, huh?
15: Yeah. So I'm going to go have some Mexican food this afternoon with friends.
14: You know, it's funny. My family is going to do the direct opposite. We're probably going to get seafood because it's going to be pretty crowded at any Mexican restaurant, I would think, on Cinco de Mayo. So I hope you made reservations.
15: We always do, yeah.
14: Oh, you do? Okay, good.
15: And there's about 20 or 25 of us that show up, and we always have a bunch of tables, so.
14: Okay.
15: Yeah,
14: okay.
15: But we let them know we're coming before we get there.
14: Okay, I was a little concerned because, you know, Cinco de Mayo. Someone told me once, and I've never done this, and I've always wanted to do this. They told me what you should do is go to an Irish pub on Cinco de Mayo and then go to a Mexican restaurant on St. Patrick's Day. So just switch on.
15: Well, it kind of makes sense.
14: It guarantees that it's not going to be too busy.
15: So you just decided to go have seafood, huh?
14: I guess. Look, my mom is in town, and in Orlando, they like shut down all the Long John Silvers.
15: Oh, no.
14: Which I love Long John Silvers.
15: Yeah.
14: So I'm glad I live here now and we have it, but she really wants it.
15: When my son was little, he called it John John Silvers.
14: Yeah, well, we'll see what Evie calls it. John John. I haven't asked Evie yet. Yeah. We'll see what she calls it.
15: Oh, he loved that fish.
14: Probably just calls it the fish restaurant or something.
15: The fish place.
14: Yeah, the fish. You know, any pizza place, she just calls the pizza shop.
15: There you
14: go. There's the pizza shop. Well, all right.
15: Smart kid.
14: By the way, we'll end the show with Yaffe's Monster Rewind, and we always take your text messages on the text monster, 423-267-1023, 423-267-1023. Oh, and later, I almost forgot, Max, later on we are going to be giving away something really nice.
15: Oh.
14: Great prize. You have to listen to all 2 hours.
15: There goes my raise
14: today.
15: Again.
14: Yep, sorry, Max, we were thinking about it.
15: But then it's thought.
14: And then
15: it's just figures.
14: And then said, no, we got to give something away. So we're going to do that later on as well. Okay, let me give you the latest here out of Iran. I did see that President Trump spoke on it a little bit earlier. But apparently Iran has, according to Wall Street Journal, Iran has placed mines in the Strait of Hormuz during the ceasefire, according to the Pentagon. Says Iran placed sea mines in the Strait of Hormuz during the ceasefire that began April 7th. It's according to information released by the Pentagon. The regime dropped additional mines in the strategic waterway on April 23rd. According to a chart, see, April 23rd was a couple of days before my birthday. We could have still bombed them on my birthday.
15: What are we waiting on?
14: We could have done it.
15: Come on.
14: Well, this is what we're waiting on. President Trump said today, he said Iran should do the smart thing and make a deal because he doesn't want to kill more Iranian people in a renewed war. says, we don't want to go in and kill people. I don't want to. It's too tough. He said at the White House, they should wave the white flag of surrender, is what he said.
15: It ain't going to happen, or they'd already done it.
14: I have to admit, the arrogance, I don't know if it's insanity, arrogance, just fundamental religiosity, whatever, of this regime to start attacking.
15: What was that word? Religiosity?
14: Religiosity.
15: I've never heard that word.
14: Okay, well, you know, get an education. We'll Google that. It's a word. No, they're fundamental Islamic
15: radicals.
14: I'm sure
15: they had that word when I was in school.
14: They're fundamental Islamic radicals, okay?
15: Okay.
14: Is what I mean by that.
15: Okay.
14: That's a real, look it up, Bags. That's a real word. The arrogance that they can just start attacking U.S. destroyers and thinking.
15: That is not going to turn out well.
14: It is stunning to me. So we'll ask Victoria Coates about that later on. But Trump says he doesn't really want to bomb them. So that's kind of one of the issues. You're asking what we're waiting for. That seems to be part of it, I guess.
15: And I've said that all along. I know he does not want to go in there and kill people that are not involved in this. You know, it's the radical nut jobs that are running things.
14: But, I'm kind of the opinion where I understand that. But also, once you've started,
15: you got to finish.
14: Right. We started this. Maybe it didn't go as well as we thought, but we should be able to finish it to victory. Here's what Trump said about it yesterday.
16: Right, $300 a barrel, and it's like at 100. And I think going down, and I see it going down very substantially when this is over, Chris, and I think very rapidly, too. They give me fake polls. They tell me about polls and this. You know, it's interesting. They did a poll on the war with Iran, and they said only 32% of the people like it. Well, I don't like it, and I don't like war at all, but we're equipped better than it. We have the greatest military in the world. You saw what happened with Venezuela. You see what happens with everything. But they said 32% of the people are against President Trump. Well, when you explain it, like, is it okay for Iran to have a nuclear weapon? It wouldn't be 32%. But even if you said that, there'd be a 32% because the polls are fake. I mean, they're totally fake.
14: All right. And then later on as well, by the way, you want to know why the war's unpopular? When I'm driving in today, I saw $4.16 a gallon gas.
15: I saw $4.19 yesterday.
14: Yeah. So that's why. Just so plain and simple.
15: I went to my favorite gas station and got it for $3.82.
14: Okay. That's good.
15: Filled up before it jumps up at that station.
14: I'm going to buy a plug-in hybrid soon, I think. Just don't have to worry about it. Here's more.
16: One thing about your business is small businesses are great, but if you don't have the platform, meaning the country, meaning the right principles, the right everything, our country's booming now, despite the fact that we're in I call it a mini war, because that's all they are. They don't have a navy anymore.
14: So he's calling it a mini war, which the official position of the administration is we're not in a war because of the ceasefire, but I mean, we're just getting into semantics at that point, I think, anyway. Pete Hegseth, Secretary of War, at a press conference today. Here's what he said.
17: Project Freedom is defensive in nature, focused in scope, and temporary in duration, with one mission: protecting innocent commercial shipping from Iranian aggression. We're not looking for a fight, but Iran also cannot be allowed to block innocent countries and their goods from an international waterway.
14: All right, then, Chairman of the Joint Chiefs of Staff, Raisin Cane.
3: Since the ceasefire was announced, Iran has fired at commercial vessels 9 times and seized 2 container ships. And they've attacked U.S. forces more than 10 times, all below the threshold of restarting major combat operations at this point. Beyond Project Freedom, CENTCOM and the rest of the joint force remain ready to resume major combat operations against Iran if ordered to do so.
14: All right, they're ready.
15: What is the threshold? If somebody's shooting at you, you damn shoot back.
14: Yeah, that's true. 423-267-1023 is the text monster. We want to weigh in on this. We have some texts already coming in. 423-267-1023. We also have the Tennessee bullet points coming up next on YFU Live.
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23: healthy, not high.
24: Cloudy this afternoon, evening showers in the forecast with a high today of 80. Rain overnight, going down to 62, and then thunderstorms tomorrow with a high of 78. Right now, partly cloudy and 77 degrees at the Talk Monster.
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14: We're back here on Yaffe Live. 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We are Chattanooga's Smart Talk Radio. One person said this, by the way. We were talking about Iran. Said the religious ideology of the Iranian people and overall history of culture goes back 2,000 to 3,000 years. We are a nation barely 250 years old. They will stick to their ideology or death. That is their choice. We don't seem to have it figured out after all we're spending $2 billion a day hoping they quit, and they are showing no signs of slowing down. So if you agree or disagree with that, tell me on the text monster, 423-267-1025. 102.3. All right, let's get to some Tennessee news right now because, once again, we have those Tennessee bullet points.
25: The Tennessee bullet points, the top headlines from around the Volunteer State.
14: 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You want to find out more news about the special session going on right now? Go to TennesseeConservativeNews.com. Number four today, Davidson County Sheriff is claiming an exemption from the upcoming 287G mandate that has to do with immigration reform. So Davidson County Nashville Sheriff Darren Hall is claiming his office will be exempt from an upcoming Tennessee law that mandates all sheriff's departments to participate in the federal immigration enforcement program. Now, the bill, which is awaiting Governor Lee's signature, requires sheriffs to join one of the 287G models or risk losing state funding. However, Hall says Metro Legal has advised him that the legislation applies only to post-certified sheriffs with policing authority. Since the Davidson County Sheriff's Office primarily operates the jails with outstanding policing powers and is not required to be post-certified, it falls outside the bill's scope. Now, Hall dismissed the push as all politics, noted that his department has already been cooperating with ICE for years under existing state law, and said he would comply via the warrant services model if ultimately required, though it would change little about the current operation. So if you're already cooperating, then what's the big deal? Just be a part of this. Why are you fighting against this?
24: Well, his boss is a Democrat.
14: Yeah, that's what it is. He said it's all politics. It's all politics on his end, too, it sounds like.
24: Yeah.
14: Number three today, Tennessee lawmaker reportedly under federal investigation for questionable Kamala Harris PAC. So Tennessee Representative Tori Harris, a Democrat out of Memphis, is reportedly under federal investigation centered on suspicious activity involving a questionable political action committee. It was the Win Tennessee PAC that he served as treasurer for, which fundraised in support of Kamala Harris's 2024 presidential campaign. Now, according to sources in the Tennessee Democratic politics, federal agents believed to include the FBI began looking into this early last year about his fundraising activities and possible personal business ventures. The now defunct PAC's website promoted tips to battleground states, advertising, organizing calls, and field offices in multiple Tennessee cities. But there is little evidence of actual activity or spending beyond a single debate watch party. Now, the PAC failed to file required financial disclosures on time, drew FEC delinquency notices, and only later reported raising just $1,850 with minimal expenditures, including reimbursements to Harris. So multiple red flags included a fake phone number, inconsistent addresses, and no proof of promised activities. Harris has not responded to requests for comments on this, and the FBI declined to confirm the probe as of right now. But if those are real red flags, you could see why they're investigating that.
24: And somebody's in the ringer.
14: Yeah, it sounds like it. Hands in the cookie jar, like you always like to say. That's what it sounds like. Yeah. All right.
24: And fixing to get mashed.
14: Yeah. Number two, the Tennessee redistricting fight. I've been calling it the redistricting gerrymandering bonanza. Well, it intensifies as Memphis leaders warn of what they call an attack on black political power. So today is the Shelby County primary election where candidates for mayor, sheriff, and other offices will be narrowed down. Now, voting has become a hot topic in Memphis after the U.S. Supreme Court

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1: Residency requirements for candidates and allow for redistricting not following a census. Now, the loan bill filed by a Democrat aims to revise the boundaries for congressional districts in the state, reversing the most recent redistricting that split Davidson County into three separate districts. There are companion Senate bills as well that have been filed for some of the House bills. So we'll talk more about this in a moment, but one of the issues is right now under Tennessee law, you are not allowed to redistrict, redraw the maps, until the next census. But, I mean, they'll just file a law repealing that, and then they'll file another one redrawing the map if they want to. I mean, that's kind of how this is. But we have one of our local state representatives who is a Republican who is a little bit wary about this. And I'll kind of explain why in a moment and then give you the reasons why the Democrats are wary about this, but also give you an argument why, at least in some states, they're going to do this. So we'll talk about that. By the way, this segment of the program brought to you by the Tennessee Conservative. That story I just did, other stories from the bullet points, right there, Tennessee Conservative News. Go to the website, TennesseeConservativeNews.com. 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
3: ABC News, I'm Chuck Sievertson. The Iran war ceasefire still holding despite 10 attacks by Iran. The chairman of the Joint Chiefs of Staff calls low-level harassment of Iranian oil ports, says Defense Secretary Pete Hegseth at the Pentagon.
4: Our ironclad blockade remains in full effect as well. In fact, six ships tried to run the blockade out of Iranian ports as Project Freedom commenced, and they were all turned around.
3: He's mentioning the U.S. military undertaking what officials call Project Freedom to ensure safe passage of commercial ships through the Strait of Hormuz. Gasoline prices will keep going up until the strait opens, says Patrick DeHaan, Gas Buddy analyst.
5: We could be seeing a national average rise to 455 to 475 by the time Memorial Day rolls around.
3: EU and U.S. trade officials meet in Paris today after President Trump Friday announced higher tariffs on European cars and trucks to 25%. This is ABC News.
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4: Welcome back to the Yaffe program. I'm Tennessee's voice of reason, Chattanooga's conservative conscience. Got some people weighing in on Iran still. 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So there you go. By the way, the same person wanted to let you know, Max, that they watch Gunsmoke every day also. You love good rerun of Gunsmoke.
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4: So you got some people who agree with you on that. So the big news, at least in Tennessee politics, the redistricting, gerrymandering bonanza. I want to talk a little bit about what Democrats are saying in response. Basically, well, here, I'll sum it up real quick. Basically, the Democrats before would disagree with a Republican-drawn district, and they would go to the court and just yell, racist! And the judge would go, right. Yep, racist. And then they would change it to help Democrats, basically what it was before. But now they can't do that, so they're going to the propaganda press and just screaming racist behind my racist! And that's where we are. But you know, that's the Democrat side. But there are some Republicans kind of concerned about this as well. Now, we spoke with Matt Murphy last week. He's a talk show host out of Nashville. His main concern was that we could get carried away with redistricting and in order to split up the Democratic district that exists now, we end up making some of those very safe Republican districts a little bit more vulnerable, put it that way. So that's been one concern by Republicans. But I saw this in the Times Free Press. We've had her on the show before, too, of course. Representative Michelle Renaud out of Hickson. She apparently has some ethical and legal concerns with this plan to redistrict as well. So she is someone who doesn't always go with the party line, which is an asset, really. You know, she sticks to her beliefs, and that's why she was able to win. It was seen as kind of an upset at the time when she won. According to the Times Free Press, it says a Hamilton County Republican is breaking from the GOP over plans to redraw congressional maps to eliminate the last Democratic-held seat in Tennessee at a special session scheduled to begin on Tuesday. Representative Michelle Renaud out of Hickson said she has ethical and legal concerns with the plan to redistrict. This is after a U.S. Supreme Court ruling that eliminated limitations on maps that dilute the minority vote. Now, in the 6-3 decision, kind of a reminder here, announced Wednesday, it carves out Section 2 of the Voting Rights Act of 1965, which basically allows you, if you can't just racially gerrymander forever. What the court said is we believe in equal justice under the law, We don't believe in current discrimination to make up for past discrimination. So following a post to Truth Social on Thursday by President Donald Trump saying he and Tennessee Governor Bill Lee had a good conversation about redistricting efforts, Lee did officially announce a special session to review congressional district maps, and that's going on as we speak. Marsha Blackburn, we talked about that before, who was also running for governor, also urged state lawmakers to divide the district. On Friday, Lee said in an emailed statement that the General Assembly has the responsibility to ensure the maps remain fair, legal, and defensible, and that the General Assembly must enact any change as soon as possible to comply with mandatory election qualifying timelines. So this is what Renaud said in response. She said, I want to be transparent about some concerns I have as we head to review the proposal, which has not been disclosed yet. She had posted that on her website Saturday night. So basically, she noted, said, redrawing districts is against Tennessee law, which calls for districts to be redrawn every 10 years based on census data and prohibits interim redistricting. Now, I just mentioned they'll just pass a bill repealing that law. That's kind of the way around that. The legislature is perfectly able to do that. She also said it could go against the intention of America's forefathers and could have unintended consequences like diluting Republican primary votes. So the unintended consequences part is an interesting point. Because in order to redraw the district in a certain way, you could dilute other votes, other areas, even Republican votes. As I mentioned, it depends how it's redrawn and you don't want to get carried away. Now, in terms of the intention of America's forefathers, like the founding fathers, I don't know if I buy that, frankly, that argument against it. Because redistricting, gerrymandering has been going on basically since the birth of the Republic. In fact, there was an effort to do that in Virginia early on to make sure James Madison wasn't elected. And its name, gerrymandering, is named after Elbridge Gerry, who was one of the early founding fathers. So to talk about, I mean, you could talk about, oh, this might go against the ideals of the founding, but it's been going on in this country since the beginning, and I've been talking about forever how it's been happening in Democrat states forever. So it's hard to be like, well, we can't do it here. Now, Gail Green, who is the chair of the Hamilton County Republican Party, said she was thrilled about U.S. Supreme Court ruling, but wasn't sure if every state should immediately call for redistricting. She said, that's above my pay grade. The Republican Party should stand on principles. And one of those principles is that we should be colorblind. We should not be basing our maps on the very race-conscious engineered requirement that doesn't prioritize our belief that our process should be colorblind. And she's right on that part. That was the main part of the ruling, was eventually at some point, when looking at the law, when looking at district maps, it has to be done in a colorblind way. Which means if you're doing it for partisan reasons, that's one thing. But racially gerrymandering is, by its very nature, looking at race. Now, I mentioned, so those are some Republicans that are a little bit concerned. I think there are ways to get past those concerns. As I mentioned, the only real issue is what Matt Murphy brought up last week, that if you do this too much, you might make some more Republican seats vulnerable by making another Republican seat. It depends how the percentage is or whatever. Now, in terms of the Democrats, though, they actually have a problem when it comes to their argument. They're arguing that this is going to get rid of black representation, right? Oh, we'll never be able to send black representation to either the General Assembly or to Congress. The problem is the one Democrat... I mean, it's very difficult to make this argument for them. Alabama, at least Democrats have a little bit better of an argument because the two Democrats in Alabama are both black. So they're going to say, racist, we're getting rid of black representation. Okay, whatever. I don't agree with that. But it's very difficult to make that in Alabama when the one Democrat is as white as it gets, Steve Cohen. But Steve Cohen proves the point that this is not about race. It is about these guys want Democrats in office. That's what it's about. I've gave these examples before. I'll give it again. All these people that are whining and complaining right now, they did not want Winsome Sears, a black woman, to win the governorship in Virginia. They wanted her to lose. If they were really concerned about racial representation above all, they would have said, well, she has to win. That's a black representative. That's good. But no, they didn't support her. Why? Because she's a Republican. Look at Florida right now. Someone running for governor of Florida, Byron Donalds. He is a black representative in Florida. Why doesn't he get the attention? Well, he's a Republican. That doesn't count. And even in Alabama or Tennessee, you could get black Republicans elected in these districts. And Trump was actually able to get more young black men to vote for him than maybe Republicans in the past. It's always possible that more and more of that happens in the future. Do you think these same people that are crying racism now will celebrate that in the future? Of course not. Or let's say we redistrict Steve Cohen's district and a black Republican wins that. Do you think the Justin Pearsons of the world are going to be celebrating that? Of course not. Of course not. So the fact that Steve Cohen is there points out, and they're trying to defend his seat, points out what this is really all about, which you all knew. It's partisan politics. It's just Democrats in the past were able to play the race card to benefit their party, and they just can't do that now. They can't get away with that anymore. Now, I mentioned Justin Pearson is one of these people. He's a black state representative, but he is running to replace Steve Cohen in the Democratic primary there. And that's what he did. He immediately ran to the propaganda press and said this is racist to redistrict in Tennessee. Here's what he said.
5: I mean, we're organizing, we're fighting, we're speaking up against what is likely to be one of the most racist actions taken by this legislature. We're going to see nearly a dozen U.S. congressional seats at least taken away by Republicans who are trying to change the maps and create more racist maps. And so we're working, and there are even some Republicans who are saying they don't want to see the maps redrawn. We don't need to change our maps. We are the only black majority and majority Democratic city in the entire state of Tennessee. So we know why they are doing this, and we're going to fight with everything we've got against it.
4: Yeah. Republicans are doing this to help Republicans. I mean, that is true. It is very partisan, but that's why they're doing it. If that was a completely white district, but it voted Democratic, they would be doing the same thing because it's not about race. It's about helping the party. Here's more from Pearson.
6: You just mentioned there's some Republican colleagues here who are also iffy about this move. Can you talk about the conversations you're having with people beyond Democrats that are potentially opposed to this?
5: I mean, all across our state, we're seeing that people do not want to see the maps being changed. We know that we are being targeted because this is a majority black city, because it's majority Democratic. But the reality is other communities are going to be deeply impacted and are not going to have representation in the ways that they should based on our Constitution, our state Constitution, and the United States Constitution. So some Republicans are standing up and saying, I'm not going to support changing of the maps. But we still have to fight with all we've got in this moment in time.
4: Be interesting to see if there are enough Republicans who break away from the majority and they can't really change the maps. Be interesting to see if that happens. One more cut here from Pearson.
6: Are you concerned that if this district is carved up, it'll become much more difficult to achieve that feat?
5: Absolutely, right? I'm running for the United States Congress to serve District 9. This district sent Harold Ford Sr., Harold Ford Jr. to the United States Congress, and we're the front runner in our District 9 race right now. And we know this is an attempt to stop majority black communities from being able to elect representatives who look like them, which was the purpose of the Voting Rights Act in the first place that was gutted by the Supreme Court. And we have to realize it was that racism, it was that bigotry that we are now standing up against when it comes to the redrawing of the maps. The first action Tennessee took after the Voting Rights Act was gutted was to now take away the only majority black district in the entire state. That's not accidental or coincidental. It's very intentional. And it's the reason we're running for Congress for representation. And it's the reason we have to fight now to defend District 9 from this attack.
4: I agree with them in one part. It is intentional. But as I mentioned, it's intentional to help Republicans. It has nothing to do with the race because, as I mentioned, I repeat myself over and over again, but just trying to drive the point home here. The one Democrat in the state is an old white guy. Kind of on the other side of this, real quick, Steve Marshall, who is the attorney general for Alabama, was on CNN recently talking about why they want to redistrict there because of this change. Here's what he said.
7: Jake, I don't think it's contradictory at all. In fact, Justice Alito spoke specifically to the Alabama decision, noting that it was one coming up with a limited record, one in which there was initial injunctive relief without the full ability to explain the facts. And what we've seen as a result of the new decision from Louisiana is an opportunity for Alabama to mediate it in the same way, that we don't allow race to predominate in the drawing of the districts, that we separate partisanship from a consideration of race. And when you do so, Alabama's going to prevail, and it's why we're seeking that relief today.
4: 423-267-1023 if you want to weigh in on any of this. 423-267-1023, the redistricting gerrymandering bonanza continues in the Tennessee General Assembly. All right, going to move on to sports in the next segment, then back to the topic of Iran as Victoria Coates will join us at the top of the hour. 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
13: Hey, everybody, it's Dylan. I'm here with Dwayne Madden from the Hemp House. 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
14: healthy, not high.
15: Well, your forecast calls for cloudy skies this afternoon, maybe even some evening showers. High today should be about 80. Rain overnight going down to 62 and thunder showers tomorrow with a high of 78. Right now, partly cloudy, 77 at the Talk Monster.
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0: Welcome back to Yappy Live. We are here on The Talk Monster. One reason, as you know, we're called The Talk Monster is we have a great live and local lineup all day long from 6 a.m. to 7 p.m. That means, yes, it continues on after Yappy Live. One of the people on that show is Quake. Yes, one of the hosts of Sport Talk, which you can listen after this show, 3 to 7 p.m., Quake the Cowboy and Pasquale. Quake is here for our Sports Monster segment of the day. Quake, how are you, sir?
1: I'm great. How are you?
0: Doing good?
1: Good.
0: Doing good?
1: Excellent.
0: I have no idea what's going on in sports, though, at all, so you got to update me. That's why I rely on you today.
1: Well, Braves took a tough loss, but you can't win them all. I mean, they are still kicking some butt. They lost last night to Seattle. But we're going to have Rich Mazingo in from the Chattanooga Lookouts. We'll talk about the second homestand and see how that one did compared to the first one. As obviously Erlanger Park, still a lot of people have not been in there and seen it. So all summer long, it's going to be fairly packed, I would imagine.
0: I feel like this is your new favorite hat, too, this Lookouts hat. You've been wearing it
1: every
0: day.
1: It's hard for me to find a hat that fits my head. And I found this one fits my head enough. So I'll probably be wearing it for a couple years now.
0: Okay, I mean, usually you'll kind of switch it up throughout the week, but you've been sticking to that one.
1: Well, you know, like I said, it fits right. I've got headphone hair. I got a bald spot from headphones for 40 years or whatever.
2: I suffer from that affliction.
1: Uh-huh. JR does too.
2: Yeah.
0: Wait, is that a thing?
2: Oh, yeah, you'll be bald. Yeah, it'll all fall out.
1: I think we just freaked him out.
0: No. Do you see? I can't ruin this hair.
1: I mean, when I look out in the mirror, it goes straight across my head like a headphone, not a little dot center in the middle.
0: Boop. I don't.
2: And when you get older and you start, sleeping with one of the CPAPs.
1: CPAP. Yeah, I've got one of those.
2: If you have that strap across, pretty soon you'll have a dent in your head from wearing that. Yeah.
0: I don't like this at all. This is very concerning.
1: Welcome to post 40.
0: What the heck? I'm already at my midlife crisis.
2: The good years are over.
1: The midlife crisis will hit when you get a bald spot on that beautiful hair.
0: Oh, no. Don't say that. Look, it did turn gray very early.
1: I could tell by the look on your face that freaked you out. You're like, what? Headphone hair is a thing?
0: It really did. I'm not. Okay, other than scaring me.
1: Yeah, exactly.
0: To death. What else?
1: We'll have a Papa John's question of the day, a little Cinco de Mayo. I've told this story before. I got a couple minutes. So we went to, and this is a long time ago, it's my friend of mine's 30th birthday. So we go to Cancun with a group of about 8 or 10 people. You know, we're having fun. His birthday was May 3rd. So we're down there for the whole week. We get to May 5th. We're in Mexico.
0: Right? Oh, yeah.
1: Cinco de Mayo. Uh-huh. Let's go. Uh-huh. And the bartender's like, oh, we don't celebrate that, senor. I'm like, well, I think that's like an American thing. So they didn't even recognize Cinco de Mayo in Cancun, Mexico.
0: It really, it's definitely become a commercialized thing. Yeah. That's why it's an excuse to go to a Mexican restaurant.
1: Boom.
0: And have more margaritas.
1: Especially when it's on a Tuesday, so you get Taco Tuesday.
2: Taco Tuesday. I'm celebrating today.
1: There you go.
0: I would not. You made reservations, though, because outside of that, I would not go near
2: Mexico. Well, we call and tell them how many are coming. You know, we RSVP.
0: Yeah, okay.
1: Is that a weekly thing at that restaurant?
2: We swap restaurants every week.
1: Oh, okay.
2: We go to a new place every week, so we tried them all.
0: Yeah, nice. That's some good ones around here, that's for sure.
2: I've not had a bad margarita yet.
0: Oh, okay. That's good. Okay.
1: So it's hard to screw that up. Bunch of tequila and some of that salt.
0: That's true.
1: You're good.
0: Anything else?
1: We'll just see what's going on in the world of sports. I failed to get Art. I just emailed Art. We're going to be on Thursday. We're going to be out at the Kyle Petty motorcycle ride. And it's a charity ride for his Victory Junction camp. I think I may have mentioned it last week when I was on here, but we're going to be there from 3 until 7. I mean, there's going to be former NASCAR stars, including his father, Richard Petty, scheduled to be there on Thursday at the Chattanooga. We're going to be outside, so they're not charging anybody. You certainly can make a donation to the Victory Junction camp, but we'll be out there on Thursday and hopefully interviewing a whole bunch of people like the King, Richard Petty.
0: Oh, you actually think you'll get Richard Petty, you're supposed to?
2: They have all the fun. They have all the fun.
1: We do, man.
3: I know. It reminds me. So when I was younger in Orlando, you know, we're interviewing old politicians on the show I'm working for, and the sports station was like down the hall, and they had Wing House like Wednesday or something, the Wing House girls,
1: right? Yeah.
3: Every week coming in, and I was like, I'm in the wrong.
1: Yes,
3: I'm doing the wrong type of show. I'm on the wrong station.
1: Yeah, you should have seen when we had Diamonds and Lace as a sponsor of Sport Talk about 20 years ago. Strip club.
2: Hey, we had to put
1: curtains up on these windows.
2: Hey, you happy?
3: Yeah.
4: You're fired.
3: Yeah. There you go. All right, we'll be back. Thanks, Mike.
1: Appreciate it.
3: We'll be back in a moment. Victoria Coates will be with me on Yappy Live.

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1: From ABC News, I'm Chuck Severson. Gasoline prices will keep going up until the Strait of Hormuz opens, says Patrick DeHaan, Gas Buddy analyst, predicting up to $4.75 a gallon national average by Memorial Day.
2: If the Strait remains closed, into the month of June, I think by July 4, we'll be at all-time record highs.
1: At the White House today, President Trump on oil prices.
3: I look today, it's like at 102, and that's a very small price to pay for getting rid of a nuclear weapon from people that are really mentally deranged.
1: The U.S. military undertaking what officials call Project Freedom to ensure safe passage of commercial ships through the Strait of Hormuz. Defense Secretary Pete Hegseth mentioning the Pentagon's Central Command.
4: CENTCOM, along with partner nations, is in active communication with hundreds of ships, shipping companies, and insurers. All of these ships from all around the world want to get out of the Iranian trap that they have been stuck inside.
1: EU and U.S. trade officials meet in Paris today after President Trump Friday announced higher tariffs on European cars and trucks to 25%. Ahead of Friday's monthly jobs report for April from the Labor Department, this from ABC's Jim Ryan.
5: The Bureau of Labor Statistics job openings and labor turnover survey was delayed by a month and found openings at 6.9 million in March, essentially unchanged from February. The number of hires picked up slightly with gains in the transportation, warehousing, and utility sectors. As for quits, about 5.5 million people left their jobs last month.
1: 150 passengers and crew wait for help on a Dutch cruise ship anchored off the coast of West Africa. Three passengers have died, at least four others are sick. Health officials say it's from hantavirus, usually spread by inhaling contaminated rodent droppings. The World Health Organization says passengers are isolating in their cabins. You're listening to ABC News.
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18: So headline here says, Trump hints that U.S. may arm the Iranian people. So President Trump on Monday hinted during an interview that the U.S. may start arming the Iranian people amid the war. Now, he did this during an interview with the Hugh Hewitt Show. Trump discussed the question about arming Iranians as many protesters have been killed by the regime. He said, well, look, the problem is you can't. If you have five people with a gun and 250,000 without, the five people with a gun, assuming it's used fast enough, which they do, they're going to win. They have to. They don't have weapons. So we got to talk more about this and the latest with the war and the Strait of Hormuz and everything else. Trump is calling it the mini war. So we'll talk about that right now with Victoria Coates. She is a national security expert with the Heritage Foundation, also former deputy national security advisor. Victoria, how are you today?
19: I'm very well, Gaffey. How are you?
18: Doing good, doing good. So is that a good way to phrase this, the mini war? I was thinking of the quasi war. That's what John Adams, you know, called it back the beginning of the country. What do you think?
19: A limited conflict. Yes, I mean, I think the administration's been very clear, and we heard this from Secretary Hegseth this morning, that this is not going to be, you know, another endless war. This isn't a 20-year commitment. I don't even think it's a year commitment. I think we've got maybe a couple of weeks left. And for a number of practical reasons we can get into, it's not going to be good for the administration or our country to have this go on infinitely. And I think that is recognized at the highest levels. However, you know, that said, we've had some pretty extraordinary achievements militarily. And we're also seeing some really interesting sort of geostrategic developments, particularly in the Gulf, that are to our benefit. And so I think we can consolidate those. And then, you know, if the president's serious about it, you know, arming the Iranian people, that's going to be the best chance we have for meaningful change inside the country.
18: Now, right now, we have the issue at the Strait of Hormuz. I have to admit, if Trump is able to get this strait open with, like, what he's doing now, they're calling it, I believe, is it Project Freedom is what they're calling it. To be able to open up the strait, keep it open for a while where ships are comfortable going through, and be able to do that without having to bomb the country again or bomb the hell out of them, as Trump says, that would be a pretty big accomplishment. But can that be done?
19: Well, I think it can be. And so what we're going to need to look at are, you know, what capabilities Iran has left to meaningfully threaten the strait. Because it isn't all that much. You know, a lot of their Navy capacity has been degraded. Their Air Force the things that they would use. Meanwhile, our firepower has increased, and I think it was encouraging. I think we had four ships come out yesterday. There was some harassment, but they couldn't do that much. So I would assume the president's getting an assessment of what the real threat level is. You know, what kind of mining might we anticipate? How do we mitigate that? But I think the entire world is ready to get this wrapped up. And it's important to remember the secondary economic consequences of this are already quite acute in Asia and Europe. And we're not liking what we're seeing here from our economists at Heritage. The indicators aren't great here at home, but we're more buffered from it. And so I don't think it's in any way an accident that the Iranian foreign minister, Argachi, is headed to Beijing tomorrow. He's been summoned for an audience. And I think the message is going to come from China, which is going to start to feel the bite of this. And then the other things, the secondary effects, the fertilizer, the petrochemicals, all of these things are going to start to work their way through the supply chains with, you know, unintended consequences. Yes, we will have consequences here at home. I think China's consequences are going to be significantly greater. So you may see China spring into action here, which is going to be really interesting in anticipation of the Xi visit next week, President Trump's visit to Beijing. If China is the one who's saying, okay, Iran, wrap this up, agree to what the Americans want, get past this.
18: It's amazing, though, I was talking about this earlier, the arrogance of the people in that regime. So we have the blockade, we start letting ships through, and they go back to attacking military destroyers, U.S. destroyers, thinking they have a chance. I mean, is that arrogance, or maybe it's desperation because this is their only bit of leverage they have left, is controlling the strait? What do you think?
19: Well, I think that they may be reading the New York Times, which also thinks that they're winning, they can endure the pain. You know, they're listening to people like Chancellor Merz saying that they are humiliating the American administration, all of which is patently untrue. But I think they're probably believing that propaganda. It's not clear what kind of information is even getting to them. And they also, I mean, I guess in their minds, they don't really have a choice. And I think it's going to take any attempt for them to, you know, restart their economy. And, you know, this is also, you know, a really interesting question set is what happens when they, you know, reopen the banks, reopen the stock exchange, reopen the internet to even the limited capacity it used to have? That's been 99% shut off for going on 3 months now. And so what happens? What stories start coming out? What kind of capital flight do you see? It's nobody knows. And that's not something they can control. Then you're not talking at that point about technocrats. You're talking about our IRGC hardliners who have power because they control the weapons, not because they're really good at managing an economy.
18: You know, it's interesting. You say maybe they feel like they don't have a choice. But to me, it's like, yeah, they do. They could give up their nukes. They could give up any chance of a nuclear weapons program. But I guess they feel like they just can't.
19: Well, that's what we need to watch. And I did see some interesting motion this week. The most recent proposal they sent along had some new concessions in it. It's not enough. It's not what the president wants, and he rejected it correctly. But they have started to move and said, we will halt all enrichment for 15 years. That wasn't even on the table for the JCPOA. They were still going to, they still had the so-called right to enrich up to 3.68 or whatever that number is, percent, which of course they blew through beginning in February of 2021 because they knew Biden wouldn't hold them accountable for it. But they put on the table 15-year halt to enrichment, and then they can enrich to 3.68. Again, that's not what the president wants, but that's new. That is a shift. And so I think they are feeling that pressure, I think, more than we are. Now, at the same time, I do think it is important that we communicate with the American people, you know, what this action is going to cost us economically, because it will. And I know the administration is going to take a lot of mitigating actions. You know, there's some things we can do on importing fertilizer, for example, because we can't produce as much fertilizer as we need as a country because our industry isn't that large. And so we need to import, but we've put very heavy duties on imports of fertilizer to sort of encourage that industry. But right now we need for a period to be able to import fertilizer from, say, Morocco to keep food prices down as we go into the fall. So that's something we can do as an emergency national security waiver. You know, hopefully it will encourage folks to go into this necessary business, but will mitigate that pain to the American consumer in the short term. And so I think that's where you'll see the administration focus.
18: Well, that's kind of interesting. There might be some other tariffs as well.
19: Yeah.
18: That could play a role there and get rid of those temporarily, which is pretty interesting. I'm speaking with Victoria Coach. She's a national security foreign policy expert. A lot of people are now looking to Venezuela, right? When in terms of oil, we can now maybe start buying more oil from them. We have American companies possibly wanting to invest in Venezuela now. What do you think about that?
19: Yeah, these are long-term solutions. And I think we're going to see increased production from Venezuela. It's going to take them at least a year to rebuild their infrastructure, but that is happening. And really striking the head of ExxonMobil, Darren Woods, in early January, days after the Maduro operation, was in the Oval Office with the other oil majors for the United States to talk about Venezuela. And he said that day, Venezuela is uninvestable. I can't do it. The risk is too high. The instability is too great. The return is not worth it. Well, he was in Caracas last week. There was a big meeting in Caracas of all the American oil majors, and they came out with a commitment to invest. So the American private sector investment has started to flow, but it will take a year before that supply comes online. We are going to see increased production. We hit a high of 12.9 million barrels a day in April. So we will continue to increase production, and we're going to see UAE increase production because, you know, they just got out of OPEC, so they're no longer laboring under that restriction. So I do think as global demand continues to go up, because bear in mind, everyone has been burning through their oil reserves during this period. When we get back to a normal oil flow, it's not just going to be business as usual. Everyone's going to have to refill those reserves, including us. So you're going to see elevated demand. But during that period, I think we will see increased production from actors like Venezuela and UAE, which will mitigate those price rises.
18: Yeah, that's good news. But, you know, as you mentioned, the administration, they have to be honest about some of the cost here. We see that four as the first number on the gas prices, over $4.
19: Right.
18: And that seems to be when people really get nervous. Once it's over $4, I mean, they were nervous before, but it's really, that is the big one. Once it's over $4, people just really don't like it. And I think you're right. Is it really just about communication, that they just need to communicate that, yeah, there are sacrifices, but it really is worth it in the end?
19: I think it is communications, but then it's also material actions. This is what we did. You know, when, you know, maybe things took a little bit longer than we thought, so we, you know, made this adjustment to fertilizer import duties, that kind of thing, to make sure we were mitigating, and just have a list of practical things that you can say, this is how we're going to make this better. We're not like Joe Biden just going to tell you have to keep paying more because we don't want to invest in fossil fuels, which was essentially what that problem was. And also because there were significant inflationary pressures around the war in Ukraine, which Biden never admitted to and never explained why, you know, the disruption of grain coming out of Ukraine is going to spike prices in the United States, which it did do. And he never made the case for the war in Ukraine and said, you're going to be paying more, but this is why. Nobody ever explained it. So I do think communications goes a long way, especially when accompanied by practical steps that they could point to and say, this is how we prevent this from becoming a Biden-style inflationary spiral.
18: Victoria Coates is with the Heritage Foundation. You can read her stuff at heritage.org. Joins me every week on the show. Victoria, really appreciate it. I'll talk to you again next time.
19: Take care.
18: And we'll be back in a moment on Talk Radio 102.3.
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9: Partly cloudy this afternoon. Evening showers in the forecast. High today, 80, rain overnight. Going down to 62 and then thunderstorms tomorrow. With a high of 78 right now. Partly cloudy, 79 degrees at the Talk Monster.
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18: 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And you know, we got Mother's Day coming up. Also, a lot of graduations, whether it's high school graduation, college graduation. You know what might help your celebration? How about a cookie cake from American Great American Cookie Company?
9: I'll have chocolate.
18: Okay. Other than Max, how about a Great American cookie cake?
9: Whoa.
18: You're not graduating. You're not a mom either.
9: I thought you were making an offer, though, you know.
18: Who are you? Is that for?
9: Listen, you don't have to have a special occasion to have one of those cookie cakes.
18: All right, so I am going to give away, we're doing this all week, But I'm going to give away a gift certificate today where you can get a free 16-inch cookie cake. This is at the Great American Cookie Company in Dalton, Georgia. So the location is Dalton. You have to go to that location. But this is what I want you to do. You know when you when people say something and I'm like, oh, you want a cookie? I want you to text in 423-267-1023 on the text monster and tell me why you think you deserve a cookie. Just text that in right now.
1: Well, that blew me out of the, you know.
18: Yep, sorry, Matt.
1: I don't deserve one.
18: Tell me why you deserve a cookie. And, you know, I do like flattery, just so you know. So if you want to.
1: Oh, man. You've been hanging around Dale Jackson too much.
18: So, yes, you have a chance to win. Text him right now. I will respond to you on the text monster. You can win a free 16-inch cookie cake gift certificate. This is for the Great American Cookie Company in Dalton. By the way, if you don't win, you should still go there because you need a good cookie cake for Mother's Day. Or any
1: or just because you like them.
18: You know, if you like your producer, you know, give them a cookie.
1: Yeah,
18: cake.
1: There you go.
18: Oh, man.
1: So it's just like everything else around here. I can't win.
18: 423-267-1023. Tell me why you deserve a cookie. Give me a good answer, and you can win this gift certificate. So that sounds really, cookie cakes are really good.
1: They are great.
18: By the way.
1: Little ice cream to go with them.
18: Oh, that.
1: Oh.
18: You know what my wife made me for my birthday, though? I didn't ask for a cookie cake, although I'm going to challenge her on that.
1: Because
18: I bet she can make one.
1: Oh.
18: I bet she can make a good cookie cake, but no, I didn't ask for that. I got a French silk pie. That's what she makes me every year.
1: Ooh.
18: And it's so
1: good. Wait, whoa, whoa, whoa, whoa,
18: whoa. It's so good.
1: She made you a whole pie and you didn't bring it to the station?
18: Well, it was all gone because we ate it all.
1: Well, you pig, you ate it all?
18: It's my birthday. I didn't want to share.
1: Well, I would have helped you celebrate.
18: That's true. Do you want me to ask her, when is your birthday, Max?
1: None of your business.
18: Well, I was going to have my wife possibly make you a pie.
1: My birthday is June 15th.
18: Okay, so it's not too far away.
1: Yeah, but you'll forget it by then.
18: But, okay, so I can either get you one of these great cookie cakes from Great American Cookie, or I could ask Steffi, you know, what can you make Max a pie.
1: Oh, man, I would be so thankful.
18: So yeah, that would be good. 423-267-1023. Okay, so this one's pretty good. This text coming in right now. Text me and tell me why you deserve a cookie, and you can win a gift certificate, Great American Cookie Company in Dalton, for a cookie cake. One person texted this, said, I listen to your show every day. I deserve a cookie because I work at the USA LCO chemical plant next door to the radio station, and my 7-year-old daughter would love it. Oh, man. So he played on a lot of strings there.
1: Yeah,
18: he played
1: yeah.
18: on the I'm a fan string. He played on a I'm a close by string.
1: You don't think he's blowing smoke, do you?
18: And he played on he has a 7-year-old
1: baby.
18: Daughter
1: yeah.
18: string.
1: Yeah.
18: That's pretty clever, I have to admit.
1: Yeah, you're gonna have to go a ways to beat that.

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1: Playing on the heartstrings, they says, I can give my daughter a cookie cake for her birthday. Her favorite. Oh, this is good. I mean, the other one had some flattery, though. I do like some good flattery. One person wants the chocolate chip cookies my wife makes. Just is asking for that.
2: Now, those are good, but I wonder how they know that.
1: We've talked about it.
2: I figured that was somebody from here.
1: It might be. It actually might be. I think we've talked about it, and that means they're a regular listener.
2: Yeah.
1: So that's...
2: Well, in fact, you brought me one the other day, and it was...
1: Oh, so... I've been telling her to sell them. I'm like, you gotta sell them.
2: Yeah.
1: All right, we'll be back. Tell me why you deserve a cookie. 423-267-1023. Back in a second.
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4: ABC News, I'm Chuck Sievertson. The national average for gasoline has hit $4.50 a gallon. Gas Buddy says this is the highest level since July of 2022. Gasoline prices will keep going up until the Strait of Hormuz opens, says Patrick DeHaan, Gas Buddy analyst.
5: If the strait remains closed, into the month of June, I think by July 4, we'll be at all-time record highs.
4: The U.S. military undertaking what officials call Project Freedom to ensure safe passage of commercial ships through the Strait of Hormuz. The man accused of throwing a gasoline bomb at the San Francisco home of OpenAI chief Sam Altman pleaded not guilty today to charges of attempted murder and attempted arson. Daniel Marina Gama is 20. 150 passengers and crew wait for help on a Dutch cruise ship anchored off the coast of West Africa, where three passengers have died and at least four others are sick from what health officials say is hantavirus, usually spread by inhaling contaminated rodent droppings. This is ABC News.
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0: Happy Live. I am Tennessee's voice of reason, Chattanooga's conservative conscience. One person, in fact, beyond those things about myself, one person said I am the mostest, greatest, super-de-duper funniest radio host I know.
1: Oh, my God.
0: What the... That's what he said.
1: Are you saying
0: he had ulterior motives,
1: Max? I'm saying he's blowing smoke.
0: That maybe he just wants a cookie cake gift certificate?
1: Yeah.
0: Okay, fine. No, he did say seriously he loves the show. So.
1: Okay.
0: Let's see here. Another person said, by the way, if you don't end up winning today, we're going to be giving it away all week. So maybe later on. Let's see. There was one person who mentioned you, of course, said, if I win the cookie cake, I would give it to Max because he puts up with a lot. And that's what one of the listeners said.
1: That's because I worked with Dale.
0: Yeah, I was going to say, yeah, that's not, I don't really care about that. So that's not good enough. You didn't know. I'm not giving that. You're not getting that one. Sorry. That person did not win. He's whining. Whining here. Get it together in there, Max. Let's see here. One of these I really can't read on the air. I'm not going to read. Okay, another person said, I deserve the cookie cake because I took my family there Sunday and my daughter, her friend, my son, and my wife get cookie cakes because I didn't have money for me. For him to get one. So I guess he went to Great American Cookie in Dalton, bought all his family members cookies.
1: And he didn't get one.
0: Didn't get one. That's playing on the sympathy there.
1: That's just very sad.
0: That is a little sad. Although I was wondering if, is this Dale Jackson texting him? Because he was complaining about his family.
1: That sounds just exactly like
0: Wasn't
1: Dale Jackson.
0: Wasn't he complaining about that on his show the other day?
1: Well, he had to buy his own birthday dinner, and he bought it for the whole family, which I thought was really nice of him.
0: Yeah, well, he thought...
1: They deserve something for putting up with him.
0: Did you see... Well, that's true. But did you... He really thought to... He went to a Circle K afterward.
1: Yeah.
0: Thought his son was going to buy him a Slurpee because he had a dollar, wanted to go in with him.
1: Yeah.
0: And then handed Dale a candy bar.
1: Yeah.
0: And asked his dad to pay for that and the rest of it. And just.
1: So, I love it.
0: So there we go.
1: Kids know how to get you.
0: Oh, my gosh. So, yeah, if you tell me, text me right now if you think. You deserve a cookie. Tell me why you deserve a cookie today. And you could win a gift certificate for a cookie cake at Great American Cookie. It's over there in Dalton, Georgia. By the way, it's Mother's Day coming up, graduation. So those are some good reasons.
1: That'd be a nice gift for Mom.
0: Yeah, those are good reasons to get something there. By the way, did you see this story? I think you did, Max. You ended up seeing some of this story. This crazy story. I'm going to read this from News Channel 9, where apparently a man tried to hide an AR-15 in his pants during an arrest at a Chattanooga restaurant.
1: How come you walking stiff-legged, Chester? I got an AR-15 in my pants.
0: It says
1: an
0: affidavit reveals new details on what led police to arresting a man who was seen carrying an AR-15-style gun inside of a restaurant on Chattanooga's south side on Sunday. Officers were dispatched around 4:17 p.m. after the affidavit says a concerned caller reported a suspicious man who may have been concealing a firearm. Now, when police arrived at Bollywood Tacos, they found the man, later identified as 20-year-old Roman McDonald, sitting in a booth inside the restaurant. Now, according to the arrest report, officers attempted to detain McDonald and discovered a Colt SP1 AR-15 rifle hidden in his pants. Apparently the weapon was loaded with a full magazine and a round in the chamber.
1: That is scary.
0: It's scary, and they have a picture of arresting him,
1: and
0: it's
1: a
0: pretty decent rifle. One, yeah, you look at him.
1: He don't look quite right,
0: no,
1: does he?
0: No, not not.
1: He's got
0: no
1: that space stare.
0: He's not. He's in the. Yeah. He's not going to be getting the key to the city anytime soon for being an upstanding citizen.
1: I know somebody else who's not.
0: Hey. I'm waiting for my key. I saved the city from a fire. I saved it. Anyway, I was curious. It says here, the arrest report says police secured the firearm and continued trying to restrain McDonald as he resisted. Now, during the struggles, officers and McDonald moved across the restaurant and through an open window onto the sidewalk. Additional officers arrived, yada, yada, yada. Authorities say he repeatedly reached into his pocket and attempted to discard or conceal an item, later identified as a small bag containing several blue pills. Oh, wonderful. There's the stare.
1: There's the problem.
0: Yeah, there's that stare you're talking about. While in custody, officers noted he appeared disoriented with glassy eyes, which you see the picture that didn't go away for the mugshot, and difficulty focusing. At one point, the arrest report says McDonald licked the bars inside the patrol vehicle. Oh, great. This is a guy we want. Oh,
1: and
0: an
1: you know,
0: AR-15.
1: those are always very sanitary.
0: Oh, yeah, that's true, too.
1: Ugh. Man, ugh.
0: It says restaurant staff told officers they wanted McDonald barred from returning. Sounds like you should be behind bars.
1: And don't bring your gun when you come back.
0: It sounds like you should be barred from returning to society for a while.
1: Yeah.
0: That's what that sounds like.
1: I'd say he might have a problem.
0: It says emergency medical personnel evaluated McDonald at the scene and noted a minor head injury, but determined he did not require hospitalization. Now, McDonald was booked into the Hamilton County Jail and faces multiple charges, including public intoxication, possession of narcotics, disorderly conduct, unlawful possession of a firearm, resisting detention, and tampering with evidence. Police said the firearm, ammunition, and suspected narcotics will be held as evidence.
1: Man.
0: So that is a crazy story. Do you ever have to deal with that when you were a cop, having to take an AR-15 out of someone's pants that they try to hide?
1: Not AR-15s, but I've taken a lot of other things, you know, and some of them have been weapons, a lot of drugs.
0: Well, and I am curious, and I feel like you would know more than me about this, Max. What part of this is illegal? Are you not allowed to conceal an AR? I mean, other than the drugs, obviously the drugs are illegal.
1: Yeah.
0: What are the gun laws?
1: You can't have a concealed AR-15 in your pants, for one thing.
0: In order
1: to own an AR-15, you got to have special permits and stuff. You know, I mean.
0: Okay. I was just curious about that.
1: This don't sound like the kind of guy that, you know, went to the local gun store and bought this. Maybe.
0: Well, it says he's being charged, as I mentioned, with unlawful possession of a firearm.
1: Yeah.
0: You know, it could be, I mean, part of that, if you're on drugs while you have the firearm, I know that's a penalty.
1: And if alcohol is served in the restaurant, you can't take it in. You can't have a gun in a restaurant with alcohol.
0: I mean, honestly, the picture I see here is they're arresting him, but I'm trying to picture how he somehow got the gun into his pants. Like, I cannot understand what this looked like, how that was happening.
1: I'm not sure I want to see that.
0: Well, that's a good point,
1: too. He had to be walking like Chester from Gunsmoke, though.
0: Is that what it is?
1: I mean, how could he bend his knee with a gun in his pants like that? I mean, it's not a small weapon.
0: Yeah, I mean, an AR-15 is not a weapon to conceal. That's not the purpose.
1: No.
0: You don't conceal an AR-15. But it's like, did he think no one was going to say anything?
1: He was not thinking, period. Or he wouldn't have been in the restaurant high as a kite, and he wouldn't have had a gun with him.
0: I saw that story.
1: Kind of scary, ain't it?
0: Yeah, and I was like, that's a pretty scary story. Well, I mean, we also had the shooting not too long ago in Coolidge Park, and that was a...
1: One of them 58.
0: Man. So,
1: a lot of violence in this world.
0: Yeah, unfortunately, that's true.
1: But we're giving away a cookie cake.
0: Oh, yeah. Let's see if... Are more people telling me why they deserve a cookie? Let's see here. One person said, I really don't deserve the cookie cake, but my 95, 89, and 3-year-old family members do. It would be a tremendous blessing for them and I will text you a picture of all three enjoying the special treat. Oh, man, they are really tugging on the heartstrings.
1: Yeah, yeah.
0: Man, I wasn't expecting some of this. One person said they are the Cookie Monster. They're Cookie Monster. You know, cookie. From Sesame Street.
1: Oh, yeah. I like the Cookie Monster.
0: That guy does not deserve a cookie. He's got too many already.
1: Yeah.
0: That was a good impression, though, Max. I like that. One person said, I don't think I should win the cookie, but I think my sister should because she takes care of my whole family and my mother, who's very sick. She puts her life on hold to take care of her. Man, they are really pushing on the heartstrings. Oh, jeez. Let's see. Oh, one person was trying to tell me how they got an AR-15 into the pants. Said, with short foldable stocks and short barrels, you would be surprised. I think, and you could probably say this, Max, I think I'd be surprised at a lot of things, Cop C.
1: Oh, yeah. On a daily basis. Absolutely.
0: I can't imagine what you have to see every day.
1: It's 100 times worse since I retired. It's awful.
0: Yeah, there we go. Oh, someone said donate the cookie to the children's home. Now I see what you're all doing. See what you're doing.
1: That's going to be a big fight.
0: That's true, too. Now everyone's really trying to play up. I'm going to get a picture. Someone's going to send in a picture of a little kid with puppy dog eyes. Like, little Timmy wants a cookie cake.
1: One cookie cake at a children's home. I'm thinking it ain't going to go far.
0: Yeah, so text in. Tell me why you think you deserve a cookie. 423-267-1023. I am giving away a gift certificate for a cookie cake. Don't worry. If you don't win today, I can only give one away a day. You'll have more chances the rest of the week. Great American Cookie. And, you know, you could always buy one, too, if you don't win. Go to Great American Cookie Company in Dalton, Georgia.
1: Yeah, you cheap son of a gun.
0: Yeah. I didn't say that, Max did. He said that. All right, in a moment, we'll end the show with Yaffe's Monster Rewind. This is Yaffe Live.
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3: The storms caused significant damage and multiple residential structure and agricultural property.
2: Severe weather slamming parts of the U.S.
4: Right now, we're only in the middle of April. We're not even in peak severe weather season yet.
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1: Cloudy this afternoon with evening showers on the way. High today 80. Rain overnight going down to 62, and then thunderstorms tomorrow with a high of 78. Right now, partly cloudy, 79 degrees at the Talk Monster.
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0: 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Live and local all day long. And yes, I am Tennessee's voice of reason.
1: I've been sitting here thinking.
0: Mm-hmm.
1: The way this thing in Iran's going,
0: yes.
1: I figure we need to keep taking resumes for the new Ayatollah, because the one they got right now ain't gonna last long
0: because of what's going on.
1: What do you think? I think
0: we should play it. Yes.
1: Yeah.

0: I can kind of see why somebody might not want that job.
1: Yeah, you can kind of see why.
0: Yeah,
1: huh?
0: Yeah.
1: By the way, I think the Ayatollah texted in. I got this text. I need a cookie cake because I've lost a leg and...
0: I might not be here long.
1: I might not be here long. No, maybe Mr. Ayatollah.
0: Maybe that'll sweeten him up.
1: No, Mr. Ayatollah. You decided to keep your nukes, or at least try to get a nuclear weapon. So, no, you do not get a cookie cake. I'm just saying. We're going to have to put that song on a CD. Well, nobody has CD players anymore, but people keep asking for copies of the song.
0: Well, I can put it on the internet.
1: Yeah, we need to put it on Facebook. That's what we need to do.
0: They can pull it off Facebook.
1: Yeah, I think I'm going to do that. By the way...
0: As well as the Strait of Trump.
1: Oh, yeah. Well, we'll have more. Don't worry. This is not the end. We'll have much more coming up. I do like this answer, for why he deserves a cookie. Somebody weighing in on our text monster, been asking people to weigh in. You could win a gift certificate to Great American Cookie. This person said, I just want it. That's it. He just wants it.
0: Must be a female.
1: Yeah, that's it. A lot of people talking about. One person said their 44th wedding anniversary is coming up. And they said, yes, Max, 44 years with the same woman. So just in case you were wondering.
0: God bless her.
1: So, there you go. I will reach out. If you have won, I will reach out to you. We will be giving away the gift certificate every day this week. Right now, though, we got to end the show like we usually do. We have Yaffe's Monster Rewind. And yes, it is that time of the show once again where I remind you, if you missed any of the show live, the podcast is up on the website, WGOW.com, or anywhere you get your podcasts. So yes, at the beginning of the show, we talked about the latest in Iran. There's still some fighting going on in the Strait of Hormuz and all that stuff. Here is what Trump said about this yesterday.
2: One thing about your business is small businesses are great, but if you don't have the platform, meaning the country, meaning the right principles, the right everything, our country's booming now, despite the fact that we're in I call it a mini war, because that's all they are. They don't have a navy anymore.
1: All right, there you go. So he's calling it a mini war. Is that good enough? I mean, they're still not willing to negotiate. Amazing. Pete Hegseth, Secretary of War, commented on it as well today. Here's what he said.
3: Project Freedom is defensive in nature, focused in scope, and temporary in duration, with one mission: protecting innocent commercial shipping from Iranian aggression. We're not looking for a fight, but Iran also cannot be allowed to block innocent countries and their goods from an international waterway.
1: So really, this is a message on why we probably had to do this in the beginning, because this is what they're doing with the Strait of Hormuz now. Imagine what this country would be doing with a nuclear weapon. As crazy as they are right now with the Strait, imagine how crazy they could be with nuclear weapons. That's kind of the message here, I think. So we talked about that earlier. The podcast of that segment is up. We also have the Tennessee bullet points and top stories from around the state, including the fact that bills have been filed in the General Assembly to redraw the maps. Now, we also talked a lot about redistricting. Democrats obviously against it, including Justin Pearson, who is running for Steve Cohen's seat in the Democratic primary, but that district might be redrawn. Here's what he said.
4: I mean, we're organizing, we're fighting, we're speaking up against what is likely to be one of the most racist actions taken by this legislature. We're going to see nearly a dozen U.S. congressional seats at least taken away by Republicans who are trying to change the maps and create more racist maps. And so we're working. And there are even some Republicans who are saying they don't want to see the maps redrawn. We don't need to change our maps. We are the only black majority and majority Democratic city in the entire state of Tennessee. So we know why they are doing this, and we're going to fight with everything we've got against.
1: All right, there you go. So instead of going to the courts and screaming racism, now they're going to the propaganda press and screaming racism. So we talked about that. We had Quake come in for the Sports Monster segment of the day. We spoke with Victoria Coates, who is a national security foreign policy expert with the Heritage Foundation. All of those segments, the podcasts, are up on the website, WGOW.com. GreatAmericanCookie.com. And yes, I was giving away a gift certificate to Great American Cookie for you to get a cookie cake in Dalton, Georgia. Still got people texting in. One person said, Yaffe, I want a cookie because I'm fat and hungry. That's a good reason, I guess, if you're fat and hungry.
0: You didn't even recognize me, did you?
1: Yeah. One person said, I want to win because I'm opposite of Max. I'm 6'10". One small cookie isn't enough. So a cookie cake to someone who's 6'10", dear God, that's like just a regular cookie to that guy.
0: Yeah.
1: You know,
0: man, 6'10"?
1: Jeez, that is a tall guy. All right. Appreciate you listening to the show. Thanks to Captain Max for producing today. Sport Talk is coming up next. I'll be back tomorrow at the same time. See you next.

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1: From ABC News, I'm Chuck Sievertson. Surveys show gasoline prices are now the highest since July 2022.
2: At the current national average of $4.50 a gallon, according to Gas Buddy, filling up an F-150 truck now costs over $103. A smaller SUV is now $30 more expensive every fill-up than it was before the war in Iran. And in many areas of the country, prices are much higher than the average. Gas Buddy's Patrick DeHaan says even worse could be coming because of uncertainty in the Strait of Hormuz.
3: If the Strait remains closed, you know, into the month of June, I think by July 4, we'll be at all-time record highs.
2: Alex Stone, ABC News.
1: The U.S. military, under what officials call Project Freedoms, ensuring safe passage of commercial ships through the Strait of Hormuz. ABC's Tom Sufi Burridge in Tel Aviv.
4: Their aspiration is that more will feel confident enough that the U.S. military has got this operation up and running. The question is, will those shipping companies, will the crews on board feel more confident enough, given the exchange of fire yesterday, in the coming days to make that trip?
1: The man accused of throwing a gasoline bomb at the San Francisco home of OpenAI chief Sam Altman pleaded not guilty today to attempted murder and attempted arson. 150 passengers and crew wait for help on a Dutch cruise ship anchored off the coast of West Africa. Three passengers have died, at least four others are sick. Health officials say it's from hantavirus, usually spread by inhaling contaminated rodent droppings. The time between exposure and symptoms appearing can be as long as 8 weeks, says the World Health Organization's Dr. Ann Lindstrom.
5: 8 weeks is a very, very long time to be in a quarantine. We will have to see what the limit of maybe quarantine will be, or maybe the testing of all the passengers, and then see how they safely can be coming back to their home country.
1: So far, it's not clear what exactly they're going to do. You're listening to ABC News.
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11: We've got a property damage accident on I-75 southbound in the 24 split. We got a vehicle fire on Highway 58 at Oak Hill Road. I-24 eastbound is zipping along. I-24 westbound, heavier traffic there through the downtown exits. And watch for lane closures on Rossville Boulevard for repaving. Greg Schaefer, right now traffic.
12: The mayor's on the hotline. The other mayor's in the hemp house green room. And the superintendent is pulling into the parking lot. And guess what? We're talking about who has the best burger in town. All on Morning Drive. 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

0: WGOW. Coming on the air for a Tuesday ride on the Talk Monster. Quake the Cowboy, Pass Wiley. Little ZZ Top to get you cranked up. Mr. Pascal, how are you?
1: I am doing wonderful.
0: Good.
1: Hope you are. Hope everybody out there is. Another beautiful day. Got some rain coming, which we need, so good all the way around.
0: Yeah, not too shabby. It's a nice 79 degrees, low humidity, partly sunny. Joe, how are you?
2: Oh, fantastic.
0: Good.
2: Fantastic. Fantastic.
1: So you're saying you're fantastic?
0: That's what I'm hearing.
1: So you're saying she moved out.
2: Happy Tuesday, everybody.
0: Yeah.
2: Hope you get everything you deserve.
0: On a Cinco de Mayo?
2: Whether that's good or bad.
0: Do you, on that is pretty good, get everything you deserve. Are you one to completely avoid the Mexican restaurant on the Cinco de Mayo, or are you one to scurry to it like a rat, like our man Max?
2: Yeah, if it falls on a weekday, yeah, I don't know. I mean, I just have no time. But if it's during a weekend, yeah, I'll go out and enjoy it. Sure.
0: Okay. David, you?
1: It doesn't. No, the day itself doesn't. We've got, our family's already always had several Mexican restaurant spots that are popular that we really like, but no, it's not a, we've done it before, but we don't have to have to make it a Cinco de Mayo deal.
0: Right.
1: I use the same philosophy there as Valentine's and everything else.
0: Oh,
1: it's like,
0: 100%.
1: New Year's Eve, goodness gracious.
0: Our buddy Murphy that works at Odell's, you know, I've told the story probably pretty much every single year, but we went down to Cancun, Mexico to celebrate his 30th birthday. So this was quite a while ago. and we're like, his birthday was on May 3rd. So we were there for the whole week. We get up May 5th. We're like, hey, it's Cinco de Mayo, man. This is going to be a party. Can't wait. We go down to the, Tiki Hut bar area about 1 o'clock in the afternoon. Cinco de Mayo. And the bartender's like, we do not celebrate that, senor. I'm like, what? He goes, I think that's an American holiday they just made up. Okay. Now, it is where the Mexican fighters were freed or won over France.
2: Correct.
0: In some battle of Los Angeles. But the Mexican, at least the ones we talked to in that day, were just like, I don't know. We never celebrate that before.
2: There's no Cinco de Mayo specials here, gringo.
0: There's like, right. And it was all, inclusive. So he was just wanting tip. The drinks already paid for.
2: Well, since the infamous Cinco de Dude party that happened at the Signal View back in the day, it kind of lost its luster then.
0: Right. Yeah, you can't duplicate stuff like that, right?
2: Well, yeah, it was supposed to be a party with a lot of females, just all dudes and like two girls.
0: There you go. That can be a bummer.
2: It didn't end too well.
0: I'll bet. Yeah, so the Mexican Independence Day is September 16th. I knew there was a date because he was like, no, that's September, senor. I'm like, why? We thought Cinco de Mayo. He's like, no.
2: You take your Busch Light and go back to America.
1: Damn. You go back to your Ringgold.
0: Exactly. It's like the damn Mexican restaurants in America have fooled us for all these years. But anyway, that was a fun time had by all.
2: I imagine you still had some beverages.
0: Yeah. Some pina coladas. We just, switched beverages from margarita.
2: Pina colada sounds fantastic.
0: It was pretty good. It was real good. Yeah.
2: I want to get one of those pineapple drinks that our boy Rich was talking about.
0: Oh, yeah, out of the actual pineapple?
2: Yeah, I wonder if he's had one yet. You can see Rich just there, in that swivel chair.
0: Oh, right.
2: Right there in front of the Rock City bar or whatever it is.
0: He's doing nothing on game days.
2: He's just holding it with two hands, swiveling back and forth, drinking it.
1: Bragging how it's his eighth one.
0: Well, we'll actually get to ask him that coming up at 3:35 this afternoon as Rich Mazingo from the Lookouts will join us. We'll get a little bit of a comparison between the first homestand and the second homestand and talk all things Erlanger Park with Rich at 3:35 this afternoon. We'll hit your Papa John's question of the day right after the first break here on the Talk Monster and then see what in the world of sports we're getting into. Braves had a 4-0 lead and then squandered it to end up losing 5-4, but their first game in Seattle, they'll play again tonight, and then again Wednesday afternoon. I believe we'll get to watch a little baseball at 4:00 for Braves and Seattle, and then we know the huge matchup this weekend, Braves traveling to the Los Angeles Dodgers.
1: Yeah, if you had said this time yesterday that Baldwin, Albies, Olsen, and Riley would go deep, you'd be like, okay,
0: yeah,
1: I'll take it.
0: Put the money on the Braves.
1: But they were all solo
0: shot. Didn't have anybody on base, so it happens. It definitely happens. So 267-1023, 267-1023. We'll get into all kinds of stuff this afternoon. Anything, while we have a couple minutes, because I know we're going to spend huge time on this, but the NBA playoffs, we kind of talked about it. You brought it up yesterday, David. These series can be close, but sometimes the games aren't worth watching.
1: Well, and then sometimes you get a game that is worth watching, but it ends way past our Eastern time right. zone bedtimes.
0: Which could be tonight.
1: Because the T-Wolves upsetting the Spurs in game one, that was a two-point game. It's just I was...
0: But it didn't start till 10:30.
1: Yeah, I had head on pillow long before that was over.
0: Me
1: but,
0: too, in a big
1: yeah,
0: way.
1: Yeah, the Knicks have won... If you go back to when they were down 2-1 to the Hawks, they've now won four straight games by a total of 135 points. And they've won their last three by a total of 119 points, and that is a
0: crazy
1: three-game NBA playoff record.
0: Yeah. Wow. Okay. Yeah, 40, what was it, 40, 39 last night?
1: Yes,
0: that's,
1: they're
0: that's
1: averaging.
0: That's the one I flipped over, and I was like, ah, I'm not watching this.
1: The last three wins have been by an average of 39.7 points.
0: Dang. So you okay. Cavs, Pistons tonight, and then Lakers, Thunder on Cavs, Piston on it. NBCSN or Peacock, and then Lakers Thunder, which I'm interested in big time, doesn't start till 8:30, so I'll at least catch a little bit of that.
1: Yeah, that's not horrible. And what's that on?
0: That's on NBC.
1: Okay.
0: And everything's streaming on Peacock, of course.
1: And I did read where in the regular season OKC swept LA. I think one game was 9 points, and then the rest of them were just of like the 25-point variety.
0: Well, this the OKC is a 15.5 point favorite over LeBron and the Lakers. But, I mean, they are the defending champs with defending MVP and, you know, all that kind of stuff. So, it's – I'll tell you what I wouldn't mind is Thunder versus Spurs in the Western Conference Finals. I'd like to watch a couple of those games because Wemby is just coming – I know he's still super young, but he seems like he's – coming in, really coming into his own this year. I mean, he's so freaking big, it's ridiculous.
1: Knicks are definitely looking like the class of the East right now.
0: Yes, they are. Yes, they are.
1: They went from being down 2-1 to the Hawks to looking like they are ruling the roost.
0: Yeah, because Piston Cavaliers and then 76ers can look good, but not necessarily last night. So anyway, so there's your NBA playoff talk as we get these game ones of the semifinals underway. Obviously, they'll be better when we get to games 5, 6, and 7.
1: You did have Tennessee today announcing their designations for the upcoming season.
0: Oh, I did notice there was a checker kneeling.
1: Yes, that will be the first visit from the Texas Longhorns on September 26th. That will be your Neyland checkerboard game. The week before that, against Kennesaw State, is the salute to service game. And then homecoming will be November 7th against Kentucky. So those were some of the designations announced earlier today by UT.
0: Okay. Wonder, will they have a theme for every home game? No, just those?
1: I mean, I don't think they do. Now, of course, people love to talk uniforms, and they've worn their smoky grays. Well, they wore their smoky grays last year with the salute to service because it had kind of a military look to it. But they typically announce all that later as far as the smoky gray, dark mode, and all that fun stuff.
0: Right.
1: I think it was the year they went to the Orange Bowl when Tennessee wore 7 different uniform combinations. Because you had the game at South Carolina that they lost where they wore the orange helmets.
0: Yeah. Never to be seen again. I doubt those will ever come out.
1: But you've got orange on white, orange on orange, white on white, white on orange, smoky gray, dark mode, and then the orange helmets.
0: Right.
1: Boom, seven.
0: There you go. There's a bunch of combinations, for sure. All right, Joe's going to tell us about the good folks at Lee Company, and then we'll take a break, come back, and drop that Papa John's question of the day. Maybe even a couple of them coming your way. You never know what old cowboy's got in the holster. So we'll do that, and of course, love to have your response on that from our Facebook, Twitter, X, or our Warren and Griffin text line, 423-267-1023. But right now, Lee Company brings you WGOW.
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0: 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And new National Weather Service forecast for tonight. Mostly cloudy skies with a chance of overnight showers and thunderstorms, low around 63. Tomorrow, showers likely with thunderstorms possible and a high of 77. Then Wednesday night, more rain and thunderstorms, low 61. Thursday, mostly cloudy with a chance of afternoon thunderstorms, but should be clearing out by the afternoon too. High of 72 degrees. Currently partly sunny and 78 at Moccasin Bend. It is Talk 102.3.
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7: We have property damage accidents now. Chamberlain Avenue at South Kelly Street and Highway 58 at Ferdinand Peach Way. A disabled vehicle, I-24 eastbound at Rossville Boulevard and Highway 27 northbound at the Signal Mountain Road exit. Greg Schaefer, right now traffic.
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0: talk.
1: Lord, I was born a rambling man.
0: Rambling man. Born on Highway 41. Wonder if that was in Ringgold or East Ridge or maybe Dalton Way. I don't know. 267-1023. 267-1023. Rich Mazingo already in the house. Can't wait to talk Lookouts and their second home stand with Rich coming up at 3:35.
2: Look at him peacocking out there. He's a changed man with that new stadium.
0: Shinier, brighter and shinier.
2: I would be too.
0: All right, let's time to drop it on you. That Papa John's question of the day.
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0: All right, Joe. Cowboy, what you got in the old holster?
2: Papa John's question of the day.
0: Ooh.
2: What is your Mount Rushmore of Mexican athletes and or Mexican entertainers? 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
0: So we're going to have some boundaries here, I guess is the best word. Can you have entertainers and athletes in the same Rushmore?
4: Whatever you would like.
0: Okay, you can have all entertainers.
4: Whatever you would like.
0: And you can have all athletes.
4: Whatever you would like.
0: Bark like a dog.
4: A big dog.
0: A big oof, dog. Oof. So there you go, folks. I'm not stealing them from y'all. Joe, go ahead. There's one on your Rushmore that's 100%.
2: Selma Hayek is number
0: Selma
2: one.
0: Selma Hayek is the most kidding beautiful, me? One of the most beautiful women in the world. So she's got to be on there. And David, I won't take yours athlete wise.
3: Well, I think he's more attractive than Selma Hayek, Fernando Valenzuela.
0: Especially at the
2: just as many curves.
0: Especially at the Cinco de Mayo night at your local Mexican restaurant. Cheese dip, please.
3: Of course, he passed away in October of 24, I believe it was.
0: Right? Okay. I knew he had passed away. Because we never actually, I guess that was the big kind of joke about the whole thing, was that we never actually really knew how old he was.
2: And is it Ryan Gosling's wife, Eva Mendez? Is it she Mexican?
0: I think she
2: is.
3: Get a ruling on that one.
0: Right, we got Eva Mendez.
3: She was born in Miami.
2: Cuban descent, okay. Well, I missed on that one.
0: She's...
2: That's all right. Salma Hayek, so, okay.
0: Yeah, they're not... neither one of them are bad at all, so...
2: I'll play in the gutter with Salma.
0: Right. How about entertainers? We'll put that in there. See what it says.
3: Carlos Santana.
0: There you go. I kind of like him.
2: He's a cool dude.
0: If you put great Mexican entertainers, you're not. It's not a whole lot that I recognize. Jose. Maybe he's teammates with the guy from yesterday. What was it?
2: David.
3: Yak.
0: Yak. That's right. Yak. Yak and Jose. All right. So 267-1023. I'm sure the text line will be filling up with texts of all kinds of madness here in just a little bit.
3: I would imagine Julio Cesar Chavez will have a good shot at this too.
0: The boxer?
3: Mm-hmm.
0: Yeah, he's in there. Well, for Mike Jenkins, it could be Lorena Ochoa.
3: She was number one in the world for like 3 years.
0: Yeah, she was good for a little while. In Venezuela. Fernando Venezuela. What a story that was, man. That 30 for 30 is fun to watch. Or maybe it was the E60 or whatever they're called.
3: It wasn't an SEC story.
0: No, it wasn't an SEC story. The documentary on El Guapo. All right, so 267-1023. Like we said, we're going to talk with Rich Mazingo here in a second. Real quick, pretty cool honor for Carlin Pickens of the Lady Vols softball last night. Pretty exciting times for her.
3: She was the first overall pick of the Athletes Unlimited Softball League, the AUSL. She was taken first by the Carolina Blaze. That's located over in Durham. They use Duke's field. Tennessee actually lost to Duke a couple of weeks ago in a midweek game.
0: Yep.
3: But yeah, I saw some interviews.
0: Is that the same league we had in Chattanooga?
3: See, that's the thing.
0: I get confused with it too.
3: This is one of those things where just to be transparent, these leagues have kind of started up in El Foldo.
0: Right.
3: And so I did hear Karen Weekly speaking about it earlier. She thinks this one has the best chance to build the most momentum. But like anything, it's got to be a legitimate league. You've got to be able to earn a living.
0: Right.
3: I mean, you can't just have this as on the top.
0: The weekend, get-together or something.
3: Yeah. And so that's why the leagues up to this point have not made it, because they have not been able to financially stay afloat.
0: Right.

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3: ABC News, I'm Chuck Sievertson. Survey show gasoline prices are now the highest since July 2022. $4.50 a gallon for a national average. ABC's Karen Travers at the White House on the latest ABC News Ipsos poll.
4: There was one number that really stood out in there that found that 50% of Americans say they believe that gas prices are going to get worse this year. Only 21% said they believe they're going to get better.
3: The U.S. military, under what officials call Project Freedom, is ensuring safe passage of commercial ships through the Strait of Hormuz. The man accused of throwing a gasoline bomb at the San Francisco home of OpenAI chief Sam Altman pleaded not guilty today to attempted murder and attempted arson. Isolating their cabins, 150 passengers and crew on a Dutch cruise ship anchored off the coast of West Africa. Three passengers have died, at least four others are sick. Health officials say it's from hantavirus, usually spread by inhaling contaminated rodent droppings. This is ABC News.
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7: We have property damage accidents now. Chamberlain Avenue at South Kelly Street and Highway 58 at Ferdinand Peach Way. A disabled vehicle, I-24 eastbound at Rossville Boulevard and Highway 27 northbound at the Signal Mountain Road exit. Greg Schaefer, right now, traffic.
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0: 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And in a couple of hours, this one will be there. And that is with Rich Mazingo of the Chattanooga Lookouts, president of the Chattanooga Lookouts, in the house with us. And Rich, fresh off the second homestand. How are you? I told you out there in the green room, you look like you're just less stressed.
1: Oh, dude, I just light years less stressed. It's been,
0: that was a whirlwind, wasn't it?
1: That first one was unbelievable, and then the second one just, man, it was just fun. We had a good time. It was neat to be at the ballpark, neat to be a part of it. I've told the story 100 times. Jason Fry, we get done on opening day. We have an unbelievable opening day. Everyone seems excited about what we're doing. And he's walking out of the back of the office, and Jason Fryer is the managing partner of the Lookouts. And he says, one down, 68 left to go. And I was like, man, I'm kind of ready for the next 68, man. This is a lot of fun. Just a fun place to be. So it's been cool.
0: What about the comparison between the first homestand and second? Obviously the excitement of being the first there is, well, you know, but I mean, how are the numbers? They seem to be, from what I've seen social media wise, from pretty darn consistent. Now again, we're only 12 games as far as
1: home games. If you take that one, you know, if you take Tuesday out of it, man, it's almost the same numbers for the second homestand as it was the first homestand. We had a better Sunday. We had Saturday that was about the same. Friday was good. But you know, Tuesday, opening night on Tuesday was 8,200, and then the next Tuesday was 4,200. You take those two games out, it's about the same number for both sets. And we had a big staff meeting today, a homestand meeting for the next homestand coming up, and we're trending substantially ahead of where we were for this past homestand, for this upcoming homestand. So it's just been lights out. It's been amazing.
0: So that is week from today.
1: Okay. Week from today.
0: Next homestand. Okay.
1: Sure enough.
2: All right. Hot dogs always do well. Cokes always do well. Soft drinks. Beer always does well.
1: Uh-huh.
2: What food item is off to a really good start at Erlanger Park?
1: Gosh, you know what? You know what I keep hearing people talk about is our quesadillas. Mm. We have quesadillas in a cart around the perimeter of the ballpark. They've been fantastic. Another thing that has just been crazy, David, we're selling more popcorn than I've ever seen us sell, and it's by a lot. Just by an awful lot. So we've got a souvenir bucket. It's a great looking bucket. And we are selling.
0: Oh, I didn't see that bucket when we were there. Yeah,
1: we are selling them like crazy. It's just been unbelievable so far. Been fun.
0: That's funny. I wouldn't have thought pop.
1: Neither would I.
0: Popcorn at all.
1: Neither would I. But it's unbelievable. I mean, literally, we've got a cart. We got two carts that do nothing but popcorn. We've got an area in the food hall that does nothing but popcorn. There's a line there all day, every day. And you know, the fact is, man, it turns fast. I mean, it's not like you're preparing a cheesesteak or even a quesadilla, man. It's put popcorn in a bucket, hand it out, take the card, walk out. So it's been amazing.
2: I didn't think to ask you this until you started talking about the popularity of popcorn. Popcorn can fall on mm-hmm. the concourse. It mm-hmm. can fall in the seats, whatever.
1: Mm-hmm.
2: We've talked about how spacious
1: mm-hmm.
2: this place is and how many nooks and crannies and vantage points and stuff. How much tougher after games is it to clean? Oh, and is your cleaning crew significantly larger than it was at AT&T?
1: It is significantly larger than it was at AT&T Field. It's significantly larger, and it's a huge, huge building. I mean, it's a massive building. We got a company called D1 that's cleaning up for us. They're doing an amazing job so far. But it is so the interesting one to me, David, on that same lines, we're going to bore most of the people that are out there right this minute. But it's interesting to me. You know, we take blowers and we blow everything down to the front row,
2: right?
1: And then you go to the front row, you pick it up. And then you go on your way. You dump it into a bag and go on your way. Well, there's no wall there now. So when you start blowing it down, if you blow it down, it all goes onto the field. So they literally go down to the field. They go down to right behind, right where the net is, hook up a big tarp to the net, blow all the stuff into that tarp, and then move the tarp down as they go out throughout the stadium, which I think is brilliant.
0: They figured it out.
1: Yeah, have to. You have to.
3: Now, did I see a picture? Maybe it was AI. Of a mini batting helmet with ice cream in it or something like that?
1: Killed it so far, Joe. Yeah, the answer is yes, you did see it. It was not AI. It's at historic Erlanger Park, and it is just a game changer, just an absolute game changer. So I came here, just a background story, 15 years ago, and we were selling ice cream in little mini helmets. And they were expensive. They were really, really expensive, which made ice cream really, really expensive. So after just getting my brains beat in for the last 14 years for people demanding that they come back, we have brought them back to great, great, great fanfare. So it's been fun.
2: Now, is it lookouts or is it different teams?
1: All lookouts. All okay. lookouts at this point. See, you're back to old school like me and you, man. When I used to go to Kinston Indian games 100 years ago, you get the Tigers one day.
2: It's the fourth straight time I've got the Padres.
1: Exactly, yeah. Yeah, I always got the Padres or something. Yeah, that brown helmet from the Padres that no one wanted.
4: I remember getting one at Ingle back when I was a kid that had the Pitchfork Seattle logo, you know?
1: See, that'd be unbelievably cool to have that today, but yeah.
4: All right, so lookouts.com. If you want to get tickets, again, you guys are on the road this week, but then the next homestand will be a week from today yep. and go through that next Sunday. And also, will you be, I know how they break it up, but yep. will you be, the Monday of Memorial Day will be obviously no games because
1: Correct.
4: Nobody plays on Mondays.
1: Correct.
4: But will that be the start of a homestand or coming off a homestand? Or
1: when's Memorial Day? What day's Memorial Day?
4: I shouldn't have even asked that.
1: Yeah, see, now we all have to look at our phones and try to figure this whole thing out.
4: Memorial Day is the 25th.
1: So I think next homestand would be
4: the 12th through the 17th.
1: Uh-huh.
4: Do you have any back-to-back homestands since you started back-to-back roadstands?
1: There's one later in the year. There's okay. one in August, I think okay. there is. But yeah, right.
4: So the answer is that'll be the start of the homestand.
1: We'll start the day after Memorial Day.
4: Fantastic.
1: Yeah. Yep.
4: Fantastic. Yep. Another great reason to go out there, and the weekends are just, like you said, it's a place to go.
1: It's just crazy. It's fun. So we got up on Sunday, and we had a good crowd coming out on Sunday. And, you know, I've said it here for 15 years or however long we've been doing this thing. I am really, really a smart, smart person when it's 75 and sunny. And got up on Sunday. We had a lot of tickets sold, but not a million tickets sold, but had a lot of tickets sold. By the end of the day on Sunday, it was nuts in that ballpark. I mean, there were people everywhere. We did 6,300 people on Sunday
3: nice.
1: In Chattanooga, Tennessee, which is unbelievable. But once again, 75 and sunny will help with that. But, I mean, we walked into the day with 4,400 sold, so it was going to be a good day regardless.
2: Yeah. Where do y'all shoot off the fireworks?
1: Literally right behind the Kubota of Chattanooga Club in center field. It's okay. right on Chestnut Street. So, yeah, it's been...
2: And has
1: that
2: worked out?
1: Oh, it's fantastic. You know, the one thing about it, Dave, two things. Number one is there's no setup time because it's set up when the game ends because they've been setting up during the course of the game. Number two, they shoot them off, I mean, as soon as we are ready. And as soon as we're ready means Annika's down there and Louie hits the plunger and we start shooting off fireworks. The lights go out immediately, but the nice thing is, and we've talked about this before, when you turn the lights back on, the lights are on. So everyone can see their way to get out of the ballpark. It's been very, very well received.
4: So what about the lights that you guys have that can change colors?
1: Mm-hmm.
4: Do you use those only after a win?
1: Typically after a win right now, and the lights will dance through the field and that kind of stuff. You know, it's interesting, Quake, because we're really just still getting our feet under us in so many different ways.
4: I'm sure.
1: You know, the video boards are just absolutely crystal clear and they're beautiful and we're doing a really good job with them, but learning how to use those as well. You know, so the lights are another one of those things that we're trying to figure out how to use and use better as we go forward. But the capacities are amazing with them.
4: Are there any rules as far as the Southern League goes to the light stuff?
1: The one thing the Southern League said or warned us about at one point was you can't turn light. I mean, because like people will flash the lights during home runs. And if the bullpen is on the field and the guy's warming up in the bullpen throwing 95 miles an hour and you're flipping the lights on and off, a little dangerous for the catcher down there.
4: Yeah, I never thought about that.
1: But in our scenario, the bullpens are fully enclosed, fully lit on their own. They don't flash. So, yeah, there are a lot of rules for it. But you know, as long as we're doing it in a celebration time, between innings, that kind of stuff, you can do basically what you want to do.
3: I think when we had you on last time discussing, you know, things that – and you knew they would be things that you need to improve on. Mm-hmm. And a lot of it you said was, you know, what people don't see. Mm-hmm. I mean, is that what has been the main thing so far? Is that kind of the same deal? Just
1: Back of house stuff. Yeah, absolutely. You know, probably the biggest issue for us, Joe, was, I mean, we have an unbelievable amount of cooking capacity in the building. We have four full kitchens that have nothing to do with the concession stands. And then we have three of the nicest kitchens you'll see in Chattanooga in the back of our concession stands. Learning how to staff those and get stuff out of there. I know that sounds silly and easy and petty, but that's been a huge one for us. And trying to figure out a better way to get food out into people's hands faster. I mean, the lines are great. I mean, they're, you know, they're a little bit long because there's 8,000 people in the building, but they move pretty quickly, and we've been really fortunate. But really trying to tighten up food and beverage has been the biggest issue for us so far.
2: Have you taken as did you take as many laps during the second homestand as you did the first around the 360-degree concourse?
1: Probably not as many. I walked home during the first homestand, walked into the door one night, and I had 22,000 steps. Which is just, I mean, if you're me and you're 59 years old, dude, that's too many steps. We shouldn't be doing that. But it's at least 5 miles every day for me now. Cause just making laps around and visiting with people. You know, it's interesting, Dave, because you said it, you wrote it in the newspaper, and I have quoted it 1,000 times. And I think you're right. In fact, I just talked to Andy Statz out there a minute ago. This is really kind of the new Riverbend. I mean, it's just people mingling around, seeing each other, seeing neighbors, seeing friends they haven't seen in forever. And it's every single night. It's wild. A couple things. It's wild how many people I haven't seen in a long time. And then it's very interesting to me how many of those people I haven't seen in a long time that I've seen 2 or 3 or 4 times already. I mean, it's crazy how many people are coming back to the ballpark multiple times each week. And these aren't season ticket holders.
2: How are you remembering names? Because that's one of my worst fears.
1: I am so bad at it. And you know what's interesting? Another thing is, you know, we had. I bet there was 450 people that worked on the ballpark, and I was in the ballpark. I mean, almost every single day. I had a long conversation with a guy who's like, man, I'm just unbelievably proud to have been a part of this. And he calls me by my name. And part of it, too, is I have my name on my shirt. And people are out there. So if I could just get them to put their names on their shirts, it would help me immensely. But we had a nice conversation, and I know I knew him from somewhere, but no chance was I going to know his name. Not a chance in the world.
3: I know it's a ways off, but in reality, it's not. But I guess you don't want to give too many details, but big plans ahead for July 4th, 250th anniversary for good old America.
1: We're working on some stuff.
3: Okay,
1: We're working on some stuff. We got some things that we might be trying to do that day.
3: Dynamite.
1: We'll see how everything shakes out. Dude, if we get Mr. Dynamite, forget it. That's all you need. I wouldn't care if anything else happened out there.
4: That's all he's ever wanted is Mr. Dynamite.
1: Absolutely.
4: Come on, Rich.
1: If I could get Mr. Dynamite and the guy that used to run around the bases on fire, that would be...
4: Yeah.
1: Those two would be fantastic.
4: That's what I'm talking
1: just
4: about.
1: Fantastic.
2: Any truth because of the berm?
4: I don't think you guys have the game on. You're on the road.
1: We're on the road on for July 4th. Yeah. We have nothing going on.
2: Due to the berm's popularity, any truth that y'all are going to have a double deck berm?
4: That would be cool.
1: David, you're 100% right, though. The popularity of the berm is beyond what I could ever imagine. People love being out there. It's fantastic. If I could figure out how to make a double-decker berm, I would start on it today.
2: You know what got me is when we were out there that first Thursday, it was a little bit after 6 o'clock, so people mm-hmm. were filing in, and there was a dad with a young kid, and the kid was like 2 mm-hmm. and just crying and whining. Dad set him down on the berm, and mm-hmm. he just started walking around, and within 5 seconds, he had completely shut up.
1: Yeah. No, I mean,
2: the berm's friendly to all.
1: The berm is friendly to all. And the fact is, we don't sell a berm seat. We sell a concourse pass. So if you want to go sit on the berm, go sit on the berm. You want to go sit at the Rock City Barn, go sit at the Rock City Barn. You could just make laps if you want to. There's a lot of drink rail in that ballpark, a lot of places you can just lean. I've said it to a bunch of people already. My favorite spot as of today is in center field, kind of to the far right side of that berm. There's a drink rail there. It's the most magnificent view of the Coca-Cola pattern shop.
2: So you're in the corner.
1: Mountain. Yeah, kind of in the corner, kind of where you guys were.
3: Yeah.
2: But you know what's wild? It's funny you say that because in the opposite corner,
1: mm-hmm.
2: Where you've got the little Chick-fil-A logo on the right field pole and everything like that, and of course the sun goes down behind you that way. Uh-huh. I watched for about an inning that night from that vantage point where you're right next to the powerhouse.
1: Uh-huh.
2: But yeah, you're right. I mean, there's so many cool viewpoints.
1: Just all sorts of great views.
3: I'm glad you brought that up because just down a little bit further, you have the Rock City Barn and a great entertaining area right there. So you brought up the pineapple drink last time. How many have you had?
1: I will tell you right now, the first homestand of the year, we had to shut the pineapple Louis cart down about halfway through Saturday night because there were no more pineapples in Chattanooga. We had been everywhere to find those things. I don't know if that means we sold 10 or 10,000, but there was not a pineapple to be found in this entire city.
4: All right, 267-1023. Does he want to, Mark? You got a comment or question for Rich Mazingo? Welcome on our Dr. Pepper Hotline. Hello, Mark.
5: Hey, how y'all doing, guys?
4: Good. What's up?
5: Okay, I just it's not a question as much as it's a compliment to Rich and the crew. Is that their Friday night? Part of a group at the Pattern Shop. Phenomenal place. Never thought Chattanooga would see anything quite like it. And I actually attended. I had box seats, the Engel Stadium and AT&T for a few years. And it's just unreal. The only drawback about the whole thing was that any other time at AT&T Field when I would come out to a ball game, I would see Rich. But Friday night, I looked for him all over the place, never could find him.
1: I'm just running as fast as I can, just doing circles out there. I promise I was there, across my heart.
5: It's just so much going on. I mean, it was phenomenal. I mean, I had a hard time keeping up with the ball game because there's so much to do.
1: I love it. It is a fun place to be, and there is a lot going on every night.
5: Well, and I got some people that really are not baseball people that came out with that group, and they said, I never would imagine Chattanooga having something like this.
1: Mark, I appreciate the confidence.
4: Thank you, Mark.
1: It's interesting how many people have said just that thing to me. I cannot believe this is in Chattanooga. And I don't know if it's if we have a poor view of our low expectations.
4: I don't know.
1: Or if we built it that, is it that spectacular that, yeah, it just out of place. But
2: well, now we're about to get a 12,500-seat amphitheater. On the bend.
1: Absolutely. Right around the corner.
2: Good gracious. Rich, you're at the top of the Lookouts food chain. My 16-year-old's at the bottom. And he worked the door to the gift shop, the team shop, on the first night. So that was an experience.
1: Oh, I would say so.
2: Hallie had to close the door every so often so it didn't get too full.
1: Uh-huh.
2: He's worked the register in there because they all use the same system that we use at the sandbox.
1: Uh-huh.
2: And then on Friday night, he worked the kid zone.
1: No.
2: And he was infinitely more tired coming home Friday night than he had any other night working for the Lookouts.
1: I heard someone literally today say, those people are frontline workers right there. They have to be considered frontline workers if you're in the kid zone.
4: It's like a war. Rich, thank you as always.
1: Man, I appreciate it. It was fun, guys, always.
4: Folks, you can always get tickets at lookouts.com. Lookouts.com. I'll give you the schedule and everything else. It's even got a tab on there about Erlanger Park.
1: Hey, make sure it's lookouts.com. We're already starting to hear some of those horror stories. 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
4: There you go. Well said. That's Rich Mazingo, president of the Chattanooga Lookouts here on Sport Talk. And the Talk Monster. Right now, traffic's on the way. We'll check that Warner Griffin text line when we return. 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
6: Right now, traffic.
7: Working property damage accidents right now. Clark Road at Highway 58. I-24 westbound just past the 27 split and Chamberlain Avenue at South Kelly Street. You got a disabled vehicle. I-24 westbound in the 27 split. I-24 is starting to bog down now through the downtown exits. Greg Schaefer, right now traffic.
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0: Weather service forecast for tonight, mostly cloudy skies with a chance of overnight showers, thunderstorms expected. Low around 63. Tomorrow, showers likely with thunderstorms possible, high 77. And then Thursday, mostly cloudy with a slight chance of afternoon thunderstorms and a high of 72 degrees. We are currently partly sunny and 79 right here at Moccasin Bend. Talk 102.3.
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0: Warren and Griffin text line reminding you to never text and drive. Chattanooga's largest injury law firm, Warren and Griffin. When are you guys talking to Kyle Petty? Thursday afternoon. Down at the Chattanoogan. Richard Petty will be there too. Or at least scheduled to appear. So, and they're coming from Memphis. We know about traffic. So they're supposed to be there at like 3:30 or something, but who knows? Could be 5, could be 5:30. You never know. But we'll be there from 3 until 7 at the Chattanoogan Hotel outside, so it's free of charge. And come on by. They're doing autographs and all that kind of stuff. Top of the hour news, second period coming your way.
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2: From ABC News, I'm Chuck Severson. Surveys of fuel pump numbers show gasoline prices are now the highest since July 2022, $4.50 a gallon for a national average. ABC's Karen Travers at the White House.
3: We have heard the president say repeatedly that as soon as the war ends, gas prices are going to come plummeting right back down to where they were before the war started. But experts and analysts continue to say that is just not going to happen as quickly as he is saying. It's going to take time for all of this to snap back after how much this has been impacted because of what's going on in the Strait of Hormuz. So even if the president says this week the war is over, we're not likely to see gas prices go down for some time.
2: ABC's Karen Travers. The U.S. military, under what officials call Project Freedom, is ensuring safe passage of commercial ships through the Strait of Hormuz. No word yet how many shipping companies and their insurance carriers will agree to it. Secretary of State Rubio announcing that the U.S. would forward a new draft resolution before the U.N. Security Council to defend freedom of navigation in the Strait of Hormuz.
4: There is no scenario here in which if they decide to join a ladder of escalation, they wind up getting the last say. But our preference is for these straits to be opened to the way they're supposed to be opened, back to the way it was. Anyone can use it, no mines in the water, nobody paying tolls. That's what we have to get back to, and that's the goal here.
2: To lower gasoline prices, Kentucky Governor Andy Beshear says he plans to keep the state gas tax at its current rate, stopping a small increase set for July. Isolating in their cabins, 150 passengers and crew on a Dutch cruise ship anchored off the coast of West Africa. Three passengers have died. At least four others are sick. Health officials say it's from hantavirus, usually spread by inhaling contaminated rodent droppings. Medical teams have just finished assessing three patients on board before evacuation, says the World Health Organization. You're listening to ABC News.
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1: Right now, traffic.
6: Sunny, 78 degrees, just a little after 4 o'clock. We've got accidents now. Shepherd Road at Highway 153, Clark Road at Highway 58, and Highway 58 at Deerwood Lane. I-24 is starting to bog down now through the downtown exits. And watch for lane closures on Rossville Boulevard for repaving. Greg Schaefer, right now traffic.
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0: Sport Talk WGOW, the Talk Monster. So we'll come to Nature Boy, and then, of course, it is Quake the Cowboy Pasquale. And if you could repeat our Papa John's question of the day, Joe, for the folks that might just be tuning in.
1: Absolutely, Papa John's question of the day. What is your Mount Rushmore of Mexican athletes and or Mexican entertainers? You can mix all that up with a little athlete, a little entertainer. So just however you want to do it. 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All lubed up. 423-267-1023.
2: And we do want it to be Mexican born.
0: Yes. Selma Hayek, Fernando Valenzuela. Those are our two on the Rushmore for sure. And you can combine them any way you'd like.
1: Danny Trejo? Trejo. Is it he? I think he was Mexican born.
0: That sounds about right. The actor?
1: Yeah.
2: Who's died more than any other actor?
1: Yeah, he's one of my favorites.
0: Yeah.
2: I hope you're right.
0: That would be pretty cool.
2: Oh, he was born in California.
0: Damn.
1: I'm not going to.
2: It's going to be tough.
1: It's a tough one.
0: It is tough. It is very tough. 267-1023. We had the texter right before we went to the break that asked us about Kyle Petty. So let me give you some of the details on that. This is and this will happen on Thursday. Sport Talk will be down there at the Chattanoogan. So it is the Kyle Petty Charity Ride Across America. This is the 30th anniversary of the very first one. They started last Friday in Sonoma, California. And they have 8 stops. So we are the 6th of 8 stops here in Chattanooga. So they'll be the morning of Thursday morning, they'll be leaving Memphis to come to Chattanooga. They'll stay in Chattanooga. They'll leave on Friday to go to Asheville, and then they'll stay at Asheville, and then they'll go Asheville to Charlotte. So it actually starts in Sonoma, California. They hit Eli, Nevada, Moab, Utah, Colorado Springs, Colorado, Wichita, Kansas, Springfield, Missouri, Memphis, Tennessee, Chattanooga, Asheville, Charlotte. So there you go. And a couple of the names that are participating, whether they'll be on the leg from Memphis to Chattanooga, I do not know. I do know that Ken has said they're the person that's putting this on for them, definitely said that Kyle Petty would be here in Chattanooga. Richard Petty would be here in Chattanooga. Ken Schrader and Kenny Wallace will both be here in Chattanooga. The other guys participating in it is former champion Matt Kenseth. Of course, NASCAR vice chairman back in the day, Mike Helton, Clint Bowyer, David Reagan. Those guys are all on Fox. So as we get closer to the race weekend, you don't know if they're already pulled to Fox duties or not. Also, they have, let's see here, former Formula One car champ, NASCAR driver Max Pappas, J.R. Hildebrand from the IndyCar series, TV personalities Rick Allen and Rutledge Wood, and great-grandson of William A. Davidson of the Harley-Davidson founders, Bill Davidson, will be on the ride. So, again, that's Thursday at the Chattanoogan, and they stop in Chattanooga to have a big dinner at the Coker, I call it the Coker Car Museum because that's exactly what it is. If you've ever been inside that thing, it'll blow you away. But they're having a big dinner there at 7 o'clock at the Coker tire place right there by the Chattanooga.
2: Now, some of those names that you reeled off, Quake, you and Joe, how would you do as far as, did you know everybody he reeled off?
1: No.
2: Because there'll be a couple of those folks I'll be scrambling to find something semi-intelligent to ask.
0: Yeah, I don't know Max Pappas, J.R. Hildebrand, Rick Allen, but I could ask. Yeah. I could talk. I'd love to talk to Clint Bowyer. I mean, I was a pretty big fan.
1: From back in the day.
0: But he's fun. He's funny. He's a good interview. We know Kyle Petty's a fantastic interview. We had him on a couple weeks ago. You can find that on our podcast at WGOW.com. Ken Schrader, Kenny Wallace. I mean, there's going to be some cool. Matt Kenseth. I wouldn't mind talking to him. I always found him kind of not fully boring, but a little lean to the boring side. But then, you know, hey, it's still Kenseth.
2: I just like this closing stretch from a personal standpoint because I live in Chattanooga. My younger brother lives in Asheville. My older brother and my dad live in Charlotte.
0: Nice.
2: So it's kind of a Paschal finish.
0: There you go.
1: I think the ride from here to Asheville will be a lot more scenic than the ride from Memphis to Chattanooga.
0: Yeah. You're going to get a lot of Nashville traffic, potentially. But from what I've heard, they do have a police escort. So maybe not like us traveling from Memphis to Chattanooga.
2: What about the ride to Memphis? I mean, Eastern Arkansas is a... Put a marble down and it doesn't move.
0: Where did they come? They come from Springfield, Missouri to
2: Memphis.
0: So
2: they come down. Okay.
1: I'm not sure what they're riding. I'm guessing some of those big... not many cruisers, I guess.
0: Well, you got Bill Davidson, the grandson of Harley Davidson founder. Yeah. I guess you got to be on some Harley Davidsons.
1: Yeah. I'm talking about the big boy bikes, baggers, things of that nature. I'm guessing there's no Indians on that.
0: I'm motorcycle illiterate as far as street bikes go. Mm-hmm. So what does that mean? Why is Indian considered more of a sport bike and smaller? Or?
1: No. They've got the bigger bikes, the baggers and the touring bikes. That's got like the
0: baggers means storage. The ones that have storage compartments on the side.
1: Yeah, it can be. Usually the bags on the side. And, you know, cruisers a lot of times will have that compartment on the back. It's got the antennas on it that you can store stuff in. So yeah, the touring bikes are the comfortable bikes.
0: Nice.
1: That have the big radios.
0: I'd be willing to think this is going to be top of the line stuff.
1: Yeah, I would think so.
2: Joe, not that we go off script here on Sport Talk, but I've still got Danny Trejo's Wikipedia page called there.
0: In case you need to know more.
1: Is he? I love that dude. I think he's a great actor.
2: Oh, he's had some incredible deaths before.
0: Yeah, he was.
1: I'll just say if you're a fan of Lindsay Lohan, you should watch Machete.
0: Machete?
1: Yeah.
0: Okay. Is he in that?
1: He is. Yeah, he's the lead role. Okay. Like one of the, I think might be the only movie he's got the lead role in.
0: Okay.
2: Of course, his head's on a turtle in Breaking Bad.
0: Cool.
2: He gets it all sorts of different ways.
0: All right, to the phone lines we go. Nature Boy hopping on with us on our Dr. Pepper hotline. What's up, Nate?
3: Hey, guys. How you doing today?
0: Well, pretty good. I think it might be starting to rain this afternoon, so I know my yard could use it. Hey, by the way, I drove by your house today, and that new pave job they did out in the street looks pretty good. I don't think you'll be splashed by those people that want to, you know, hit a mud puddle right in front of your house while you're putting the trash can out.
3: Yeah, I'm glad too, because Well, I was going to mention, I watched a little softball tournament today, Kentucky and Mississippi State, and it's tied 3-3 in the bottom of the seventh with the bases loaded for Mississippi State.
0: Yeah, the girl who started the game for Mississippi State, Paige Gould, she played for the Lady Mocs softball last year.
3: Yeah.
0: Two-time SoCon pitcher. I really feel like if there's an NIL, a way to do the NIL, I think Paige Gould did it right. To where she was two-time Southern Conference Pitcher of the Year, and she used that as a springboard to get a little NIL money from Mississippi State and play in the SEC.
2: Honor Huff
0: did it right.
3: And I do
0: as
3: watch,
0: much as that hurts.
3: I watched a little WNBA game Sunday, Quake.
0: Woo! How's that?
3: I saw my girlfriend Paige, and she looked pretty good.
1: Girlfriend? Or have we upped that status?
3: She texted me to thank me for checking on her, and I was making sure that nobody bumps into her and gets, you know, make her twist her ankle. Cowboy, I was going to let you know that your Lakers is going to be on Channel 3 tonight at 8:30.
1: Okay, well, thank you.
3: Okay, I'm pulling for the Lakers because I do not like Oklahoma City Thunder.
2: How come?
0: How can you hate them?
3: Well, they're like the New York Knicks. What's a team? Pick a fight.
1: And Charlotte Flair doesn't like them. Are you still dating Charlotte Flair, too?
3: Yeah, honey, I
1: figured.
2: Yeah.
0: You may have some competition for Paige Beckers, I'm just saying.
3: Yeah, and speaking of Quake, Saturday, Paige versus Caitlin Clark on TV Saturday. It's going to be Indiana Fever versus Dallas Wings Saturday. So I'll be keeping an eye on them too. And David.
2: Yes, sir.
3: You know, I promised you I stayed up and watched the game last night.
2: Yes. Okay.
3: Well, we look good, but they blew it because we lost by one run last night.
0: You're talking about the Braves?
3: Yeah, Braves Mariners.
0: They had a 4-0 lead for a second.
3: Yeah, and David, I was going to tell you that you and I got a rivalry game this weekend.
2: Oh, yeah, some Braves Dodgers?
3: Yes, and then next week, one thing, and I have a rivalry, Braves Cubs.
0: Well, you got a busy couple of weeks coming up. Thanks, Nate. Wow. We appreciate that, man. How about that?
2: I just hope they're all in the postseason, which right now they're all on track.
0: Yeah.
2: You get a postseason with Dodgers, Braves, and Cubs, that's going to be some eyeballs on that.
0: No question there. Yeah,
1: that man does not miss. Listen, if you know Nate, you think it's Nate, you're about to pass by walking, don't have your girl around. Because he's going to take her.
0: No.
1: He's going to take your girl.
2: As Easy Fudd learned out.
0: Yeah.
2: The hard way.
0: The hard way. No doubt. I don't even know if she knows it yet.
1: Your girl?
2: Chattanooga.
0: Breaking news. Hop on the old Twitter and see if she's found out. Yeah. We used to call guys like him Swoop because they'd swoop down.
1: Once you go, Nate, I don't know. I'm not sure how to finish that yet, but I'll figure something out.
0: Yeah, work on that, all right? 267-1023, 267-1023. 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
0: National Weather Service forecast for tonight. Mostly cloudy skies expected. Chance of overnight showers and thunderstorms in a low around 63. Tomorrow, showers likely with thunderstorms possible and a high of 77. And then Thursday, mostly cloudy with a chance of afternoon thunderstorms and a high of 72 degrees. Currently, we're mostly cloudy, 78. Could have some rain coming up in Chattanooga later on this afternoon. 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
16: Property damage accident is now Riverfront Parkway at Chestnut Street, Shepherd Road at Highway 153, Clark Road at Highway 58, and Highway 58 at Deerwood Drive. You got a disabled vehicle, Airport Road at Shadowford Road, I-24 slow but moving through the downtown exits, and watch for lane closures on Rossville Boulevard for repaving there. Greg Schaefer, right now traffic.
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0: All right, we got two finals when it comes to SEC softball. Mississippi State just beat Kentucky. Kentucky had the lead, and they, would you say, won one game all season as far as conference games. And then, boom, Mississippi State comes back. Peja Gold, the former Chattanooga Lady Mock softballer, started that game for the Bulldogs. And earlier in the day, Auburn beats Missouri 6-2. I think I should get an NIL from Auburn softball because it was 2-0 Missouri when I sat down to eat my lunch. And then Auburn rips off six straight runs. So I thought I had a lot to do with it. Anyway, 6-2 Auburn over Missouri. Game three is Ole Miss, South Carolina. And with rain going, they got tarp on the field right now. So what else you got as far as SEC news?
2: All right, and one thing about this softball tournament is we all know that softball may be the SEC's most dominant sport, especially now that Oklahoma and Texas have walked in the neighborhood.
0: Yep.
2: Tennessee is the fifth seed in this tournament, and they're ranked sixth in the country. Kind of shows how top-heavy things are. And you go all the way down the line in this league, and everybody in the SEC has these real high RPI numbers because they play one another.
0: Uh-huh.
2: And so the rule is for the NCAA tournament, all you've got to do is be 500 overall. If you're 500 overall, and let's say you're 8-16 in the SEC, but you've got that really high RPI, you've just got to be 500. Missouri was 28-28 coming into today. So they needed to beat, this was their game,
0: right,
2: and they lost to Auburn, so now they're 28-29, so that eliminates them. Okay, so you do have the Lady Vols playing the winner of this next game between Ole Miss and South Carolina. Carlin Pickens, the senior pitcher, was picked first overall by the Carolina Blaze last night in the Athletes Unlimited Softball League. Saw an article about this that I thought it was interesting. I'd never seen this before, but if you remember last May against Nebraska in a super regional, Carlin Pickens set a record with a pitch that was clocked at 79.4 miles per hour. According to the AUSL, this softball league, a 79.4 mile per hour pitch from that distance in softball is like a Major League Baseball pitch coming in at 111.7.
0: Damn. That's even stronger than I thought.
2: I know.
1: Not bad.
2: Smokehead. Speaking of the guys, the Vols host Presbyterian, and they are 12-0 in midweek games, outscoring their opponents in midweek games by 102 runs. So the Vols will need to keep that going. And the SEC tournament coming up in Hoover in a couple of weeks, the league announced it will be using the automated ball strike challenge system. Every SEC coach will have 3 ABS challenges per game. Mentioned it earlier, Tennessee has announced that September 26th, when the Texas Longhorns arrive at Neyland Stadium, that will be the checkerboard game for Neyland. The week before, against Kennesaw State, will be the salute to service game. And then homecoming for the Volunteers will be November 7th against Kentucky. LSU has received a commitment from Ahmad Hudson, the number one tight end in the country, 6'6", 239-pounder from Ruston, Louisiana. LSU only has 5 commitments so far under Lane Kiffin, but 2 of them are 5 stars and 3 of them are 4 stars. So they are taking the quality, not quantity route at this point.
0: Yes.
2: The Big Ten announced it is distributing distributed $1.37 billion to its 18 members during the 24-25 athletic year. That was the first year, of course, with USC, UCLA, Oregon, and Washington. That $1.37 billion is up from $883 million the year before. Quite the jump. Of course, the SEC announced in February it is distributing a little over $1 billion to its 16 members. So the Big Ten knocking on the door of $1.4 billion to the SEC's one.
0: Jeez.
2: And then how about this? Of the 68 Power Four football teams, only one has the same head coach, offensive coordinator, and quarterback who've been together for more than 15 starts. This is kind of where we are in college football. That one school would be Auburn, with Alex Golish, Joel Gordon, and Byron Brown. Of course, they did it all at South Florida together.
0: That's
2: now, the one school that has those three intact for 15 starts exactly is Georgia, when you think about Kirby, Bobo, and Gunnar Stockton.
0: Right. There you go. That's a look around the SEC, man. Alive. You know it's worth the drive to beautiful Cleveland.

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1: It's July 2022, $4.50 a gallon for a national average connected to the closing of the Strait of Hormuz, say analysts. The U.S. military, under what officials call Project Freedom, is ensuring safe passage of commercial ships through the Strait of Hormuz. Secretary of State Rubio announcing that the U.S. would forward a new draft resolution before the U.N. Security Council to mandate no sea mines, no tolls, no restrictions by Iran in the strait.
2: It cannot be that you have these straits and they blow up any ship that moves and the only ships that get to go through are theirs. You can't have a situation in which the straits are close to everyone else, but they benefit from the piracy. That can't happen. That's why the blockade is in place, and that's why these sanctions are crippling them.
1: Medical teams just finished assessing three patients on board that Dutch cruise ship anchored off West Africa before evacuation, says the World Health Organization. Hantavirus, they say it is. This is ABC News.
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8: It turns out that accident at Shepherd Road and Highway 153 does involve injuries. Fender benders, Causeway Road at Gold Point Circle North, Tunnel Boulevard at Wilcox Boulevard, 12th Avenue at East 36th Street, and Riverfront Parkway at Chestnut Street. You got a disabled vehicle, Airport Road at Shadowford Road. Nothing but bumpers and brake lights on I-24 through the downtown exits. Greg Schaefer, right now traffic.
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0: 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Other sweet deals include the Scott Chase Scramble Foursomes, Moe's Southwestern Grill, the Cookie Jar Cafe, Civil Provisions and Bar on Signal Mountain, Ripley's Aquarium of the Smokies, the Cookie Jar Cafe, A3 Accounting, Ultimate Bunker Games in Cleveland, and so much more. 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And let me say this, too, real quick. A big thank you and a shout-out to Dr. Rob Hedrick at the CHI Memorial. I went and had my annual lung screening. Mm-hmm. You can see on my Facebook page, and it's linked to, I guess, the to Dr. Hedrick himself. But they had the big bus down there at the Lowe's parking lot off Battlefield Parkway. Joe, this could not be – and by the way, I'm clean. He already looked at my scan, and no lung cancer or no lung issues. So I cannot stress to you folks, this is a preventative thing, and you pay, it's like $150, and I'm telling you, it's worth every bit of it, because he can scan your entire body and check, you know, not just lungs, but other things that you may have issues with. It's just a really good service that he offers the Chattanooga area. And you can just give a call to 495-LUNG, 423-495-LUNG. That's 495-5864. I mean, honest to goodness, next year when I do it, I'm going to put a timer. I'm going to put my phone on a timer. Because, I mean, I was literally in and out of there in about 4.5 minutes. You sign the paper. You tell them that, in my case, I told them I was white and I spoke English. And
1: you're white?
0: Yeah. And then I signed my name, and then I signed my name on the little digital thing. And you lay down, you go in the scanner, it puts you in there for just a second, you hold your breath, then it takes you back out, then it puts you in there and you hold your breath a little bit longer, and it takes you back out, you're done.
1: Did you have to take your clothes off?
0: No.
1: Oh.
0: I had that talk radio pullover on that I was wearing.
1: Is that an option?
0: To take your clothes off?
2: No. Sir, because you put your clothes on. We did not ask you to take your clothes off.
0: Exactly. He wants to take his clothes off.
1: Okay. I didn't know.
0: Now, that's a little bit further down Battlefield Parkway. Yeah.
2: Nice. But anyway, right, how long do you hold your breath for?
0: The first time you hold it for about 20 seconds. The second time about a minute and a half. Or about a minute, I would say. Yeah, it's a little bit taxing.
2: Interesting.
0: Yeah. But they want your lungs to spread out, you know, so you're laid back. You're just like... And the little thing's talking to you, you know. And by the time you start going, I'm not sure if I can hold it any longer, go ahead and breathe. The little speaker says. So.
1: A minute's a long time.
2: That is, especially if you hadn't done it in a while. Maybe I used to be really good with breath holders.
0: It was like 40 seconds, but I don't know.
2: One of my claims to fame is I could go down and back in a 25-yard pool butterfly without taking a breath.
0: Dang.
2: And... But now that would be amusing. And the thing is, the older you get, the more you start thinking about that stuff. I mean, if I had to hold my breath for a minute, I'd be like 10 seconds in going, huh, am I going to make this?
0: Right. You start counting in your head and everything. Right.
1: That's what she said.
0: So anyway, next time I do it next year, I will time it. And see.
1: I need to go do that.
0: It's so easy and simple, man. It really is. It really is. And it can save your life. I mean, we know how cancer is. You can walk around with cancer for sometimes years and not even know it. And by the time you find out, it can be too late. So just want all you folks to know that that's available out there.
1: So that can detect any lumps, bumps.
0: Whatever it is.
1: Humps.
0: Yep. I mean, I don't know what he's looking for, but yes. Pumps.
1: All right, very cool.
0: Once again, 495-5864. Just call, and they'll tell you where they're going to be in and around our area. Just so happened today, they were in North Georgia. But 495-LUNG, 495-5864. Super easy. Super easy. And let's face it, it's going to catch some stuff that might be going on in your body that you don't know is going on.
1: Oh, I'm sure there's a lot that I don't want to know about.
0: Well, and then there's that part of it too. I mean, honestly, when I woke up this morning, I was like, okay, what if you do? What if he says, hey, you need to, you know, you kind of brace yourself for that, especially as we get older. You know, David, I know you've talked about it on the air. You had some bout with some skin cancer back in the day. And, you know, it makes you pause, and I'm sure, and think about things, you know. So
1: I guarantee I probably got a Swiss roll clogged a heart artery or something.
0: it's the Christmas tree cake. It's
1: the Christmas just tree wedged cake. In there.
0: Yeah. I like what Farley say, what was it? He's like, I get bear claws clogged two at a time. All right, what do we got in the sports world that we haven't talked about yet, David? I know there's a kind of a lot of things going on.
2: Well, and I guess we can use this segment to talk about this, the story in the Times Free Press this morning about this Bend development.
0: Yes.
2: I mean, here we are just on the heels of a brand new shiny baseball stadium, and now there's talk of a 12,500-seat amphitheater that will be part of this Bend, along with 1,700 residential units, 1.2 million square feet of retail space, and 600 hotel rooms, and also the potential of a marina.
0: Like a big-time marina.
2: Yeah, to where, like, somebody was quoted in the paper going, imagine the Vol Navy being here every weekend.
0: I saw that, and I was like, well, you know, Adrian, hold on. Have you ever seen the Vol Navy? I mean, those are like hundreds of boats. I'm typically a person that, hey, positive, go for it, man. Wow, that'd be so cool for our city. But I'm not sure about that. I mean,
2: it's one of those things that,
0: I mean, kind of Erlanger Park was built to do concerts and things like that. I mean, so there, you kind of already have that. And I mean, I don't know. There's obviously an amphitheater would be super cool, but seems like we might be a little late in the game on that. I don't know.
2: And it's funny because when we first saw the renderings, remember when ErlangerPark.com had that first video? And you're just like, yeah, there's no way this ballpark's going to look like that. And it does. But when you see those renderings of the Bend, you're just like, okay, this looks like something out of the Jetsons that's going to be in Chattanooga. I mean, you talk about futuristic and wild, and you're just like, the Alstom and combustion, that's going to turn into that? And it's, I'm like you, it's just like, hey, you know, if you can, go for it.
0: Yeah, if you think you can pull that off, go for it. But man, I don't know.
2: But it does seem weird that you've got...
0: Again, it's just like we talked about with Rich, and we talked about this before. For whatever reason in Chattanooga, we're just like, can we have something like that? You know what I'm saying? Our expectations are not high on things like that. That would be a huge accomplishment.
2: But when I saw the amphitheater, you're like,
0: it does look beautiful.
2: Yeah, we've already got Memorial. We've already got the Tivoli. We've already got McKenzie. We've already got Finley. And we've already got Erlanger. Those are five different venues that, depending on indoor, outdoor, you know, 3,000, 12,000, whatever the case may be.
0: Popularity of the artist.
2: Yeah. I mean, we've got all sorts of accommodating venues to where, I don't know. Hey, I like sitting in an amphitheater. That's usually a pretty cool setting. But it's just like, I don't know if it's needed or not.
0: I don't either. And again, would we kind of like we've always been in the concert world, and I know there's so many people that listen to our show and our station that know way more about the music concert, you know, industry than I do. But is that one of those deals where you're caught between Nashville and Atlanta, and you might catch an artist or a group that's going to stop here on a Tuesday or a Wednesday, but you're not going to get big acts on a Saturday night? I mean, I don't know.
2: Because then, I mean, with an amphitheater, you run the risk of weather. And we've already got McKenzie that's indoor, where you take weather out of the equation.
0: But is McKenzie too big for a...
2: But the amphitheater's supposed to be 12.5.
0: Well, that'd be bigger than McKenzie.
1: And I haven't seen any of the renderings. I've heard about it. Is this... And please tell me if I'm wrong, but you've got this community that is the main thing. Then you have the amphitheater. And what else is involved? I mean, are you... Is it from what I hear about Green Bay, you know, you drive through a community to get to the stadium. Is that kind of what this is? Is this the feel for this proposed amphitheater? Or is it staying by itself? I mean,
0: this is a part of the development down there, and I'm going to try and find that. You may find it before I do, David, but it actually, here you go, it actually stated it's going to be a certain amount of, where was that? Plans for the Bend include 1,700 residential units, 1.1 million square feet of office space, 1.2 million square feet of retail, and 600 hotel rooms. The land, which the developer, Mr. White, expects will attract hundreds of millions of dollars in investment used to be home to Combustion Engineering and then Alstom. And he's got a rendering or two.
2: I mean, that's insane.
0: It is insane. I mean, see if you see it looks like Washington D.C., like like the White House and monuments, and I mean, again,
2: if they could pull it off,
0: my expectations are so low.
2: I'll be taking a dirt nap when that image comes to fruition.
0: Well, I guarantee you, you're healthier than I am, so I'll be taking a dirt nap before you do. I mean, it looks unbelievable, right? But
2: yeah.
0: It's like, we're just, that part of town, I mean, it's just been industry, and it's been, you know, for so long, I can't imagine it all being developed like that. I mean, I know that with the, where that Scotty's on the River Hotel right there, there's a little, and I'm drawing a blank on its name, the sports bar that's right around the corner from that. I mean, there's some cool things that have popped up down there, but that picture will blow your mind.
1: At the Parkway Poorhouse?
0: Parkway Poorhouse, that's it. Yep. That's a cool place.
1: Yeah. Well, they're building it out. So that's another level right there.
0: It sure is. Slowly but surely, I guess. We'll see. We'll see. 267-1023. We'll hit that Warner Griffin text line when we return. Quick break. Coming right back. We'll get a little right now traffic update from Greg Schaefer as well. It's a Tuesday ride here on the Talk Monster, 102.3 Sport Talk.
3: Right now traffic.
4: First responders are on the scene of an accident with injuries at Shepherd Road and Highway 153. Fender benders East 37th Street at Rossville Boulevard. Causeway Road at Gold Point Circle North. Tunnel Boulevard at Wilcox Boulevard. 12th Avenue at East 36th Street. And Riverfront Parkway at Chestnut Street. And you got a vehicle fire. I-75 on the Ootawa northbound exit ramp. And another disabled vehicle, Main Street at Fagan Street. Greg Schaefer. Right now, traffic.
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16: 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It's all you need to remember.

0: go to our Warren and Griffin text line. Warren and Griffin, Chattanooga's largest injury law firm, reminding you to never text and drive. Texter says Sofia Vergara. I think she's Brazilian, Colombian. We're asking you.
1: Yeah, she was born in Colombia.
0: Colombia. We're
1: not South Carolina or Tennessee.
0: Right.
1: Or Missouri.
0: We're on the Colombian space mission. Sofia Vergara, certainly one that could be on a Rushmore, but not Mexican. So that's what we're looking for, is the Rushmore of Mexican athletes / entertainers / singers / rock star, whatever.
1: Mexican born.
0: Yeah, because it is Cinco de Mayo today. So there you go, Mexican born. Daniel Suarez and Salma Hayek. Salma Hayek's got to be on there.
2: Here's I forgot a major one. I've got Salma Hayek. Who else did I have? Eddie Guerrero, the famous wrestler.
0: Okay, yeah.
2: That passed away. So he was a huge deal, especially for Mexican Americans out there.
0: Right.
1: But he was born in El Paso, unfortunately.
2: Ah, dang. David.
1: I know. That's why this list is way tougher.
0: I got another one that somebody suggested. I guarantee you they're going to be in the same deal. Cheech Marin. Fernando Venezuela. Cheech Marin. Just has a feeling that...
1: He was born in L.A.
0: Yeah, there you go. Born in
2: East L.A.
0: East L.A.
2: doesn't count.
0: I was born in
2: Give
0: LA.
2: Us something, David.
1: Now, when you're talking to athletes, we've talked about it. Julio Cesar Chavez.
0: Yep.
1: Fernando
0: boxer.
1: Valenzuela.
0: Yep.
1: Lorena Ochoa, the golfer.
0: Golfer.
1: Hugo Sanchez is considered their greatest soccer player ever. And there's actually a former member of the Los Angeles Rams, Tom Fears, way back in the day, whose mom was Mexican. He was born in Mexico, but his dad obviously was not.
0: Wasn't Flores their coach? Didn't he have...
2: Tom Flores.
0: Hispanic, yeah. Didn't he have Hispanic?
1: So he definitely has.
2: Yeah.
0: May not have been born in Mexico, but that's what we're seeing here.
1: Born in California.
0: Born in California. How about Freddie Fender? That's the next one on the text line. Freddie Fender.
2: And next, Teardrop Falls.
0: Next, Teardrop Falls.
1: Born in Texas.
0: Danny
1: Son
0: Trejo.
1: Of a-
0: Danny Trejo, he's in. No,
1: we've already determined he won.
0: Oh, that's right, he's not. Beaverman says Jose Feliciano.
1: And I'm having to type fast.
2: I think he might be good.
0: Jose Feliciano.
1: Puerto Rico.
0: Oh, yeah. How about Sergio Perez? I don't even know who half these people are. We're just making David work today. Sergio Perez is the next one.
1: Let's see here.
0: Oh, boy. We can all start typing on this one.
1: He was born in Mexico. Sergio Perez does
0: Sergio
1: work.
0: Sergio Perez.
2: Nice.
0: Right. How about El Chapo? Was he was Mexican, wasn't he? I think so.
2: Sure.
0: Selena,
2: mm-hmm. Yeah.
0: Okay. George Lopez.
1: El Chapo was born in Mexico.
0: Okay. So we got El Chapo, Selena. This guy's going big time here. George Lopez and Roberto Duran.
1: George Lopez is Los Angeles.
0: Okay. And Roberto Duran.
1: Roberto Nomas.
0: Nomas.
1: He was born in Panama.
0: Okay. Eva Longoria. And then we'll stop. I'll give you a break.
2: Yeah.
0: The texter has two, actually. No, actually three. How about this threesome? Jose Canseco, Zorro, and Eva Longoria.
1: Corpus Christi, Cuban. Texas.
0: What now?
1: Corpus Christi, Texas.
0: Oh, come on. Zorro, though, right? He's is he even a real character? I think it was just made up.
2: Oscar De La Hoya, East L.A.,
0: they're all East LA. All right. Top of the hour news. When we come back, we'll repeat our Papa John's question of the day, which is obviously what we're you good folks on the text line responding to, the Warner Griffin text line. So we'll repeat that Papa John's question of the day. We'll hit your sports headlines. We'll play some service system shows. Did you know? Good for the Yeti cooler. And, of course, Mac McCarthy will be joining us 6 to 7 tonight in the Coach's Corner presented by Powerade. So that's all coming up on a Tuesday ride here on the Talk Monster WGOW.
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4: From ABC News, I'm Lindsay Davis, anchor Prime streaming weeknights on ABC News Live. Gasoline prices are now the highest since July of 2022, $4.50 a gallon for national average, connected to Iran effectively closing the Strait of Hormuz, as analysts, including Patrick DeHaan at Gas Buddy.
5: If the Strait remains closed, into the month of June, I think by July 4, we'll be at all-time record highs.
4: U.S. military, under what officials call Project Freedom, is ensuring safe passage of commercial ships through the Strait of Hormuz, but there's no indication how many shipping companies and their insurance carriers will take Uncle Sam up on it. Secretary of State Marco Rubio announcing that the U.S. would forward a new draft resolution before the U.N. Security Council to mandate no sea mines, no tolls, no restrictions by Iran in the Strait.
6: It cannot be that you have these straits and they blow up any ship that moves and the only ships that get to go through are theirs. You can't have a situation in which the straits are close to everyone else, but they benefit from the piracy. That can't happen. That's why the blockade is in place, and that's why these sanctions are crippling them.
4: The price for a barrel of Brent crude oil fell 3% to $110, although that's still higher than the $70 before the war with Iran. Medical teams have just finished assessing three patients on board that Dutch cruise ship anchored off West Africa before evacuation, says the World Health Organization. They say it's hantavirus, usually spread through inhaling contaminated rodent droppings. It can take 8 weeks for symptoms to appear, says the WHO's Dr. Ann Lindstrom.
7: 8 weeks is a very, very long time to be in a quarantine. So we will have to see what the limit of maybe quarantine will be, or maybe the testing.
4: The Spanish Ministry of Health says Spain will host the vessel in the Canary Islands. Cole Allen, the man accused of rushing the Secret Service checkpoint at the White House Correspondents' Dinner, has been indicted by a grand jury. One of the charges is an attempt to assassinate the president. You're listening to ABC News.
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3: Right now, traffic.
9: Just past 5 o'clock, 76 degrees, cloudy skies. We've got accidents East 37th Street at Rossville Boulevard, Causeway Road at Gold Point Circle North, Tunnel Boulevard at Wilcox Boulevard, disabled vehicles, I-24 eastbound in the 75 split, 75 northbound at the Ooltewah exit, and reports of a brush fire at Market Street and West 26th Street. Greg Schaefer. Right now, traffic.
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1: Did I say second, third quarter? I think I did.
0: Either way, it's the 5 o'clock hour. We appreciate you hanging with us or tuning in if you're just getting off work or whatever. We appreciate you choosing us for your ride home from work or around Chattanooga. And right here at 821 Pineville Road in Moccasin Bend, the rain has started in the parking lot. So my yard needs it. I know that. So we'll take it as much as we can get it at this point in time. But we do appreciate you listening. We actually had Rich Mazingo on earlier in the show talking about the second Lookouts homestand. That will be up as a podcast sometime within the next 24 hours or so. So you can check that out at WGOW.com.
2: Who, Rich?
0: Yes.
2: No, he's already up.
0: Oh, look at the player over there getting it done.
2: Yeah.
0: So you can already check out our earlier interview at 3:35 with Rich Mazingo here on Sport Talk.
2: That is true.
0: Joe, look at you, buddy.
2: But I don't want to do it, but
0: well, I didn't. I know, up. And I didn't want to put pressure on you to say it's already up there and it's not. So, but you come through again, save the day once again.
2: So yeah, I'm the type of guy who doesn't like extra work.
0: You know who does actually, but you know, you are a guy that will do it though when it comes down to it. So that's good.
2: Yeah, company man,
0: a little less complaining than Max. Well, frankly, a lot less complaining than Max. All right, so let's do it. Repeat once again, because it is Cinco de Mayo. Happy Cinco de Mayo, everyone. Our Papa John's question of the day.
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0: All right, Joe.
2: Papa John's question of the day. What is your Mount Rushmore of Mexican athletes and or all of the above Mexican entertainers? 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
0: Again, born in Mexico.
3: Correct.
0: We had a lot of nominations that were born in Texas or California, but born in Mexico.
2: So hard.
0: It really is hard. It's like Eva Longoria, what do we say, California?
2: Well, she's not Mexican to begin with. I don't think she is.
0: She's just hot. Danny Trejo, he is the one that we do know is Mexican, so there we go.
3: No, he's not.
0: Oh, no, he was in Texas. He was born in Texas. That's right. See, I'm getting confused now. A couple off the Warren Griffin text line here, reminding you to never text and drive. Speedy Gonzalez, Nancy Lopez, Lee Trevino, and Jose Canseco.
2: Canseco's not Mexican.
0: He was Cuban, right?
2: Or I think he's Cuban.
0: Puerto Rican?
3: All right, Trevino was born in Garland, Texas.
0: All these fake Mexicans. I see how it is. What? And Nancy Lopez was... Is she eligible or not? We already looked them up. We've looked so many of them up, you can't remember.
2: They look.
3: No, I mean, I know this is not right.
2: Vilmer Valderrama.
3: Torrance, California.
0: There we go. A lot of Californians with Latino heritage. We'll do one more, then I'll give David's fingers some rest. Efron Herrera. I don't even know who that is.
3: It's a kicker.
0: Okay. Rafael Septien.
3: Yeah, another
0: kicker.
3: He's
0: a kicker, yeah. Fernando Llamas. Charo.
3: We've got a winner with Efren Herrera.
0: Okay, Efren Herrera.
3: All righty, I like it. Guadalajara.
0: How about Frito Bandito? I don't even know if that's a real character. And then Charo. Remember her from the 70s?
3: Oh, yeah.
0: She was all over the place shaking her little, Charo.
3: She's born in Spain.
0: Oh, wow. Okay.
2: And I know there's about to be an onslaught of nominations for that Mexican OT, but he's the Texas guy, too.
0: Yes, of course.
3: Rafael Septien was Mexico as well. So
0: nice.
3: The NFL, we're on a run of NFL kickers.
0: Okay. And okay, that's impressive. That is impressive.
3: Damon Duval was not born in Mexico.
0: No, he was born at Erlanger. How about Margarita? I see what you did there, 290.
3: I don't get it.
0: Julio Cesar Chavez, Fernando Valenzuela, Hugo Sanchez.
3: Now, those are all legit.
0: And Lorena Ochoa. All
3: very
0: four
3: good.
0: Of those
3: very
0: are
3: good.
0: Legit. Yes.
3: Yes, we've talked about those, and those are way up there.
0: They are definitely way up there. All right, 267-1023. Sports headlines brought to you by David Pascal and the Times Free Press. Every single day, he's got something going on at thetimesfreepress.com. Just checking out, checking out. Tomorrow, what, a little bit of Lady Moll softball.
3: Yep, yep.
0: As we are, right, I was about to say, we're about to, the game, the SEC tournament game between South Carolina and
3: Ole Miss.
0: Ole Miss was pushed back about 25 minutes because of rain in Lexington. So the reason I say that, it was supposed to be first pitch at 5 o'clock. The winner of that game will play the Lady Vols tomorrow at 5 o'clock.
3: And Tennessee went 3-3 against those teams in the regular season. So it's not like they owned them by any stretch.
0: No gimme. All right. Sports headlines. We'll start with the Braves. They go back and try to bounce back after a late inning loss last night to the Mariners. It'll be Braves sending Bryce Elder 3-1 to the mound for Seattle. George Kirby, who is 4-2. Kirby out of Rye, New York. That's 9:40 first pitch. Braves at Mariners. David, what else you have in our sports headlines?
3: All right, Tennessee earlier today announcing that the first ever visit from the Texas Longhorns will be the checkerboard kneeling game. That will be September 26th. That would be Tennessee's SEC opener. So Tennessee, Texas on September 26th will be the checkerboard kneeling game. A week before that, September 19th against Kennesaw State, that will be the salute to service game. And then homecoming for the Volunteers will be November 7th against Kentucky. Diego Pavia, unfortunately, was not made available at Baltimore Ravens minicamp. That could have been fun.
0: Yeah, a lot of fun.
3: You kind of summed up the things with the Lady Vols softball. Of course, last night, Carlin Pickens, the senior pitcher for Tennessee, was picked first overall by the Carolina Blaze of the Athletes Unlimited Softball League, the AUSL. And according to the AUSL, Carlin Pickens, who had that 79.4 mile per hour pitch last year against Nebraska in a super regional, 79.4 miles per hour from that distance in softball is equivalent to a 111.7 mile per hour Major League Baseball pitch.
0: It's crazy. It's crazy.
3: That's just hauling you know what.
0: It is.
3: Within an hour, Tennessee's Vols will host.
4: Hold up.
3: Yes, let's rewind.
4: So for those ladies that can hit that, get a bat to ball, right? So you're saying they could hit a 117 mile per hour baseball?
0: No, here's the, I mean, have you ever been in the...
4: I know they're way closer.
0: In the batter's box? That's the biggest thing.
4: Yeah.
0: That's the biggest thing is the closeness. I mean, like when back in the day when I'd try and hit off of, you know, we had an exhibition with Amy Robertson, who was a really good star for Baylor and went on to pitch for the Lady Mocs. Sport Talk played a game against that, by the way. Defender.
3: In Georgia Tech, too,
0: Defender,
3: right?
0: Yeah, she went to Georgia Tech, too. Defender fixed the game by paying off the umpires. But anyway, that's another story. you can't, you know, and I'm, of course, I was used to slow pitch, but I mean, still, you can't, when you're in the box, you have to start your swing before she even releases it. I mean, so I couldn't imagine that getting on you like that. I mean, 117 or 111.7 miles an hour, you'd have to start swinging and figure out if it's in the strike zone or not by the time I got there. I mean,
3: that's why you have so many of those that kind of have the running swing it that punch it and try to, it's like a half bunt, half whatever
0: right.
3: You call it.
0: That's right. There is a term for it. I'm drawing a blank on it. But anyway, it just gets on you so fast. It's crazy. I couldn't imagine Carlin Pickens. I mean, really.
4: She throws some heat. Ain't no doubt about that.
0: Yep. Slap hitter.
3: And plus, if it was the three of us stepping into a batter's box and the fact that we are not only used to the distance of a baseball pitcher, but the motion of it coming over the top compared to a softball pitch coming at you.
4: A lot of variables there, yeah.
3: Yeah, it would just weird us all. We'd look like morons swinging and missing.
0: It's easy to look like morons against those girls. Jeez.
3: Here in about 45 minutes, the Vols will host Presbyterian, putting their 12-0 record in midweek games on the line. Tennessee has won those 12 midweek games by the combined score of 133-31. Tennessee and other SEC teams will use the automated ball strike challenge system during the upcoming league tournament in Hoover. Coaches will have 3 ABS challenges per game.
0: Interesting.
3: 1 week from today, a lot happening here in Chattanooga. The TSSAA Middle School Baseball State Championships will take place at Lee University, East Hamilton, and Ooltewah, and the Middle School Softball State Championships will take place at Frost Stadium. It'll also next Tuesday be the start of the TSSAA High School Tennis State Championships. You know, they've split up the Spring Fling, and so the tennis portion will be held at the Champions Club.
0: Nice.
3: And here in a couple of weeks, you've got the D2 softball, or that's 3 weeks, or whenever that is.
0: May 28th.
3: Okay, that's about 3 weeks out. And then finally, according to Babylon Bee, I thought this was Babylon Bee's got some really funny ones on just family living. And they had one today saying, parents excited to learn what grade they got on their kid's science project.
4: Thanks.
0: And I remember those days. And it, I mean, the homework was like, because especially math, it's like, we're going to have to Google this, man. This is embarrassing. I can't do that. All right, 267-1023. Couple more texts from the Warner Griffin text line. Kim listening to my phone. Radio go, man, Vols baseball, Lady Vols softball, and Braves. Thank you, Kim A.
4: Come on.
0: Why would they ruin a great Metallica song? Not sure what you played there, but... Oh, I don't know.
3: Not sure what that one is either.
0: That was from 407? 407?
4: Oh, that was... Was it that the Kid Rock song?
0: Yeah, but that wasn't a Metallica song.
4: No, it was
0: Kid Rock.
4: It was an OG.
0: Julio Cesar Chavez.
3: There you go.
0: Definitely had him nominated. Kenseth was hilarious. Best dry humor of all drivers. Okay, so maybe we'll get a chance. We're going to be at the Kyle Petty charity ride on Thursday, and Matt Kenseth has participated in the ride that started out in California on Friday and will be coming from Memphis on Thursday down to the Chattanoogan, inviting all you folks to come down there. Richard Petty will be there, Kyle Petty, and a whole lot of other NASCAR names, but certainly the King, and we'll get the King on Sport Talk if everything works out right. Oh, I don't know.
3: You know, that's one record, and I'm sure Richard Petty's been asked it countless times, but, I mean, that's got to be something to hold a record that you know no one is going to come near.
0: Oh, yeah. I mean,
3: 200. And Jeff Gordon at 93.
0: Well, to show you the younger guys, right, Chase Elliott, who is obviously one of the young up-and-comers but still established enough, he got his 23rd victory on Sunday, 23. He would be what?
3: You need to times 8. You're
0: eight
3: still not there.
0: Yeah, you're still not there. So that just kind of puts it in perspective.
4: Well, Petty raced every other day, too.
0: Well, yeah. They raced Thursday, Friday, Saturday, you know, sometimes Sundays. I mean, they did it all back then.
4: I think they just called a couple guys up and said, hey, let's go race. They counted that as one of his wins.
0: Well, how many did he win at Boyd's? We're going to ask him on Thursday. Yeah. For sure. All right, so 267-1023. Hop on now, 267-1023. And you got a chance, one chance for participation, two chances if you beat me at our Yeti Master of Mixes cooler, the Tundra 45, a $325 value. That's the big boy Herradura tequila table umbrella. A couple of hats and koozies from Athens Distributing. 2 haircuts from Great Clips. And all you got to do is be the first caller in. We'll do the drawing on May 29th, by the way. First caller in at 267-1023. We're playing some service systems. Joe's Did You Know? When we return on the Talk Monster 102.3 Sport Talk.
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6: Showers around town now. That doesn't help. We've got accidents at North Terrace and Belvoir Avenue, East 37th Street at Rossville Boulevard, a disabled vehicle, I-75 northbound at the Ottawa exit. It's nothing but bumpers and brake lights on I-24 through the downtown exits. Westbound traffic is stop and go. Greg Schaefer, right now traffic.
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0: The service forecast for tonight, mostly cloudy skies, chance of overnight showers, thunderstorms, and a low around 63. Wednesday, tomorrow, showers likely with thunderstorms possible and a high of 77. Thursday, mostly cloudy with a chance of afternoon thunderstorms and a high of 72 degrees. We got light rain here at Moccasin Bend, and we're happy to have it, to be honest. 77 degrees currently, WGOW.
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0: Yep, times 525. The game is Service Systems Joe's. Did you know we have got Eddie on the line with us? Eddie, thanks for listening to Sport Talk and joining us on our Dr. Pepper hotline. What's up, Eddie?
1: Nothing. Just doing a mural on my neighbor's barn of a singer.
0: A what? A mural?
1: Yeah, on my neighbor's barn of a singer.
0: Oh, okay. Does he know it?
1: It's Harry Styles. Wait, did you know he has three nipples?
0: Harry Styles? I guess I do now. I'm not sure I really wanted to, but... All right, Eddie, so you... Moving right along. You'll have one chance for participation, two chances if you beat me in our Yeti Master of Mixes Tundra 45 Cooler, $325 value, plus the Herradura Tequila Table Umbrella, a couple of hats and koozies from Athens Distributing, two haircuts from Great Clips, and we'll do the drawing May 29th. So, Eddie, you know what to say when you think you know the answer.
2: Three nipples.
1: Look out, or WGLW is always accepted.
0: Or, in this case, three nipples is accepted as we open the door on Service Systems Joe's Did You Know? It's time. Time once again for Joe's Did You Know on Sport Talk and the Talk Monster.
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0: Joe's Did You Know, our afternoon quiz game right here on WGOW.
4: You drinking my sake, Kimosabi?
5: I'm struggling. Let go. You won a lot of fights, Wallace. Not this time.
4: You sipping my soupe, Guadalupe?
0: Joe's Did You Know, where you could win monster prizes just for playing. So let's get started.
6: I'm your Huckleberry.
2: Today's topic, South Park. The show.
0: Oh, no.
2: All right, Eddie and Quake. Question number one. Which character wears a blue hat with a red pom-pom on it? Is it Stan, Kenny, Kyle, or Cartman?
1: Wigal.
2: Yes,
1: Kenny. Eddie,
2: that's incorrect.
0: Quake. Kyle.
2: Incorrect. Stan, the correct answer. Number two. Who wears a light blue hat and is really fat? Is that Stan, Kenny, Cartman, or Kyle?
0: Cartman.
2: That is correct. Number three, which character wears an orange parka and when he speaks, he can't be understood? Is that Kyle, Cartman, Kenny, or Stan?
0: Quake. Kenny.
2: That is correct.
0: They killed Kenny.
2: Number four, who is Mr. Garrison? The cafeteria chef, the principal, the guidance counselor, or a teacher?
1: Well, Gal.
2: Yes, Eddie.
1: The guidance counselor.
2: That's incorrect.
0: Quake. He's Quake. A teacher.
2: That's correct. And finally, what are the names of the Canadian TV stars?
0: Oh, my God.
2: Torrance and Peter, Terry and Padma, Tolkien and Prudence, or Terrence and Phillip?
1: Well, Gal.
2: Eddie.
1: Three.
2: Tolkien and Prudence? That's incorrect.
0: Quake. Terrence and Philip.
2: That is correct.
6: Terrence, you farted.
0: Eddie, you are in the drawing again. We'll do it May 29th. 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Sound like a deal?
1: Hey, could you repeat that again? I was reaching for some Kleenex.

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0: 5:35. 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
1: Me and your mother would be very good friends. I promise you that.
0: Coach Oak, there you go. WGOW.com. Yeah. Of course, he doesn't need $5,000, but...
2: No, I think Coach O is all right.
0: Back in the day, if he'd had, you know, if he'd have met your mom, he might have wanted that $5,000. I don't know.
2: Unless he spent it all on Red Bulls.
0: All right, a little bit about John Rahm. There's some interesting things here as we see the uncertainty of the future of LIV versus...

0: coming back to the PGA Tour because he signed a big fat contract. I mean, fat contract.
1: 300 mil.
0: Because he's been the two-time champion, right?
1: I think so.
0: Yeah.
1: I think so. And I think he's already earned.
0: Not that that matters to anybody, anything other than the money, I mean, at this point in time, but.
1: Yeah, he's earned, I want to say he earned like $40 million on the PGA Tour and then in like 6 or 7 years and then went out and earned $87 million on the LIV because they, you get $4 million a pop when you win. It's an interesting week because you've got the Truist Championship. That's the old Wells Fargo in Charlotte. That's a signature event with the Green Mile as the closing stretch. But head-to-head with it, not that it's going to go well for LIV, you've got LIV Golf Virginia at Trump National Golf Club in Washington, D.C. And, of course, last week was kind of the week where you had a lot of PGA Tour golfers being asked about LIV status with all the with the Saudi fund, you know, pulling out at the end of this year. But this week you've got the LIV golfers actually having to talk about
0: right.
1: it. And Rahm was asked about a potential PGA return. And he's really, really rich, and it sounds like this is not a really, really fun time.
0: No, he's kind of really, really miserable for being that really, really rich.
1: He goes, I have several years on my contract left, talking about with LIV. I'm pretty sure they did a good job when they drafted that. I don't see many ways out. So that alone, you're just like, even talking about ways out, you know, you're not talking about a happy camper there.
0: Right.
2: So I guess the next question would be, is LIV a separate entity from the Saudi funding organization?
0: It will be now.
1: Yeah, they're going to try to move
0: they
1: forward
0: pulled
1: and
0: out.
1: Find out who can continue. I don't know anybody that can continue at that kind of rate.
0: Reportedly, Rahm received $300 million over multiple years and purses that have now reached $30 million. So he signed that contract reportedly to be probably 3 years, $300 million, and this is year one. So, again, to David's point, super loaded, but there's not, he's going to be like the last one to leave. Hey, John Rahm, shut off the lights when you close that door, man.
2: I don't know. I guess it just depends on what matters to these guys.
0: Yeah, go ahead. I'm sorry.
2: Well, yeah, it just depends on what matters to these guys. I mean, they got plenty of money to survive. That's not going to be an issue, so. Are you worried about your name going by the wayside or people forgetting you because you're not out there on the course with a PGA Tour? Or do you just stay in shape? If this contract is held and you do have to play out if somebody decides to fund to LIV.
0: And if John Rahm's ever been in shape, then that would certainly play into it.
2: He's not a fatty out there.
1: He's stocky.
0: John Rahm? Tough skins.
2: You think John Rahm's a fatty?
0: I mean, compared to golfers, yeah. He's not a fatty. He's just chunky.
2: John Rahm?
0: Yes.
2: I mean, did he blow up when he was at the LIV? Or
0: no.
1: I just think he's stocky compared to.
0: Yeah, I mean, he's stocky compared to a
1: Brant Snedeker.
0: Well, Snedeker's a beanpole. I mean, Zalatoris is a beanpole.
1: Zalatoris is another one. LIV Golf CEO Scott O'Neill told reporters that the league is in process of developing a business plan, securing golfers, and then taking the league to market. He said it's too early to say whether LIV Golf will have to move forward with reduced purses and fewer tournaments each season to reduce costs.
0: In this story, it says the PIF, which is the Saudi
1: Public Investment Fund.
0: Public Investment Fund, thank you. They have invested more than $5 billion into the breakaway circuit since its inception in 2022. So $5 billion in 4 years, and that number will grow more than $6 billion by season's end. So $6 billion in four total seasons.
2: Ugh.
0: Just throw me $500,000 and we'll just call it a day. I mean, come on. This money is so stupid. I know people there's people out there that probably listen to us and laugh at us because we've been in radio or newspaper or sports media in general all of our lives. So we've scraped and dug and to claw and get as much as we can every single year, you know, because we don't have no idea what it'd be like to be even close to something like that.
2: No, and I always say this too, you know, more money, more problems. Give me those problems. I'll deal with it.
0: Right.
2: I will deal with it.
0: And that's what we're talking about basically is John Rahm has, you know, taken the path that certainly financially secures generations of his family. But, you know, the problem that he's come with all that money is it's not satisfying to his golf game or personality.
2: You know how it is. I mean, no matter how much money you have, you still not going to feel like it's enough because.
0: Well, there's a number I would.
1: Here's where I feel the total disconnect with all this Liv stuff. Regardless, this is from ESPN's article. Regardless of what happens, O'Neill said Liv Golf will not move away from its focus on team golf, which has differentiated it from other professional golf leagues around the world. He believes selling shares of LIV teams such as Crushers GC and Range Goats GC will create the most value. Quote, if you ask me where the value of this business is, it's in the teams. If you're looking for direction, we believe that teams will have extraordinary value.
0: You need to ask him where Tattoo is because he's in Fantasy Island at that point. I mean, really, that's a fantasy world. That's stupid. How much money would you put on the damn, I'm about to get fired up, the damn Range Goats? Are you kidding me?
1: How many teams can you name?
0: Hokey, hokey to begin with.
1: How many teams can you name?
2: The Range Goats, just because Quake said it.
1: Uh-huh.
0: And Big Dummies, I think, is another one. And Meatheads are another one. I mean, it's just so woke.
2: Diablo Sandwich.
1: Sergio's Broken Clubs.
0: Right. And maybe it's because I've spent too much time with Mike Jenkins. I don't know. But it makes it when you start looking at that stuff, you're like, as sports fans, how dumb do you think we are? We'll just consume it because it's sports? No, I'm not going to live like that. I refuse to live like that. If it's good sports, I'll watch it. If it's not good sports and doesn't have anything that interests me, I'm going to watch something else, like a good documentary.
1: Along those lines, how much UFL have you watched this season?
0: Nothing. No, not at all. I watched the John Gotti documentary on the however you pronounce it, the big hijack that they had in 77 from the plane that ended up making $5 million, and then nobody could find the money. And now all the players are pretty much dead and all that, so they're like, it'll never be solved. But somebody got $5 million. Anyway, my point is, I'm just not doing that. In my book, there's way too much sports to begin with. And I'm a sports guy. I get it. If you think, oh, that works, we can kind of do it a little bit different and do it this way, that's fine. You can do all that. That doesn't mean I have to watch it. Or that I care two iotas about watching it.
2: You can do it, and it might be something that people play, but to sell it and to market it and to have people consume it so you can get some advertising dollars, make some money off of it, that's totally different. Like pickleball. I mean, I don't know how many people are watching pickleball. I mean, I know there's pickleball on television. But is more people watching that than tennis?
0: Hell no.
2: No.
0: Hell no.
2: No. So you can come up with different variations of different games, different sports.
0: Right. ESPN Ocho.
2: Yeah. But that doesn't mean anything, really. And I still applaud Liv for what they did.
0: Oh, they tried.
2: They not just for calling out. Essentially, what they did was call out the PGA Tour.
0: Well, I hate to say it, and they did accomplish some things by raising the purses on the PGA Tour.
2: Sure.
0: So there was that. But Mike Jenkins nailed it the first day. He's like, what network's picking it up? And it finally gets, after the first year, to the CW. Now, look, we might do some high school football on the CW, and I appreciate them very much for that.
2: But the CW
0: is the CW, okay? Now, I mean, really. To your point, I don't know this for a fact, but I'm going to go ahead and say this because I did see some ratings last fall. The most watched television program on local Chattanooga CW in 2025 was Baylor at McCauley. Guaranteed, 1,000%. 1,000%. I'll put the money that I don't have on that. And that's just because of the draw of high school football in Chattanooga, Tennessee. I mean, that's it. That's it. But what I'm saying is you can't put golf head-to-head up against the PGA Tour, the LIV Golf, and expect it to have some sort of ratings bump. It's hokey.
1: All right, if you went home tonight and had to be strapped to a couch for an hour and watch an hour of programming, would you choose LIV Golf? Would you choose the TGL Golf League?
0: Oh, gosh.
1: Or would you choose a UFL football game for 1 hour?
2: Ugh.
1: That's a brutal hour, isn't it?
2: Gross.
0: I think I might go TGL golf. I'd probably end up with football.
2: I'd sleep.
0: Well, you could say you're watching.
2: I guess TGL would be on, but I'd try to sleep.
0: Get an extra hour in there. All right, so wanted to mention this before David gets out of here. The whole Geno thing, we saw that with Dawn Staley earlier in the NCAA tournament where it was kind of embarrassing situation at the end of the game on that one. So he finally gives some reflective thoughts on that, and more power to Geno because he pretty much said that was a dumb move on my part.
1: Yeah.
0: We all saw it.
1: More than a month has passed, and he was interviewed. I don't know what the setting was, but he said, when I walked into the locker room, you're thinking you couldn't keep it in for 5 more seconds. You just feel dumb. And there's just, he had a couple of minutes there where you could argue at some of the least redeeming minutes of his life.
0: There is no question, especially in the public. But yeah, it was. It said what podcast he was on, and it had a funny name, and now I can't find it. Good for you, Geno, for finally admitting it, because the whole world saw it. The whole world that cares about sports saw it. All right, quick break. We'll come right back. It is Sport Talk here on the Talk Monster, 267-1023. 267-1023, and we'll hit that Warren Griffin text line when we return on WGOW Talk Radio 102.3.
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4: Police, fire, and EMS on the scene of an accident with injuries at Glenwood Drive and East 4th Street. You got a fender bender, Epperson Pike, and Little Debbie Parkway. Nothing but bumpers and brake lights on I-24 through the downtown exits. Stop and go traffic there. And watch for lane closures on Rossville Boulevard for repaving. Greg Schaefer, right now traffic.
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11: The mayor's on the hotline. The other mayor's in the hemp house green room. And the superintendent is pulling into the parking lot. And guess what? We're talking about who has the best burger in town. 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

0: Pasquale.
1: A Tuesday ride on the Talk Monster. Anything we need to get out there before we hit our Warren and Griffin text line?
2: I'm looking at the Kentucky Derby television ratings by local markets. Number one is Louisville. No surprise there. Number two is Fort Myers, Florida, where Pat Forty of SI.com says Fort Myers is basically retirement Louisville, so that tracks. right. Three is Dayton, Ohio. Four is Cincinnati. And five is Knoxville.
1: Wow.
2: So those are the top five markets per capita that watch the Kentucky Derby. In addition
1: to Lexington. They had Louisville, but no Lexington.
2: No Lexington. And I don't know if that market is included or this. I mean, I don't think Chattanooga would have been either, but
1: right.
2: Anywho, in addition to it being Cinco de Mayo, it is also Teacher Appreciation Day. So thanks to all the teachers out there.
1: Yeah, y'all put up with a lot of crap.
2: It's also National Astronaut Day. At some point in time, just about everybody wants to be an astronaut.
1: Yeah. I can't say that I've ever met one, though.
3: One with some of that tang.
1: Yeah. Yep. That was good stuff in the day.
2: And then today is National Hoagie Day.
3: Wanted some of that stuff back in the day.
1: Yeah.
3: And today.
1: I learned what a grinder is. You ever know what a grinder is?
3: Yeah, that's go ahead, Tom.
1: It's a hoagie, but it's what they call it in Northeast.
2: Gotcha.
1: A grinder. Same thing, pretty much.
2: I think a hoagie's good when you've like OD'd on fried food.
1: Yeah.
2: Fast food, you're just like, I just need a sandwich.
3: Yeah.
2: I need a hoagie.
1: A good hoagie is excellent. All right, to the Warren and Griffin text line we go. Chattanooga's largest injury law firm, Speedy Gonzalez, Julio Sailors Chavez, Fernando Venezuela, Lee Trevino, who was in Texas, born in Texas. All right, 267-1023. How absolutely cool was it to watch the ASL draft last night and see the number 10 overall pick was former Chattanooga softball player Paige Gould? It was super cool. Even though her team lost today.
2: So they came back and won?
1: They came back and won, but she didn't get the win.
2: Right.
1: But still, she started in that game against Kentucky. But yeah, that is pretty awesome. Carlin Pickens gets the number one pick, but Paige Gould, who played under Coach Frank Green of the Lady Mocs for the last 3 years, definitely was drafted too. So super cool. All right. This is going to our talk on the amphitheater. Check out the Orion Amphitheater in Huntsville. We are basically trying to catch up with Huntsville. That size venue attracts artists on their own and makes the place a destination instead of locals only.
2: That's nice looking, that's for sure.
1: Our boy Andy Statz has been down there a couple times. It says it will help us get bigger acts than need that many seats. Oh, yeah.
2: It's good looking.
1: Yeah, that's nice. That's super nice. Amphitheaters are better than traditional theaters on multiple levels. Okay. I'm 100% on board for an amphitheater if it's like the Orion in Huntsville. And we saw that picture. It is super nice. Let's see here.
2: It's going to be wild if we have like we talked about, like you've got Memorial Auditorium, the Tivoli, McKenzie, Finley, Erlinger Park.
1: And now
2: an amphitheater.
1: An amphitheater, right. Kind of crazy. Anyway, I was about to say, I don't think Chattanooga's big enough for that, but then that goes back to our mentality talk we have. I'm laughing at the folks that don't know who our southern neighbors' favorite sons and daughters are. Anywho, I nominate Antonio Banderas. After that comment, he better be Mexican.
3: Anthony Quinn was also suggested.
1: Anthony Quinn? We can't type fast enough to figure out where they're actually
3: from. He was born in Mexico.
1: Was he? Okay.
3: Chihuahua City.
2: Antonio Banderas was born in Spain.
1: Aha.
3: Laughing at you.
1: Yeah, because what was it? It was laughing. I'm laughing at the folks that don't know who our southern neighbors' favorite sons and daughters are. Anywho, Antonio Banderas, who was born in Spain. Okay. Atlanta Braves pitcher that couldn't get off by 285 kept circling the city back in the 80s and early 90s. What are you asking?
2: Pascual Perez?
1: No question. Pascual Perez.
2: Who was born in the Dominican Republic.
1: There you go. Lee Trevino,
2: nope.
1: Texas. Speedy Gonzalez, it's a cartoon character. Canelo Alvarez, Mexican.
3: Okay,
1: sure.
3: That's another big one. Yeah.
1: Pepe Le Pew. I think he was French.
3: That's way off. Good Lord.
2: How about Rory McIlroy?
1: Right.
2: Well, we're off base today.
1: Well, let's go all the way off base. Yeah. Dale Earnhardt. Juan Valdez and Pedro Guerrero. There you go. I think you're walking a thin line of racist. Well, now what? Now what did we say?
2: On Cinco de Mayo, it's doing like one dude, Mexican-born athletes, gosh, and entertainers.
1: You can't. This is like everything's considered racist with this texture.
2: If everything's racist, then nothing's racist.
1: 8-4. Well, there you go. There you go. That's a good way to put it. Bingo. David, thank you as always. Appreciate it, man.
2: Always enjoy it.
1: Coach Mac McCarthy coming up. He's hanging out in the Talk Monster Green Room, sponsored by the Hemp House, and you can check that out. 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
4: From APC News, I'm Chuck Severson. Another effort to try to free up Iran's blockade of the Strait of Hormuz, which analysts say is making oil and gasoline prices go up. The U.S. will forward a new draft resolution before the U.N. Security Council to mandate no sea mines, no tolls, no restrictions by Iran in the strait, says Secretary of State Marco Rubio.
5: This is what Iran is saying. We will shut down the straits. No one can go through. No country in the world can go through unless we allow you to go through, and you have to pay us. But our ships can go through, meaning the Iranian ships, as much as they want. That's crazy. Who would agree to that?
4: U.S. military, under what officials call Project Freedom, is offering to protect commercial ships through the strait. ABC's Tom Sufi Burridge in Tel Aviv.
6: The question is, will those shipping companies, will the crews on board feel more confident enough, given the exchange of fire yesterday, in the coming days to make that trip?
7: Oil is moved on these big tankers, and those tankers are run by companies, and companies are worried that if they cross the strait right now, they could get attacked. It is just too big of a risk for them. Right now, they do not have much assurance, and until they really feel comfortable, we're not going to see that oil start moving, really, it seems, at the pace that it was anywhere close to before the start of this war.
4: ABC's Elizabeth Schulze. An update on the shooting incident between a man and the Secret Service near the White House yesterday.
8: The U.S. attorney for D.C. says the suspect, who was believed to be carrying a handgun, was approached by uniformed Secret Service police.
9: He starts running, and as he's running, he pulls a gun and starts shooting at the Secret Service. They return fire.
8: Janine Pirro tells ABC News the injured suspect, 45-year-old Michael Marks, said this to investigators on his way to the hospital.
9: F the White House. And kill me, kill me, kill me three times.
8: The incident happened near the Washington Monument within view of the White House. Stephen Portnoy, ABC News, Washington.
4: Sources say that Michael Marks has a Texas driver's license. You're listening to ABC News.
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0: Right now, traffic.
10: Cleaning up an accident with injuries at Glenwood Drive and East 4th Street. And we've got a fender bender, Taft Highway at Coral Road. And watch for lane closures on Rossville Boulevard for repaving. Greg Schaefer, right now traffic.
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0: W, a little AC/DC for you. Get us cranked up in the fourth quarter here on the Talk Monster, 6 o'clock hour.
1: Yeah, for those that are settling in, maybe getting ready for some dinner, not just yet. You can still rock and roll for a little bit longer.
0: That's right. That's right. And Coach Mac McCarthy joins us, our Coach's Corner, presented by Powerade, each and every week with Coach Mac. And appreciate you coming back with us this week. Mac, how are things going in your world?
2: Everything's good. I tell you what now, I didn't know what group that was, but AC/DC makes a little sense. You threw a little curveball at me today.
0: Why is that?
2: Normally it's some old school country.
0: Yeah.
1: I mixed it up a little bit.
0: Speaking of, I don't think we've talked to you, but David Allen Coe passing. He might be the ultimate outlaw country for sure.
2: He was awfully good, and you don't have to call me darling, and you know, don't call him Mister. Yeah, the whole world calls him Hank, and some classics with David Allen Coe.
0: And I know, and we were looking at even the songs that he didn't necessarily, you know, record that he wrote for other people, like "Take This Job and Shove It," and I mean, like, whoa, the guy was super talented. Now he had a dark side to him, but he was super talented.
2: He told some story. I was watching him on some talk show. Somebody was doing a tribute to him, and he had kind of hit rock bottom, was struggling with some stuff, and he asked somebody, he asked a friend for $20, and they said, "Well, what are you gonna do with it?" And he said, "I don't have a penny right now to my name, and I need to at least eat and stuff." And whoever it was, is a female, and I wish I could tell you who it was, but they said, "I'm gonna give you 10." And he said, $10? He said, "That won't help me much, to be honest." He said, $10,000. So he said, obviously I was very excited. He said, I went down and bought a Cadillac. He described the Cadillac and, you know, where he was and, you know, what kind of Cadillac it was, where he bought it and stuff. And he was all excited. He drove, so I don't know what year this was, where $10,000 for buy a Cadillac had to be quite a while ago.
0: Right.
2: But he was born in the 30s, so he could have been any time. So he drove it somewhere to do a recording session, and he came out and somebody had stolen the Cadillac.
0: Oh no! Oh no!
2: I mean, that's a country song in and of itself, is it not?
0: It sure is. There's no doubt. There is no doubt.
1: Ouch.
0: It is. Yeah.
2: And the thing about don't call him Mister. The whole world calls him Hank. That was actually said to him by Hank Williams' widow. They stopped by their house after he died. They were just tourists, and somebody told them where he lived, and they just knocked on the door and told them they were a big fan and just wanted to see the place, and they asked him to come on in, and Hank's widow came out of the bathroom, and they had a conversation, and he said, "I was a big fan of Mr. Williams." She said, "Don't call him Mister. The whole world calls him Hank." And that was where the line in the song came from.
0: That's awesome. That is so awesome.
1: You don't
0: man.
1: Have to call me Mister. Mister.
0: The whole world calls me Hank. Yeah, oh, that's awesome. That is super cool, man. And that's the kind of talent you're talking about. You come up with a line, or somebody says something, then all of a sudden, bing, the light bulb goes off in your head, and next thing you know, you got a hit song.
2: Oh yeah, and that's the kind of entertainment you get here on Sport Talk on Tuesday.
0: exactly. So we just talked about this right before top of the hour news. So I got to get your take, since it is basketball related. But just your thoughts on the story earlier today, where Gino kind of comes out and does a little bit of a mea culpa and kind of talks about how he felt dumb after that little confrontation with Dawn Staley, and kind of said, "Hey, look, we're all human and we do dumb stuff." He said something else, but dumb stuff. I'm not a huge Geno guy. I respect all that he has done for the game of women's basketball. But I thought all that needed to be said for him to put it on his shoulders, because let's be honest, that was a bad, bad look for Geno.
2: It was, and we have all we've all been there and done that. Maybe not on the national stage like he did it, but we have all had our moments. And I think this is probably more reflection of his age and where he is in life. And as you get older, you get a little more introspective, and and you try to you know, figure out why you do things, or you know, what you did, or what you did right, what you did wrong. And I imagine he had that moment, and I'm like you. I'm certainly glad that he did have that moment. He certainly is one of the best, if not the best ever, to coach women's basketball. And I know you'll get big arguments, obviously, at Summit, the way, you know, the impact she had. Nobody had a bigger impact on the game itself than and you know, raising the level of the sport than she did. But but you can certainly argue with his accomplishments too, that that he's done an awful lot for the game too. But I was talking with a friend today, and we might ought to do this sometime. We were talking about ADs, and they get fired. And, sometimes they get credit, but think of the AD who hired Geno Auriemma and Jim Calhoun. And the same guy did hire both of them, one in 85 and one in 86.
0: Jeez, that's strong.
2: And nobody, I guarantee you, nobody that's listening to this show without looking it up knows who that guy was.
0: Yeah, I've got no idea, but he should be commended.
2: Oh, exactly, exactly. And you go through time and think about, some of the ADs and how ADs have changed over the course of time. And this might be a guy that you all want to have on. He has some really interesting theories about how we've gotten to where we've gotten with the coaches and salaries and who gets hired and that kind of thing. And a lot of starting with the presidents, wanting to take back power after they had, given up power for so long, and the kind of people they hired as athletic directors versus the old days when almost every athletic director was a former coach, former football coach, former baseball coach, occasionally a basketball coach, not very often, but what all ensued from that change from ex-coaches being ADs to marketing guys or fundraisers or compliance people or, all the different kinds of ADs that we have in positions now.
0: Is that the same guy that hired both those guys, or are we talking about two different people?
2: No. This is a guy, just a friend of mine that we've had that conversation.
0: Yeah, no, that'd be an interesting conversation. Who was the athletic director that hired both Geno and Jim Calhoun?
2: Oh, gosh, we were looking up so many older pairings, and I want to say it was a guy named Roner or Toner. I'm not sure. And then it was a guy named Bridges we talked about too that had made some great hires, because somebody hired D'Antoni at Michigan State and Izzo, Judd Heathcote. One AD was there for some of that, and we were just talking about different ADs who've had a lot of success hiring a basketball coach and a football coach, or maybe two basketball coaches, men, women, and a football coach, and just how things are so different. When 70s, 80s, even maybe into the 90s a little bit, although that's kind of when it started to change. You knew when a job opened within 4 or 5 names about who was going to get that job, because the coach that was that had become the AD, you knew what circles he ran in, and he had ties to certain people. And I'll never forget this. I had separate conversations. Doug Dickey said, "Listen, when I got to hire a basketball coach, I call C.M. Newton." And C.M. Newton said, "When I got to hire a football coach, I call Doug Dickey."
0: Right.
2: That kind of thing happened all the time. I've got some great examples we can get into some nights, but just the change in how ADs are selected and what their backgrounds were and that kind of thing. And there have been some positives in some of those changes, and there have been some negatives in some of those changes. But but it's certainly different than it was back when former coaches were ADs.
0: So you see, I mean, and obviously your statement is completely correct. But now do you, the athletic directors that you know or have dealt with throughout the years, the younger ones, are they more relying on like a list that they have, or do they have is there a consultant firm that they go to directly? I'm sure it's a little bit, I mean, it depends on the athletic director, but because I don't think one person can have excellent, maybe one, but not, it's not, I wouldn't think it'd be, you know, it'd be pretty rare to have really good contacts in every single sport.
2: Yeah, and they do, and they go out of their way to do that, and a lot of them do listen to the search firms, and they probably got their job from a search firm, so you know there's going to be a connection there. If Parker and Associates got you your job, you're much more likely to listen to Parker and Associates and maybe even hire them or whatever firm you want to talk about, Bill Carr or you know all the different guys that are out there. And at the same time, that doesn't mean you're married to that situation. You may have, you know, I've got people that call me all the time, you know, just because we've been friends. And, you know, they're not necessarily going to take what I say and go hire somebody. But you know, you do have friends in the business that you've met, coaches that you've gotten to be close with, and maybe they know somebody else. And it's such a critical decision because we've seen, you know, Alabama football wasn't Alabama football when they were hiring Mike DuBose and Ray Perkins and Mike Price and, you know, all
0: even
2: the
0: Mike
2: guys
0: Shula
2: that they hired,
0: yeah,
2: you know, in between the Bear and Nick Saban. It's funny now that, you know, DeBoer is, you know, such on a hot seat and, they forget they were on Saban's rear end too toward the end of his career a little bit. So, you know, it's easy to forget that and say, you know, Saban was perfect and all that. No, you were on him pretty good too when he didn't win a national championship for a year or two in a row. So, it's a wacky business, isn't it? And thank goodness it gives us a lot of fodder to talk about on Sports Talk.
0: Yeah, it does. Because we just had the Big Orange Caravan last week, and, you know, Kim Caldwell was there. So everybody has a great debate on this show about, especially back in towards the end of the season, you know, she's got to go, she can't do it. Well, that's Danny White's kind of girl. That's his hire there. So he's going to give her enough leeway to where it's going to come down to it has to be an obvious, you know, parting of ways in that type of situation, I would imagine. And she has to show progress. If she doesn't, then it's going to be obvious. But he wasn't about to let her go after 2 years this past season.
2: No, he wasn't going to. And you know, all those things play into all the things that are going on, whether it's the expansion of the NCAA tournament or the continued debate about 5-5 or what do we need to do to tweak portal and NIL, things we've been talking about a lot on this show.
1: All right, so the athletic director that hired both Calhoun and Gino was John Toner.
0: Toner.
2: Yeah, I couldn't remember. It was Roner or Toner, yeah.
1: The Cardarelli guy was the one that hired Calhoun at, was it St. Joseph's after?
0: I'm not sure where he went afterwards.
1: Yeah, I think it was.
2: No, he was at Northeastern and then went to Connecticut. And then he went to some small school after Connecticut after a few years of doing some television and stuff. It was
1: okay.
2: A Division II or III school.
1: Okay.
0: Wow, okay.
2: He wasn't back at a Division I school.
0: All right, Mac, hang tight here. I want to talk about the Kentucky Derby, a little bit about John Rahm coming back to the PGA Tour. We'll get to some – I got to ask your thoughts on new sports with that live talk. And then, of course, we will talk a little NASCAR to wrap it up, as we always do with Coach Mac McCarthy in our Coach's Corner presented by Powerade. And we got a brand-new Sport Talk and Coca-Cola delivered flavor of the week. 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
0: 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National Weather Service forecast here for tonight. You can expect mostly cloudy skies, chance of overnight showers and thunderstorms. Low around 63. Tomorrow, showers likely with thunderstorms possible and a high of 77. And then Thursday, mostly cloudy with a chance of afternoon thunderstorms and a high of 72 degrees. Currently, light rain in our area, cloudy skies here at Moccasin Bend, 76 degrees on the Talk Monster.
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0: In our Coach's Corner, presented by Powerade with Coach Mac McCarthy here on the Talk Monster. All right, thoughts on the Kentucky Derby, and then we'll put that to bed. I know you saw that video of how far the Golden Tempo started towards the back and then just kind of meandered its way to the finish. What an incredible, incredible run on Saturday.
2: Yeah, it really was. And, you know, that many horses, it gets to be a little bit of a crapshoot. And great story with the, you know, the first female trainer to win the Derby. And she had a great story, and a little upset. And Rapoli, the favorite with Renegade, they started on that inside pole, which doesn't seem to work for anybody very much. And unfortunately, they came up just short. That guy's been in the news an awful lot in a lot of different sports. The owner of the UFL, and he is the bag man, so to speak, for St. John's basketball and Rick Pitino, and
0: illegal.
2: He's been featured on a couple of documentaries. He's a piece of work now. So I thought it was a neat story, a little underdog story.
0: He's a legal bag man now, right? You don't have to. Bag man is a positive word now in college sports.
2: Yeah, exactly. How about that transformation?
0: How about that? Just how crazy when Great White, that horse that reared up, they had to scratch him at last. That
2: so
0: was insane.
2: Scary.
0: Yeah.
2: That horse was so big anyway. He's one of the biggest horses to ever run the Derby, and golly, Ned, that was scary.
0: I mean, you got like, what, 2,000 pounds? I don't even know. Might be more than that, but coming down like that, I mean, that jockey, I bet, but soiled his pants. Soiled his britches.
2: And two brothers finished 1-2 as jockeys. Yeah. There were so many great stories, and of course, it's such an unbelievable spectacle, in and of itself. I really wish that I could go sometime.
0: I think it peaked at 24 million, so it was definitely one of the most watched Kentucky Derby events in history of television, history of Nielsen ratings.
2: Yeah, and they bring out all the stops. They've got so many people reporting and doing things there. It is absolutely one of the great sporting events in the world.
0: Joe went, 3 years ago, Joe?
1: Well, yeah, I believe 3 years ago. And fantastic. You know, I was, and I've told this before, but never really a huge racing fan when I went. But Kentucky Derby, yeah, it's got to be on everyone's bucket list. And I went, and you get it. And it's like people that are not big NASCAR fans until you actually go to a race, then you get it. You know, kind of the same thing with horse racing. And I know the Kentucky Derby is at the top, so it only goes down from there. But still, I mean, the sound of the horses coming around and just everything involved with it, man, it was awesome.
2: Yeah, it had to be. I'm very jealous of you.
0: All right,
1: that's the one thing I've got on Coach Mac.
0: There you go.
1: He's got me on everything else.
0: That's it. That's it. You got him, though. That's your one. All right, Mac, hang tight here. More coming your way, 267-1023. 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That's with Rashawn Tipton. He is a Macaulay soon-to-be graduate and going to play football at the Cumberlands. 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
12: ABC News, I'm Chuck Sievertson. Iran's closing of the Strait of Hormuz is making oil and gasoline prices go up. Analysts say the U.S. will forward a new draft resolution before the U.N. Security Council to mandate no sea mines, no tolls, no restrictions by Iran in the strait, says Secretary of State Marco Rubio.
13: It cannot be that you have these straits and they blow up any ship that moves and the only ships that get to go through are theirs. You can't have a situation in which the straits are closed to everyone else, but they benefit from the piracy.
12: The U.S. military, under what officials call Project Freedom, is offering to protect commercial ships through the strait. But it remains to be seen how many shipping companies and their insurance carriers will take the U.S. up on that offer. Oil prices dropped today, but Brent crude is still

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0: 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All right, Coach Mac, Frances Preston, according to our Warren and Griffin text line, Frances Preston was the lady who gave David Allen Coe the $10,000 gift to go buy the Cadillac.
1: There you go.
0: Yep.
1: There you go. We were also looking at, speaking of the AD thing, and I've got one other topic I want to throw out to you. We were looking at who hired Pat Summitt. And, of course, at that time, that was back in the day when they had separate athletic departments. There was a women's athletic department, a men's athletic department, and the lady that was in charge, she wasn't called an athletic director. She was maybe a vice president or something, but it wasn't the AD who hired her. It was someone who was head of the women's athletic department, which is an interesting piece of trivia that I never knew. But one other thing came up on another show that I was doing that I think this will be interesting for you all to think about. Is there a player or coach or sports figure or whatever that you used to hate that now you like or admire, or maybe you just don't hate them as much? This guy's example was, he used to hate LeBron because of the taking my talents to South Beach thing. He thought that was, you know, a poor way to do things. But since then, he has come around and recognizes all his and appreciates all his greatness.
0: Well, it's not LeBron for me. I would say from Bryson DeChambeau, I think he has kind of rehabbed his image and doing, whether that's the YouTube channel or whatever. I kind of like him. I mean, I'm not saying he's not a favorite, but I like him more than I used to like him. Tom Brady, to a certain extent, I kind of like Tom Brady now, that he's not beating up on my Steelers. I couldn't stand the guy, you know, 20 years ago. Anybody else in your category, Joe?
2: Okay. I've got two for sure.
0: Okay.
2: Tom Brady would be one. You know, was not a huge fan, not a fan at all after the playoff game with the Raiders. I believe that was a playoff game. The Tuck Rule.
0: It was a playoff game, yeah.
2: That was a big thorn in the side for a while. And Bryce Harper. Bryce Harper, I used to hate that kid when he first came out. Cocky, just, you know, is wearing all the face paint. And I think the one thing that got me with him is there was an article on him in Sports Illustrated. And in that Sports Illustrated article, he had like almost like the ultimate warrior face paint. Like his whole face was almost paint.
0: Right.
2: And I was like, come on, man. What are we doing here?
0: You play baseball.
2: Yeah. So that at that point, I was like, well, this kid, I hate him already. But, you know, as time has moved on, obviously, kid's got talent. And he's been doing some good things. And so I've lightened up on my stance on him. I actually like him now. So those are the big two for me.
0: Okay.
1: Mac? Interesting. I didn't really have an individual. The only individual I came up with that I've changed my opinion of, went from hating him to at least respecting him, is Jeff Gordon. And of course, the reason I hated him was obviously he was beating her heart some, and I wouldn't go tolerate that, and so I was certainly anti-Gordon, I don't know that I necessarily like him, but I certainly respect what he did and how he went about his business and that kind of thing. The big one for me was not an individual; it was a franchise, because I used to absolutely hate the Yankees. I couldn't stand them. Steinbrenner, and the arrogance and the whole, them being the only team on TV as I was growing up, and, spending more money than anybody trying to buy a championship. I couldn't stand them. And I know they're still in the Steinbrenner family, but you don't see Hal or whatever the guy's name is, the son that actually owns them now. And I just think they're, they seem to me now to be and I know a lot of folks still hate them, but they seem to be a class organization, and they've had good guys and people that you can actually, respect and admire. I have completely changed. I'm not a Yankee fan. I'm still a Pittsburgh Pirate fan, but of course the Pirates suck so bad it's hard to be a Pirate fan, although they're doing okay this year.
0: They're better this year, yeah. Exactly.
1: Young pitchers. Yeah, but the franchise of the Yankees was, I became a Pirate fan because of beating the Yankees in 1960 with Mazeroski's home run. That's how I got to be a Pirate fan.
0: That's awesome.
2: So let me ask this question, kind of a side road to the question you asked us. Is there someone that you hate currently that you could see possibly, and I know it's hard to see down the road. It's hard to get that crystal or get that eight ball and figure this out. But someone you hate currently, but you might be able to soften that stance a little bit in the future.
1: Well, I don't know about softening, but I'm certainly not a fan of Chastain and Hosovar. I don't think I could ever, change my mind on Chastain, Hosovar. I don't know. I can't imagine it happening, but once you get on my bad side, you're just kind of there. like you really just not a big fan of mine, Cowboy. And I know it's hard for you to talk to me every week.
2: And the reason I asked that question because I was thinking of that before I asked it. Who would mine be? And this is going to shock you a little bit. No, it's not dumb face Kelsey.
0: I was about to say.
2: But it is Patrick Mahomes.
0: Wow.
1: Okay. Oh, interesting.
2: Yeah.
1: Interesting.
2: I mean, obviously he is very, very good, and it's going to be hard to hate him for a long time.
0: So you think you actually will like the guy at some point?
2: I didn't say like. I just said hate.
0: Okay.
2: It's going to be hard to hate him because he doesn't do anything. He's not out there, showboating or anything. He just goes out there and performs and does it very well. So, given that, kind of like Derek Jeter back in the day, I wanted to hate him so bad, and I did there for a minute. But at some point, you got to say, I got to drop this. I mean, what's this guy?
0: Right.
2: He's just out there living his life and being the best at what he does.
0: Jeter's pretty cool.
2: Yeah, yeah. So kind of like that.
1: Part of our conversation is something related to that. And they were talking about how many of the top 25 basketball players or football players or just athletes in the world. If you take the top 25, how many of them do you think don't come across to you as arrogant? And that was one of the comments about why the change in looking at LeBron, because he is one of the lesser arrogant guys, and I think the word was arrogant jerk, and when you start listing the top 25 basketball players of all times, it's really hard to find one that's not a really arrogant jerk, to be honest.
2: There's been a few out there.
1: Oh, if you list top 25, if you find more than two or three that weren't arrogant jerks, I'd be surprised.
0: But, that's funny you say that, because it takes me to my thought of the fact that Michael Jordan's never been controversial. But I also think he's got that arrogant jerk in him. But he's used it to fuels what he's done, whether that be basketball or business or anything that. I mean, I think he's taken that, I just know I'm a little bit better than you attitude to new heights.
1: Yes. He certainly fits that. And such a, you know, such a successful guy in so many ways. And like you said, keeping a low profile and not being up in your face all the time, although he's getting more in your face with the NASCAR thing. You didn't see him that much around the basketball, the franchise that he owned, but you sure see him in the NASCAR world.
0: Yeah. And I think that's great for the sport. I do. I mean, I know there's a lot of people don't like Reddick, but I mean, if Michael Jordan wins in that sport, I believe that is good overall for NASCAR.
1: No question. And you can go through. I mean, you started with Jordan. That's a good place to start. But you know, other than the South Beach thing, LeBron has been, and he has a lot of haters. But it's mostly because the argument of LeBron versus MJ or LeBron versus Kobe or whatever, you know, that's where the hate comes from for him, in my opinion, because as a player, he might be the most unselfish superstar ever. I mean, he could average 40 plus points a game if he wanted to, but he loves to pass the basketball and share the basketball and do the other things that help his team win. So I've always been sort of a fan, other than the South Beach thing was a little over the top. I will admit that.
0: Well, and then that's a part of it too. Is like you mentioned Mac and Joe. You said about Bryce Harper. When they come in and they're young and they're cocky, like kind of the Ant-Man now is kind of, you know, he'll say some stuff and he'll get on social media and he'll post things, but he's young. Maybe it's just the fact that if you're going to be the highest of high-level athletes in whatever sport you're playing, you've got to think that you're better than everybody else and you're a little bit invincible to start with.
1: Yeah.
0: And then you realize once you start, you kind of start to respect your opponents a little bit more, I think, as you get into your 30s and saying, wow, it's kind of cool that we're all here and we still get to do all this stuff more than, you know, every single day. I'm just going to kick your ass, and that's all that matters.
1: Yeah. And the other name that came up immediately for basketball was a guy like Duncan, for San Antonio. I don't get any, you know, arrogance or jerk, you know, feelings that we don't when I see him play.
2: No, he was about as bland as it gets out there on the court. Yeah, in a good way.
1: Yeah. Kick your butt, go to the other end.
0: Yeah, and then do it all night, and then at the end he shakes your hand and says, hey, man, see you later.
2: See you in the Hall of Fame. Well, maybe not you, but,
0: but him.
2: I'll be there.
0: Yeah, for sure. That is, I'd say he's got to be the nicest basketball player superstar out there.
1: One other guy that you all didn't really get to see play very much that I thought was sort of like that back in the, you know, with the old days was Oscar Robertson. There wasn't anything flashy about him, nothing in your face, but the guy averaged a triple-double for a season, multiple seasons. I mean, those are incredible numbers.
0: Yeah, it's ridiculous, to be honest. So, in other words, what you're saying is if anybody had a right to be cocky, it was Oscar Robertson.
1: 100%. 100%.
0: All right, 267-1023. If you have a comment or question on our Warren and Griffin text line, you certainly can text that for Coach Mac McCarthy. And we'll take a final break here and wrap it up for another week of our Coach's Corner presented by Powerade. 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
9: National Weather Service forecast for tonight. Expecting mostly cloudy skies, a chance of overnight showers and thunderstorms, low around 63. Tomorrow, Wednesday, showers likely with thunderstorms possible, a high of 77. And then Wednesday night, more rain and thunderstorms, low around 61. Thursday for our Kyle Petty motorcycle charity ride. Mostly cloudy with a chance of afternoon showers, but they're going to hit and get out of here before the ride comes into Chattanooga on Thursday. Expected high on Thursday of 72 degrees. We're currently mostly cloudy and 76 degrees at Moccasin Bend. Talk 102.3.
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0: That's no Clint Black.
1: Not classic country, but hey. Coach Mac McCarthy wrapping up our final segment here of the Coach's Corner presented by Powerade. Got to ask you, Coach, because we're expecting and very excited to meet the Kang on Thursday. Have you ever met or been around Richard Petty?
2: I have a little bit. I've got a good friend that works with him regularly with Paralyzed Veterans of America. He and Kyle do a lot for that charity, and of course the charity, the Victory Junction thing is a big deal too over in North Carolina. And I actually walked the course at Augusta with Kyle Petty. He certainly wouldn't remember that, but he had back in the Mellie Yella days, maybe, I think. But I've been around the King a couple times at different suites. And again, not to the point where he would have any idea. And I've been to their museum and the home place there outside of Greensboro. And so, I've been around him a little bit and just as friendly as you can imagine.
1: Well, we're super excited to have the potential to get him on Thursday for sure, man. That's just going to be cool. So talk about the race. I mean, it ends up that Chase Elliott gets another victory and 23rd on his career, but certainly one of the more popular drivers, so I'm sure it was a popular win.
2: Yeah, this is the earliest in the season he's had two wins. He usually comes along later in the year and that kind of thing, but it was nice to see a little contentiousness out there. You had Ryan Preece wrecking little Gibbs, and then you got Kyle Busch who was having a good race and just blew it all at the end just to try to go wreck John Hunter Nemechek for no reason. And it is good. It was a little bit of a flashback to the good old days of hating Kyle Busch.
1: And then you've got the road course, Watkins Glen, which I think Watkins Glen is the best road course that they've got, but I don't know.
2: Yes.
1: You agree?
2: Yeah, I agree. And, of course, Chase Elliott got his first win there after 100 races without winning. He won there. And, of course, SVG has got to be the favorite again, though, because he knows something about those road courses that these guys don't.
1: I know. It's crazy. It's crazy because we do a weekly picket, and I know you probably compete in a couple of those too, but when you go to the road course, you're like, I'm a complete idiot if I don't pick SVG.
0: You are, because he's always going to be near the top.
1: Yes. I mean, he's constantly either wins it or top three.
2: Yeah, it's going to be good. And then, there are some regulars that are good there. Allmendinger is good there. And like I said, Chase got a win there. He runs pretty well there. But SVG still got to be the favorite.
1: Yeah. And my boy Blaney is usually pretty good, but last week just got some bad luck and caught up in that weird crash. And the one that got, who was it, Mac, that was leading and the guy wrecked in front of him and then ends up taking him out? Was that Christopher
2: Bell?
1: Yeah, Christopher Bell. You're just like, man, dude, he did nothing wrong and he pays the ultimate price.
2: Yeah, he's one of those, if it wasn't for bad luck, he'd have no luck at all.
1: Bingo. There you go. All right, Mac, thank you so much. As always, we really appreciate it, and we'll check back with you next Tuesday.
2: Thank you, guys.
1: Thanks, Mac. Coach Mac McCarthy in our Coach's Corner, presented by Powerade here on Sport Talk and the Talk Monster. 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He is a Macaulay Blue Tornado. Be graduating here in a week or so and be headed off to play some college football at the Cumberlands. Defensive back extraordinaire and has done a ton of things from on the track and field variety, too. So we'll talk with Deshaun Tipton tomorrow at 4:35 in our senior spotlight presented by Body Armor.
0: Off the bench on the road.
1: Off the bench on the road. Where is he?
0: He's in Walker Valley.
1: Okay, Walker Valley. Jeff Cate on the road. Coming up after the top of the hour news. See ya.
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4: From ABC News, I'm Dave Packer. Secretary of State Marco Rubio says the ceasefire with Iran is still on and that Operation Epic Fury is now over. The U.S., he says, now involved in a defensive operation to reopen the Strait of Hormuz.
5: There's no shooting unless we're shot at first. Okay? We're not attacking them. We're not. But if they're attacking us or they're attacking a ship, you need to respond to that. You're not going to let some fast boat come up on a ship and shoot it up.
4: As some ships are now transiting the strait with U.S. military assistance, oil prices still over $100 a barrel and gas prices rising. The national average now surpassing $4.50 a gallon. ABC's Elizabeth Schulze.
6: We are still not at that all-time high for gas when it comes to the national average. That was hit under President Biden back in June 2022. We were at $5.03. So that's kind of the all-time high. Some analysts are saying if the strait stays closed through, for example, 4th of July, that's when we could be talking about getting past that $5 mark.
4: Global health officials are investigating a suspected hantavirus outbreak on a cruise ship into the Atlantic. Three people are dead. Medics are working to evaluate sick passengers. The World Health Organization saying it believes the strain being reported on the cruise ship is called the Andes virus, found in South America. The D.C. U.S. attorney identifying the suspect in a shooting on the National Mall yesterday. Janine Pirro says Michael Marks confronted Secret Service agents, started running, pulling a gun, starts shooting at Secret Service. They return fire. The suspect then shot and in an ambulance on the way to the hospital. Pirro says Marks exclaimed,
7: F the White House and kill me, kill me, kill me three times.
4: Bureau said that a teenager who was wounded in the crossfire has been released from the hospital. There are a number of primary elections across the Midwest today. We're watching races in Ohio, Michigan, and another one in Indiana, where many of the polling places have now closed. You're listening to ABC News.
8: Here's the official forecast for tonight. A chance of overnight showers and thunderstorms, a low down to 63. Tomorrow, showers likely, could see some thunderstorms, 77 for a high. Tomorrow night, rain continues with a chance of thunderstorms down to 61. Thursday, showers likely, afternoon thunderstorms, 72. Thursday night, mostly cloudy, more showers in the forecast with a low of 48. Friday, mostly sunny, slight chance of rain and 73. I'm Craig Allen on Talk Radio 102.3.
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11: 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I'm here with Dwayne Madden from the Hemp House, and July 1st this year is going to be a sad day in the CBD industry in Tennessee, correct?
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0: 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I want to thank you all for giving us a little bit of your Tuesday evening. Jeff Kate on the road once again this week, coming to you live from the MAC at Walker Valley High School, and knocking off another sport that we get to cover this time, Cowboy. We got flag football right here in the mix. Region tournament postseason action going on here. You got four teams hitting the turf here at the MAC with Walker Valley, Ray County, East Hamilton, and Soddy Daisy. So pretty cool to, you know, kind of see the newest sanctioned sport in the TSSAA. I think it's year number two as a sanctioned sport where, you know, a new batch of student athletes has a chance to go out there and compete and win a state championship. So before we dive into that, Cowboy, how are we doing this evening, first of all?
1: Doing fantastic, man. How are you?
0: Not too bad, brother. Not too bad. Hopefully you had a good weekend and just enjoying this awesome weather that we've been experiencing over the last few weeks. I know we had a little bit of rain today, but it knocks that pollen stuff out of the air for sure. So how was your weekend?
1: Yeah, good, good. Not too hot, not too cool, just perfect weather, you know, perfect mowing weather, and that's exactly what it was for me. And
0: yes,
1: enjoying the weekend and, you know, what else can you say? I just enjoy hanging out with my daughter.
0: And there you go. That's right. And, you know, we actually get a Cinco de Mayo on a Taco Tuesday. So I know that's right up our alley, pal. So do you celebrate the Cinco de Mayo at all? Or is it just like another day on the calendar type thing for you?
1: You know, kind of had this question earlier. If it's during the week, it's just another day because I don't really have time to go out and do anything.
0: Right.
1: But if it's on the weekend, then that makes it more appealing, you know, might go out and indulge a little bit. So yeah, weekends it's more likely, but during the week, not at all.
0: No doubt. So yeah, and we will set this up real quick. One of our start, bench, and cuts tonight in honor of Cinco de Mayo. We'll be thinking about this and talk about this throughout the program. We're going to dive into dips for the chips, right? Anywhere you go, obviously you have the go-to options: guacamole, queso, and salsa. So, Cowboy, we'll be thinking about that. I'm sure you'll have the hottest of hot takes. May not be hot sauce or hot sauce level, but hey, we'll definitely dive into that and more coming up on Off the Bench Radio right here on Talk 102.3. And please be sponsored this week on the road by Bobby Ludwig and Edward Jones Investments. And we got Mr. Ludwig in the house with us right here, so we'll go ahead and bring him on, get him out of here. And Bobby, thanks for coming up here and talking with us to start the show and just helping put this live edition of Off the Bench Radio on. How are we doing tonight, first of all?
2: My pleasure. Right now, it's a Chamber of Commerce weather, but
0: right.
2: tomorrow, the team's playing, it might be a little bit wet and soggy, but we'll take it today.
0: So before we dive into, you know, what you guys and your team at Edward Jones Investments offer, you're actually a student athlete father.
2: Yeah.
0: Your daughter plays on the Walker Valley Flag football team.
2: Number nine,
0: Anna Ludwig. She's a senior. So yep. I guess before we dive into, you know, other stuff, what's it like being a student-athlete parent, especially in the newest sport like we talked about that's sanctioned in the TSSAA?
2: Well, we certainly have had a great time the last couple of years. So Anna played last year and this year, and we didn't really know what to expect. We just came out to watch her daughter play, and she didn't have any experience playing football. She's fairly athletic and enjoyed coming out and wanting to do something different. And it was a great first season, undefeated season, went all the way to the state. And one could say perhaps we were, you know, number two in the state, even though we didn't make it past the semifinal. The Ravenwood, who won the state, killed the second place team. And we went to triple overtime for Ravenwood to get past Walker Valley. So didn't have any expectations, but it was exciting last year, and hopefully we'll get a chance to do it again.
0: There you go. And, you know, last year I think it was just one collective group of teams. It was the state invitational. Now I think they divided that up into two different classifications. So it kind of goes to show how this sport is growing.
2: Yeah.
0: And, you know, with the amount of players you see on Walker Valley's side, Coach Pope was telling me they have 39 on the roster this year.
2: Yeah.
0: So they have plenty of options, plenty of bodies, and you can definitely tell just watching, you know, them going against Ray County in game number one here, that they definitely give their all for the Mustangs. So it's pretty cool to see.
2: Absolutely. And now they've got middle school teams, so they're actually having feeder teams that are going to be coming into the high school, and that's going to happen more and more. not just with Walker Valley, but Bradley and Cleveland. So it's just going to get better and better. And more people are coming out to see watch it this year than we've seen last year. You know, last year it was new. It was the parents. Now I think you got parents, grandparents, maybe aunts and uncles, and a few other spectators that are out here. But they do a great job here at Walker Valley. Very professional setup. Yeah, it's just it continues to grow, and I like to see it in 5-10 more years and see what it's like. I think we'll pack out the stands. We'll have the band next. The next is having a Walker Valley band out here.
3: That would be awesome. Yes, and you know we've joked about those guys in the past. Like, you know, if you walk in front of them covering a high school football game, they will set off your loud environment notification on your smartwatch. Yeah. So, but yeah, it's pretty cool to see, and it's kind of a cool perspective from you, just kind of sitting back and watching from afar type thing, and getting invested in it for sure. So, you know, just talk about what you and your team at Edward Jones Investments do. Obviously, you know, for I guess people on the outside looking in, they automatically just think helping you get ready for retirement, maybe help you know, make a plan to get your kids or your grandchildren ready to go to college. Sure. Just kind of an overview of what you guys do and what you guys can offer to the folks.
2: Yeah, that's at a very high level, we help organize wealth. And you know, it not a day goes by that we meet with our clients and or meet with people in the community, and they're putting money in 401ks or saving. But there's a lot of strategies that you don't think about, like Roth IRAs, Roth 401ks. Do I put it in pre-tax, after-tax? When I retire, what does that income stream look like? How does that and you know, that's just the basic stuff. Then you get into wealth transfer, and you've got philanthropic giving you know, you mentioned it, saving for college and other projects you get down the road, and make sure you don't run out of money. And so it's just not just the, it's not about the investment makeup anymore. It's not about just putting clients in stocks, bonds, mutual funds. Edward Jones, we're a full service brokerage firm, fully licensed to do everything from soup to nuts, from CDs to individual stocks. And so we've got a lot of tools at our disposal, but we are intent on getting deeper with clients. And I think that's in the industry, that is, because anybody can go to pick up a, you know, get a Vanguard account or a Charles Schwab account and put some money in the S&P 500. And anybody can do that anymore. They've commoditized access to the markets. That's how Edward Jones started. It started out back in the 60s, actually started in the 20s with Edward D. Jones Sr., and then his son, Ted Jones, was brought opportunity for rural communities in the Missouri area to invest in stocks. You didn't have the internet in the 60s and the 70s, even the 80s, so you had to have access to the markets. And then we've evolved from that to doing deep financial planning with clients, and now we're banking on person-centered wealth management. And that's an important distinction. We use AI and technology to make ourselves better, but we are banking on the fact that people will want to talk about their wealth to a person and with a person. So person-centered wealth management is where we're headed, and that's what we do.
3: I mean, you know, me being... I'm glad there's a person like you that could probably sit down with somebody like me or anybody out there really that doesn't understand these financial terms, or maybe needs an understanding, or maybe just a simplification of it. So that's definitely a cool thing that you and your team can offer. So, you know, it's like with Coach Pope and his staff, whether they're developing a plan to win on game day like today, or you and your team, you can help together to develop strategies to help your clients in the community develop their financial goals in the end.
2: Absolutely, absolutely. It's all about being able to enjoy. I mean, we save, we spend our, hopefully, you save your entire life for what? And that what is to relax, enjoy, to do whatever you want to do in retirement, to be as busy or not busy, and not have to worry about your financial side, not have to worry about how much taxes you're paying. And then if you are very successful and you save a lot, we help create strategies to transfer that wealth to the next generation, to those that you love, and do that as efficient as possible. When I say efficient, now we can do it easy, but it's also tax efficient, because there's some mistakes you can make and not realize it, that you make the federal government a beneficiary of your retirement account, and you don't want to do that. And so we try real hard. Now, everybody's got to pay Caesar his due, right? So we're not trying to do anything illegal, but there's some tactics that you can do that make it a little bit less and more tax savvy. So all that, soup to nuts, but yeah, it's important.
3: 423-473-2215, I believe, is the office number. And we're, if they want to, you know, do the old-fashioned thing, come in to your office and sit down and just talk to a person-to-person, face-to-face. Where can they find you?
2: And that's a great – we've just moved. I've been in the same office at, so for the last 20 years. I've been with Edward Jones now 21 years. I've been in the same office for 20 years, where now we've got a new, fresh office, time for a refresh in the Pi Center. I'm actually a my landlord is the county school system. So we're up here, you know, watching the flag football game in Walker Valley.
3: There you go.
2: My landlord's the county school, the Pi Center. It's the old American uniform for those that are in Cleveland. They know it well. It's over on Parker Street. If you're not, if you're outside the Cleveland area and want to give us a call, 473-2215. But we've got great office. It's a great facility. The Pi Center is just top notch. And it's called Partners in Education, or Partners in Industry with Education. So it's we partner up with the students, and it's been a good thing so far.
3: 2299 Parker Street,
2: that's
3: Southeast,
2: right,
3: in Cleveland, or you can just go, you know, get on the web, edwardjones.com, just search your name.
2: Bobby Ludwig with Edward Jones. Yep.
3: And they can find all the information. Again, everything that we talked about, what you guys can do for them, it's all listed right there, the contact info, all that good stuff. Again, 423-473-2215, or you can visit them on the web, edwardjones.com, and just search for Bobby Ludwig. 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
2: That's right. We're looking forward to it.
3: All right, Joe. All right, Joe, let's go and go to a commercial break, and we'll continue this edition of Off the Bench Radio on the other side. 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

0: Off the Bench Radio, right here on Talk Radio 102.3 WGOW. Cowboy Joe back in at the Radio Ranch, keeping us going in between the ditches here. Again, Jeff Cate coming to you live tonight from Walker Valley High School. Region flag football tournament action going on. And again, we had Walker Valley, Ray County get things going here at 5:30. Cowboy, hate to tell you this, but the Walker Valley Lady Mustangs with a 57-0 shutout of the Golden Eagles and awaiting the winner. I know. It's pretty interesting trying to learn about, you know, some of these rules, obviously, and you just for people now tuning in, it's an 80-yard field, so the goal line is at the 10-yard line if you're looking at like a regular football field, and, you know, they get to the 10. The out-of-bounds line, if you look like where the numbers for the yard lines are, it's like right at the bottom of those numbers, so it's not quite as wide, and obviously it's an 80-yard field, so pretty cool thing. And hey, they're taking advantage of those 80 yards in game one, number one for sure. Again, 57-0 shutout over Ray County. Currently, Soddy Daisy and East Hamilton are going at it, with East Hamilton holding a 12-6 lead, with the winner awaiting Walker Valley with a chance to play for the region championship tomorrow night and a berth in the state tournament coming up in Murfreesboro. So, yeah, definitely good stuff. And the kind of the cool thing about this, not every team is playing in one location. The top two seeds in the region get to host, I guess, the first couple games in the region tournament type thing. But and then, you know, Cleveland was the number two seed in this region, so they're hosting another group of four at Cleveland High School right down the road from us. So you have like Ottawa, Bradley Central, and Cleveland in McMinn County. So pretty good slate of games in action. But if you look at the overall schedule from the year, Walker Valley had a really good season. Obviously, like Bobby Ludwig at Edward Jones was just telling us, back-to-back undefeated regular seasons for the Mustangs, and Cleveland gave them their toughest test. It was a 1-point triple overtime game early in the season, so I guess the rematch could be looming here tomorrow if everything kind of goes according to plan type situation. So, but and Joe, it's kind of cool to see, you know, it's no longer a just a game or an event that you see during homecoming week with Powder Puff games. It's pretty cool to see that, you know, just to kind of give these, like we said in the first segment, just another group of student athletes a chance to compete, play for their school, play with each other, and play for some hardware as well. So
1: it's no longer an idea. It's reality. And that's it's a good thing to see an opportunity for these girls to get out there and compete.
0: Yeah, no doubt. And, you know, even at the state level, I mean, you see the Titans kind of getting involved with the Titans community outreach. They have, I think they had some kind of flag football symposium or some kind of seminar type thing over there in Nashville. So it's growing not just locally, but across the country as well. So looking forward to seeing how these student athletes in these teams shake out. Again, the second year as a sanctioned sport in the TSSAA. So, you know, you got teams like Walker Valley and Silverdale that have probably your head and shoulders above the rest. Probably the two best teams locally as far as, girls flag football. So I tell you what, I see him on the line, and we'll go ahead and bring him on. And that is the new Notre Dame boys head basketball coach, Reggie Tucker, joining us on Off the Bench Radio on Talk 102.3. And Coach Tucker, thanks for calling in and joining us. Congrats on the new opportunity at Notre Dame. And first of all, how are we doing this evening?
2: I'm doing great, man. Thanks for having me.
0: Absolutely. So, you being the new coach for the Irish, I guess kind of fill us in and kind of let us know the process you went through and kind of what led you to becoming the new Notre Dame head coach, and the process and the path that led you to the Irish.
2: It definitely was a process. It definitely was a process, man. To be honest with you, my wife kind of taught me into, getting back up, man, and pouring into young people and back to coaching and teaching young men. I really was, I was on the fence about getting back into high school coaching. I had several opportunities to go coach Division I basketball. Of course, my wife, she didn't want to move. We got a 2-year-old, and my 10-year-old is going to start fifth grade next year. So, and our family's in Cleveland, my mom, her dad, her son. So it was a tough decision. Jay Price, Chattanooga State head basketball coach and one of my great friends, man, and guys, one of the guys I look up to. He reached out to me about the Notre Dame job, and then the principal had called me. The AD had reached out. The head of schools reached out, and then it kind of went down. Had an interview, and I'll tell you, man, the people in that school, I was very impressed with. Have nothing but respect for, man. There are some great people in that school who truly and genuinely care about kids, not just the athlete. And that's what sold me, man, the people. We didn't really talk about basketball much or X and O's much. Man, we just talked about life and how we can pour into these kids and give them opportunity to be successful on and off the court and off every playing field at Notre Dame. And that's what sold me, man, the people. Like, I was very impressed with the people there at Notre Dame, and that's why, you know, I chose to be the head coach at Notre Dame. Well, they chose me, and then I chose them, of course. Yes, sir.
0: I love that for sure. New Notre Dame boys basketball coach Reggie Tucker joining us on Off the Bench Radio on Talk 102.3. And Coach, next question for you: What does it take building a program, building a culture? What does that take, and what do you want the Notre Dame community and the alumni and the people that pull for the Irish every day to know what Irish basketball is going to be?
2: It takes everyone. It takes everyone to be involved, from our faculty to our admin, to our cafeteria workers, to our janitors, to myself, my coach staff, my family. It takes all of us, man, to build a culture that everyone wants to be a part of. And that's our goal. My goal is to build something special at Notre Dame that, you know, our city and community can be proud of, our families can be proud of, our school. But most important, man, we want that to be the place that, you know, young student athletes want to come to. Like, we want to build a culture and a standard there that people, you know, they dying to get there, dying to want to be a part of our program. You know, I've had so many people reach out. It's funny, man. My AD was like, man, ever since you took the job, like, our phone's been for a game just to play, and we haven't even played a game yet. You know, so that in itself, they're excited. I'm excited. But most important, man, to build a program from the ground up like we're doing now is just getting kids to understand, man, you know, relationship matters. You know, we haven't even been talking about basketball. Today was the first day we had everybody in the gym, just playing open gym, guys just getting up and down playing. So I got to evaluate some guys, and I'm excited about, you know, our young group, our freshman, sophomore group is, man, they are talented. They just haven't had anybody to pour into them. And that's going to happen. That's going to take place. I've been going to the school, just having lunch with the guys, just hanging out with them. And just trying to build that relationship, connect with them first. You know, you can't get on the kid and expect a lot from them if you don't have a relationship with them. And so right now I'm just trying to build a relationship with our guys. And then the basketball part will take care of itself.
0: Now, obviously, you know, you being the new head coach, you got to put a staff together. Is there a timeline for the staff behind you? Are there guys in the works? Or what's the timeline to kind of get things, you know, ready to go by the time the – it's hard to believe. We're talking about the 26-27 basketball season, but, hey, it'll be here before you know it.
2: It will. I was just telling my son, we just left Notre Dame, and I was just telling my son to ride home. I said, man, he's like, well, when the first game? He's so pumped. He got to see some of my guys today.
0: That's awesome.
2: He ready for us to play tomorrow. I'm like, hey, son, we haven't even practiced. We got a lot more work to do before we tip it off. But now, I've locked in two guys already. Man, I'm talking about two guys going to make an impact on our kids, man, on and off the court. I'm excited about having these two guys in our program and pouring into our youth, man. It's exciting times. Both of them are gym rats. Both of them, Jordan Long played at Berean. I think he's one of the all-time leading scorers at Berean. He also coached an AU program out of Nashville called Tennessee Tigers. He's an absolute gym rat, man. Absolute gym rat. He trains a lot of kids in the Chattanooga area as well. So he's on our staff. He'll be my freshman

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1: You know, traveling around and going back and forth is definitely, can be taxing at times with trying to get traffic and whatnot, but we definitely appreciate it. Freestyle me your go-to uniform combination, and obviously with the green, gold, and white with Notre Dame, and coaching wardrobe as well on game day. I mean, this is the stuff everybody wants to know about for sure, Coach.
2: I tell you, man, that combination of green and black and gold, it's nice. He was trying to take a jersey on today. You know, our black Jordan uniforms. He tried to say you can't. We have a black and gold Jordan uniforms, and I'm ordering new white ones. We got green and gold Jordan uniforms, so I gotta order some home uniforms. So we have three sets of uniforms. I'm working on the white right now, and then for me, man, you know, a pair of Dunks, a pair of Jordans, green and white. As my brother just bought me a pair of brand new green and white J's. I wore on Friday at media day. And just maybe some slacks and a nice, you know, polo, button up to the top.
1: That's,
2: you know,
1: right.
2: Nice Jordan, nice dry fit polo. I'm ready to work. Yes, sir.
1: I mean, you look good. You coach good. You're going, and you can play good as well, right? I mean, it checks all the boxes, no doubt about that. So, Coach, thank you again, you know, for taking the time to join us. And one of the guys that helps us out here on Off the Bench Radio with our graphic designs is Derek Lee. Feel free to talk any trash you want to about him before we let you go, for sure.
2: Hey, that's the GOAT, man. I can't talk no trash, man. He, listen, man. He's been great for me in our program in Cleveland. He's gonna be great for me in our program at Notre Dame. We're excited to join, you know, team up with him, man, and he's gonna do great things. Now, I'm thankful for having him in my corner. Sure.
1: Yeah, no doubt about that. Well, Coach, your track record speaks for itself. You definitely did great things at your alma mater at Cleveland High School, and I think Notre Dame, good days are ahead for the Irish, especially in a tough region that the Irish play with the likes of Boyd Buchanan and Silverdale in that region or district. So it'll be fun to watch, man. Congratulations again, and we'll have to get out for a game during the 26-27 season, okay?
2: Man, can't wait. Yes, sir. Thanks for having me.
1: All right, thank you, Coach. Coach Reggie Tucker, new head coach of the Notre Dame boys basketball team, joining us right here on Off the Bench Radio. And I tell you what, Joe, let's go and take our next commercial break, and we'll continue the conversation on the other side. 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

0: back into Off the Bench Radio. Right here on Talk 102.3 with Cowboy back in the studio. It's always a Sawdust Country Tuesday night right here on the program. That's for sure, pal. No doubt about that. So good selections.
1: Yes, sir.
0: Had this guy sneak up here. I didn't think he was going to join us, but you put the bat signal out and tell you what, some guys come through, some don't, and that is Walker Valley head football coach Drew Aikens. No stranger to the program. He's been known, Joe, to call in when on spring break or fall break and just give it to us when we pick against his team. So I think it's the first time we've seen you since then, Coach.
2: That is true, man. I forgot all about that. That was a lot of fun, man. I snuck in on that one. So really, really thankful for you guys, man. I know I say that a lot, but I mean it. The things y'all do to advocate for high school sports in our area, man, it means a lot to me. It means a lot to our players and our program. And I'm always thankful, so I always want to give back to you guys because I know how much y'all are giving to high school sports.
0: Yeah, we appreciate that, man. So, you know, obviously, like we've talked about early in the show, you know, girls flag football being the newest sanctioned sport in the TSSAA. Kind of parallels with your program a little bit. I know Coach Pope, your offensive coordinator, is the head coach here. So before we dive into, you know, kind of X's and O's and get some more basic info, just go and rip on his play calling right here if you want to real quick.
2: Yeah, sometimes, you know, I help when I can. So I get there as much as I can. Sometimes I think he prefers me not being there because, you know, it still is like, hey, I'm the head coach, he's the OC. But here, he's the head coach and I'm just a helper. And sometimes we struggle figuring those roles out. So
0: does he give it back to you a little bit?
2: He does. He tells me to be quiet some and I'm like, okay. I try to remember, you know, what it's like to be an assistant. I feel like it's been forever now. But man, really proud of what he's done. You know, being part of the Tennessee Football Coaches Association board, I kind of knew this was coming. You know, I kind of had a heads up. Hey, this is the fastest growing sport in the state of Tennessee. You know, going on 4 or 5 straight years that this sport has grown. So we kind of knew it was coming. And when I heard it was going to get sanctioned, we hit the ground running with it. And he's done a great job building the program. We had 70 girls try out this past season for tryouts. We've got 40 girls on the team. We're running a JV and a varsity team. He's done such an outstanding job. Our assistant coaches, Coach Huey, coaches D-line for us and coaches girls flag defense. Emma Barnes is a big help. And Aubrey Reagan's joined as well. So, you know, getting the coaching staff together and people that care about the program and care about Walker Valley and care about these girls, and it's been fun to watch them.
0: Spring practice going for you guys?
2: Yeah, we started, I guess, last Monday. You know, and thankfully, luckily, we've had a lot of kids out for track and baseball. And we still got some track kids that made the state today, so we're going to miss them, you know, going into state next week. But we're thankful for that. You know, we want kids playing all the sports, so having guys out because of that, it makes it weird. And honestly, you know, college football spring practice is kind of changing, and I think it'll trickle down into high school where spring kind of changes away from, hey, we're gonna, you know, butt heads and we're gonna see who's tough enough to more of an OTA drills type thing and trying to get guys, you know, guys ready for season and into summer and those kind of things. But we've had a good spring. We got a quarterback battle again with a couple of guys, but really excited about our defense. You know, we got 7 returner starters on defense, returning starters from a defense that had, you know, 15 points a game last year. Coach Henderson's done a great job with those guys along with Coach Dunbar and Coach Huey. So excited about our defensive ability, our potential on defense. You know, Casey Cunningham is back at running back. He was an all-state running back, you know, over 1,200 yards rushing. Luke Hayden is blowing up right now. You know, he had 10 receiving touchdowns last year. He's 6'5", 205. He's getting a lot of looks from colleges at the tight end position. You know, we got him at receiver because his athletic ability, but I think at the next level he projects as a tight end. So got a lot of good pieces. We got to make sure we get him going in the right direction.
0: And, you know, like you said, you got to kind of get them ready because, I mean, just like last year showed, I mean, you know, that region is going to be tough. It's going to be a battle once again for you guys, for sure.
2: Yeah, you know, the past, I think, 4 years, the region champion has come out with a loss. You know, every year the region champion has lost to somebody during the season. And, you know, with new coaches coming in, we got Coach Lenore City has been around for a long time. He's new. Coach at East Hamilton, Coach Liner's back. Was out at East Hamilton before. So, you know, we got really good coaches in this region. We got really good players in this region. So it's always that's always the number one goal. Find a way to win the region because it sets you up to really compete in the playoffs. So that'll be our goal going into summer and spring, and I'm sorry, spring and summer, and trying to prepare. And you know, when we start out Cleveland, Bradley, McMinn, we're going to learn a lot about ourselves real quick. So
0: yeah, starting out strong, right? Mm-hmm. I mean, get you ready for that playoff push, right?
2: Absolutely,
0: So, Joe, I don't know if you keep up with Coach Akins on social, but you know, this guy has some success for sure on the gridiron, but this guy's also doing things on the diamond. Kind of talk about that. Yeah. You know, getting involved with your son's baseball team.
2: I've battled for several years about, hey, when do you get into travel? Like, when do you start that? We played rec. Starting at 4 years old, he's always played. He's always been a really good defensive kid. Really kind of hangs his hat on his defensive play. And I've always coached him, and I always said I wouldn't coach him. But he kind of takes to it. He's a really good coach's son. He listens really well. But we started travel this past season, and have a really good group of kids and families that love each other and care about each other and cheer for each other. You know, I saw something somebody posted the other day, and Brendan Wall, he's a buddy that I've met through this all-star travel ball thing.
0: Yep.
2: Really good guy. He actually is a head coach for Signal Mountains travel ball team.
0: Oh.
2: So you know, a rival travel team. But Brendan posted something about there's nothing more special than seeing other families cheer for your kid and having your family cheer for their kid as if they're their, as if that kid is their own kid. And that's what we have. So it's kind of special to have that group of kids and be able to do those. So it's been a lot of fun. I love watching him play baseball. I tell him and I tell our families, you know, is this the best hour and a half to 2 hours of my week, is being able to get away from football and get away from school and
0: right.
2: and go coach baseball. So it is a fun sport. It's a special sport. And it's a fun group of kids. And we've done some good things, so it's fun watching them learn. You know, this 9U is when you start kid pitch. So kid pitch has been a whole learning experience for us, and trying to battle in those and learn who can pitch and who is better in the field and who's your best field. It's just so much, and it's been fun watching these kids grow over the last 3 years.
0: Any chance he plays for Dad on the gridiron in the future?
2: He's playing 9U. We got Walker Valley Youth. We need to get you up for a Walker Valley Youth League.
0: Oh my gosh!
2: Hey, Saturday mornings, it's awesome, man. So he's a 9U running back, and you know, we go Friday nights. We go gridiron with the varsity, and then on Saturday mornings we're playing 9U football. And Dad's the coach, and trying to coach him. He's the smallest one, so he's got to learn to not get hit. That's the trick.
0: I mean, let's be honest. I mean, you know, toting the rock in the backfield is a lot better than playing quarterback. Isn't that right?
2: No doubt. Listen, he has no interest to play quarterback. He is not. When it comes to that, he has no. He does not want to follow in my footsteps when it comes to that. But he's tougher than I ever was. He'll stick his nose in. He'll play some defense. He'll hit you with all 60 pounds of him. He'll hit you as hard as he can. But man, being a dad is a great thing, and being able to share sports with your kid is a great thing. So it's been a special time of life.
0: Yeah, for sure. And Walker Valley head football coach Drew Akins joining us up here on Off the Bench Radio on Talk 102.3. And one last question I do want to throw at you before we get you out of here, before this final game between, I think, Walker Valley and East Hamilton mm-hmm. coming up next. So, you know, we had Charles Fant on the program a few weeks ago after he was named Boyd Buchanan head football mm-hmm. coach. I had to throw it out there. I said, who was the tougher guy to coach, you or Will Healy? And he said that you listened a little bit more than Healy did. So thoughts on that, and just kind of what Coach Fant has meant to you.
2: And really, first of all, really proud of Coach Fant. Really proud of, you know, the thinking back of who he was back in the early 2000s coaching us, and going to Notre Dame and leading that program in such a great way, and then getting his opportunity back at Boyd Buchanan. You know, it's a really special path for him. So I was really happy when they named him head football coach there. I was so happy for Coach Fant, because I know he loves and cares about that place, and that means a lot from an alumni. But I definitely believe that I was more coachable than Will Healy. Will was now on the flip side of that. Will was more talented than I ever was. But Will was hard-headed and stubborn, and I had the unique ability to be very coachable and do what I was coached to do, and that's what made me good at the position. I wasn't naturally talented, but I was very good at being coached, and Dad and Coach Fant always put me in great situations, you know, and we had great players around us, you know, with Matt Pearden being a Mr. Football winner, and Matt Henley and Chris Payne and all these guys that I remember playing with, and Coach Fant, you know, was a huge part of that state championship team. and the runner-up teams. He had a huge hand in those things. So, you know, love that place and love Coach Fant, and really happy and excited to see what he does with that program.
0: So you did agree with his assessment?
2: Absolutely. That's There's no doubt. There's no doubt. He is spot on when it comes to coachability. Now, if you would have asked the talent question, he would have said me. I would have told you you're wrong. Will was a special talent, man. His arm talent was unique and special. And, again, another alumni just doing big things at East Tennessee State, and the path that he's gone on to be where he is today. Really proud of Will Healy, and, you know, what he's doing at East Tennessee State is really special.
0: Drew, can't thank you enough, man. Appreciate the time.
2: Hey, thanks for having me, as always, man. Give me a microphone. I'll talk into it. So I appreciate you guys.
0: Ain't no doubt about that. Well, Joe, let's go and go to our last commercial break. This is Off the Bench Radio on Talk 102.3.

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0: 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Be sure and follow us on social media. You can go to @OTB423 on X and YouTube, and you can search on Instagram, OTB Chattanooga, so you can find all our social footprint there. And then some, Jeff Kate, Cowboy Joe, coming to you once again on this Tuesday evening. We are coming to you live, at least I am, coming to you live from Walker Valley High School. Again, region flag football tournament action going on here, and at Cleveland High School on the other half of the bracket. But you have Walker Valley and East Hamilton currently in the final game of the night, with the winner taking on the winners of the other games going on at Cleveland. And again, you had Ootawah, Bradley Central, Cleveland, and McMahon County battling for the opportunity to come here and play tomorrow night, and a chance to make a state tournament appearance coming up in the midst. State. So definitely some exciting times for sure. Want to thank Notre Dame boys basketball coach Reggie Tucker and Walker Valley head football coach Drew Akins for coming up here last minute and talking with us. And Joe, I do want to mention before we get out of here, I do want to mention and just thank once again Bobby Ludwig and Edward Jones Investments for having us up here and presenting tonight's Roadshow edition of Off the Bench Radio. And again, whether you're planning for retirement, saving for your kids or your grandkids to go to college, or you just want to protect your financial future, let Bobby and his team at Edward Jones help you. Like Coach Pope and his staff develop a plan to win on game day, Bobby and his team can work with you to develop strategies to help you achieve your financial goals in the end. You can go visit them at 2299 Parker Street Northeast in Cleveland, or give them a call at 423-473-2215. That's 423-473-2215. Again, I want to thank Bobby, his team at Edward Jones Investments, for having us up here and presenting tonight's Roadshow edition of Off the Bench Radio. So, Joe, before we get out of here, we talked about this in the first segment. In honor of Cinco de Mayo, happening on a Taco Tuesday, first time in a long time, we talk about start, bench, and cut. We're going to go with the goodness that you dip those tortilla chips in when you're sitting out at your favorite local Mexican restaurant establishment, or at home, and just reaching in the fridge and finding something to eat. So we went with salsa, queso, and guacamole. Cowboy, I'll lead off with you, sir.
1: All right, so I'm going to cut guacamole. I don't mind it, but I'm going to cut it. I am going to bench salsa and start that amazing sauce, queso.
0: Cheesy goodness.
1: Oh, my goodness. How can you not start queso? Unbelievable.
0: That makes two of us. Golly, man, this is scary. You know, we go at each other so much, but yet we're so much alike. It's kind of scary at the same time.
1: Yeah, I'll take all three on it, but, you know, like I said, if you got to do it, you got to start, bench, cut. That's my order.
0: You got to do the dang thing, man. I agree with you 100%. You start queso. I mean, you could put queso on anything, and it would just be 100% better. For
1: absolutely.
0: Sure, especially on a tortilla chip. Salsa, I mean, you kind of run into the issue. Some of them are hot. You have the mild, and obviously you have the extra mild type thing. But, you know, that's a solid on-the-bench choice right there. You know, they usually bring that out to you free of charge. So, hey, it's going to be in my lineup, no doubt about that. And guacamole, the only kind of green I like is money, for sure. We'll get that out of here. We'll cut that for sure and have a good old time for sure.
1: Oh, so you're not a guacamole fan at all?
0: Not really, no. I think it's overrated. Yeah, I said it. Overrated.
1: There you go. Jeff K. has spoken.
0: That's right. Hot Take Tuesday on Cinco de Mayo right here on Off the Bench Radio for sure, man. So, Cowboy, I can't thank you enough for what you do, man. Thanks for hanging out and talking with us. And I will say this. I will post a picture of this on our socials. Coach Pope left a Walker Valley Mustangs t-shirt up here. He said, you be sure and give this to Cowboy and just remind him what the good gold is. I said, okay, I will definitely do that for sure. but definitely appreciate Coach Pope and all of his staff here at Walker Valley for having us out. And again, Bobby Ludwig and Edward Jones Investments for putting this on as well. So, Joe, thank you again. We'll talk next week. And this has been Off the Bench Radio right here on Talk 102.3. Have a great rest of your week. See ya.
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3: From ABC News, I'm Dave Packer. President Trump this evening saying that the U.S. has paused Project Freedom. That's the U.S. operation shepherding ships through the Strait of Hormuz at the apparent request of Pakistan and unnamed other countries to see if a final deal can be stricken between the U.S. and Iran. Meanwhile, Operation Epic Fury is over, says Secretary of State Marco Rubio. Objectives met, but he stopped short of saying the conflict can't be restarted. But
4: our preference is for these straits to be opened to the way they're supposed to be opened, back to the way it was. Anyone can use it, no mines in the water, nobody paying tolls. That's what we have to get back to, and that's the goal here.
3: With the strait bottled up, oil and gas prices on a steady rise, ABC's Elizabeth Schulze checking out prices at the pump.
5: We're at $4.50 a gallon on average for across the U.S. A lot of states higher than that. We see a good handful of states, including in the Midwest, about $5 on average. In California, above $6. So that is a big number.
3: Three people dead and at least three people waiting to be medevaced from a cruise ship in the Atlantic at the center of a suspected hantavirus outbreak. WHO representative Dr. Anne Lindstrand.
6: The incubation time for this hantavirus is between 1 and 8 weeks. It's rather long time between the incubation, the contact and the incubation day when you get symptoms.
3: In Edmond, Oklahoma, nearly two dozen people injured in Sunday's shooting during a lakeside party. Sergeant James Hamm with the Edmond Police.
7: We have identified 23 people who sustained firearm-related injuries. Those injuries range from graze wounds to being hit by shrapnel, as well as gunshot wounds.
3: So far, there are no fatalities, no arrests, and police